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6: Daphne Caruana Galizia was a Maltese investigative journalist and blogger who spent her life fighting for truth, justice, and decency in a country overrun by corruption. 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
50: 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Good morning, everybody. Welcome to Wednesday on the Power Trip Morning Show. My name is Chris Hockey, and here we are. Dolly Parton died. Corey's back. And that's pretty much it. No guest today. Parker's off on his wedding, post-wedding jaunt with his beloved. But there's lots to talk about. So let's get right to it, shall we? Power Trip Morning Show, Wednesday morning. I know you're tired, or maybe that's just me. But it's okay. We're going to get this thing started and get rolling. Comedy from Bill Burr. Power Trip Morning Show on The Fan. Come on in. I am glad you are here.
47: And you can't
0: appreciate how awesome a dog is as a kid. You can only do it as an adult. As a kid, there's like no frame of reference. It's like you're a kid. Your whole life is awesome. It's awesome, right? You ever think about being a kid? You had no money. You had no ID, no cell phone, no nothing. No keys to the house. You just ran outside into the woods. You weren't scared of nothing. I challenge you to do that as an adult. All your ID, all your credit card, just run out of the house, no phone. Turn the corner where you can't see your house and not have a full-on panic attack. Like, oh my God, what if something happens to me? I'll get locked up. No one will know who I am. What if I twist my ankle? Is awesome as a kid, right? You show up, no money, you just get stuff, grilled cheese, movie tickets, right? Why wouldn't a dog be awesome? Everything is awesome. It's not till you're an adult that you appreciate it, right? Your dreams start dying, somebody cheats on you, right? And then you come home, that dog's looking at you like, dude, you're awesome. It's like, no, dude, you are awesome. Oh, it's the greatest thing ever.

0: Wednesday, August 26th of 2026. This is the Power Trip Morning Show. I'm Corey Cove. That's Chris Hockey. There's Meat Sauce, Paul Lambert. There's Max. There's Zach. That's Dolly Parton, dead at the age of 80. 80, Chris. 80 years old.
1: Yeah, man.
0: Man.
1: That's the first girl I ever loved. Before I even knew what boobies were.
0: Yeah, that explains a lot.
1: It really, seriously. I mean, I had no idea. Like, there was just, there was always something about, well, actually, I mean, my mama loved her, you know. So
0: sure.
1: that meant that, you know, she was played in our house a lot when I was a kid. And, man, that song, Coat of Many Colors, was like my mom's tune. So, I mean, but before I bet before I even knew what she looked like in any way, you know, right?
0: Liked her before that?
1: Yeah.
0: Yeah.
1: Yeah. She was just, she was, that was my girl, man. Mm. I got a tattoo of her on my leg.
0: She you sure do.
1: Me everywhere I go.
0: You sure do. as a child of the 80s, I grew up in a different way because I didn't know she was universally respected as a songwriter and a performer. We just thought it was a boob joke, right? Like, I thought it was. That Dolly Parton was kind of a cartoon character. Didn't know until I was maybe in my teens or maybe even closer to 20. I'm like, oh, everybody loves her as an actual singer and songwriter too? I thought she was kind of just like a bit.
1: Yeah.
0: And then you realize now, in 2026, when she passes away, not only was she a well-respected songwriter and performer, universally loved.
2: Oh, yeah.
1: Yeah.
0: Right, how do you hate Dolly?
2: You can't. It's tough. It's tough. It's tough to find somebody who does.
0: It's tough to find somebody in 2026 that everybody likes.
2: Well said, yeah.
1: Yeah, man.
0: Very, very little hate online yesterday. And the only thing I even remotely saw that was anti-Dolly was like, well, she got the vaccine. It's like, oh my God, 80 years and that's what you're, you know what I'm saying? It's like, so unless you don't like her politics, everybody loves her as a person.
2: Yeah.
1: But even her politics, she kept to herself pretty much.
0: You almost know what I mean? Completely.
1: Yeah.
0: But now, like I just said, now everything's political. You get a vaccine and somehow you're picking a team.
1: Yeah.
0: But man, it is a rare thing to have somebody pass away and have the whole world go, God dang it, this sucks.
2: Yeah.
0: She's the best.
1: Yeah, it's like, and we all are, I guess, you know, but like she had different lifetimes. You know, like I have different memories of her, almost like they're different people. Like the 9 to 5 Dolly, you know, the Dallas Cowboy cheerleaders on what was the Thanksgiving game where, you know, she's dressed and she's the older classy lady who is always ripping on herself. The Porter Wagner version of her. But my favorite, you know, is this picture on Time Magazine, which is the picture I have tattooed on my leg. That's the Dolly I remember just before 9 to 5, you know, when she giant hair and just a giant presence, and man, she was really something. And to think about where she came from and the just pure genius, the musical genius, there's nothing harder, especially in music, but in life period, than doing something simply in a beautiful way, you know. And she, her songs, they sound like 3-chord throwaway tunes that are, you know, written in the back hills, but they're so difficult and so smart and so well put together and almost like creating a genre out of what had come before her, you know. And, you know, even back to like the first time a lot of people heard her was when she was with Porter Wagner on his show and she did that Dumb Blonde song. You can just see the look in her eyes. She's manipulating people out there. You know, I mean, she is in charge of everything. She's in charge of Porter Wagner and she's on his show. She was in charge of everything to do 9 to 5. Like she said, I'll do it, but you got to let me write the theme song. And then she freaking wrote 9 to 5.
2: Yeah.
1: You know, like, Colonel Tom Parker came to her and said, Elvis will sing, I Will Always Love You, but you got to give us half the ownership of the song. She said, F you. Smartest thing she ever did. Can you imagine the money she made off that?
0: Right.
2: Yeah.
1: She made a freaking, and my mama took me on the second weekend it was ever open. She made a theme park, her own theme park. And everyone who worked there, and I remember this very well, and I'm overstating it, but I was little, you know. Everybody who worked there was related to her. Like, you could meet her aunt at the front of the amusement park as you walked in. It wasn't as giant as it is now. I don't know. She was, I think, I just read it, maybe like third or fourth of 10 kids or something like that, literally grew up in a log cabin. That's the same person who died yesterday. Mm-hmm. 80 years.
3: Wow.
0: And her legacy, again, like you just said, almost everything you just named is pre-early 80s.
1: Yeah.
0: So back to her being universally loved. This is not a shot at her. Outside of the resurgence of I Will Always Love You with the Bodyguard soundtrack, that was early 90s, right? 91, 92, somewhere in that range. Yeah. Outside of that, you could argue she didn't have a hit in the last 40 years. I'm not saying she didn't put out music. I'm not saying she didn't put out music that her fans loved.
1: Yeah, right.
0: What's a mainstream hit she's had in the last 40 years? Everybody loves her, so it doesn't matter. Like, she can perform the same 10 hits for the rest of her life, and she kind of did. And like, nope, love her, universally loved. Let's just keep moving. I can't think of it. Like, I mean, the Islands in the Stream, like her last hit, and that was early 80s?
1: Yeah, something like that. Yeah, you know, I just, when you said that, I was like, well, didn't Here Come Again? Wasn't that early, you know, maybe late 80s? It was 77. That's how messed up my memory is. But it's also how prevalent she was in my life. That was 1977.
0: Right.
1: That song came out when I was six. You know?
0: Yep.
2: Yeah, Islands in the Stream was 83. Yeah.
1: 83.
0: Yeah, so, I mean, theoretically, her last hit is 43 years ago.
1: Yeah.
2: Yeah.
0: Last major hit.
1: Every time you saw her, like when she came out during the Kenny Rogers thing, you know, and sang with him, like in, you know, what was one of his last concerts, he looked like he was going to fall over and die on stage, and she was bouncing.
2: Yeah.
1: You know what I mean? And I don't say that in a funny way. I mean, you know, she, I don't know. I bet up until the moment she laid down, how about at the end of the video message, which her nephew did for her, which was, you know, pretty cool. He said, something like, I wish I had it. He said something like, she was buried in satin or something like that because she said that she spent her whole life in rhinestones and she wanted to be comfortable now. Mm. I'm like, oh. Mm. Mm.
0: Hey, you know, you just said basically she was the boss too, and she was in control of everything and knew exactly what she was doing. Isn't that feminism? Like, I think almost always if you have a gal that gets racked up with plastic surgery and basically spends 80 years doing everything to make sure she is as plastic as possible and willingly joking about it, right?
1: Of course,
0: like, it costs a lot of money to look this cheap, right? She's made that joke a thousand times.
2: Yeah.
0: Outside of like the Real Housewives gals, almost always, if you get a gal that just inflates the hell out of them, you're going to get females to go like, oh God, like, what are you doing? You're competing, you know, now we're competing against you and this is cheap and you look like a... Women love her.
1: Yeah.
0: That's super rare for women to be like, yeah, absolutely. But because it seemingly, I don't know if she had, you probably do, Chris, I don't know if she had a bazillion image issues because of her childhood. I don't know what kind of trauma she was dealing with. I have no idea. But it just always seemed like, no, I'm doing this for me, not for men, not for anybody else. I want to do this. I have no idea if that was true. The only one that knows it is Dolly.
1: Yeah.
2: Yeah.
0: But, man, women definitely... We're on Team Dolly.
1: Yeah.
0: Which is super cool.
1: It's
0: boss.
1: I don't know. You know, I would like to know more about the, I just get the idea that she was so smart. You know, like, I never feel like anybody was able to outwit her, even if they were, well, she's, you know, here's this girl with boobs and I'm going to go around her and make her do something. I always feel like she would nod and smile knowing that in the end she was going to get it the way it needed to be for her. I get the idea that she was so smart. I heard Merle Haggard, obviously he's been dead for a long time, but I heard an interview that he did last night. Geez, it looked like it must've been the late 70s. And he talked about how they'd had a love affair, like a real love affair. And he said he was still in love with her. And I think every person who ever met her was still in love with her when they left the room, you know?
0: Well, I think you just said it. If you make the joke about yourself first, you kind of take the power away from everybody else making the joke. So, and she always leaned into the jokes about, yeah, I know what I look like.
2: Oh, yeah.
0: This is my choice.
2: Yeah.
0: So she beat you to the punch. And then it was like, well, then I can't really make fun of her. I guess I'm just going to have to love her.
1: Yeah.
2: Yep.
0: What am I going to do with this?
1: And I mean,
0: she was awesome on talk shows.
1: I think I'm right in saying this. Your favorite song of hers is Jolene?
0: 100%. Yeah. Not even
1: this
0: close.
1: This is Dolly Parton writing a song saying, please don't take my man.
0: Exactly.
2: Yeah.
1: Right?
0: Who the hell was capable in the 70s,
1: right?
0: Of taking Dolly Parton's man?
1: Right.
0: How is that possible?
1: Right.
0: I got to see what this gal look. What does Jolene look like?
1: Yeah. And she Jesus. Jolene leans because she can't stand up straight.
2: Yeah.
1: You know, I couldn't do it for much longer. I'm trying to be nice and pure and loving to somebody. I mean, honestly.
3: Somebody joked yesterday when the news happened. They're like, I know that dirty bitch Jolene is behind this.
2: Yeah, I saw that. Yeah.
1: That's great.
0: I guess a short battle with cancer, according to the reports.
1: Yeah.
0: Man. Yeah.
1: Boy, what Hideous. A legacy.
2: Yeah.
1: 80 years, man.
2: Yeah.
1: I just, there's so many pictures of her. And even like this one, Max, so you can see it. Nobody else can. But there's a picture of her sitting in front of a couch just playing guitar. And by the way, she was a wizard on the guitar. Even Merle Haggard, that interview that I saw with him, he talked about that. He's like, you couldn't believe what she could do at a guitar pole. She could just pick that thing up and go, 10,000 hours she could play. But this version of her right here, and I'm talking, 75, 76, 77, right in that era. That's, man, just her whole world's in front of her, and you can see it in her eyes.
0: How about this? So I'm just looking at Wikipedia. Over 100 million records. 25 of her singles reached number one on the Billboard country music charts, tied with Reba for the most by a female artist. 44 career top 10 country albums. That's a record for any artist. Jeez. And 110 career charted singles over 40 years. Her 49th and final studio album came out in 2023 and became her highest charting Billboard 200 album, peaking at number three.
1: Wow.
0: So like I just said, I could argue, despite what I just said, hasn't had a real hit in 40 years, but people kept supporting her.
1: Yeah.
2: Yeah.
0: Nobody knows a song from that album 3 years ago.
2: No.
0: Can't name one of them, but it was number three on the Billboard Top 100.
1: What was the name of it again?
0: Rockstar?
1: Yeah, okay, that's the one where she did, We Will Rock You. She did all these covers.
0: Okay,
1: yeah,
0: so covers, sure.
2: She did a Collective Soul cover, which I heard yesterday for the first time, which is fantastic.
1: Which song was it?
0: Did You Shine?
2: What's their hit? Yeah. Heaven Let Your Light
0: Shine.
2: Yeah, that song.
1: Right.
2: It's sweet. You should listen to it.
1: Yeah.
0: Hmm.
1: I don't know, man. She's great. Like, when she said, I will always love you, I believed her.
2: Yeah. And the thing yesterday in listening to both those songs, both Dolly's version and Whitney's version, Dolly's version seems more like a mother to a child or than Whitney's version is more of like a relationship. The two different versions of it are fantastic.
1: Well, and I love that you said that. I mean, that's what you hear. You know what I mean?
2: Yeah.
1: And that's what matters is, what you hear when she's singing it. The part she always, when she did it live, and she did it live, and there's a million versions of it out there, but especially when the song was relatively new and she did it live and she spoke the bridge part. Mm. Oh my God.
2: Yeah.
1: And that song, she wrote that song to Porter Wagoner, and Porter Wagoner was suing her at the time because she had left his television show. And he was, I think, suing her for an absurd amount at the time, like $3 million or something an absurd amount of money. And this was like her goodbye song to him. Like, you know what? We had a great time. Go on. Mm. So cool.
0: You know, the Mandela effect, how y'all have collective memories that you just misremember?
1: Sure. Mm. Yeah.
0: I have no idea if this is true, but again, growing up, born in 1980, when I would grow up and watch the Jerry Lewis telethon, in my head, she was on that every year. She might have been on it zero times, right. But those are the kind of shows she was always on, right? Just as a cartoon character. So here I am at 7, 8, 9 years old going like, what is this? I didn't know she could sing. I thought it was a bit. But like, I feel like she was on the Jerry Lewis telethon every year.
1: That could be.
0: Might have been zero times. No idea.
1: Yeah.
0: Man, she's the best.
1: She was the best.
0: Super cool.
1: She was. She. It's the first time any of us ever woke up on the earth without her being here.
2: Yep.
0: Who's left that's like her? Again, universally loved.
1: Willie Nelson.
0: Yeah, that's a good point.
2: Yeah, Willie, for sure, yeah.
1: Isn't it weird, too? Like, I'm trying to think, before I say this, if I'm right, but isn't it, like, almost always country music people that are like that? Like Johnny Cash?
2: Yeah.
1: As big of a dirtbag as he was at times in his life, you know what I mean? Honestly, in the end, people just loved him. I don't know.
0: Yeah, Garth Brooks, same way, right? Yeah, if Garth Brooks died, it would be universal.
1: Yeah, for sure.
2: Oh, yeah.
0: Man, Willie's 93.
1: Yeah, and he just played here last week at the Mystic Lake Amphitheater.
0: At least that's what people told him.
2: Yeah, correct.
1: Yeah. He was so sweet to us when we played with him, man.
0: Sure.
1: He was just the best guy. And just like I'm sure Dolly would. It's too bad Musman's not in here with us because I know he got to meet Dolly, and it's one of the, I would have been, I'd have made a fool of myself. So it's probably good that I never met her, but I wish I had.
3: I think she's in rarefied air even more so than the other names said, where it's like a certain generations would more, but like this is, I mean, all the way from your mom's generation, Hawk, to mine, to people younger than me, the people that never even, to Corey's point, even heard her music. She was beloved. Like her music doesn't even necessarily mean anything to some people, but she was still beloved just because of her image and her, you know, philanthropic stuff and her just being such a genuine person, self-aware person.
1: Yeah, man. She was the best. That was my girl.
2: Yeah.
1: Yep.
0: Also explains so much.
1: It really does, though. Yeah, I know. Does. I know you're sort of joking and sort of not, but
0: chasing
1: it really does.
0: Chasing chicks and music the rest of your
1: life. That's it, man. Yep. That's it. Like I said, I believed her.
2: Man, we watched, is it Steel Magnolia last night? I had no idea. No idea.
1: I can't believe you're not still crying.
2: The last 15 minutes of that
1: son
2: film.
1: Son of a bitch, dude. Come on, are you kidding me?
2: I had no clue.
1: You'd not seen it before?
2: No. Oh. We were going to watch 9 to 5.
1: Had your wife seen it before?
2: No.
1: Oh, my gosh.
2: No.
1: I can't believe
0: had
1: you
0: Louis
1: made it
0: seen
1: to
0: it?
1: Work.
2: No, he was.
0: Because now Louis is going to chase chicks and music the rest of his life.
2: Yeah. He's going to high-five Uncle Hockey on the way out.
1: Yeah, he's going to pass the baton.
4: Good.
2: My God.
1: I know, dude.
2: The scene where McDermott walks in the kitchen. Oh, my God. I had no clue. I thought it was just like a bunch of ladies
1: bunch
2: got
1: of ladies.
2: Together and gossiped.
1: Yeah, a bunch of hens.
2: Of hens. Dude, no clue.
1: Dude, Jesus.
0: I can just picture the two of you sitting around, and Kelly's like, hey, why don't we watch Steel Magnolias? I never saw it. And you're like, why don't we watch Best Little Whorehouse in Texas?
1: Yeah.
0: She won that argument.
2: Yeah, I would have watched 9 to 5, but... Every time I kept saying 9 to 5 in the remote, it just took me to channel 95. So I finally just said Dolly Parton movies. And I'm like, I've never seen this.
0: You could have watched 2011's Romeo and Juliet.
2: Hawk loved that movie.
1: Actually, that wasn't a bad movie. Yeah. It was a cartoon.
2: But if you are going to, like, you know, pay homage to Dolly and you're like, let's watch Steel Magnolia. Prepare for the last 15 minutes. Holy hell.
1: Dude, I know.
2: I had no clue.
1: Yeah, and by the way, I'm trying to remember. I don't think it gives you any idea of what's coming, right? Like you have no idea about to spend the next three hours crying.
2: There's one part where where she has like a diabetic attack, and you're like, oh.
1: Yeah, it's sort of like, what is the movie where the kid from Home Alone dies?
2: My Girl.
1: Yeah.
2: It's just
1: like suddenly
2: that's
1: you're like, what?
2: What?
1: What are you doing to me?
2: What the hell?
1: I got things to do today. You can't do this to me.
2: Yeah, we had to stop it. I had no idea.
1: I don't doubt it.
0: It's like Get Dexcom, like Nick Jonas.
1: I don't know what you just said.
2: Yeah, that's a.
1: You're right, of course, just like that.
0: Yeah, don't have a diabetic attack.
2: It was 1988, I think.
0: Yeah, something like that. All right.
1: Wowzers.
0: You know what one thing Dolly doesn't have to worry about anymore is?
2: Leaves in her gutter.
0: Sure.
2: Because of Gutter Helmet and GutterHelmetMN.com. That's GutterHelmetMN.com.
1: Yeah, rest in peace, Dolly.
2: Yeah, you loved Shirley MacLaine, Hawk, and Steel Magnolias.
1: She was great in that, though.
2: Yeah, she was mean.
1: Of course, that's what I mean.
2: Yeah, you loved her.
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1: All right, here we are. It is 5:57 and the gang's back together. No Parker today because he's off jaunting around the world. Probably working part-time jobs to pay for that wedding. But they did it. They're together now.
0: Power couple.
1: They are. Yeah, you can see the look in Parker's face. I love it, man. I've seen it a few times in my life. That look like, I can't believe what just happened. I'm the luckiest guy in the world.
0: Yeah.
1: How about that? It's about good for you guys. Good for you guys. That was a look on Kelly's face the day she married Meatsauce Paul Lambert.
2: Oh, thanks.
1: Felt like the luckiest guy in the world.
0: Yeah, there was definitely crying.
2: Well, that was Hawk because he was away from the casino.
1: No, it was me because I'd seen what you were getting.
0: Hey, again, like, share with the class.
1: That lucky son of a bitch. He doesn't deserve that.
0: Jeez.
2: Now you're going to get another email. Oh, somebody God. Thinking you said Jesus.
1: I know.
2: Yeah, well, you don't care.
0: Is that the one you I showed really me the other day, or is it a new one?
1: No, that's the one I showed.
0: Same
2: yeah.
0: one?
2: Yeah, yeah.
1: Hey, how was the Dells? Fun one.
0: Good. I overlapped with Creasel a little bit, so I hung out with Creasel for like 2 or 3 hours, and the kiddos hung out a little bit, which was super cool.
1: Oh, that's
0: it's
1: cool.
0: Just so fun to watch. You know, mine's 12. His has just turned 7. And it is weird how like 7-year-olds just worship 12-year-olds, right? Because they can't believe they get to hang out with them.
1: Yeah.
0: So Chloe seemed so excited to hang out with mine and her friend
1: She's
0: Emma.
1: She's the best kid.
0: It was the best.
2: Oh. Yeah.
0: So yeah, of course, Creasel had a cabana and he's just getting hammered in a cabana. It was the best.
1: Yeah. Kalahari?
0: Wilderness always. Yeah, it's the best, man. Yeah, yeah. You don't ever have to leave.
1: Yeah.
0: He's got everything.
1: Yeah.
0: So it's, you know, it's 2.5 days of just screaming kids. So it's loud. You get a headache. You eat junk food.
2: Yeah.
0: They don't stop for 2 seconds in 2.5 days. So it's ridiculously draining, but it's the greatest. It's just, it's nuts. Stop to Tome, of course. It's a geographical oddity. You're required to stop there.
2: Yeah, man.
1: Yeah.
0: Had to.
1: Yeah.
0: They need a Canes there, but whatever.
1: It keeps growing, too. Every time I stop there, I'm like, my God.
0: Yeah.
1: What is going on in Tome?
0: Yeah, what is going on in Tome?
1: I know.
2: Is there any casinos near Tome?
0: No, but there's in the Dells.
1: Yeah, there is.
0: Ho-Chunk, right outside there's of the Wisconsin Dells, I believe. Haven't been there in a long time.
1: There's a Ho-Chunk in Tome.
2: Well, we don't need
0: what? There's a casino in Tome, too?
1: It's about the size of this room.
0: Okay, I was going to say, I've, you know, buried in the land of fast food joints, I've never seen a casino. Paul, your hands up.
2: Who's been there?
0: Well, of course, he knows it's there.
1: Listen, you walk in there and
2: oh, no.
1: As I was walking in, the Marlboro man was walking down and he goes, son of a bitch, it's too smoky in there.
2: Oh, yeah.
0: By the way, when you just said, has he been there? That reminds, I'm listening to your stupid show yesterday and Chris goes on a 45 second tirade about like how beautiful, with extreme detail, how beautiful Banff is. And you go, Hawk, have you been there? And Chris is like, yeah, I'm not doing this off of Google Images. I've clearly been there. I'm describing it through my own eyes. Have you been there, Chris? Yes.
1: I don't say this often, but I missed you at that moment.
2: Yeah.
1: Like, where's Corey at to help me out here? Did you not hear me just say it?
0: Have you been there? It's like, sorry. My God. Is this what it sounds like to the listeners every day?
2: I wasn't really...
0: It wasn't about you, so I get it.
1: No, for sure.
2: But I'm glad you had fun at the Dells.
1: That's cool.
0: Yeah, it's fun, man. I would say just like Disney, you got to go in that 5-ish range. That's like the perfect sweet spot for Louie. I would argue you can start hitting the Dells at about 4 or 5 as well. Earlier than that, there's not a ton for them to do. But once you get to about 5, it's freaking paradise for kids
2: because awesome.
0: They have everything.
1: And you know what else?
0: Everything.
1: It's paradise for adults too because when you need it most. Is in February when it's so cold you can't do anything and you're so sick of them.
0: Indoor water parks.
1: You got it, and you take and you let them just run like crazy.
0: Yep,
1: they're having a good time, and you can just sit back and read your book and let them have fun. It's that there's man, a place that big where they can do that much on indoors is just undefeated in February.
2: Have you been there?
3: Replaceable.
2: Oh, I hope not.
0: So you guys leave for Vegas today, correct?
2: Yeah, we don't need Ho-Chunk today.
0: No, you don't need Ho-Chunk today. What time do you guys leave?
1: A hoe.
2: We leave
5: a chunky one.
2: 11.
1: I hope so.
0: 11.
1: Are we on the same flight?
2: Yeah, are you? Yeah.
0: Do they even know you're going? I heard that bit yesterday, too.
2: Yeah,
1: we confirmed finally that they do. I don't think they did, though.
2: No, I don't think they did until John got a hold of them.
0: I did love Sauce. Sauce is like, well, if that doesn't work out, I'll call my guy, Winchum. And I'm like, that defeats the purpose of why you're going. You're going for them.
2: Yeah, but I meant like for a hotel.
0: Well, they were going to hook you up.
2: I get myself over to.
0: For sure. I get it.
1: Yeah, we board at 10:40 a.m.
0: Oh, man.
1: And I was as I was opening the app, I was like, if this is delayed. Everybody in this room's in trouble.
2: Yeah.
1: That's how much I'm looking forward to this trip.
2: Even I'm taking the equipment because he needs to get to the airport.
1: There's no way. I remember my plan was I was going to drop my car off down at TCO, and then there's no way I'm going to have time.
0: No.
2: You can ride with me if you want.
1: No, that's okay, buddy. Because you wouldn't be there to take me to my car after the game on Friday night. Because we'd probably get home at like 2 in the morning or 3 in the morning.
0: Yeah.
1: From Denver.
0: So you go all day today in Vegas, all day tomorrow in Vegas, and then right after the show on Friday, you fly to Denver?
1: Technically, during the show, I got to leave to get to the airport because my flight leaves at 10, or no, maybe. I got to look, see what time my flight leaves. I have to fly United. I can't believe how far it is from Vegas to Denver.
2: Yeah, I can't either.
0: How far is it?
2: Two and a half hours.
1: On plane?
0: Really? How is that possible?
1: I don't know.
2: I don't know.
0: It takes three from here to Vegas.
1: I know.
0: How can it take two and a half to get to...
1: Look it up. I know it sounds impossible. I couldn't take Delta because there wasn't a straight through flight on Delta.
0: Isn't a Denver flight from Minneapolis to Denver almost two?
1: I'm telling you, sounds impossible.
0: Yeah, hour and a half.
2: Yeah.
0: So then why is it an extra hour going from Vegas
3: coming
0: to
3: back
0: Denver?
3: That way, that should be no more than an hour and a half. That's crazy.
1: I don't think I'm wrong. Let me look.
0: Interesting. That doesn't seem possible.
1: But anyway, I couldn't find a flight that was straight through, so I had to fly United, which I don't know the last time I flew United.
0: Denver is just beautiful mountains. There are streams everywhere. The people are extremely nice. It is safe. It's comfortable.
2: Have you been there?
1: It's a 2-hour and 8-minute flight.
2: Yeah, man.
1: I leave at 9:37 a.m.
0: That still seems a little long, but seems a little more believable. But man, what's going on there?
1: I know. I leave at 9:37 from Vegas, Vegas time.
2: Yep.
1: And arrive at 12:45 Denver time, from West Coast time to Mountain time.
0: I mean, if it takes 2 hours, can we ask the pilot to push the pedal down a little bit?
1: Yeah.
0: Right.
1: Let's go.
0: Use the nitrous. Let's go.
2: Yeah.
0: Shouldn't take that long.
2: Yeah. Fast and the Furious.
0: Sure.
2: Yeah.
0: Yeah, you get it.
1: I'm going to need extra bags for all the money I'm going to win.
2: Yeah. There's a Circa pool party on Friday that I will be going to.
1: Yeah, you have to go to that.
2: I can't wait.
1: You have to.
2: Yeah, I will.
0: So you're there until when?
2: Saturday at 11. I leave Saturday at 11.
1: Our boy Ben Maller's going to be there.
2: Hell, I heard that. Can't wait.
1: Man. Yeah.
2: I love Ben Maller. He's good luck. Last time I saw him, I won $3,800.
1: Yeah. Give him the credit for it.
2: And I got no gambling problem. No, that was when I won like $1,100 when you pointed the machine to me and tried to hockey me, and I still found you.
0: What day is the Maller meet and greet? What day is he out there?
1: Saturday.
0: Yeah,
1: but I think he's there before that.
2: Yeah, I think he's there Friday.
1: Yeah. I'm going to check in with him, find out if he can come on the radio shows up.
2: Yeah. He's great.
1: He is. Oh, crap. We got to go break.
0: All right, let's do Front Page Sports when the Power Trip Morning Show returns after this on The Fan.
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12: Do you guys remember when KFAN.com was nothing but clickbait?
11: Of course.
13: Yeah.
12: And it was, what are we doing? What are we doing?
11: Yeah.
12: Star Tribune, my God.
11: What'd they do?
12: Listen to this headline.
11: Oh, no.
12: Tell me this doesn't get you...
11: Horny?
12: Well, that, but also nervous, and then realize that this is the most misleading headline of all time. Main page, StarTribune.com.
13: Hang on.
11: What of us?
12: Vikings leading preseason receiver suspended 3 games by the NFL.

0: come on.
1: Vikings leading preseason receiver. Vikings leading preseason receiver suspended 3 games by the NFL. And you're like, wait, who?
2: Yeah.
1: I didn't know this guy existed.
0: Neither did I.
1: Jashawn Jones. Never heard of him.
2: Yeah.
1: No offense to this guy, because he's apparently been on the practice squad for 2 years. That's an extremely misleading headline. I mean, even though it says leading preseason receiver, but you're like,
2: technically,
1: who?
2: It's accurate.
1: Huh? Yeah. And you're like, click on it. Is this Addison? Is this Juwan Jennings? Is this Ty Felton? Is this who the hell is Jashawn Jones?
0: He was down at the New Amsterdam.
1: Suspended 3 games for violating the NFL's substance abuse policy. Apparently, he was arrested in Florida in April and refused to take a breath test. Mm. So, unlikely to make the 53-man roster anyway, but, maybe the practice squad again. I have no idea. He's 26 years old. That's an extremely clickbait headline.
2: Yes, that's a disappointment.
1: And now, again, if I had clicked on it, yeah, it would have been behind a paywall anyway,
2: right?
1: So I wouldn't have been able to read who it was, but they would have got that click.
0: You could have used one of Hawk's 6 accounts.
2: Yeah, I'll give you that. It's rather bothersome login, but I'll give it to you.
1: Everybody raise your hand if you knew who Jashawn Jones was before yesterday.
2: I'm not trying to be a jerk. I did, but...
3: Yeah, a little bit.
2: But
3: that is just crazy.
2: And again, it's technically accurate. But that's ridiculous.
0: Ridiculous.
3: A lot of local news organizations get in trouble for stuff like that this summer.
2: I'm not mad. I'm just disappointed.
0: Yeah. Ridiculous.
1: Because if it had been Vikings wide receiver Jashawn Jones suspended, nobody clicks on it because everybody goes, who the hell is that?
0: Yeah.
1: I don't know who that is.
0: And you just Google it.
2: Do you see what KFN.com is reporting? JJ suspended.
1: For 3 games. Now that would have been the ultimate clickbait.
0: Yeah. Correct. Yeah.
1: McCarthy? Jefferson? No, Jashawn Jones.
0: Brilliant.
1: What if Jashawn Jones is the nicest guy ever and listens to this show for the last 2+ years as he's battling for a practice squad spot? He's the nicest guy.
2: Yeah.
0: Yeah.
1: And we're just going, who in the sweet hell is this guy?
0: Yeah. Who?
1: I mean, it's the life of a practice squad receiver, though.
0: Yeah, man.
2: Substance abuse. So he refused a breath test.
1: Yep.
2: Violated the substance abuse policy following an arrest. So, but then he refused a breath test, received 12 months probation. Then the part of that tells me it might have been alcohol. The other part tells me it wasn't substance abuse policy.
0: Yeah.
2: Is alcohol part of the substance abuse policy?
1: I think so.
2: Oh, okay.
0: Yeah. And I... Yeah.
2: Only if you're driving drunk, you know what I mean? Or
0: Yeah.
2: Okay, got it.
0: But I would guess, and I don't know this, your daddy would know this, Hogs. I think in some states... A refusal is a fail.
2: Yeah, right. For sure.
0: Yeah.
1: Pretty divisive day yesterday for the Minnesota Vikings because they released their new jerseys.
2: I love them.
3: Yeah, I thought they were sweet. Yep.
1: And it sounds like the three of you do. Sauce, you said A+ on Twitter.
0: I think they're cool.
1: And then you responded to a tweet because Ryan Donaldson says, maybe I'm on an island here, but these are hideous, like a 0 out of 10. These look like Arena Football League jerseys.
2: Man, I couldn't disagree more. They look old school.
0: Yeah. 1, 2, 3, 4, 5.
2: Oh, you can count.
0: 6, 7.
2: Keep going, buddy.
0: Ryan Donaldson.
1: Almost made it.
2: Almost got it.
1: That was a PR. Personal record. Well done, buddy. You'll get there.
0: Ryan Donaldson.
3: Hey, don't do my dog like that. He can count to 11.
0: Thank you, Max. So has 7 tweets about them.
1: About the jerseys. Read them.
0: 7. This one was 7 hours ago. Still thinking about this, and it's a picture.
1: Still thinking about this.
0: The other one is that old school jersey. He just had like pointing down, like this should be the one we wear. Laughing. The more pics I see, the worse this is. Just horrendous. This. And then he has the gif of just the large man at the Yankee game doing the thumbs down. The laughing emoji for another one. Maybe I've been on an island. Yeah, then that one. Yeah.
2: I think
0: 7.
3: Donaldson has never sounded more unemployed.
1: Well, but in fairness, Sauce, this is how you tweet every single sporting event.
0: Yeah.
2: I think they look kind of cool. I mean,
0: they're cool.
3: I love them.
0: Yeah. Can I ask you guys something else? Might be controversial.
2: Yeah, but you got to get to 10 this time.
0: 1, 2, 3, 4, 5, 6, 7, 8, 9, 10.
1: Whoa! Okay. Yay! Buddy! It's so weird how the tone of the way you say the word buddy can either be super friendly or unbelievably condescending.
2: I was so nice to him all week.
0: Yeah, he was.
2: And then you came back.
1: Yeah. By the way, my source just said, Deshaun is a very nice guy, although I doubt he listens to the Power Trip. Right. And this person would know. I believe it. No. He probably is a great dude.
0: Buddy.
1: Go ahead. What were you saying, though, that was controversial?
0: Well, now that I know somebody's listening, I'm probably going to keep it to myself.
1: No, go ahead.
2: They're always listening, brother.
0: Yeah, well, here's the thing. This wasn't just the Vikings, right? A lot of teams did this yesterday.
1: What is it, rivalry jerseys or rival jerseys are calling them?
2: Yeah.
0: Were the Vikings the only one out of every team that did these that didn't show their starting quarterback in one?
2: I think
0: it's weird.
2: I'm looking at him in one right now.
0: Really?
2: Is that?
3: Yeah.
2: Yeah.
0: Like it. Oh, maybe I didn't watch it close enough.
2: Maybe none of these are really them in the jerseys. You know what I mean?
0: Yeah.
2: Like, I'm sure some of them are, but I don't know. They got Randy Moss in one.
0: Yeah, that one's sweet.
2: That's pretty badass. I tell you, Corey, I think you were here when I said this. I still can't believe when I'm standing in the same air as him. It, you know, like, you were here because I compared it to seeing Brett Favre in person for the first time. You're like, holy crap. And I'm 55. Yeah. I shouldn't feel like that about another grown adult.
0: No.
2: You can't help it.
0: No,
2: it's like,
0: he's
2: that's
0: the best.
2: Freaking Randy Moss standing right there.
3: Even the Vikings players felt like that. You know, they're athletes at the highest level, and they were still, Miles Price was like a little kid, in that video. He was geeked. There's certain people that just supersede all of that and just have that sort of aura and magnetism.
2: Yeah, man.
0: The Miles Price reaction was,
3: oh man, priceless. It's awesome.
0: Yeah. It's so good.
2: Randy Moss.
1: Priceless.
0: Yeah, man.
1: God, you're good at this.
0: No, I'm not.
2: Why are you so mad at yourself today?
1: Yeah, don't be so mad at yourself.
2: Yeah, we're going
0: to Captain Means here.
1: What are you talking about? I haven't said anything mean to you yet. Yeah. I mean, I have Corey, 2.5 hours left. So I'll get there.
2: Corey, congratulations.
0: Yeah.
2: You've been promoted. Wow.
1: Yeah, you know how many minutes in a row I've gone without ripping you? 1, 2, 3, 4, 5, 6, 7.
0: Sorry, I was counting out loud.
2: You really inspired your son today.
0: Me?
2: Yeah.
1: Oh, he's crushed that. He's way over 7.
0: He's sleepy.
2: He was so happy and proud of you. You're going to get there, Dad.
0: Yeah, he's not listening. He's sleepy.
1: He thinks this show is sophomoric. Oh, yeah.
2: He's
1: childish.
2: He's moved on.
0: Yeah, he's moved on. Yeah.
1: He listens to NPR.
0: Yeah.
1: Enough of this trash, this penis jokes.
0: Yeah, I don't need, my dad's an idiot.
2: Everybody's got one of these. What are they laughing about?
1: No. All right. What really matters is next. Scores and stats around the world of sports. And then Chris will change your life with something that's way more interesting than what I'm about to say. This is the Power Trip Morning Show on The Fan.
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24: Yeah, man.
25: Go see it. Thanks, Ovo.
24: It looks like you can't get there, but you can. So swing on in there.
25: Well, how about since I was gone for a couple of days, I'm driving along, and I'm like, well, I'm going to go right past 394 because that ramp's going to be closed, and then I'm going to have to go down to like Minnetonka Boulevard or whatever and loop back and waste 5 minutes of my life. Nope, 394 was open this morning.
24: Was it really?
25: It was.
24: Well, see, I don't even try anymore.
26: Yeah, thank you.
24: Right, I know.
26: It's thank you.
24: You're welcome.
25: 394 East was open.
24: Wow, look at there. Well, I'll be 8-2.
25: There it was.
24: Wow.
25: The Vikings are at Denver, 8 o'clock on Friday. Our national nightmare is almost over. The final preseason game for Minnesota in 2026. Denver, a 6-point favorite on DraftKings.
24: Yeah. Butthole eyes will care.
26: I'll probably take Denver in the 6.5.
24: Are you going to put money on it?
26: Yeah.
25: You're going to bet against the Vikings?
26: Yeah.
25: Wow.
24: I'll tell you what I'm going to do. I'm going to put money on the Vikings. This might be my maybe third ever real sports bet. I think I've done two, but one of them I forgot that I did, and I lost the ticket. And I don't know even remember what it was. Anyway, I digress. But I'm going to bet the over on the Vikings because 8.5 is way too low. I feel good about the over. So I'm going to do it. But you're going to have to help me, Sauce, please.
26: Yeah.
24: Before we disappear and never see each other again.
26: So we'll do it right when we get there today.
24: Please.
26: Yeah. Right after we check in, we'll do it.
25: Yeah, you're going to be surprised how ridiculously easy it is. Easy. It's okay, super good. Easy.
26: You could even walk up, and I bet because it won't be crowded at, 2 o'clock when we get there. You could even say to them, I would like the Vikings season over. And they would probably just go.
25: Yeah, and also back in the day, the lines at sports books could be really long. But now there's so many kiosks that the line at the actual desk is relatively short always. Yeah. So it's not that bad.
24: Can you make a bet in the middle of the night, do you think?
26: Oh, yeah.
25: Yeah, in the kiosk, 24 hours a day.
24: Well, that's great. Yeah. Well, then we can do that. You can help me before the show tomorrow night.
26: Yeah.
24: Morning. Because it's 3:30 local time.
25: Sure.
24: And there won't be anybody.
25: There will be nobody in line.
26: And you'll still be up.
25: Hit up the kiosk.
24: What are you talking about?
26: You'll be gambling.
24: What are you talking about?
25: But what really matters is this.
24: Like it.
26: Yeah, you're gamblers right. Take it.
24: Here's something
26: today.
24: For you. This is interesting, okay? I haven't really been paying too much attention to the latest Harry Potter films because it just seems weird that they're doing them again because the other ones are still new to me and they were great. You know what I mean?
27: Yeah, the new series, it starts in December.
24: Right.
27: Yep.
24: But check this out. Actor Nicholas Holt is out for the role of, who was he playing? Gilderoy Lockhart in season 2 of the new Harry Potter series. Because of scheduling issues. The reason I bring it up is because Kit Harington from Game of Thrones is going to take that spot.
26: Yeah.
27: Wow.
24: I don't think I've seen him in anything since Game of Thrones.
25: That show Industry on HBO, I guess, is very good.
24: Okay.
25: I've never watched it, but I've heard it's very good, and he's a big deal on that show. Kit Harington.
24: Yeah. It'll. I wonder, because I probably will end up watching all of these at some point, but I wonder if I'll be able to see him as anything other than
25: Probably not.
24: That's really hard, you know?
27: Mm-hmm. I mean, that's going to be his follow him his whole career,
24: for
27: you
24: sure.
27: know? It's like when you see, what's the guy, Rain Wilson, or you see, you go, that's Dwight.
24: That's Dwight, yeah.
27: Sometimes you're too good at playing for the one role that defined your career.
25: Yeah, it's like Cosby. It's like, well, that's clearly Cliff Huxtable.
26: Yeah.
25: It's the only thing I can think of.
24: Why is he trying to get me to drink this? You know who's, I think, is the best slash worst example of this, though, is the kid who played Napoleon Dynamite.
0: Yeah. John Heder.
24: Yeah. That's just him.
0: Yeah.
27: Yeah.
24: He's, I mean, he was semi-pro. Not semi-pro.
0: Blades of Glory.
24: Great film.
26: Yeah, great
24: But he's
26: film.
24: Just Napoleon Dynamite.
26: Yeah.
24: In that film, too. You know?
26: Yeah, man.
24: I wonder if
0: your guy was in that.
26: Yeah. I think my guy wrote some of that.
24: Yeah, that's a good film, man. Yeah. That's underappreciated.
0: Jimmy McElroy and Chaz Michael Michaels.
26: Yeah. Oh, my God. Right. When he says, I want to wear your skin at my birthday.
24: But he also is the...
26: He's the hero.
24: He's the hero. I know. He's the voice of reason.
26: You guys can skate together.
24: Yeah.
26: It's so good.
24: And then he says he wants to wear a skin.
26: Yeah.
24: Oh, what a film.
26: What a world.
0: My turn?
24: I think so.
26: Yeah, Daddy.
0: Details continue to emerge in the Jed York situation.
24: It's much worse than they're saying. Because the first story I read about this was really bad. I think it's much worse than they're saying.
0: In what way?
24: Some truly illegal stuff.
26: Oh.
0: Like underage stuff?
24: I'm not saying anything.
0: Okay, because that was actually one of the questions I wrote down. Because if, let's do a couple of scenarios here. If the owner of the 49ers, Jed York, which sounds like he paid for some Jed York, if you know what I mean.
26: Oh, yeah.
24: And not very much.
0: The price, did you see the price was $160 according to ProFootballTalk.com and ESPN.com? Did you see it was a $20 surcharge for unprotected sex? You had to pay, that's what it was, $20 more to make it unprotected.
24: Now, why would you do that?
0: I have no idea why you would pay more. And, of course, you guys already know it was in a trailer park. So,
26: Jed!
24: Did you see the meme that said Deshaun Watson, when he heard that it was only $140 in his car, doing like 1,000 miles an hour down a freeway?
26: Or the other meme, because of how much money he has, there was like a Lamborghini parked outside of a park.
0: Yeah. So he spent essentially 2 days in jail and is facing a $1,150 fine. The NFL is reviewing it under the personal conduct policy. Now, let me ask you this.
24: Yes, sir.
0: And this is hypothetical, so I don't get sued.
24: Yeah, and I don't know anything about it.
0: Right. If this is two consenting adults, even though it was a trap, right? There wasn't actually another human adult female on the other side. It was just a police sting, right? But let's say they actually caught him approaching an actual adult prostitute, a 25-year-old prostitute.
24: Right.
0: Then it's like, all right, you're a billionaire. What are you doing? Just
26: what are you doing?
0: Find somebody.
26: Yeah, the horny monster.
0: Right, you can find whoever you want.
24: Yeah, but, I know that guy.
0: Right. But it's like we can get into a debate. Like, is it really that big of a deal? What are we doing here? There's no trafficking involved. Nobody's underage. It's just a woman that wants to do it and whatever.
24: Let her make her money.
0: We could argue about prostitution and go, all right, it's embarrassing, but it's not the end of the world.
24: Trying to get out of the trailer park.
0: If this is an underage person, again, this is not a real person because it was a sting.
24: Right.
0: If he had been caught, Chris Hansen, right, to catch a predator.
24: Yeah.
0: Or those dads against predator or pedophiles or whatever. Excuse me, everybody.
24: Yeah. Right.
0: If the excuse me guys had caught Jed York, which, by the way, would have been the best video in the history of the internet.
26: Yeah. The internet would have exploded.
0: What are you doing here? Here to meet a little girl at Target? No. Your name's Jed York. You're the nine. But you know what I'm saying? Like, how quickly are you removed from being an NFL owner? Like, do the owners have an emergency meeting and go like, we have to vote him out. You have to be gone by tomorrow.
26: Sure. Instantly.
0: I wonder how quickly he is gone.
26: Instantly.
0: If it's an underage girl.
26: Instantly.
24: I'm sure. Yeah. I think instantly. Yeah.
26: Yeah. Instantly.
0: Because look, Robert Kraft is still an owner. You can get a handy in Florida.
26: Yeah.
0: At a massage parlor spot and you're just fine.
26: Oh, don't write that down.
0: You can sexually assault a couple dozen women and be the starting quarterback for the Cleveland Browns. We have weird gray areas in the NFL.
24: We're on the same team.
0: But I think the underage thing would have been, you are absolutely out of here.
26: Oh, yeah.
24: Oh, yeah, of course.
26: Oh,
24: that
26: has
24: to be. That's the deal breaker.
0: I would hope that's the line.
24: It has to be. There's no recovering from that debate here?
0: No, I'm just saying, I'm not debating that at all. I'm saying if this was a 25-year-old gal, I don't think he's losing his spot, right?
24: Yeah, no.
0: At all.
27: I mean, didn't that just happen to the Patriots? Owner, basically.
0: Yeah, that's what I'm saying.
26: Yeah.
0: Exactly.
26: Yeah.
0: Not weird, though. We're just dancing on it. Florida, yeah. Yes. Correct.
24: Indiana, though. Can you imagine?
26: So, yeah.
24: The Indiana trailer, or was it Ohio? It was Indiana.
0: Ohio.
24: Yeah.
26: Ohio, yeah. Ohio,
24: right, right. I keep saying Indiana.
0: Palace.
24: I know.
0: You just assume.
26: Yeah, you just assume it's somebody you know. I love how, I think it was somebody on Barstool, it might have been Big Cat, wrote out this tweet that was like, so you set the plan up. You drove. You didn't notice you were going into like a shady part of town. Not one in all these different scenarios did you think to yourself, man, I should turn around. This is a bad idea. And he was too horny, man.
24: Listen, bud.
26: Too horny.
24: Let me speak for a dude here. He wasn't driving the car. His penis was. All right. Now, I'm not saying I can understand him. But here's the thing. He wasn't in charge.
26: Yeah.
24: His horny level was in charge.
26: Yeah.
24: And again, the trailer park, the $143, all those things we keep mentioning, those were the reasons he was there.
1: Yep.
26: Yeah.
24: That's what he likes.
26: God bless him. Point.
24: That's what he wanted. He wanted to be in the park with a stranger.
26: Yeah. He liked the risk.
1: Okay. What? No.
24: That's what you like.
26: Yeah.
24: And that's fine.
26: He didn't care it was a random.
24: No.
0: Okay, I hope I just did this math correctly.
24: Was it a sting, by the way?
0: Yeah.
24: Yeah. Okay.
0: Yeah, it was. Yeah.
24: That. That's why I keep making the police jokes. Yeah.
0: So let's think about this. I hope I did the math right. If I did this wrong, because I did it in 10 seconds, let me know. Correct me or whatever. Tweet at me. So Jed York, even though his family's worth $8.5 billion, he's worth an estimated $500 million.
24: Wow.
0: Okay. And he paid $160 in this sting. Mm-hmm. I just tried the math on this. If you make $100,000 a year, where's the button? Hang on.
1: Good for you, by the way.
0: If you make $100,000 a year, what's the equivalent of what he paid this prostitute in a sting? For an hour of services, yeah, right? Because that's what it was. He was paying for an hour.
24: And you said
0: of anything goes.
24: $500 million?
0: $500 million.
24: Well, I'm not going to do that math.
0: Just take a shot.
1: 16 cents?
24: I bet it's less than that.
26: Yeah.
24: No, what? $1.30.
0: Sauce?
26: $1.43?
24: Don't overbid me.
0: Max?
26: I don't know. I was waiting for somebody else.
0: $2. Get. 3.2 cents.
24: Oh, my God. Okay.
0: So if you're worth... So think about this. If you're worth $500 million and you're paying $160, that is literally going... For the rest of us, do I want an hour of sex for 5 cents?
24: Yeah, I'm going to give
0: that's what he's paying for.
24: Keep the change.
0: Yeah. Exactly. Yeah. That's a 50% tip. Yeah. You know what I'm saying? Yeah. We're talking 5 cents for an hour.
26: Yeah, I mean...
0: What a deal.
26: The time... Hawk went into that one place. I'm sure he paid more than $140.
24: I wonder what I did pay, but I didn't get sex. And I didn't ask for it. And thank God I didn't, because I'd look like Jed York in this here mugshot.
26: Yeah. Yeah.
1: You did offer a nickel for a pickle tickle.
26: You got your Johnson.
0: He allegedly went by the alias Joe. That's what he called himself. He's online. He said his name was Joe. Because again, I think. It's Jed York sounds like something you'd pay for.
26: Yeah.
0: Right.
24: Can I tell you guys?
0: I want to be tied up. I want to be handcuffed. I want to be blindfolded. And I want you to Jed York me.
26: Ooh.
24: Hey, a little story about a man named Jed.
26: No, buddy.
24: Went to Indiana, got his.
0: Yeah. Sauce, you ever been Jed York?
24: That's a trailer park.
26: No.
0: I knew it.
24: I want you to finish the song. You ready, Sauce?
26: Yeah.
24: Got a little story about a man named Jed. Went to Ohio, got some trailer park. What rhymes with...
26: I said it.
24: You did?
26: Yeah.
24: I didn't hear you.
0: Why did you whisper it?
24: Yeah.
26: Head.
24: Whoa!
0: Oh, come on, man. You don't know where the line is.
26: No!
1: Bed.
0: It's bed. The word was bed.
24: Oh. Yeah, we go into bed.
0: My God, dude. You don't know where the line is. Say?
26: You guys relax here. Take a deep breath.
0: The word was bed.
24: Jed was trying to relax for $140.
26: Yeah.
0: 5 cents.
1: Well... He was willing to pay the $20.
26: Yeah,
0: you're correct, dude. That's the grossest part. You're a billionaire. You don't want prostitute diseases. Why are you paying an extra $20 for it to be unprotected?
24: She said she was clean.
0: I'd pay $20 more to make sure it was protected, right? I'll give you $20 for the condom. What are you talking about? I'm not going.
2: Jed.
1: Him in it for the love of the game is hilarious.
2: Jed.
24: Wow, man. And I'm looking at this trailer park. That's a pretty classy trailer park for Ohio.
2: Man.
24: That ain't so bad.
0: Why couldn't this be a Minnesota owner? I want it to be closer to home.
24: And our guys would never do that.
2: Yeah, no.
24: This guy.
0: Oh, my. What if?
24: Oh, my God. His ex-wife was super hot.
0: What if our guy Ziggy got caught with like eyes. A just straight up cougar?
24: Don't say stuff like that.
2: Yeah, don't say stuff.
24: He would never do stuff.
0: Would the headline be Ziggy MILF?
24: Oh, brilliant. Gosh.
2: Yes. Yes.
24: Oh.
2: Chip Scoggins would definitely have his column about it. Ziggy MILF.
0: Would it be Craig Leopade? Mm. Would that be the Star Tribune headline?
2: That's pretty good.
0: All right, now you do one.
2: Me?
24: What is the name of the Twin Zone?
0: Polads.
24: Yeah, that's right.
0: You do one.
1: I mean, that just...
27: Yeah, that one writes itself, yeah.
2: Yeah, Polade?
24: Polad paid Po...
2: Yeah, Holad?
24: Mark, oh, Holad, that's
27: Mark
24: good.
27: Horry.
2: Yeah.
24: Oh, hoo, hoo, yeah.
0: Yeah. That would have worked.
24: A-Rod Jerry was jonesing for some Tang.
2: Yeah,
0: A-Rod right. paid for Rod?
2: Yeah.
1: Wow.
0: Wow. That's a different story.
2: Not the guy that owns the Wolves.
0: Oh, a different A-Rod.
24: Yeah. Are you talking about Aaron Rodgers?
2: No, a different one.
0: He paid for Rod?
2: Yeah. He went to Rod Sterling? Man, sorry.
24: He went to it. This was a dude?
2: No. What the hell's happening? No.
0: So it's man on man.
24: You just said he paid for Rod.
1: Of course he went straight to that.
2: Man on man is fine.
0: So you're accusing A-Rod of paying for dude.
2: Not that. A-Rod, a different one.
0: Which one?
2: A different guy that I know.
0: What's his name?
2: Andy.
24: Pettit?
1: Rod.
2: Rod.
0: Andy Rod.
1: You could have just said Andy Roddick.
2: Yeah, Andy Roddick. Not the
0: tennis player. No, one you know.
2: The one I know, yeah.
0: How do you know him?
2: I knew him.
24: Hey, Sus.
2: What?
24: Want to get away?
2: Yeah, can't wait. What time is it?
0: Honestly, what we just asked you and your answers was exactly like what Howard asked Beetlejuice about his regular day.
24: Would you land this plane?
2: Oh, great day.
0: Yeah, I know him a little bit.
2: Oh, did you guys hear on the way in, they were reacting to the Mel tapes?
0: Yeah, I did hear that.
2: Oh, so no, good.
0: They were replaying it from back in the day. Yeah. It was, the part I heard was when, specifically the breakdown of Mel ripping her for not being skilled enough. And you have to be flawless. You're never going to be good enough. You can't go on tour. You just can't do it. You're not good enough.
2: Oh, it's funny to hear it unedited because I've never heard it with the swear words.
0: Oh, he's calling her the C-bomb.
2: Oh, yeah.
0: I mean, it's just you're an untalented C-bomb.
2: And one of them, like Howard pointed out, one of them is like 2:30 in the morning.
0: Yeah.
2: He's pissed.
24: He's drunk.
2: Yeah, he's pissed.
0: And Robin nailed it, by the way. When Mel goes, you have to be flawless. And they were like, well, that's just him saying, I'm flawless. I'm Mel Gibson. You're lesser than me. It was a sick, like, weird, subtle brag to go, to do this at this level, you have to be perfect.
24: Well, he's crazy.
0: Yeah. Yeah, sure.
24: I mean, ain't no way around.
2: He's crazy.
0: He wouldn't pay 5 cents to get Jed Yorked.
2: As a good friend of mine points out, the Polads think Jed York was paying too much.
27: That's brilliant.
24: That's right.
0: See, now there's the
24: Who
0: line.
24: Said that?
2: Can't say.
24: Okay.
0: That's pretty good.
24: Man, bro, you are funny.
2: Yeah. Yeah, way to go, Rosie.
1: Thanks, Cliff.
27: It was John Creasel.
0: It was a different A-Rod. One that you knew.
2: It was Andy.
0: All right, more of What Really Matters after this. Power Trip Morning Show on the Fan. 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
0: The A's beat the Twins 4-2 in Sacramento. Taj Bradley, 6 2/3, 7 hits, 4 runs. I think he tied a career high with 11 strikeouts. But the Twins had just 4 hits, 2 from Royce Lewis. The Sacramento / Vegas A's are terrible, 52-81, but they beat the Twins yesterday. The Twins fall to 64-69. They have the A's again today at 8:05. Connor Prelip for the Twins. Twins are 5.5 back in the division, now 3 back in the wild card race. Kind of a rough week for the Twins. Going the wrong way quickly here. They got to get their feet set. What really matters, though, is this.
36: Los Angeles may soon have an alternative to the jam-packed freeways and cramped public transportation. One of LA's first air taxis was unveiled on Monday at LA Live in downtown Los Angeles, where AEG and partner Archer Aviation plan to build a vertiport. The four-passenger all-electric midnight air taxi doesn't yet have FAA approval and was transported to the venue by truck. Archer wants to have its network of air taxis ready to go for the 2028 Olympics and was named the official air taxi provider of LA 28 and Team USA last year. The downtown site could join SoFi Stadium, USC, and Hollywood Burbank Airport as part of a citywide air taxi network, according to Archer. It predicts that air taxis could replace a typical 90-minute drive with a 10 to 15-minute flight.
0: I just keep feeling that for those three of us here that are in our 40s or 50s, because those two kids over there are like 12, right? They got a lot of life left. The rest of us, the clock is ticking.
36: Yeah, it's over, Johnny.
0: But let's say the three of us see 40 more years, right? Pretty good run.
36: Yeah. Be lucky, yeah.
0: If we get 40 more years, I feel like in 2026, talking about air taxis, this is a good example of, that's never going to work. We're not going to see that in our lifetime. In like 15 years from now, it might be unbelievably standard.
2: Yeah.
0: But right now, it's probably the same way we feel about things like Waymos. It's like, I don't know if I can get into a car without a driver. Ooh, I'm going to feel weird about it. In 15, 20 years, it's going to be like Minority Report, and we're all just going to be taking naps in our Waymos and flying in air taxis, and it'll just be normal. Well, it won't be weird at all. Just right now, it seems psychotic.
36: I can remember the very first, maybe not the very first, the second probably time that my good friend Andy came over here, and he was paying with everything with his iWatch. He just go like that. And I was like, holy crap. I think it's going to be like that prevalent at some point. I just don't know how quickly. I love the idea of doing it. If it's safe, I just can't imagine that it is.
1: Right.
2: Yeah.
36: But that might be old man talking. I just can't imagine getting in something, it lifting up off the ground, and it flying me in traffic.
2: Yeah.
36: Like, imagine if you got in today in the plane today, Saucy, you and I, and we got up in the sky, and we were in a traffic jam. You know what I mean? Like,
0: well, how about Back to the Future, too, when they're flying in the highway in the sky? Remember that? And, like, now, Doc Brown in that movie is truly steering.
36: Yeah.
0: Which,
2: for sure.
0: We don't want that.
36: No, you can't have that.
0: I want it to be automated. I don't want air accidents.
36: I don't want road rage in the air.
0: Right.
36: Yeah. But what about better film, Bruce Willis? You just saw it.
1: Oh, Fifth Element.
36: Fifth Element. Like
1: all those cars would be.
36: All those cars would be running into each other.
1: Yeah.
0: Yeah.
36: I don't know. But I love the idea of it. Don't get me wrong.
1: Well,
36: it's gone.
1: But I mean, the best example of what you guys are talking about is, I would say AI. I mean, not even 6 years ago, it wasn't even a thing. Even 3-4 years ago, it was barely a thing. And now it's so prevalent and it's a part of almost everybody's life in some way, shape, or form. I mean, like 15 years ago, we had Blockbuster still.
2: Yeah, good point.
0: Oh, man.
1: Like, it's crazy how fast this stuff can change, man.
2: But also, Hawk, you don't have the best luck with stuff like that, because remember the one time you got in that Waymo and it
36: just took
2: drove you to a casino.
36: I know, and it's like, what are you doing? Don't drive me near that casino. Yeah. I waved at it.
2: Yep.
36: Maybe a Waymo can drive me by a casino here in about 6 hours. How long does it take till we get out there? When do we land?
2: About 6 hours, 7 hours.
36: Yeah. Oh, Lord. Corey, I know you've been out there a lot and you're not ready to go back yet, but don't you kind of wish you were going with us?
0: Well, yeah, I always have Vegas FOMO, but when I was asked, do I want to go on this trip, I had just spent 10 days within about, 30?
2: Yeah.
0: And I was like, oh, and we're going back in November. I'm like, I think I'm Vegased out for now.
36: Yeah, no, but I get that. Dude, I know exactly what you're talking about, because I'm always like, give me 15 minutes.
0: Yep. Exactly.
1: Yep.
0: I mean, it'll still be, how many, I think, is it four times this year? I think I've been there in November, it'll be four times. That's like almost the perfect amount. 3 or 4 times a year is my sweet spot.
36: Yeah.
0: That's the right amount. I don't need to go every other month. I don't need to go once a year. That ain't enough.
2: No, that's not.
0: 3 or 4 is about right.
2: I can't wait. I think the only time we'll see Hawk is doing the show and at the airport today.
36: Don't count your chickens.
0: Yeah. One, two, three, four, five, six, seven.
2: He might go earlier now. He might leave soon.
36: I might not make it to the show tomorrow morning. Man, it's hot out there. I haven't even looked until just now.
2: It's a heat warning.
36: They got a
0: 100 plus, obviously. Let's go.
36: 88% of the state of Nevada is in drought. 88%.
2: But the high today is 109.
0: Oh, perfect. Good. Get in there.
2: Yeah, it's 68 in circa. We'll be fine.
36: Police arrest a masked suspect in Vegas. Yeah, I mean, come on. It happens.
2: Yeah, it happens. They're just holding your money for you.
36: Yeah. Sometimes you got to go get your money back, and sometimes you got to do it by force.
2: Yeah. Your mic's on. Your mic's on.
0: Would Ocean's 11 work in 2026? Because wouldn't the scheme have to be so much more elaborate because of technology like facial recognition?
2: Oh, for sure.
0: Like, yeah. I wonder, I'm just trying to think what part of that heist would not work now.
36: Well, I'll tell you this. I saw pictures of, and I realized, I think, he's probably one of my favorite actors. He's up there with the Baby Goose. But Bradley Cooper as Danny Ocean's dad. Because you know they're filming as we speak.
2: Oh, yeah.
0: The prequel.
36: Yeah. Who's the mom?
0: Margot Robbie.
36: Thank you. Yeah. Oh, my God.
2: Oh.
36: Anyway. Oh. Oof. I almost got lightheaded there.
2: Yeah. I think you did.
36: But,
2: I think you did.
36: I bet it's great. It looks like it's going to be great. I hope it's great. I can't imagine it won't be.
1: Can't be worse than Ocean's 8.
36: I liked it.
0: Luckily, never saw it.
36: I kind of liked it. I did. The one girl was a floozy.
0: Mm. You're going to have to narrow it down.
2: Yeah.
1: A floozy.
36: Yeah. Yeah. I mean, there's no better way to describe it.
0: But speaking of Ocean's 8, has anybody else heard Smartless this week with Sandra Bullock?
36: I have not.
0: Yikes.
36: No. Good or bad?
0: Unbelievable. It's like the first time she's opened up about her... I don't know if they were married, divorced, breaking up. No, it's the
1: Jesse Jackson.
0: Nope.
2: JJ McCarthy.
0: No.
2: Jesse Richter.
36: Jesse Uncle Jesse.
0: Jesse Richter.
2: The guy went to school with.
0: Is that A-Rod?
2: No, that's a different guy.
36: A hell of a rod.
0: Anyway, it's heartbreaking. She talks about going through COVID / I think he had ALS. So it was like a 2+ year. Deterioration, and she had to like keep it a secret because he didn't want it to be public. I don't know if they were married or on the brink of break. I forget exactly their relationship because the three guys from Smartless all know Sandra Bullock really well.
36: Yeah.
0: So I'm forgetting if they left that part
36: Brian Randall.
0: Yeah.
36: And was I'm sorry, I don't know who that is.
0: It's a sad
36: she was
0: thing,
36: with that
0: man.
36: Guy?
0: Yeah.
36: Oh, I didn't know they were even together.
0: That just happened.
36: Oh my God. And she's already talking about it?
0: Well, yeah. I think it's because she's really good friends with all three of them. So it was kind of her first chance to kind of get into what she went through. It's an hour. They almost don't talk career at all. Normally, that's what Smartless is, right? It's about how did you do this? Where'd you get into this? Well, first of all, she's been on the show before, but this was essentially just an hour interview about that.
36: I guess it's been 3 years. I didn't think it had been that long.
0: It's worth listening to.
36: Got it. He was 57.
0: Heartbreaking.
2: Oh,
36: he died of ALS on August 5th of 2023. Yeah, I for some reason, I thought it was not long ago. But
0: yes, so did I. Even listening to the podcast, I thought it was more recent than that.
36: Yeah. My goodness, man. I need to listen to that then. Because That is like... I mean, that's a punishment that nobody deserves.
0: Yep.
2: Yeah.
36: Jeez Louise. Well, I shouldn't say that, but you get my point.
0: Right.
36: That is the prison of your own body. My goodness, man.
2: Yeah.
36: Oh, I'm so sorry to hear that.
0: Yep. Oof.
2: Is that when your body just like deteriorates?
0: Sure.
36: And you're still in there. You're still in there, man.
2: Oh, man.
36: And we have listeners out there who are dealing with that right now.
2: Yeah,
36: and I know one in particular, and I'm so sorry. I can't even imagine.
0: Yep.
36: Can't even imagine.
0: On the complete opposite end of the spectrum, Sandra Bullock in Speed.
2: Oh.
36: Yeah.
0: Is it possible to be cuter than she is?
36: No.
0: And cute, I mean, she's beautiful, but there's something about the word cute where it's like she's projecting like the most wholesome, adorable, yet beautiful person on the planet. Yeah. Like she's freaking cute in that movie.
36: Yeah.
0: And that was her. She was in movies before that, but that was her like welcome to the party, pal kind of a moment.
36: Sure.
0: That was a huge, huge film.
2: Do you remember her character's name?
36: Yeah.
0: Annie something. Annie. I want to say Hall, but it's not Hall. And what's her last name start with?
2: P.
36: P. You sound like you're a Wheel of Fortune.
2: P.
0: Is it like Parker?
2: Porter.
0: Porter. Dang it. It was close. Anyway,
2: great film. 95% on Rotten Tomatoes.
0: And I know the guys on the Rewatchables just did that recently. The Bill Simmons podcast. They made the case that it's essentially the perfect action movie, and it's hard to disagree with it because it has everything.
36: Yeah.
0: And they made the point, and they are correct. How many times have I said this? If a movie or a show is so good that you let nitpicky things slide because you're like, I don't care if these five things don't make any sense. Yeah. The rest of it's so dynamic and good, you got to let your mind just go. That's a great example. There's some nonsense in that freaking movie, but it's so much fun that you got to let it go. It's not like nonstop stupidity like Fast and the Furious, right? It's once in a while you go, would that really work? Would that really happen?
36: I gotta watch.
0: Does this make any sense? But it's so good, start to finish. And again, that's like peak Keanu Reeves too.
1: Right? Rule of Cool. That's what I've heard it referred
0: to.
1: Rule of Cool.
2: Speed 1 is 95% on Rotten Tomatoes.
0: Because it's awesome. The second one sucks ass.
2: What is the second one?
0: If it's not single digits, then I don't know who these critics are. Because it was a terrible film. Terrible.
36: Well, listen.
0: Terrible.
2: Listen.
36: Here's the thing.
0: Under 10?
36: I really honestly believe that ruined that guy's career.
0: Jason Patrick.
36: He was great in Lost Boys. And he's a beautiful man. That movie ruined his life.
0: It was terrible. 4%?
2: 4%.
0: It should be zero. It's unwatchable.
36: He was going places.
2: I've never seen it.
36: And then he did Speed 2. I bet if you asked him, you can't mention the word Speed because he will get the shakes and fall over.
2: I mean, you're not that far off. The movies he's in after that are movies I've never heard of.
0: Okay, this is my ultimate nitpick for Speed 2.
2: But this is the truth.
0: This is so bad. I'm going to hate even recapping it. But when you could zoom in on Speed 1, you could zoom in on the speedometer and be like, oh man, they got to stay over 50. And you could just show the number. Well, for whatever reason on Speed 2, when they had to keep the boat at a specific speed, the director said, let's have this hideous guy with curly hair basically scream out every time the number of knots it's going down. So he'd be like, 15 knots! And then some stuff would happen, and then they would zoom in on his face. 14 knots! It was like you counting to 7.
2: But I don't want to be compared to Speed 2.
0: It was basically like, we have to have a guy who screams an update every 20 seconds. It's like, oh my God. Isn't that the sign that you don't know what you're doing?
2: The first YouTube comment on the Speed 2 trailer, proof, this movie is proof Keanu can actually dodge bullets.
0: thank God he said no to that.
36: Man, I went and typed in Harry's death in Speed. And I wonder, and I was wondering this as I look to my right. I can't wait. I want to listen to this during the break because the Jeff Daniels face when he sees the bomb and he knows he's about to explode and his lip quivers a little bit. I wonder if Jeff Daniels hates that or if he loves it because I can't decide if it's a great acting or horrible. I've probably watched it 17 million times because his lips quiver. They literally quiver. And I always think to myself, how do you make your lips quiver?
2: Man.
36: And it says right here, Rich Eisen show, Jeff Daniels comes clean about that explosive speed scene. I wonder if he hated it. Because he looks right at the camera like, I'm about to die. And that's what he's saying in his face. But his lips are
0: trembling. Max and Zach, have you seen it?
1: I've seen this particular scene, but I haven't seen the movie in full.
0: No. It is truly one of the best action movies of all time. It's in the conversation because it is just pure adrenaline. It starts almost immediately. It's just awesome.
2: So good.
0: And it holds up. It's super fun.
2: In Speed 2, they went on the cruise because her boyfriend lied about being on the SWAT team. So he rewarded her with 2 tickets on a cruise.
0: Yeah.
2: This looks like the worst film of all time.
0: It's really bad.
36: It's not good.
0: Honestly, Sandra Bullock is lucky it didn't take her down because she's had an awesome career. And not to go full circle with Dolly, but how about Sandra Bullock being universally loved? Who dislikes Sandra Bullock?
36: I think, were they in a movie? I don't know. Probably not. I don't know. But I know you're right. And somebody else, who did we say was also?
1: Betty White.
36: Yeah,
0: Betty White. Oh, sure. Betty White.
1: Yeah. Yeah.
0: Another great example.
36: Yeah, right.
0: Yeah. Whole world was pissed when she went.
2: Yeah, well said.
0: All right, that was a Speed / Sandra Bullock breakdown.
2: Yeah.
0: Highly recommend. 1994?
2: I think
0: Speed?
2: You're correct, yeah.
0: I think Speed was around 94. It was like 2 or 3 years after Point Break. Big couple of years for Keanu.
2: Hell yeah, man.
0: Man, what a run.
3: Great movie. Peak Keanu.
36: Yeah.
0: You've seen it?
3: Oh, yeah.
0: Yeah, it's awesome.
2: Yeah, it's great.
0: I mean,
3: buzz cut Keanu.
2: Take a deep breath, Dan.
0: I mean, honestly, who wouldn't want to look like that? That's about as good as a dude can look. He looks like such a badass in that movie. Sauce, would you swap with Keanu Reeves in Speed?
2: Sure.
3: Wow.
2: No.
0: I meant wife swap.
2: No. Keeping the one

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8: High of 82 today, mostly sunny.

0: Corey? Right before we went to break, Corey, we were talking about Jeff Daniels and Speed.
1: Yep.
0: And that scene where he dies and his lip quiver. And I swear to you, I can't believe this. Max just, and I just watched, I'm going to play it for you in a minute. He just answered the question that I was asking you in the break. However long ago this was on with Rich Eisen. It's like I asked him the question. I can't believe it. This answer, listen to the, you're going to love this. Corey, you're going to love this.
1: Go
0: wait
1: on.
0: Until you hear it. So again, the question was when he looks at the thermostat and sees that it's a bomb and it's a one shot just on his face and his lip kind of quivers a little bit.
1: He has 2 seconds to know that it's over. Because he knows he's a bomb expert, right? It's basically like, whoops, I just walked into a trap. Spoiler alert.
0: Right.
1: And he knows, even though I don't think a human would react like that, a human would try to run out of the house. But in the movie, for dramatic purposes, Jeff Daniels' character has 1.7 seconds to just stare at it and go, it's over.
0: Yeah, and I've always wondered, does he like that moment?
1: Yep.
0: Because he's a real actor, man. I mean,
1: great actor,
0: right? Owns his own theater in his hometown. Like, we had him on the show, remember? He was super sweet to us. So he answered the question. I always wondered, does he like that scene or does he hate that scene as an actor? Listen to this, Corey.
2: Moment in Speed is I've got to turn and look at the thermostat and understand that that's not a thermostat. That's a timer for a bomb, and it's 3, 2, 1, and about to blow up.
1: Mm.
2: And so I'm going, how am I going to do that? I'm not going to, do I make faces? Do I, you know, what, do I cry? Do I, what do I do? And I remembered an interview that Roy Scheider did for Jaws. And they asked Roy, that moment, Roy, when you saw the shark, my God, I mean, one of the great acting moments in cinematic history. How did you do that? And Roy said, well, I looked down, and when I looked over at the shark, I made sure my cheeks muscles were a little up, and then I just dropped them. So I said, that's what I'll do. So I looked at the thermostat. Cut! Lunch.
3: Lunch.
2: And I have gotten critics. That moment in Speed. Jeff, I mean, I get emotional talking about it. You know, going, yes. Yeah, well, Roy Scheider.
0: How about that?
1: Mm. Just drop your cheeks.
0: Just drop your cheeks. Drop
1: good
0: your
1: advice, cheeks. Ladies.
0: Yeah. Yeah. Like they're hot.
1: Yeah. I can't tell you how many times I watched that movie when I was a teenager. A billion.
4: Yeah.
1: Awesome.
0: Yep. All right. So there you go.
5: Arizona Wildcats.
1: What now?
5: He called you.
1: I got to work on my piano. It's not terrible.
4: It's not.
1: It's a good start. It's a good base.

0: sounds like somebody else, but I can't think of who.
1: Sly? That sounded like Sly.
2: Well, that was his impression, not mine.
3: That sounded like the lady that stole the show.
0: Yeah, kind of. There's a little bit to her. Sure.
1: Hawk loves her.
0: I do.
4: This is KFAN News with Chris Hockey, presented by the St. Paul Saints.
0: St. Paul Saints are home playing baseball at CHS Field. 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Thank you, St. Paul Saints. Dolly Parton, my queen, being remembered a day after her death at the age of 80. Everybody talking about a true loss. In fact, the country music star was so beloved by so many that she was named America's most popular person earlier this year. The University of Massachusetts YouGov poll from the spring ranked Parton as the most beloved figure in the nation. Other favorable public figures included Barack Obama, former president, obviously, Taylor Swift. But Parton still came in 50 points higher than anybody else. Rest in peace, Dolly Parton. I said it before, I said it again. I will always love you. You're my favorite. She was the best. So there you go. Good for her, huh? That's a life well lived. Call them UFOs. Call them UAPs. Or if you're cool, call them UFOs.
1: Who calls them that?
0: People back home. Most Americans aren't convinced that those flying objects are alien life forms. Here's Rory O'Neill.
5: Ask Americans what they think of UFOs, and half will say they're probably human activity or some natural phenomena. The latest Gallup survey finds 37% believe at least some of those UFOs have been alien spacecraft from outer space. 17% of Americans say they have personally seen something they thought was a UFO. 78% are convinced our federal government knows more about UFOs than it's willing to tell. I'm Rory O'Neill.
0: I gotta have dinner with Rory O'Neill. Does he talk like that at dinner, do you think?
1: I bet, yeah.
0: Would you please pass the macaroni and cheese?
6: So I was just telling Zach that, I get up early. So the last couple of days, my daughter and her friend were dead asleep because they're 12. So they're not interested in getting up early.
0: No way.
6: But I was up at like 5:45, 6 o'clock. So what do I do when I'm sitting in the dark waiting for two kids to wake up? Throw in my AirPods and listen to the Power Trip morning show, right? Yeah, let's see what you guys are doing.
0: Okay.
6: I got nothing else to do. Sure. I can doom scroll and check in on the show. I don't remember if it was yesterday or the day before. Bree Tennis, you guys played 40 seconds of her in a news story explaining the naughty list from Santa.
1: Yeah, we did.
6: And I'm going, I am technically a journalism major from the University of Minnesota. I'm like, I would just rip up my diploma if I displayed that as a news story. Now, again, it's August. You have plenty of time to get off that list. And I'm going, am I the only one hearing this? That she, out of all the stories in the world to do, she decided, I'm going to cut a 45-second news story about the naughty list, what it is, how to get off of it, and remind everybody that Christmas is still 4 months away. You have plenty of time. And I'm going, I got to get these girls up, and we got to go save journalism. It's over. I can't just sit here in the dark and listen to this.
7: In the dark.
6: But, all right. At least Rory's breaking down numbers. At least Rory's saying percentages believe in this and percentages believe.
7: You guys have heard of the naughty list.
1: Yeah.
6: Oh, my God, Bree. This is rock bottom.
1: We like Santa.
6: I like Bree Tennis, but, she
1: sounds like it.
6: She reminded us all, clock's ticking on getting off that list.
0: A former San Diego Charger has invented a football helmet designed to reduce concussions. Here's Tammy Trujillo.
8: Carlos Bradley played with the Chargers from 1981 to 1985. He says he's now on a mission to improve safety with a specialized helmet cover to change the game. Bradley's safer helmet cover is made of polyurethane. It attaches directly under the helmet and absorbs kinetic energy caused by hard hits. He says the design targets the most vulnerable areas of a player's head, the side and back. A 2024 high school study revealed that utilizing the safer helmet cover reduced the overall risk of concussions by 48%. I'm Tammy Trujillo.
0: That's pretty impressive, but again, how do you keep the brain from hitting the inside of the skull?
1: Yeah.
9: Right.
0: That's the hard part, right? Oof. But anything that helps, helps, I guess.
3: Did you see that study that came out the other day about the CTE that they were talking about?
0: Mm-mm.
3: They said in the sampled size of people that they used, they said it at least 25% of NFL players showed signs of it.
0: Wow. Sheesh. Man, oh man, that's tough. Yeah. I mean, it's constant collisions, right?
9: Yeah.
0: Who knows? It is National Hot Dog Day. Do we like hot dogs or not? Corey, you ever had one?
6: Zero.
0: Never had one.
6: Never had
10: a hot dog?
6: Never had one. When would I have had one?
10: Have you ever eaten a hot dog?
6: No.
10: Oh.
0: You ever
6: zero.
0: Have one without any teeth?
6: Zero.
10: But I'm not trying to be weird.
0: It sounds like you're trying
6: zero.
0: To be weird.
10: But like you didn't have one like a...
6: No.
3: Never got a little, you know, cut like up
6: zero.
3: A little bit.
10: Macaroni and hot dogs?
3: Cheesy
6: gross.
3: Dogs.
6: Zero.
0: Yeah, pretty whaley.
3: Little bratwurst.
10: Oh, so good.
0: Yeah.
3: The best.
10: You've never had sausage?
6: No. No, despite what the message boards say, yeah. I have not.
0: I go through hot dog zones.
10: Yep. So, yep.
0: Yep. Tommy.
10: So, Tommy.
0: Like, I don't know, a month ago, I had like, I don't know, six of them in 2 days.
10: Jesus. Why?
0: They were delicious.
10: What kind?
6: Why do you think he had hot dogs?
0: And I don't know. I guess they were probably Oscar Mayer.
10: Just wondered.
0: No, I mean like.
6: Right.
0: Yeah.
10: Like, did you walk by and you were like, ooh, hot dogs on sale. I'm going to buy these.
0: I was at the Coburn's.
10: Yeah.
0: Yeah. No, what you just described is almost right. Yeah. Except for I didn't call them hot dogs.
10: I call them hot dogs.
0: Right.
6: Hey, free advertising.
0: Sure.
6: Sauce, you had tweeted about this a couple weeks ago. The buttered tin inside that Coburn's, right?
10: Yeah.
6: So far, all I've had is the pancakes. That's 1,000 out of 10.
10: 1,000 out of 10.
6: Those pancakes are maybe the best pancakes,
10: yes,
6: I've ever had.
10: Told you.
6: They're awesome.
10: Yeah, awesome.
6: Man.
10: Yeah.
6: Now I want breakfast.
10: Yeah, those pancakes are 100
6: they're
10: out of
6: elite.
10: 100.
0: Is the buttered tin at the Coburn's in Plymouth?
6: Yep.
0: Is that the only one, or do they have them in all of them?
6: Don't know.
0: I've
6: good
0: never
6: question.
0: Seen one before.
10: Oh.
0: And I go to Coburn's all the time, so I guess I just answer my
6: don't
0: question.
6: No, that's the one to go to, though.
10: Those
6: go get breakfast there.
10: Are so good.
0: I love Coburn's.
10: Yeah, same.
0: Coburn's.
6: What were we that's talking you. About again? Oh, hot dogs.
0: Hottie dogs.
10: Hottie dogs.
6: Yes or no?
10: Do I eat hottie dogs?
6: Sure.
10: Of course.
6: Where
10: yeah.
6: do you get them? Where do you like them?
10: I
6: go to Costco.
10: Yeah. What?
6: He said Mbop. He was singing Hanson.
10: I think he said in my butt.
6: No, he wouldn't do that.
10: What? Yes,
6: that's
10: he
6: over the line.
0: Like this.
6: No, he just.
10: Yes,
6: it's Taylor Hanson's birthday, and he wanted to sing him a tune.
0: I was singing him a little song.
10: A tune?
6: A tune. Dude, are you deaf?
10: Huh?
6: Where do you like getting hot dogs from?
10: I mean, the ballpark. Nathan's famous hottie dogs are good. You know what I said about, like, Hawk and how he's like, you know, sometimes you want hot dogs. And I went for the joke and tried to be a Richard.
6: Yeah, swing and a miss.
10: He's right. Sometimes you just want a hottie
0: that
10: dog.
0: Is, I'm telling you.
10: Yeah.
0: I don't think there's another food that sometimes, if I have 10 of them in a year, that's too big a number. I guarantee it's an under 10 a year. But when I want them, man.
6: All right, so let me ask you guys this, because you guys eat normally, right?
0: Yeah.
6: Would you say in the spectrum of world-class food to just trash, that a garbagey hot dog is towards the trash side, correct?
0: Sure. Yeah.
6: But like you just said, once in a while, you get the urge, unstoppable urge to be like, I got to have one, right?
0: Yeah. Mm-hmm.
6: So isn't this exactly what Jed York just went through?
10: Mm-hmm.
6: That he can go to all the 5-star restaurants he wants. He can go to the buttered tin and get pancakes.
10: He can go to Manny's.
6: He can go to Manny's. He can go to any of Gavin's spots. But he just wanted a Costco hot dog.
10: Yeah.
6: And he had to go to Ohio to get it. And sure, he pulled a Lamborghini up to the parking lot of Costco.
10: Right.
6: And he probably has the executive membership.
10: He could buy a Costco.
6: But he still walked in and said, I want one hot dog.
10: Yeah.
6: And I don't want napkins. I'll pay more to use it without napkins.
0: Yeah,
10: exactly.
0: He does
10: like
0: not.
10: That.
0: Yeah.
6: Well, but sir, your hands are going to get all dirty. That's how I like it.
0: Yeah, I know. I wore a white shirt on purpose.
6: Exactly. And I'm going to eat it lying down.
10: Like you said, sometimes a perfectly cooked filet mignon for every meal would be great. But sometimes you want a quesarito, right? You want a bean burrito.
6: Yeah, and that's why the state fair is tomorrow, and we can have cheese curds for the next 2 weeks.
10: Yeah, can't wait.
6: I cannot wait. I'm going 4 times because of work, and I think that's too many. That's too many. 2 is the sweet spot.
0: Right.
6: So I'm going a little more than I want to go, but I'll make the most of it.
10: I'm going 3.
0: I got to go 3 times as well, and my schedule's a nightmare. Just a nightmare.
10: Yeah, well, you know what'll help? A hottie dog.
6: For those of you asking, Power 2 Morning Show has a show out there next Tuesday from 6:30 to 8 p.m. Following Barrera. 6:30 to 8 p.m. on the 1st, and then noon to 2, Saturday the 5th.
0: And by the way, Bonnie and Marnie are joining us Tuesday.
6: Got it.
0: They're joining us.
6: So they're doing the double shift, Tuesday morning, Tuesday night.
0: That's right. They're both joining us on Tuesday, so we have to determine who's going out on Saturday and when. Yeah, right.
6: Deal.
0: Cool.
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10: 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And, of course, as Corey mentioned before the break, Power Trip Tuesday, 6:30 to 8, and then at noon on Saturday, the 5th of September, the second Saturday.
31: Are we doing a merch reveal today?
10: Working on it. Yeah, I think it'll be sometime this afternoon.
31: Right on. All right, that sounds great. Sauce, you ready?
38: Oh, yeah, man, I'm ready.
31: Sports are a thing that we discuss from time to time, and Sauce will walk us through the headlines. Here we go.
39: Hold on.
10: Keep Hold playing on. Rise.
39: Hold on.
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0: 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Book your trip now. Let's go. Saucy and I are checking it out for you today.
10: We'll see you soon, Circa. Can't wait.
0: Yeah, I can't wait to see you, baby.
10: The Twins lost last night 4-2 to the awful Athletics. Taj Bradley, though, threw the first ever immaculate inning in Twins history, which is 9 straight strikes and 3 strikeouts.
34: That's the first one ever?
10: That's what it said.
34: No kidding.
10: Yep.
34: Did not know that.
10: Buxton got hurt chasing down a ground ball in the 7th. That looked really bad. It appears to be the hip he's injured a few times. So maybe they'll call up Walker Jenkins. Who knows? Same two teams tonight at 8:05. Connor Prelip goes for your Twins.
39: Do you think Walker Jenkins is named after Walker, Texas Ranger?
10: Probably, yeah.
34: Why couldn't it be Luke Skywalker, Paul?
10: There is that.
39: Do you think Walker, Texas Ranger's last name is Texas Ranger?
34: It is, yeah.
10: Yeah.
39: Interesting.
10: Yeah.
39: Never thought about that.
3: Is it a hyphenated or...
34: Walker told Haley Joel Osment some terrible things.
10: Yeah, he did, yeah.
34: Really broke some terrible news to him.
10: Yeah,
39: terrible. Yeah, he sure did.
10: And Haley Joel Osment's character didn't seem to be bothered that much by it.
34: No.
39: Well,
34: because Walker let him down gently.
39: Yeah.
34: No, he didn't get it.
10: No.
34: It's little visitor now.
3: Well, that pardon
34: my
3: helps.
34: French. The best. God, I love that scene. I've seen it 1,000 times. Nobody knows what we're talking about.
10: Nobody.
34: They can Google it. They'll figure it out.
10: Yeah, Google it, man.
34: Yeah, Google it.
3: We played it on the show.
34: We didn't.
10: The Vikings' final preseason game, Hogs Daddy, is this Friday at 8 in Denver. The Broncos are like a 6-point favorite. The pregame is at 6 o'clock right here on this station.
34: Almost over. We're almost done.
39: Yep, we're going to see some real football. It's going to be great.
34: In about 3 weeks.
39: That's right. It's going to be great. And by the way, don't forget, the reason you do want to tune in is because the coach will be on with us from the sidelines in the third quarter.
34: That part is cool.
10: That part's awesome. Sweet.
34: The football sucks, but the interviews are awesome. And he definitely like leans into it. He said some cool things the last couple of years.
39: Yeah.
10: Yeah, man.
34: It's a cool bit.
39: Football is better than no football.
10: Yeah. Well said, Daddy.
39: That's what I said.
10: Yep. The final weekend of preseason football starts tomorrow with 4 games. Bills will host the Steelers, and then it'll end on Thursday with the Chargers and Rams. Week 1 of the NFL season begins 2 weeks from today.
34: Now we're talking.
10: With the Seahawks hosting the Patriots at 7 o'clock. And then Thursday night football 2 weeks from tomorrow will be the Rams and 49ers in Australia.
34: Super cool.
6: Let's go. Has anybody been watching the Seahawks Hard Knocks?
10: Yeah, it's good.
39: I watched the first episode.
10: Yeah. I like that head coach, and I like how the GM just swings. He tries things.
39: Hard things, man.
10: Yeah. He's bringing in, I think they signed Terrion Arnold.
6: Oh, yeah, that's right.
10: And like, he just, yeah, how many people he talked to, like to get a character, what's the word I'm looking for? Character.
34: Like evaluation.
10: Evaluation on him is unbelievable.
34: Well, it's cool, but he still might go to jail for the rest of his life or a good chunk of it.
10: Yeah.
34: So
10: yeah,
34: a lot of good he'll do if he never sees the field.
10: Yeah.
34: Strange.
10: Let's see here. The Lynx battle the Dream on Sunday at 2 o'clock.
6: Let's go.
34: Is it 5-on-1?
10: What do you mean?
34: Like, is Akeem going to just take on all 5 members of the Lynx, or what are we doing here? How old is Akeem Olajuwon? Let's see. He was drafted in, 84? So 42. So he's got to be in his mid-60s.
6: 63.
34: 63?
39: I'm 63.
34: How many points a game do you think he would average if he played for the Wolves this year? And he got 25 minutes a game.
10: Zero.
39: He's dead, isn't he?
34: That's 25 minutes a game.
10: Is he dead?
34: The Dream's going to do at least one Dream shake and knock one down.
10: No, zero.
34: What are you talking about?
6: 0.0.
10: Zero. I think he'd score zero.
39: Is he dead?
10: I'm on Max's side.
34: I disagree. Well, first of all, he ain't running up and down the court, right? So you just park him underneath the...
6: cherry picking?
34: Yeah, you just cherry picks and essentially waits for somebody to... Then he can still probably put it in.
10: Mm-hmm.
34: Yeah, I don't know if he can dunk still, but he's like 7 feet tall. The Dream would average...
39: Put it in without protection.
34: The Dream would average more than zero.
39: Am I right?
10: Yeah. No, I think he... No, I'm on Max's side. Zero.
34: You're wrong.
10: Oh, okay. Oh. I'm sorry.
34: You can't think of any scenario where he would score one basket.
10: No.
39: What if I'm on the other team and I'm the only defender?
10: But you'd try and out-rebound him and blow out your knee.
39: I need a hottie dog.
10: Well, I think they have a hottie dog stand at Circa. Get a hottie dog.
39: They do, actually.
10: Yeah.
39: Can you imagine eating a hottie dog in Vegas?
10: Well, you might if it goes the wrong way.
39: Hey, Got to earn that money.
10: The Golden Gopher football team battles Eastern Illinois 1 week from tomorrow at Huntington Bank Stadium at 7 o'clock, pregame at 5. Your Gophers are 43.5-point favorites.
34: I want you to be 100% honest, and I've asked a similar question in the last week, but I just want to see if your tone has changed, and I want to see if you're going to be honest just for once in your GD life. You want them to lose?
10: No. No.
34: I don't believe you.
10: No, because...
34: Paul, your hands up. Chris, your hands up.
39: He can answer, but I have to remember this. So do you have an answer, Sauce?
10: I said no, I don't want them to lose. Okay. No. To this team? No.
39: We're going to take a little journey, but we're going to get someplace important. And Sauce, I apologize. At my ear, nose, and throat doctor, we're learning some things to help my beat-up voice. And one of the things I got to do is this, you know.
34: Sauce, you should try that.
39: Yeah. There's a variation of it where you do it with your tongue sticking out. I cannot do it. I can't get myself. I can't figure out how to do it. It's one of those things where some people can fold their tongues in a way and other people can't. Same thing. I can't figure it out, and it's driving me crazy. If I think about it too much, the OCD part of me kicks in, and I like get the shakes. Right.
10: Sorry, Diddy.
39: I also don't know how he says Eastern. Every time.
34: Yeah.
39: It is.
10: How do you say it?
34: Well, Paul, let me.
39: You say Eastern.
34: When you come up to a stoplight.
39: You've always said Eastern.
34: You come up to a stoplight.
10: I'm not sorry.
34: Right? When you come up to a stoplight and you're not going to go straight, what do you have to do?
10: Stop?
34: No, you're either going right or left. So you're not going straight. You have to what? Make a what?
10: A turn?
34: Sure.
39: Right.
34: Feel that. Yeah. Say that again.
10: Turn.
34: Sure.
10: Eastern.
34: Nailed it.
10: Eastern.
34: Yeah. Now do it with West.
10: Western.
34: Sure.
10: Western.
34: Now say which team the Gophers are playing next week.
10: Eastern Illinois.
39: I don't think I've ever known anybody else who did the Eastern. And Western thing.
10: Well, I'm sorry.
39: No, you don't have to be sorry. I love it.
10: Speak well.
39: I love it that you do it. I just don't know how you do it. It's like the tongue thing.
10: I'm not.
39: Can't
10: smart.
39: Do it. It's not that you're not smart. Man.
10: No, I'm not.
34: I like milk, M-E-L-K, better than Eastern.
39: Milk is another one.
34: Milk.
10: Yeah, I do say milk.
39: It's okay. You say milk.
10: Yeah.
34: Well, sure.
10: You don't say nice
39: And you say Western.
10: Yeah, well.
39: And I wish you'd get hit by a Western-bound train.
10: Oh, that poor train. The poor train. I'm sorry.
39: I need a sign.
10: I'd rather be hit by a train than listen.
34: So for the record, even though they are 43.5-point favorites, you want the Gophers to win. You do not want them to lose to Eastern Illinois.
10: No.
39: If you don't stop, you're going to start saying it like that too.
10: I don't want them to lose to Eastern Illinois.
34: Oh my God. Was that intentional? I can't tell.
10: Yes. It was. Relax. Was, yeah. Take a deep breath.
34: I just never know. And here with the correct way to say it is Sauce.
10: Eastern. Eastern. I hope you all get yeast infections.
39: What'd you say?
10: You're mean.
39: Why'd you say it like that?
10: Because I don't know how to talk.
39: Am
10: you
39: I
10: going to
39: get a Eastern?
10: God. Dang it. Monday and Tuesday were nice. This place is a prison.
39: I'm getting a Eastern infection.
10: Yeah, you do. Probably got one in the 80s when you were sleeping with skanks. You were the Tommy Olsen of the 80s.
1: And Corey was the Tommy Olsen of the 90s.
10: Well played.
39: Oh.
10: Zekko. That's all the sport.
39: I love it when you do the sports. You do a great job. Max and I think you're great.
10: I hope your privates get kicked by a mule.
34: Hey, but, Sauce, you know, like if you're in a cave,
10: yeah,
34: the thing that you hold, it's got a little handle and it's got like a
10: lantern.
34: God, you did it.
39: You did it. Nice job.
34: Can you imagine how insane it would be to call it a lantern?
10: Do you know how insane it would be to be nice to me for 10 seconds?
34: In my contract, I'm required to.
10: Let's be nice.
39: What, to have a contract?
10: Yeah, just get handed something and sign it, because I have no leverage.
34: Do you think what I display as a patron of abuse over the years, or how does that work?
10: I hope. Your insides rot.
34: How so?
10: You have a prolapsed bung teaser. And you can't sit down because it sticks out so far. You heard me.
34: That's your only hope?
10: Yeah. I don't want... Yeah, I hope. I hope you take a eastern-bound train to hell.
39: Boy.
34: Wouldn't it be southern?
10: Just shut up.
34: Vikings news is next. Power Trip Morning Show on the Fan.
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39: Hey, my name is Chris Hockey, and I'm here for my friends at Radco. 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And while you're there, swing by, say hi, register for your chance to win the Ultimate Outdoors Package, including thousands in prizes from Rapala and Fleet Farm and Lear, and a guided fishing trip for two at Ballard's Resort on Lake of the Woods. 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I'll see you on Monday.
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39: Thanks, Zacho. Here we are. 7:45. Almost football season. I mean, technically, it is football season. Almost.
10: Hell yeah, season. Man.
34: No, you said it right the first time. Yeah. We're almost there.
39: Let's do this.
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34: Bow. Is anybody that we can think of that's going to be a major part of game one, if you don't count kicker, punter, holder, going to play on Friday?
39: I mean, because
34: I would even ask, do guys like Big Citrus and Caleb Banks and Jay Golday, do they play on Friday when they're going to be a major factor early in this season? Are they worth risking?
39: Was it Ben? Maybe it was Alec. Somebody mentioned that they believed that Caleb will play because he needs the reps.
10: Yeah. And
39: he needs the game time, the in-game reps, you know, for his win, because he hasn't played that much in the last couple of years. I can't remember which one it was, and I don't want to say for sure, but so there was mentioned that they might play, both of them might play a bit on Friday, which would be great, but also would kind of suck because the possibility to get injured in the final preseason game makes you want to pull your hair out.
34: Yep, yeah. And that's why, you know, this is just me talking. This isn't the Vikings or any NFL coach that knows what they're talking about. Man, I would just not risk it. I would have a pretty quick leash on all of those guys. The hook would be early. If they really, really need to get out there for a series, again, I don't know if the value is worth the downside, they got to play 10 plays or something and then call it a day, I guess. I don't know why 10 plays would make or break somebody's stamina or wind, right? Like, or get, I don't know how much you're learning outside of just going through the motions. I don't think it's worth the downside, but somebody has to play, but it's mostly guys that are going to get cut or fight for a practice squad spot. I don't know. If we had a loaded defense with veterans, because it looks like this defense is going to be littered with rookies, right, or young guys.
10: For sure.
34: If we were our first 11 are essentially all vets. We have two or three really high-end rookies that need some practice. They're not going to start anytime soon unless we have significant injury. Then I'd say, all right, get out there. You might not play for a month or two. But if they're going to be major factors game one, what are they doing playing in Denver?
10: No, zero, yeah.
34: What are we doing here?
39: Well,
34: It's tough, though.
10: It is tough.
34: I did miss this the last couple of days. Have we had any definitive projection of who's going to play quarterback and how long on Friday? What's that plan?
39: Again, everything that I was hearing, but I don't think it's been announced yet, was that it's going to be Brosmer pretty much the entire game.
34: See, that makes a ton of sense to me. Because why would you risk your backup? Oh, clearly, Kyler's not playing. That's not even in the conversation.
39: Obviously, yeah.
34: But if it's JJ or Wentz, if either of those are playing with third or fourth stringers, you're increasing the chance that they get hurt. You're also increasing the chance that they're really not learning much, right? Because they're throwing to receivers that aren't the kind of receivers they're going to throw to. They're playing behind offensive linemen that they're not. Is it worth it?
39: Right.
10: No.
34: MC Elliott. I think Brosmer makes a ton of sense to let him play the entire game.
10: Do you think he makes the team?
34: Practice squad.
39: Right. Yeah, I would.
34: They're not keeping more than three.
39: Right.
10: No, I mean, yeah. I meant like just in general. But I don't think he makes. I think he gets cut.
39: Yeah,
34: and then makes the practice squad.
10: Yeah,
39: I'm with you.
10: Yeah,
39: yeah, yeah. I think that's what will happen. And I'm with you. I don't think you get anything out of having Carson play except for the opportunity for him to accidentally get hurt.
34: Right.
39: I think even if JJ comes out and plays balls out, it's not going to do anything. He's still going to be your backup. So I think why not just let? I mean, you got to dress Carson in case Max gets hurt, right? But I think that's it. I don't know.
34: So 14 hours ago, ProFootballTalk.com tweeted the following. With J.J. McCarthy and Carson Wentz reportedly splitting second team reps on Tuesday, McCarthy could be gone by Sunday when the roster's reduced to 53.
39: What do they mean by that?
34: That's an interesting take. What are we going to do? Flat out cut him?
10: Yeah.
34: Sauce, you tweeted in response to that, if the Vikings could franchise tag Kyler, JJ would be gone.
10: I believe that. My take on that is if they knew in their back pocket that they could, if Kyler has a great season, that he would be here because they could franchise tag him, they wouldn't need a body at quarterback because Wentz is on a one-year deal, Kyler's on a one-year deal, and Brosmer, I think, would be your only quarterback under contract, including McCarthy, right? But if you knew you could keep Kyler, I think JJ McCarthy would be gone. I think the only thing that keeps him around is they don't know what the future is in 2027.
34: Well, they don't know what the quarterback situation is in 2026, right? That's banking on Kyler being good.
10: Yeah.
34: So that's why I think you're kind of right. If you knew that Kyler was legit with this offense and he was going to be here for the next 4 to 5 years, it makes no sense to just keep grooming a guy that theoretically is never going to see the field.
10: Yeah.
34: That's, I assume, what you were trying to say.
10: Yes, sir.
34: But there's a lot of ifs in that, right? Because even though people are excited about the possibility of Kyler, there's no guarantee that it works. And there's no guarantee they re-sign him. There's no guarantee that he wants to come back, even though I think that he would if it works here. Mm-hmm. Who knows? There's a lot of ifs. And that's probably why JJ still has one foot in the door. But we'll see. You know, I mentioned a couple weeks ago that back in the day, every year there were, quote, surprise cuts, right? Where it was like, whoa, that's a big name. That's a Pro Bowler. What happened? Like, it just out of nowhere, they, teams would cut people on the cut line. So cut day used to be way more important, it seems like, than it is now, because now it's kind of predictable. I don't know why that changed, but it has. But cutting J.J. McCarthy would be a huge surprise.
10: Yeah.
34: Right? Not trading him for a sixth or seventh. Not getting some, just flat out being like, you're gone. That would be unbelievable, right?
10: Yeah,
34: even of course. Even if it doesn't look like it's going to work.
39: I don't know why they would,
34: Right, just flat out cutting him, if that's what, I don't know, Sauce, is that what Mike Florio was suggesting, that we're just going to cut him?
10: I think they trade him.
39: Yeah.
10: I think they trade him.
39: I don't know. Well, Ben will be in tomorrow, and you guys can talk to him about that.
10: Yeah, I just think that there's a lot of steam about, maybe he isn't good for the quarterback room, right? Like, I think he's traded.
34: If you are 100% sure, and I don't mean you, I mean the Vikings. If you're 100% sure that if Kyler gets hurt, you're going to go to Wentz second, then there's no point in JJ staying.
10: Correct.
34: Because then it's the possibilities of Kyler and health concerns. But like, let's just see what we got with Kyler. And if he goes down, you go to Wentz. Then the comeback is if you're on your third string quarterback, if we're down to JJ or Brosmore, the season's probably toast anyway in a competitive division. Why not just bomb out and get a quarterback in the draft next year? So if JJ's your backup, though, harder to say that. But if Wentz is the guy, then get something for him and move on.
10: Yeah.
34: And maybe JJ's the kind of guy that just truly needs a better, not a better situation, but a new situation.
10: Yeah, a new
34: just
10: one,
34: start over.
10: Go back to Harbaugh. Go to Philly.
34: With lower expectations, because now you're a, quote, failure, right? Now it's like, all right, you've been labeled a bust. You got to start over. You're not the, quote, 10th pick in the draft anymore. Now you're a guy fighting for a career. Maybe that kind of career reset works for a guy like him. I have no idea.
10: Somebody, I think it may have been Pro Football Story. Somebody suggested Miami because the owner is a huge Michigan alum. But, yeah.
39: Well, I know that specifically in this article that they quote Ben from the Power Trip Morning Show, and they also quote Will Raggetts about saying he's very rarely seen Murray and McCarthy interact on the practice field. I don't know how many times. I mean, what do they expect them to be holding hands and being best friends?
34: Right.
39: I don't know how they are legitimately competing for their job. And I know that there's the right way to do it, probably, and the wrong way to do it, but I'm not sure how I would react. Well, I probably would be overly friendly, but I have problems. You know what I mean? Like, I mean, how would you react if it were you and Sauce and you were up for the same job and it meant everything to your career and your life? Because it does for Kyler. You know, I'm overstating. This is Kyler's last chance, right? And it may be JJ's last chance. Do you want them to be buddy-buddy? Is that the way you expect them to be if they're competing for their lives?
34: Well, twofold, right? I think there's two things on this. Number one, this is a really good example of you probably are reading into something that isn't there. Because you just said, there's no way of knowing. Maybe they get along unbelievably well behind the scenes.
39: Sure.
34: Or option two is if it's a Vikings reporter that knows they're not getting along.
39: Okay. Good point.
34: But they can use something like this and say, I don't know, they're not really talking much on the practice squad. Yeah. So I think you could argue it either way, that it's either speculation and guessing and you're just over analyzing body language and you don't know what's going on, or it's the exact opposite.
39: Yeah.
34: But how, as a reader or a listener, do we know which one it is?
39: Well, in this article from Bring Me the News, they point out the relationship between Brett Favre and Aaron Rodgers. And I do remember that. And that did seem poisonous, right? Because Brett was like, I'm not going to teach my replacement how to play football. Why would I do that?
34: And Aaron's had a touch of that with Jordan Love and stuff too. Like, that's not my job, right?
39: Yeah,
34: it's not my job to groom my replacement. Hmm.
10: Yeah.
4: But you can still be a human and still be can be really nice to somebody and be like, "Well, look, I have no interest in you taking my job, but you know, so am I going to spend a ton of time making sure you're the best that you can be? No, but I'm going to be friendly and you're my teammate."
39: Right.
4: Like I don't know. Yeah, I mean, every dynamic is different.
39: And here's the question I have. I'm just asking because I haven't read anything about this. Here's an article I'd like to read. What is Kyler Murray's relationship with the rest of his teammates? Has he become the leader in the locker room? Has he become the guy who was taking everybody out to dinner on a Wednesday night? I don't know.
4: Well, and how about, we've heard from a lot of people that the team loves J.J. McCarthy.
39: I saw it myself in person.
4: Yes. But you wonder if the quarterback room, because those are truly the guys that are competing for your job, if it's a different dynamic, because it's like, well, you're the one that's keeping me from being the quarterback of this team, right? To like Carson Wentz and Kyler. Like, you guys are the ones that are in my way and stopping me from being the leader of this squad. I could argue he's stopping himself from being the leader of the squad, but that's a whole other debate. But everybody else says everybody loves him.
39: Right.
4: That he's got the charisma. He's got the leadership qualities. They all love his vibe. They love his energy, but he just can't do it yet.
39: Well, and if they do love JJ, can they also love Kyler? You know, I mean,
10: yeah,
4: I think so.
39: I think so too. But you know, I mean, like, if there's a bad feelings between JJ and Kyler, and you do like JJ, do you want to show your love for Kyler as well? And that's something that Kyler's got to earn. And has he earned that? Has he become the leader in the locker room? Well, like, I haven't read that article yet.
4: Here's somebody else I know nothing about, right? As a person, I've never really been around Justin Jefferson, but doesn't Jefferson, based on his quotes in the public, doesn't it seem like he literally doesn't care who throws the ball as long as somebody throws him the ball?
39: Right.
10: Yes.
4: Right. Yeah, I think it feels like he just wants a competent quarterback.
10: He wants consistency.
4: Yeah. He wants somebody that can get him the ball. Like the whole, you know, didn't he say a week or so ago, like, for those people out there that don't believe I'm the best wide receiver in the world, basically, like, watch this year.
10: Yeah.
39: Yeah.
4: To me, that's a way of saying he thinks that Kyler is good enough to get the job done.
39: Right.
4: That Kyler's going to get him the ball.
10: Which is basically mostly what you need. If the best player on the team has confidence in you, you probably are pretty good, and I think the rest will follow because Justin Jefferson is a leader of that team.
4: And didn't somebody, was it SportsCenter or somebody put up, like, Kirk Cousins, Sam Darnold, J.J. McCarthy. It was all like the numbers per game that Justin Jefferson averages. And it's significantly less when McCarthy's the quarterback.
10: Hmm. Yeah.
4: Right? Everybody else was getting him the ball. Everybody else was getting him yards and touchdowns, and McCarthy just wasn't. Mm-hmm. And that's got to be crazy frustrating if you're Justin Jefferson. You're on, you know, I mean, he's not on a Hall of Fame trajectory but he was on record pace for almost every statistical category.
10: Every
4: you get a year or two where that goes super, super south, and all of a sudden you're behind pace.
10: Yes, sir.
39: I don't know. Close circuit to Ben Gessling and Alec Lewis. Tell me, do some investigating. Has Kyler Murray become a loved figure within the locker room? Has he become the leader of that team? Is he the guy that the players come to? Are they high-fiving and going to dinner on Tuesday night? I wonder that.
4: Yeah.
39: Hey, by the way,
4: hot dog at Costco, maybe.
39: Well, it's a hottie dog.
10: Hottie dog.
39: Hottie dog kind of Tuesday. The rivalry uniforms. You were talking about that earlier. Mm-hmm. Do you realize that in today's article in the USA Today, according to Nate Davis, the number one most loved rivalry uniform belonged to your Minnesota Vikings?
4: Well, so Ryan Donaldson did not write that article.
39: He did not. No.
4: Neither did Bree Tennis. No. Yeah. She was writing about the naughty list.
39: She was, yeah.
3: Do you think he's still thinking about that?
10: 100%.
4: I think so.
10: Yes. I guarantee you he's up.
39: He's writing a nasty letter to USA Today now as we speak.
4: Canceling his subscription.
39: Yeah, that's right. Yeah. Exactly right.
4: All right, Sauce, why not? Percent chance, according to Meat Sauce Paul Lambert, that J.J. McCarthy gets cut this weekend.
10: Cut. 5?
4: What about traded?
10: 50?
4: 50%?
10: 50, yeah.
4: So you think 50. So overall, you believe there's a 55% chance he's gone by the time the Power Trip returns on Monday?
10: Yes, sir.
4: Damn. So more likely than not?
10: Yes, sir. Yeah.
4: Is that based on sources or your own gut?
10: No, it's, well,
39: go ahead.
10: It's just my own intuition. I don't have any source on
4: that. Do you trust yourself?
10: Yeah, 90% of the time.
4: You know, Charles Manson once said, you can't lie to yourself.
10: Yeah, he also told that lady, you should lose about 10 pounds.
4: Well, he was being, you know, frank, right? Did he say blunt?
10: No, honest. Can I be honest?
4: Oh, yeah, right.
39: Don't take me to tell you. Yeah. 15 pounds.
10: Thanks.
4: I love that. It don't take me to tell you. What a way to phrase it.
39: No, I can, but I'll have to find
4: it. Don't take me to tell you.
10: Yeah.
39: I forgot, by the way, in the rivalry uniforms, the face masks are gold. I like that.
10: Yeah, it's sweet.
39: That's great. Sorry, Ryan. Ryan just canceled his subscription to ChrisHockey.com.
10: Oh, Ryan. And Tada.com.
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39: Yep, full nudes of me and Papa.
10: Oh, you and my uncle?
39: Yep. Yeah, he doesn't know it.
10: What?
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10: Hottie dog.
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39: This is completely random, but I was looking up at ESPN a moment ago, and they were showing baseball highlights. So I asked Maxo this question. If you had to pick, if let's say you got to pick whatever MLB team you got to play for,

0: just didn't see this on SportsCenter. I need everybody to be honest. Do you guys know the Cubs story from yesterday? Yes or no?
1: I don't
0: Sauce,
1: know.
0: You know it?
2: No, I do not. Sir.
0: Max, you
3: I
0: know
3: saw,
0: it?
3: I vaguely remember. I saw it flash on the All ticker right. thing.
0: If the light bulb goes up, then just admit that you know what I'm talking yes, about. Sir. The Chicago Cubs set a franchise record yesterday. Over the last three games, they broke their record for most unanswered runs. Sauce, you saw this?
2: Yeah.
0: How many runs in a row did they score unanswered? So their opponents didn't break the streak over three games. How many unanswered runs? It's their franchise record. They've been around for a minute.
1: Yeah. 27.
0: Axo and Zacho?
4: 18.
3: I think I vaguely remember Saul's went out.
0: A couple days ago against Seattle, they trailed 2-0 and then scored 19 straight.
2: Oh.
1: Damn it.
0: Then okay, never mind. On Monday, they shut out Arizona 7-0. And then yesterday they temporarily led 4-0 before Arizona actually came back and scored 5 straight. I think they won on a walk-off. But between those three games, they scored 30 unanswered runs. That is a franchise record. They had done 29 straight in 1876 and Zacho 1969.
2: Nice.
0: 30 straight.
1: Wow.
0: Sauce, you mentioned that Tosh Bradley was the first Twins pitcher ever to throw an immaculate inning. 9 strikes, 3 strikeouts, right? Could somebody look up most Twins unanswered runs? Well, or at least ask AI, even though AI is not great with sports.
2: Shohei Ohtani for the Twins throws multiple immaculate innings for me in MLB The Show.
0: Is that right?
2: Oh, yeah.
0: You happens all the time?
2: Him. Yeah. Hasn't happened to me yet.
0: Awesome. I mean, 30 is a lot.
2: That's a ton.
0: What is AI saying?
3: There's no good answer coming popping up.
0: Well, somebody call the Elias Sports Bureau.
4: I have.
2: Do you have the number?
4: Most twins born to a single mother.
0: No, I don't need that.
2: What? It's shocking.
0: The Elias Sports Bureau is 488-8888.
1: Please, how many could it be?
0: Hang on, most twins born to one mother? Like most sets of twins?
1: Like four?
0: I bet it's 4 or 5. How do you go more than that?
2: Yeah.
4: Valentina Vasilyeva. Whatever her last name is, of Shuya, Russia, holds the Guinness World Record title for most sets of twins born to a single mother, delivering 16 pairs.
0: Come on.
4: Alongside seven.
2: What is she, a puppy?
4: Hold on. Alongside 7 sets of triplets and 4 sets of quadruplets, she gave birth 27 times between 1725 and 1765.
0: Hang on. Look, I know I'm a living, breathing skeptic. How did she survive all of those? If that was now, I'd say, are we sure? Is this fake news? At that point, how do you survive childbirth that many times? Paul, put your hand down. Of course he would. Well, she's down to party. Like you I can tell.
4: Even after all.
0: Come on, man.
4: And this is true. 69 of her children.
2: Oh, yeah. He's in. I don't know if he's in. I don't know.
0: Are we sure?
1: She won't know either.
2: Yeah.
0: Or maybe she was just stealing town kids and saying, this one's mine.
2: Yeah.
0: They look similar. I gave them bowl cuts.
2: Oh, buddy.
4: Oh, they got a picture of her.
1: They do not.
0: What do you want to bet she was not a looker?
2: Oh.
0: Have a picture of her? She didn't look like Margot Robbie. You know that. She looked like Large Marge.
2: Just like Marla Hooch.
0: Exactly.
2: Hawkwood.
0: Well, yeah, he feels bad for her.
1: Yeah, her daddy was so sad.
4: Oh. I'll put it on the stream.
1: The camera wasn't invented until 1816.
0: Yeah, I don't know.
4: I think that's a painting or something.
1: Oh, okay.
0: Well, yeah, it's going to be accurate.
1: Oh, I want to see if she's a looker. Hold on. I'm getting to
4: this. Oh, wait. It's misassociated with her, so it's not her.
1: Misassociated? My That's favorite rapper? Yeah. Yeah. No,
2: different person.
4: Ouch.
3: Oh, my God.
2: Yeah.
1: What?
3: Oh, this lady.
1: Oh, I haven't seen it yet.
3: Look at her.
0: I'm calling BS. Mm. That's too many.
1: Yeah, that's a real picture. That's definitely not her. I think I know that lady. I think I saw her at Costco in the parking lot.
4: Guinness World Records confirmed the birth.
0: Man.
1: From 17 when?
4: 25 to 627.

0: Guinness World Records didn't exist then.
1: Yeah, well, man.
2: Well, and did you see this, Echo? The guy that knocked her up had 87 kids total.
3: Yeah.
4: How old is Nick Cannon?
1: Jeez.
2: This reminds me, did you guys see? I mean, I remember watching the episode when I was a kid for sure, but Maury, now that he's retired, he's been doing a lot of podcast interviews, and he talked about the lady that came on his show that had twins, and the guy was only the dad of one of them.
0: Wow. That's awesome.
2: It's like a medical marvel.
0: Nice. What? And it's real?
2: Yeah, it's real. It's 100% real. Like, Maury, he doesn't know the results ahead of time, and he looked at he was like, I didn't even know that was possible. He's like, this can't be real. But it's like a one in a bajillion chance, but it's a thing.
3: Like a twist ice cream cone.
1: Like,
4: Yeah, similar. Zach, when you and I were in Vegas, we saw David Constable, right? The guy from Billions and Breaking Bad, right?
3: Yeah.
4: He was playing some cards. I saw a clip of him on the Maury Povich
3: podcast. Yes, I saw that too.
4: And it was like a 60-second clip of him breaking down his role on Breaking Bad. And he was talking about how they did everything they could to make the meth making as real as possible, right? They wanted the science to be accurate. But the experts that were on set to help them do that basically left off the one critical thing because they didn't want anybody to actually figure out how to make meth. So it was so close to actually how you do it that, you know, you could get to almost the finish line, but they held back what they said was basically the last critical piece because they didn't want everybody making, you know, like 98% pure meth. So if you want to learn mostly how to make meth, watch Breaking Bad, because I guess you're almost there.
1: Huh. Wow.
4: But they were like, let's not give out the whole recipe.
1: Yeah.
0: Let's not do that.
1: Yeah.
4: Fascinating.
1: Yeah. Keep that to yourself.
4: But it's crazy because, you know, it's nuts when watching that show as a non-meth maker. I never would have questioned how accurate it was. I never was taking notes going, well, wait a minute. But obviously somebody was. They took it seriously.
0: Which kind of weird, you know?
4: Like, yeah.
0: Wait a minute.
1: Yeah, that's not right. You missed this step.
4: Such as?
1: Well, this is a weird thing. But how did I know this? Hold on.
0: Back it's in there crack somewhere. Smoking days?
1: No, but when I
0: was a young man.
1: How did I know that?
0: Just
1: saying. Oh, yeah. When I worked for the city of Wayzata, and there were a couple of firefighters that worked there in their trucks back in like the, you know, when meth was in its zenith in the ought fives earlier. And that doesn't matter. There's no relevance to the story. When firefighters are taught back then what to look for if they're going into a meth house because of the explosion it might cause. And they had like a whole list on this pamphlet.
4: Yeah, pamphlet. There was this guy that used to work for the Wayzata Fire Department when you were there in the ought fives.
1: Yeah, the ought fives.
4: And I remember he walked into what he believed was a meth house. And he looked through like a grate in the wall. And he saw a light go off. And his lip quivered.
0: Yeah.
4: That was back in the ought fives.
1: Is the oughts not correct?
0: But there was only one ought five. There was only one.
1: Sorry.
0: 2005. And then, you know what? Let's try it again.
4: Let's run it back.
1: All right.
4: Let's have a couple of these ought fives.
1: You know what? Sorry I let you down.
4: Did you, the last 2 days when I was gone, did you think every word you said was analyzed, or is that just this morning?
0: I swear to you, he was better. I swear he was.
4: Yeah. I believe it. So am I holding
0: you're
4: down?
0: You're kryptonite.
1: Yeah.
0: You are.
4: Oh, man.
0: Hey, I have to do two things real quick. Okay? Mm-hmm. One, I have to ask you guys if you want to do this bit we talked about a while ago, because if so, Smitty Oom is in, and he's already got it set up. All we have to do is decide if we want to do it.
4: What's the bit?
0: Where we pick the over-under for every NFL team in the league. He's got a thing set up. All you have to do, I can send you the link. We'll click on it, and we can track it all season long. Like every single NFL team, the over-under for the Vikings is 8.5. Taking the over the under. All you got to do is choose, and then throughout the year, he's going to keep track for us and let us know who's still who's leading and who's not. So you guys up for that or not?
4: Sure. Are we betting on it, I assume?
0: Oh, hell yeah.
4: Okay.
1: Well, yeah, duh.
0: So I can send you all the link.
4: Sure.
0: Okay, good.
4: I'm in.
0: All right, cool. You in, Sassy?
1: Yeah.
0: Maxo?
2: Yes, sir.
0: Zaxo?
3: Yes.
0: Okay, cool. Good. All right. There you go, Smidium.
1: Are we doing Survivor?
0: I owe the tiger. Yes, the bill of the bat.
4: Would you do the members of Survivor? I mean, how many surviving members of Survivor are there?
1: No clue. I'm sure Hog's Daddy has played with them.
0: One of them just passed not long ago.
1: What was his name?
4: Non-survivor.
0: Yeah.
3: Oh my gosh.
0: Cool Johnson.
3: Past members. I mean, their whole list of people who've been in that band.
0: Yeah. They've had I think they had three different singers. And one of them was the guy who sang Real Men of Genius.
1: Great bit.
0: He was the same guy.
4: Wasn't in the Ought Fives, wasn't Richard Hatch in that band?
1: Who the hell is Richard Hatch? I'm sorry.
3: How do I spell that on the podcast?
4: He's the first ever winner of Survivor.
0: I remember. Oh, that's right. Oh, that's right. Yeah, that's right. Yeah. That's okay. Not good.
4: You won $1 million.
0: Oh, thank you. That's right.
4: And then he evaded the taxes.
1: Did he really?
4: Yeah.
0: Sure. The regular season finale for the NASCAR O'Reilly Auto Parts Series is almost here, guys. And our buddy William Sawalich will be running the WWE NXT Heatwave car in partnership with the CW at Daytona on Friday, August 28th. Is that the next generation?
2: Yeah. It's like the up and comers.
0: Yeah, that's what I thought. His car will,
4: you know how in Talladega Nights, at one point where Ricky Bobby just has a car that's got that cougar on it and just says me or something. Right, doesn't it say me?
0: Yeah.
4: Because he's sponsoring himself.
0: Yeah.
4: Like, what if William Sawalich got to pick a former wrestler just to be absolutely littered all over the vehicle? Like just 16 pictures of Hacksaw Jim Duggan.
1: That'd be so good.
4: You know what I'm saying? Yeah. Like, just no other sponsors, barely even a number.
0: Yeah.
4: Just a car with an absolute wrap of a wrestler.
1: Yeah. Just the million-dollar man.
4: Sure.
2: That he'd pick. Sweet.
1: Yeah.
2: Coco Beware.
4: Coco Beware being the conversation.
1: I'd probably pick Mr. Perfect.
4: Good choice.
1: I love Mr. Perfect.
5: Yeah, great. Yeah. Ric Flair.
0: By the way, his car will also include the name of Tim Brockhaus, good buddy, part owner of Elko Speedway in Minnesota, for the NASCAR Foundation Honor a Cancer Hero race. Throughout his career, Tim has mentored countless young drivers, including William Sawalich. William's in a tight battle for a spot in the 2026 chase. The top 12 make it into the chase. And by the way, Ryan Blaney won at New Hampshire Motor Speedway in the Cup race on last Sunday. The Cup Series drivers take on Daytona on Saturday night. Top 16 drivers in points advance to a 10-race championship battle. So thank you to Starkey, and good luck to you this weekend, William Sawalich. Friday night, tune in to watch our guy William race at freaking Daytona Speedway on the CW at 6:30. 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
4: You mentioned the linebacker for the Vikings in the last couple of days, Jacob Roberts. Again, if he doesn't call himself the snake, it's a giant miss.
1: Yeah. Very good point.
0: Yeah.
4: Even if he has no idea who that is, my guess is his entire life somebody's been like, hey, do you like Jake the Snake Roberts? And he's like, I don't know who that is.
0: Yeah.
4: That guy...
0: Yeah.
4: A guy did not wrestle when I was alive.
0: There's only one.
1: He was great.
4: Jake the Snake. We got to hope Jacob Roberts can ball. So we can say we have Big Citrus and Jake the Snake.
1: Hell yeah, man.
0: Hell yeah.
4: And how is Blake Cashman not called the Million Dollar Man?
1: That's a great
4: thing. I got a little good. Why does nobody listen to me? I got good ideas.
0: I don't know.
4: I'm not mean. I'm just mean to you.
1: Yeah.
4: Yeah, but there's 2 billion people on the planet. I'm mean to one.
1: Yeah. Well, kiss a hottie dog.
0: He's got a good point.
4: Headlines next. 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

0: Okay, welcome back. Smitty Hume, are you there?
1: I sure am.
0: Are you at school right now getting ready to teach?
1: I'm getting ready to teach next week, so we got some time.
0: Oh, okay, good. Cool, good. So this power trip thing that we're doing, I just want to make sure I know the rules completely. So it is basically just taking the over or the under for every team, right?
1: Yep, all 32 teams and ESPN, or excuse me, the four-letter networks, that, yeah. Whatever the line was a couple weeks ago. So whatever they've got in there, Vikings are 8.5, pick it and submit it, and I'll take care of the rest.
0: And you can pick them right now.
1: Yep.
0: Okay, good.
1: But you might want to wait and see if, you know, someone's going to get injured. But yeah, you could do it right now, and you can change it later if you want.
0: Fantastic. And you're going to keep tabs on it, and you're going to let us know, and we're all putting how much money in? How much, guys?
1: What do you think? That's up to you. That's up to you guys.
0: What do you think? Corey?
2: Sauce.
0: Corey Sauce, what do you think?
3: I don't care. I'm your Huckleberry.
2: Take a pick. Take your shot. What do you want?
3: $100.
0: Is that enough, Smitty Hume? Or is that just
2: kids play? That's a season-long bet.
3: Then don't ask.
1: It's a season-long bet.
2: Yeah. I mean, come on, man. I mean, it's like $1 an hour.
0: Let's make it at least $200.
3: No, then Jed York's in if it's $1 an hour.
2: Is it just the three of us?
1: Is it just the three of you? Yeah, are you going to get Lieber involved in this too?
0: Max and Zach are doing it. I don't know. We can invite the entire Chris Power Trip crew. I don't care. I can send it to everybody if you guys want.
2: Yeah, let's do a feeler. Let's see what they're willing to spend, and we'll see how many people we can round up.
0: All right, we'll get back to you on the dollar amount. But Smitty, you're in charge. I'm going to send it to everybody.
1: Okay, sounds awesome. Thank you.
0: Now go educate our youth. We love you. Thank you, buddy.
3: Bye.
1: All right.
0: Bye.
1: Bye.
2: There he goes. I don't think he loves you.
3: He's tired of you.
0: Why?
2: All right.
0: Maybe it's because he's in school and he didn't want to say it out loud. Maybe he loves me a lot.
2: He does love headlines.
3: I bet he does.
0: He does.
2: He loves headlines.
4: And now it's time for headlines presented by All Around. We get it done. We do it right.
2: All right. According to Mark Rosen, this is one of the worst days in the history of Earth.
0: Oh.
3: Why?
0: What happened?
3: Oh.
2: 106 years ago today.
0: Yeah.
2: Sauce?
3: Women got the right to vote.
2: That is the correct answer.
0: Wow.
2: The 19th Amendment, American women received the right to vote. 19th Amendment.
5: It's very sad that before you even said the years, we all knew it.
3: We
0: knew it. Because he won't stop talking about it. He wears t-shirts.
3: Didn't you just get an email from him?
0: I sure did.
3: Yep.
0: I can't read it, though.
3: Yeah.
0: It's got a lot of B words.
2: So I stopped submitting State Fair t-shirt ideas a long time ago because my ideas are bad. It's the one thing I have no litmus test for. I just don't know what's going to sell. But Rosie apparently just absolute email bombed Barb going, what do we got to do to have no on 19 shirts made?
0: Yeah, he sure did.
2: And she was like, I'm the boss. And he's like, I know. I'm trying to change that.
0: He emailed her that. Wow. He wanted to be clear. He was only talking about voting, though.
2: Correct.
0: Because he's cool with 19-year-olds.
3: Jesus.
0: What? They're adults?
3: Yeah, but he's like 80.
2: You think Rosie's ever paid to get Jed Yorked?
3: Oh, my God.
2: Again, we have to turn that into a vibe. Or a vibe and a verb. Both.
3: Do you think he has, Huck?
0: I don't think... Rosie knows what a trailer park is.
6: Rosie had someone else pay, let's be real.
2: Yeah, but like Jed Yorked in a hotel room, not a trailer park.
0: Oh, okay.
3: Oh.
0: And yes.
2: Like maybe Jed Yorked in the back seat of a car.
3: Jeez.
2: You know? Or a bowling alley or something.
3: A bowling
2: alley. What's wrong with a bowling alley?
0: Bowling's fun. Until you try it.
3: Rosie's getting his pins knocked down in a bowling alley?
0: Who doesn't?
2: All right, Hawk, this is impossible to guess unless you read it.
0: Give it to me.
2: But let's see. I hope you didn't read it just so you can guess. But like I said, it is impossible, I think, unless you read it.
0: Give it to me.
2: This is a Mark Hamill situation. Soundgarden is going to reunite for the halftime show at the Seahawks home opener on September 9th. For obvious reasons, Chris Cornell will not be there, so they have to find a vocalist. Do you know who's going to sing for Soundgarden halftime of the Seahawks home opener September 9th?
0: I'm trying to think of people that I know have sung with them before.
3: Beetlejuice.
2: Got it.
3: What? Who, me?
6: Yeah, I sing a little bit.
3: Yeah.
0: That cool song? Somebody interesting like Brandi Carlile or...
2: It is a female. I'll give you that hint.
3: Rosen's out.
2: This is so hard to pick.
0: Lead singer of Heart.
2: Nope.
6: Doja Cat.
2: Nope.
6: Cardi B.
2: Almost impossible to guess.
3: Lisa Ann.
2: But she is a singer.
3: Hell yeah.
2: It's not like, Savannah Guthrie or something. This is a singer.
5: She's very good.
2: Yeah, my guess is you've both seen her live. You too.
5: I definitely have. And you too have probably seen her live.
0: Not the girl from Pretty Reckless?
2: Exactly.
0: Oh, really?
2: Taylor Momsen from the Pretty Reckless.
5: And How the Grinch Stole Christmas.
2: Exactly. Yeah, same deal. Cindy Lou Who.
0: That's a good range for her. I can see her doing that. I can actually, now I'm hearing it in my brain, she can kill that, I bet.
2: Hmm.
5: Did she do a, I think I've heard a cover or two from her of Soundgarden.
2: All right, Sauce, poker face.
3: Me?
0: Yeah, yep. Go ahead, do it and get it done.
2: Can Sauce guess, because it would have been her birthday today, can Sauce guess within 50 years of the day that Mother Teresa died? Yes or no? Can you get it within 50 years?
0: Oh, yes. Yeah. Yes.
2: You guys are very confident.
0: Yep.
2: Max, you always have his back.
6: I mean, yeah, I think he can get it right on the nuts.
2: Sauce, within... Paul, your hands up.
5: Oh, my gosh.
2: You got to say it on the air. Otherwise, people don't know what you're talking about.
3: Mother Teresa Woodhawk.
0: That's terrible. How dare you ask that question?
2: Sauce, best guess.
0: Yep.
2: They all say you can get it within 50 years.
3: Me?
2: What year do you believe Mother Teresa died? Oh. See if you can get it within 50.
3: 1970.
2: Got it.
0: He's within 50 years, right?
2: Yep.
0: Yeah. Because it was like...
2: 1997.
0: Yeah, right.
3: Oh, okay.
0: Yeah.
2: I don't know why, in the back of my mind, I'm like, I think he's going to say 1870.
3: I mean, No.
2: And you know what else is? By saying a wide range, that impacts your guess. Right? If I'm like, get it within 3 years, you might be like, I don't know.
3: I would have said 1970.
2: Right, but if it's 50, you might be like, 1910? That covers a lot of ground.
5: You said 97?
2: 1997, yep. She was born in 1910, died in 1997.
3: She lived through the Rise movement.
0: Yeah, she was a big fan.
3: Yep.
0: She was, yeah.
2: This will make everybody feel old.
3: Oh.
2: Everybody. Actually, I need to stop
5: this.
2: That's
5: a weird noise.
7: Duh.
2: Somebody famous turns 46 today.
3: Dusty Mon.
2: who is 46 years 46. Old today?
5: Oh, man.
0: 46. Justin Timberlake.
5: Oh, that's such a good guess.
3: That's a really good guess.
5: So they would have been born in 1980?
3: Yes.
5: So same age as Corey.
3: Geddy Lee.
2: Oh, she's beautiful.
5: Candace Cameron Bure.
3: No. That's not bad. the other lady that used to just show up in the house, the Kimmy lady.
0: What?
2: Are you just going to guess the entire cast of Full House?
5: Yes. Jodie Sweetin.
3: Yeah, that's a good guess.
6: No. Topanga.
2: No. More famous than all of them.
5: Urkel.
2: No.
3: That's not bad.
0: More famous than all of them. That's dumb. Not Miley Cyrus, right?
2: Nope.
3: Kevin Seifert.
0: She's younger than me, isn't she?
5: That's a good guess.
2: You're kind of half right.
3: Me?
5: Oh, Kevin McAllister.
7: I don't want to see you again for the rest of my whole life.
2: Macaulay Culkin turns 46 today.
6: Wow.
5: Feel old yet?
2: Feel old?
3: Yeah.
2: 46 years old.
7: Is this a joke?
2: Nope. You're 46, buddy.
3: Great film. The first and second one are great.
0: Third one's even better.
5: The fourth one's probably the best of the bunch.
3: No chance.
6: Way.
3: The third one is any good.
0: It's great.
5: It's a whole new kid.
0: Yeah, it's a different kid. Can't be the same kid. They won't forget the kid three times in a row.
5: And then the fourth one, they brought back the character Kevin McAllister with a completely different actor.
0: Yeah.
2: And I remember as a society, we were like, no.
0: Yeah.
2: I don't believe that.
0: Yep.
2: And then none of us watched it.
5: The parents got divorced.
3: And
5: the
3: fifth one,
2: no one saw it.
0: In the fifth one, in a very controversial move.
3: Careful.
6: Oh, no.
5: I've seen that bit.
3: There is a fifth one.
0: Kevin marries the bird lady.
6: She's still alive?
0: She's barely hanging in there.
5: Oh.
0: Yep.
3: The bird lady?
0: Yep.
5: He owed it to her, though.
0: Yep. He finally gives her a home, and they get it on.
3: There's a...
5: Actually, her movie would be called Homeless Alone.
0: Yeah, see?
3: Yeah, oh. There's a Home Alone 5,
0: yep.
3: 6.
0: Yep.
3: What is happening?
0: Have you seen part 7?
3: No. What happens in that one?
0: It's very controversial.
3: What happened?
0: The mom. You remember the mom?
3: Yeah.
0: She realizes she's in love with John Candy's character.
5: The polka. Well,
3: the problem, the polka though, in Home Alone 7 came out in what year?
0: Home Alone 7 came out last year.
3: Yeah, well, John Candy's been dead for almost 40 years.
0: Well, she doesn't find him, does she?
3: Oh, good point. Sorry.
5: So, and she's been dead for like a year now.
0: Yeah, right.
2: Yeah, it's depressing.
3: Yeah, why did you bring that up?
0: Yep. We're all wondering that.
2: All right, you guys eat like normal people. I don't, so this sounds disgusting to me, but tell me if you guys think this sounds good. I don't even know what this is. This is just three words put together. I'm very confused. Apparently in China, KFC's trying something nuts. At one point, they had fried chicken Oreos. Now, KFC in China is making an Oreo chicken burger. What does that even mean?
3: Sure, it's
2: an Oreo chicken burger.
3: If I had to guess, it would be two like Oreo cakester things with chicken in the middle.
2: All right, quit fantasizing.
3: I mean, I wouldn't eat it. I wouldn't. Relax.
0: We're not accusing you. Nobody said I'm not allowed to eat it.
3: I wouldn't try.
0: You're allowed.
2: You licked your lips the entire time you guessed.
3: Yeah, well,
0: and it takes 3 minutes for you to do that.
3: Oh. Like what time is it?
2: Watching a satellite going around the earth.
3: Wow.
2: Oh, man.
3: Great song.
2: Police in Poland arrested a 23-year-old dude after he ordered hundreds of pizzas to be delivered at random addresses all over the country.
3: Genius.
6: That's a great bit.
3: Yeah, that's a great bit.
2: So my guess is this is old school, right? This is, you just call them up and order them over the phone? Because otherwise, if you did it online, how would you do that without getting tracked and... You know, doesn't your credit card have to match your address? Is this like Amazon shipping? How does that work?
5: Well, you can pay cash if you order online.
2: Zacko. See, again, this is the wrong person to ask because I don't order pizzas ever, right? So you can just say, send it to my house and I'll pay you in cash when you get here.
6: For sure.
5: Yes, sir. Yeah.
2: Damn. So that's what he did?
6: He had to. There's no way. He had hundreds of calls, right?
3: Yeah.
0: Did you see that? You didn't, back to the story you just did.
2: Oh, God. Yeah, let's go back.
0: Did you see the KFC? Did you read the rest of the article?
2: No, go on. What was the rest of it?
0: They also have a hot dog piss waffle. Oh,
3: Who's eating that? Besides Dwight Hockey. I don't know.
0: People in different countries love stuff.
3: Piss waffle.
2: Okay, title of the podcast.
5: Why?
2: Sauce, why don't you lick your lips and fantasize about what that is?
3: I don't want a piss waffle.
2: No, I bet you do.
3: Piss waffle. What's wrong with anything else?
5: What is Ego doing these days?
0: I just realized piss isn't a food.
2: Your dad thinks it is. Oh my God.
3: Are you having a stroke?
5: Why did you say
3: Why did you say piss waffle?
5: I thought it was a reference.
3: Yeah, you need to stop Googling things.
2: If that isn't in your Twitter bio by the end of the day, I just realized piss isn't a food.
3: Man. Somebody can't wait to be in Las Vegas. Piss waffle.
0: I actually wrote it down.
3: You literally typed
0: piss waffle. I didn't want to forget it. I liked it so much. I typed it in my computer.
2: Nope, not a food.
6: I thought you actually like discovered something on the computer because you so excitedly just...
3: Gross.
0: Oh, I'm sorry.
5: You're the one eating it.
3: I'm not eating it.
2: All right, two-part trivia. Can't believe, Max, you just brought up Blockbuster Video like 30 minutes ago.
6: To go.
2: How much did they make in late fees in the year 2000? That's question number one. What did Blockbuster make in late fees in the year 2000?
5: In the year 2000.
0: Great bet.
2: Mm-hmm. Zosko.
3: Me? Mm-hmm. $10 million.
2: Chris Mack Sack.
5: $19.7 million.
6: I'll say $15.
0: $32
2: million. So wait, Sauce, you said 20?
3: 10.
2: Oh, 10. Who said, Zach, you said 19?
5: 0.7.
2: What did you say, Max?
6: 15.
2: And Hawk, you said?
0: 32.
2: Okay, Hawk's the closest. $800 million.
0: Jesus. What?
3: Wow. My God.
2: What percentage of its revenue were late fees in the year 2000? $800 million.
3: 95. I mean, that's how they made their money. Okay, fine.
6: You think how little sense that makes?
3: Okay, relax. God damn, relax.
0: How can it be 95%?
3: 80. 80%. 50.
0: Jesus.
2: It's 16. We're just wasting our time. 16%.
3: Well, I'm sorry.
2: That's how they made their money. They would give you it for free and just charge you late fees.
3: Well, what else are they selling?
5: They were at $900 million.
2: They sold the original
5: business.
2: Cost of the rental.
3: That was like $3.
2: What do you think a late fee was? $100?
3: No,
2: it was like $3 a day. I mean, it was essentially, they charged you, I don't remember exactly what it was, but it was something like that.
0: Yeah, I don't remember how much the late fee was either.
2: I think it was essentially the cost of another rental, give or take, right? Was it not? Again, I don't remember. It just wasn't, you know, it wasn't 15 times the rental fee. Anyway, man, Blockbuster Video.
0: So Ben and Tom's are already into our over-under bet. I just sent the link to everybody.
3: Don't they do a morning show? That wasn't a great joke.
5: That was
3: God
5: funny.
3: Dang it. Thanks, Zacho.
8: A lame attempt at humor. Swing
3: back
8: and miss.
3: To the Dells.
0: Good. And pick me up a piss waffle on the way.
3: Plenty of that there.
2: Got him in Toma.
3: Piss waffles.
5: Toma piss waffles.
0: I don't know what that is. I don't know.
2: All right. This trivia question might have 1,000 correct answers, but there's only one that I know for sure because it's based on this statistic, okay? Give me a kind of website, calm down, that is 3 times more likely to spread computer viruses than pornographic websites. A kind of website 3 times more likely to spread computer viruses, according to a recent study.
5: Illegal pirate streams?
2: Nope.
5: Really?
6: Like shopping?
2: Nope.
3: Gambling?
2: Nope.
5: Ooh, that's a good one.
2: There's irony involved.
5: Antivirus?
2: Nope.
6: Medical related?
2: Nope.
5: Banking?
2: Nope.
5: Was it not? Three times as more than adult?
2: Yep.
6: Yeah. I hardly even think of anyone.
5: Never even had a...
0: I don't know that there are any other kind of website.
2: Yeah, that's why Chris hasn't guessed it. He's like, I'm trying to think of all the websites I use. So far, that's all of them. What else is there?
5: Offshore betting?
2: Nope.
0: Like...
6: Food social related? Media?
2: What did you say, Max?
6: Food related?
5: Nope. Travel, like hotel? Nope. What are we doing?
2: The irony is this is the opposite of adult websites.
5: Kids, like church kids website?
2: Stuff, like, somebody, I think, just said it.
6: Church?
2: Religious websites. Oh. 3 times more likely than adult sites.
3: Wow.
2: Do they just not have the same proper defense mechanisms in place and they're just spreading viruses left and right? What's going on here?
5: Older crowd that's putting the website together and getting taken advantage of.
2: That's kind of nuts, right?
3: Poor church. Yeah.
0: Church? Did you say poor church?
3: Yeah.
2: Yeah, poor church.
3: There's probably some old lady that's like, you know what? I got to find a new church. Let me go to this. Oh, crap. Now my computer died.
0: Boy, that was...
2: It's like I was there.
3: Let's see. What time is it?
2: It's almost over, buddy. You can go to Vegas.
3: Can't wait.
2: I don't care about this one. Oh, Sauce, this is perfect for you.
3: Oh, God.
2: No, this is your chance to redeem yourself.
0: Why do you automatically think he's going to be mean?
3: Because.
0: Give him the benefit of the doubt.
3: I mean, look at him.
2: There's no doubt I'm about to put you in a terrible spot. But maybe you surprise the group.
3: Right.
2: To be honest, I don't even know how well a lot of us would do with this because I think I can come up with a handful, but let's see. This part's impossible, so I'm not going to make you guess. The word in English that has the most meanings, right? The most different meanings is the word set, S-E-T. How many different meanings do you think are listed in the Oxford English Dictionary for the word set? Take a shot.
3: 25.
2: 430 different meanings.
9: What?
2: It is the longest entry in the dictionary at 60,000 words or 326,000 characters. Now, Sauce, here's the fun part.
0: That's possible.
2: Give us as many different definitions of the word set as you can. Go.
3: Me?
2: Sure.
3: Well, a set could also be like a set of furniture. Set could be like in like tennis, like
2: sure. See, there you go.
3: Set.
2: Keep it going.
3: Could be like that lady has a nice set. Tommy Google's looking for a nice set of, you know, testicles.
5: Terholms.
3: Okay. Yep. Brilliant. Yeah, set Terholms. Let's see here. You need like a set of tires.
0: That's like three times you've used
2: You're just naming things that can be pairs.
3: Well, you didn't. Oh, okay.
2: It's the same definition.
3: Like settling a bet. You have to settle up. You have to. I don't know. That's it.
2: You're only like 428 short. It's not the worst run in the world.
0: Set something down.
3: Yeah, set something up.
6: Sunset.
2: Hey, so speaking of sets of testicles.
0: Yes, sir.
2: So yesterday when you showed Marnie your nut, and now that's a weird sentence that's out of context, but technically that's exactly what you did.
0: Absolutely, yeah. It was a picture from a show, yeah.
2: I thought two things were interesting. Number one, there were a couple of people on Twitter going, if I did that at my job, I'd be immediately fired.
3: Yeah.
2: Hey, come look at my testicle. You'd be fired immediately.
3: But we're on the same team.
2: And luckily in this building, we don't have it in an HR department, so it's impossible to get fired.
0: No.
2: But number two, the only thing I could think of is how ridiculously opposite the male and female reaction is to something like that. Because you would think, even though you didn't mean to put Marnie in a bad spot, and she did it willingly. She didn't care. But you accidentally flashing your testicle at a show and then showing Marnie.
0: Yeah.
2: Her reaction wasn't like, damn, like that's a good looking ball. It was laughing and horror. Like, oh my God, that's your actual testicle, right?
0: Yeah, I felt bad.
2: Can you, I can't think of like can you imagine if any coworker here was like, Chris, let me show you this really funny thing where my nipple slipped out of my shirt. You got to see this. It wouldn't be horror and terror. Like the male female reaction to that is so opposite. It's ridiculous. I bet if we showed that to 100 women, the reaction would be almost universally what Marnie did. Like, oh my God, gross, ick, don't show me that ever again. And it would be laughing. Like, that's embarrassing. You do the exact same equivalent with women and show it to 100 men. It's like, what are you doing later?
3: Yeah.
2: Busy this weekend?
3: Nice set.
2: Right, you single?
3: Yeah,
2: nice set, just like tires.
3: Yeah.
2: Just like a tennis set.
0: Yeah.
2: So what I'm saying is I wouldn't even feel bad if I was you. It wasn't like that specific testicle was disgusting. That's just a standard response.
0: No, and they are, by the way. The testicles are terrible. They're just, they look weird.
3: Yeah.
5: Nobody really
3: his are
5: them.
3: Horrific.
0: Nobody likes them, Zach.
2: His or what? Mine that wasn't very nice. Why are his horrific?
0: Why are mine worse than yours?
3: No, you have, they're not.
2: Oh, bad. Don't backtrack. You just said they're horrific.
3: Well, he says they're super warm and stinky.
0: Are yours cold?
3: No.
5: Are yours not stinky?
2: Are yours a Glade plug-in over there? What's going on down there?
0: You smell like a piss waffle.
3: Sorry.
2: I'll have that.
0: Okay. Grandma cooking up piss waffles. Come on down.
2: KFC will try anything, I guess.
0: KOC?
2: It's the quote of the day. That even though it's not quote humor, if that doesn't make quote of the weeks on the Bets and Quotes podcast, I just realized piss isn't a food.
5: It's the quarter of the year.
2: I can't believe it.
0: I can't believe it either.
2: It's great.
0: Yeah, that was a weird moment. Yeah.
2: Today, episode 4 of Ted Lasso on Apple TV. I got to tell you, man, I literally might not watch it. I know
0: how you've watched the first three.
2: Yeah, I hate it. I literally hate it.
5: Get better with the third.
2: No, it's getting worse.
6: I watched the first one yesterday.
2: It is Ted Lasso. The first three seasons was charming and fun and nice. There has not been one joke in three episodes. It's terrible.
3: It's terrible.
2: If this was the first season of a show, I'd say this might be the worst show ever made. But I think it's better for me if I just tap out and go, you know what? Ted Lasso was awesome. I'm not going to let this season ruin it for me. I'm just going to tap out.
0: Right.
2: Man, I hate this. I hate this season. Yeah. Hate it. And I wanted to love it. The show kicks ass.
3: Yeah, the show's
2: this show's trash. Or this season's trash. Oh, it's bad.
3: Yeah.
2: I just can't. And I love Roy Kent. I love the guy that plays Roy. I can't have him just look in the camera and go, bleep word. Like he says the F word 90% of the time. And for whatever reason, in seasons 1, 2, and 3, I'm like, it's kind of funny when he says it. Now it's just like, man, they got nothing left.
0: Wouldn't it be weird?
2: God, it's weird.
0: Like, wouldn't it be good to be able to talk to like all the people involved and say, don't you wish you hadn't done this?
2: 100%.
3: Yeah. I think it's a money grab.
2: It feels like it.
6: It doesn't have the same soul.
2: The charm's gone.
3: People couldn't do it.
2: Yep.
3: But it's like they were like, well, we can make it anyway. We don't need those four. It needs Jamie Tart. It needs the football is life guy. Even when they tried
2: the sister bit.
3: It's terrible.
2: It's terrible. It's like, terrible. Man, they are just grasping for straws here. They didn't need to. It's not like they had a 4-year contract and they were like, well, we got to do something. We have 1 year left to do. You took a couple years off after you finished the show nicely.
3: The first three seasons are
2: the arcs were done. They had closed. It was enough.
5: What was Sudeikis thinking?
2: I don't know.
5: He said he wasn't going to come back.
3: Money. I'm sure he makes like $2 million an episode.
6: The characters feel sitcom-y now where they don't evolve. They don't have arcs. They're the same.
2: There's nothing.
6: The same tropes every single episode.
2: So I might just tap out and say, good show. Had a great time with the first three seasons. This is rough. And I love almost everybody on that show.
0: Yeah.
2: Good actors. Good characters. Oh, man.
0: Come on, Sauce. Let's go.
5: Have fun.
0: Love you. Bye. Love you guys. Talk to you down the line tomorrow.
2: Sauce, could you not tell him his testicles are horrific before you go to Vegas for the first time?
0: Oh, my God.
2: just flipped me off. Did I set a middle fingers you got there? My tires. All right. We'll see you tomorrow. 5:30 to 9, Power Trip Morning Show on the Fan.
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14: 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The pair are like chalk and cheese. There's no way their paths would ever cross on the outside. 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Clear Lee's name.
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0: Arizona, a pre-fair, pre-season finale, vocal maintenance day for the voice of the Minnesota Vikings. And I'll get to the Timber Tech set list, what we got going on today, a couple other guests in the mix. But first, just jumping right into it, headed out to Denver at BK Denver Sports via X. It's Brandon Cristall. You can follow work with Gorilla Sports, gorillasports.net. And he joins me now. How are you doing today, Brandon?
1: I'm good, Nordo. For a second, I was like, oh, PA must be heading out to Denver, and that's why he's off. But I realized the team's not going to fly until tomorrow, so he's just off.
0: Yeah, it's just it's a meditation day. It's a reflection day of what is upon us on Friday night. 8 p.m. Central right here on your home for Vikings football, The Fan, and the Greater Vikings Audio Network. But, Brandon, it's the always special and always entertaining third preseason game for a team like yours. Are you guys, are the Broncos just going to the Super Bowl, Brandon? Is it just that easy for Sean Payton and company? Because, man, that squad looks good.
1: It depends on who you ask. You know, Bill Barnwell wrote a really long piece and talked about the five teams that he expects to regress, which came on the heels, I guess, of writing the five teams that are taking a step forward. And at the top of the list, he said in no particular order, he had the Bears on there, which I'm sure Vikings fans love to hear. But then he had the Broncos listed on there as well as one of the teams that will take a step back. So, and Colin Cowherd, who we know is close pals with Sean Payton from the year they spent together working at Fox, as well as just, you know, years of talking on the radio. Folks like that have the Broncos taking a little back step. But if you ask folks around here, or you ask Dan Orlovsky, who loves the Broncos, I seem to see clips of him talking about Bo Nix and talking about the Broncos all the time. They are headed back. And, you know, you talk about the squad being loaded. They're returning more players than they returned a year ago, which was 84% of their roster from the year before was there to start the year. And they really only lost two players on defense, and Dre Greenlaw didn't hardly play. Justin Sternad, who filled in for him most of last year and filled in for Alex Singleton most of the year before, re-signed a new deal to play next to Alex Singleton in the middle of the defense at the linebacker spot. And then everybody else is back except John Franklin Myers, who went to the Titans on a big money deal. They just couldn't keep everybody. But Zach Allen's back with his couple of ball pros the last few years, which include, you know, or in large part because he's got more quarterback hits than any player, including Myles Garrett, over the last two seasons. And obviously PS2 is back, the best corner in football. Nick Benito, one of the best edge rushers in football. And so they're just loaded top to bottom. Riley Moss had a really good second part of the year after getting a PI call in every game. He's looked great in training camp. Got a little banged up against the Packers, but they aren't too concerned. And so you get everybody back on defense and everybody back on offense. That certainly was average at times, but then exceptional late in games. But you add Jalen Waddle to the mix, and he's looked great when he's been on the field. He had a little hamstring through the middle part of camp, but had a big 35-yard catch against Green Bay the other night. And they feel like they're in really good shape, as you would imagine, just, you know, as I'm running it down there. And they do have a tough schedule out of the gate that maybe we can chat about. But other than that, there's like a stretch of 8 weeks where they could win all eight after their first six. And they think they're going to be in the mix to win the division and maybe be that top seed again.
0: Yeah, it pains us back here in Minnesota, Brandon, just because complimenting Sean Payton, given his time with the Saints and some Viking Saints-related connectivity, it's difficult for us. But we have to be honest about it. I just don't see last season as being circumstantial for the Broncos. I know there, you know, a couple of late comebacks, maybe against the Giants, if my memory serves me correct. But just moments like that where he closed it down in the fourth quarter. But to that end, whether it is the combination of returning talent or the projection of another step for Bo Nix, your team is just absolutely fantastic, Brandon.
1: Yeah, well, and the step for Bo Nix is going to be the biggest key. They had 11 fourth quarter or 11 one score wins in 14 one score games, and so that's a pretty good record in the fourth quarter, right?
0: Yes.
1: A pretty good mark to have in the fourth quarter. But the idea is, if you're not behind and needing comebacks, I think, you know, there were 7 fourth quarter comebacks or something like that, or playing in these close games, you don't need to step on the gas late, because they did. Yeah, the Giants one's obviously at the top of the list because of how far they were down. But I think they might have actually been down to the Jets, or they played poorly against the Jets in London. I was at that. You know, it was not the best export for the NFL on that day. They won 11-10. They knocked C.J. Stroud out of the game in Houston and just have to keep Davis Mills in check. And then in the fourth quarter, Bo Nix is able to lead them on a go-ahead drive or game-winning drive. And there were certainly a few more mixed in. But Bo's numbers up over the first 2 years, and you look at his class where everybody wants to put certainly Drake May and Caleb Williams ahead of him. Well, Bo's got more yards, more touchdowns, less interceptions, way less sacks than any of them. And those are reasons, you know, you should be encouraged anyway if you're a Broncos fan. But now you add to the mix, and you mentioned Sean Payton, who I know PA loves to call the anti-Vike, which I get. But he did the most anti-Sean Payton thing, and he yielded his play calling to Davis Webb, the fourth year coach now, just three seasons as a coach after stepping right off the football field, starting a game in his final season, you know, year seven in the pros. He started the last regular season game of the year in place of Daniel Jones because the Giants had their playoff spot locked up. And then he decides after that season, he's getting into coaching, and he takes a fast track to quarterback coach, which most coaches don't just step in and get a position gig, let alone QB coach. And 3 years after that, Sean Payton wants him to be his play caller after he had a couple head coach interviews in Buffalo and in Vegas, and then was looking to be a play caller in a bunch of places. The Giants wanted him, the Ravens wanted him, among others, to go in and call their offense. Sean says he sees a lot of himself in Davis, and also admitted to Kay Adams, he said it to us, but didn't say it as blatantly as he said it to Kay Adams when she came through camp, that at 62, he's just not the same play caller he was at 42. And you could see that at times. Bo Nix has one of those supercomputer brains and wants to play in fast, and Sean would take his time getting these, you

0: take synthetic grass. They said, you know, we'll just hold Bo out. But he played the other night, 6 of 9, 76 yards, 3 really good passes, one to Cortland Sutton, a 35-yarder to Jalen Waddle that I think was all over the internet, and then a nice wheel route touchdown to R.J. Harvey out of the backfield. So I don't think we'll see Bo Nix on Friday, although Sean hasn't come out and said that. Maybe he will today when we meet the media, or he meets the media after practice, and we're supposed to usually get a quarterback on normally Wednesdays of a Sunday week, but they didn't give us any QBs yesterday. So if they put Jarrett Stidham and or Sam Ellinger, or even all three of them up there, I would think that we're not going to see Bo Nix. I think we're not going to see a lot of starters. Sean Payton doesn't mind playing starters and likes playing them later in the preseason, but with so much time before that opener, I don't think we'll see Bo Nix against the Vikings. And I know you kind of alluded to what these third preseason games look like now, but Bo Nix this year, it feels like a good fantasy pick because all of us are getting into some of our fantasy drafts. And to think that even when he's been kind of, you know, average, if you will, or not exceptional in terms of numbers, he still had 3,400 yards, 3,700 yards, whatever it was, each of the first 2 years, and 25-ish touchdowns plus a couple on the ground. So it's he's certainly a solid late first round QB, or, you know, 8 to 12 fantasy QB.
1: That's Brandon Cristal, GorillaSports.net, and follow him on X, BK Denver Sports. Just one last thing on that Davis Webb nugget, and I'm glad you brought that up. I wanted to ask you about it. Do you think from early returns that has been a smooth baton handoff? And, you know, it's tough to judge an offense in the preseason, all these coaches. We hear a lot about it from fans here, and I saw Chris Thomason, who also covers the team. He showed some pictures, you know, protect our plays, no photo or video. So there's a lot of vanilla offense being run in the preseason, but early returns, feeling good with Webb, the quickness and the pace of the offensive play calling and just how things look?
0: Yeah, I think so. And you know, you're right. Not only is it hard to judge coaching in the preseason, when you're talking about a play caller, you really can't judge them except in the preseason games. And you're working with two or three different quarterbacks, sometimes four, and rotating offensive line, obviously a rotating cast of characters at the skill spots. And the game situation isn't necessarily going to go the way you want, which is why so many teams do like the joint practices, because they can really set up the scenarios that they're looking for. The Broncos didn't have a joint practice this year after having won each of the first three seasons that Sean Payton was here. They got this brand new state-of-the-art facility that I think rivals the facility that you guys have there in Eden Prairie now. But it's, you know, I think it's a new gold standard until the next one comes along. But so they didn't do that. But going back to Webb, you know, Sean Payton brought that up as we were asking him, especially early in camp, well, what are you seeing from Davis? He's like, we can't see anything until these games start. He goes, I never call plays during the preseason in practice. You know, I'm never in the quarterback's ear. That's always been the offensive coordinator. You know, whether it was Joe Lombardi here the last few years, or Pete Carmichael for him at times in New Orleans, it's Davis Webb that's in the quarterback's ear during training camp anyway, but he has called two games. And the one thing that we did notice, at least early in camp and early in the games, because they did score on each of the two drives against the Packers' first defense, you know, a touchdown and a field goal, is that the offense did come out sharper. And this isn't unique to just Denver, but probably a lot of places, especially where there's a good defense, the defense will be ahead of the offense early. The offense is trying to get its timing down and all of that. But we saw the offense come out and hold their own very early against this top flight defense, which isn't something that we've seen here, whether it was Russell Wilson in year one, or understandably the first year with Bo Nix, or last year with Bo Nix in the preseason. And so, and in these training camp practices. So I think that it is understandable that Davis, who is kind of a coaching savant, he's the son of a coach. Part of what helped him get his job here as the QB coach initially was that he had every one of his game plans dating back to high school on spreadsheets on his laptop. And apparently he would walk through the game plan with Daniel Jones and the Giants indoor every Friday after they got done with practice, just doing things that most certainly active players don't do, but even future coaches didn't do. So Davis is pretty unique, but at the same time, you've got to put your money where your mouth is. He has no problem, you know, talking about his uniqueness, at least maybe off to the side. You know, I don't know if he'll say that on the podium, but if you spend any time talking to him, he'll let you know that he's different, even if that won't be a direct quote. I don't think I'm speaking out of school there. But it'll, you know, it'll play out in real time. And they've got a murderous schedule out of the gate with at the Chiefs, which we know wasn't a playoff team, and then five straight playoff teams. Jags here, Rams on a Sunday night, Who knows if Aaron Donald's playing? Who knows if Puka's playing or their left tackle? But they're still going to be really good.

0: then at the Chargers, at the Niners, and not in that order, at the Niners, at the Chargers, and then the world champion Seahawks and that defense come to town on a Thursday night. That's their six games right out of the gate. Oof. So we'll know if Davis Webb's a good play caller, if he's dicing up those defenses and the offense looks awesome. And if they're struggling, it may be a little too early to tell because of how those matchups are.
1: You guys didn't have a first or a second round pick, but whether it's Jonah Coleman, he's like 5'8", 220, just an interesting build for him.
0: Human bowling ball.
1: Yeah, the former Husky. But are there people turning heads at camp? You mentioned all the guys you're returning, but like, what's fresh with the Broncos? And maybe Jonah Coleman's one of those answers.
0: Well, it's funny because basically we've covered two of the three things by bringing up Jonah Coleman. Davis Webb is absolutely what's fresh. You're going to put that in quotes because Vance Joseph is back, which surprises a lot of folks around the league, including Sean Payton, who said that throughout the spring at the combine and at the owners' meetings. And we talked to him as well as here early in camp. The fact that they have VJ back on that defense, they're set, especially with all those players we touched on. They traded their first round pick for Jaylen Waddle. We can get into Waddle, but Coleman, who essentially became a pick they traded last year to New Orleans, and George Payton, who obviously spent so much time there in Minnesota, he's been masterful in not only trading late round players they drafted that they aren't going to use, or guys that, you know, are just in a crowded room. Last year was Devon Vele, who they drafted in the seventh and traded for a fourth because of how much he played for the Saints when he barely played as a rookie. I mean, he's a big receiver. Didn't play too much just because it, again, crowded and Cortland Sutton's in the way, among others. And that fourth turned into Jonah Coleman, who in the Falcons game had three carries and got pulled. And Sean Payton said, yeah, we've seen enough between training camp and the three plays. And he had just a handful of plays against the Packers as well. Jonah Coleman makes what's always been a challenge for Sean Payton, makes that running back room crowded with three guys because they like R.J. Harvey and what he showed in year one, 12 touchdowns as a rookie, especially after J.K. Dobbins went down. And they brought J.K. Dobbins back, who was on pace for his best season as a pro before a hip drop tackle on a Thursday night against the Raiders here ended his season prematurely. But they brought him back on a two-year deal. They love what they see from him on the field when he's on the field. And then, of course, the locker room stuff, that really surprised him. They just didn't know the level of leadership and energy that he brought. And that's been a big shot in the arm since he arrived late in the summer in the last week of minicamp a year ago. So it's a crowded room, but Coleman looks the part. And if you're in a fantasy keeper league where you can stash a guy because you have enough room, I would look at Jonah Coleman as a late, late round pick because, one, as much as J.K. Dobbins wants to tell us he's not going to be hurt and he wanted to pinky swear all the media that he's going to play all 17 regular season games, he then gets banged up two practices later with a hamstring and has missed practice time since. And he actually looked really good yesterday but hasn't played in the preseason. And so Coleman is going to get plenty of work, I think, throughout the year and especially later in the year if thrust into action. But he's kind of the only one you're really looking at because the other pick, the third rounder, Tyler Onyedem, he played 4 years at Iowa State and then played at A&M, big defensive lineman who's going to slide into that rotation for John Franklin Myers and be out there some for Zach Allen. It's just not sexy. You know, he's not destroying people. He's not Aaron Donald. But that's about it. And so when you have a team that's really good and the only move they make is the Jaylen Waddle trade, really, there's not a lot to talk about that is fresh. So it's Davis Webb. It's become Jonah Coleman. And at the very top of the list, maybe ahead of Webb, it's been Jaylen Waddle, has been the guy that's got all the buzz from both the defense and the offense, players and coaches throughout the spring and now here into the summer.
1: So how does your guy Payton handle Friday night then? We've been talking a ton about it from a Vikings perspective, Brandon, and it's just, you know, right now the biggest argument here is should J.J. McCarthy get reps? But other than that, you're not going to see Kyler. You're not going to see Justin Jefferson, the preferred offensive line or defensive line. And by the time this game gets around, bets are about settled in terms of the final 53. So it's a lot of guys just playing out the string. Is it similar for your squad?
0: Yeah, and, you know, the Broncos do a thing where guys like Lil Jordan Humphrey and some of their three or four vets, they're not the only ones that do it, but Sean Payton has no problem putting vets on the practice squad and then bringing them up right away in week one, two, and three, or, you know, using those promotions that he can use and then putting them back on the active 53 by week two or week three. So there's a couple more actual roster spots that are technically available, but there's not a lot. And I'll be surprised if we see Bo Nix or that first ring offense, because we saw the starting O-line and guys like Cortland Sutton play in week one in Atlanta, like 25 snaps, same with on defense. And then last week they played a few you know, a few less. They think they played 10 to 15 snaps, which is kind of what the target was supposed to be in both games. And I think he's going to just get out of his own way. Because I think what happens is you start calling plays like, oh, let's go win this game. You know, it's, oh, no, we got to get these guys out. So I don't think you'll see any of those frontline guys. Will you see a random starter here or there just to get them more action? Maybe, but you won't see that starting O-line. They've got the same O-line basically for three straight seasons, and four of them have been here for four straight years. And so it's a credit to them with where they've, you know, been able to spend their money and keep guys. And Garrett Bowles has turned into the, you know, on paper, the best left tackle in football, first team all pro, but a really good pro. You're not going to see any of those guys. It is funny though, because I think J.J. McCarthy just needs as many reps as possible, even if it is against the vanilla defense with a bunch of backups.
1: Mm-hmm.
0: But I think we'll see a lot of Jarrett Stidham and maybe more Sam Ellinger. Sam was working with the twos. They keep kind of flipping them every few days, but Stidham played. There's only three series in the first half, I think, the other day. Maybe Stidham had one full series. I think he threw a pick and then played into the third quarter. So Ellinger only got a couple series. So you might see more Ellinger than Stidham, but I don't think you'll see Bo Nix and those other guys that I mentioned, and you won't see the defensive stars like Pat Surtain or Nick Benito or any of those guys, Zach Allen. And so, yeah, it's one of those games where you have to really like the back end of the roster and care about the 17 guys on the practice squad, or you've got to have a relative on the team or someone from your favorite school, because these third preseason games can be tough. Steve Levy, who does the Broncos preseason games with Minnesota native Ryan Harris here on the NBC affiliate,
1: yeah,
0: in week one, he's like, hey, guys, Bo Nix isn't playing, but please watch the game. That's what he said right off the top in week one against the Falcons. So I think he's going to have to plead to the TV audience again. Here locally to please watch the game. It's not going to be the most fun watch unless you're, you know, that draft nerd or somebody that really likes the rosters.
1: Yeah.
0: I just think they should play McCarthy because I think he just needs more snaps. That's just my opinion. Obviously, Kevin is going to do what he wants and you got to trust him. But knowing that Kyler's going to start, I mean, they're not going to throw anything exotic at JJ. So he could get a chance to build up some confidence by playing well against the Broncos twos and threes. But, you know, that's my call, that's my thought. We don't know what KOC is going to do.
1: That's my thought too. It's a lot of the fans, and it's still hot. Who knew into the season the hottest talker in Minnesota would be the backup quarterback situation?
0: Well, when it's a first round pick, you get it though, Nordo, right?
1: I totally get
0: that.
1: I
0: think people are excited about what Kyler could be in this offense, but I don't think anyone's expecting Kyler to have a Kirk Cousins like run there. And if he does, that's going to say something for the Vikes, and maybe you guys finally get that Lombardi that's eluded the fan base, obviously, forever.
1: Well, you didn't have to bring that up, Brandon.
0: I wasn't trying to be a jerk about it. I'm just saying,
1: with the
0: defense, with what Flo's able to do on that defense, and with how good of a coach Kevin is, and the pieces that you have, and Justin Jefferson, and the rest of the roster, if Kyler could somehow get over the top, or, you know, get them over the top, then there's no reason to think that you guys won't be in that mix. And so, you know, I don't have a dog in the hunt other than my wife has worked for United Healthcare for 20 years and spends a lot of time in Minnesota, you know, for work. Other than that, I got friends from KU that are there and friends I've met along the way, like you and PA and my guy John Randall and stuff. But I don't care. Like, I'm not losing sleep about the Vikes. I just think it would be cool. And I'd rather see the Vikings get there before the Bears, even though I have more friends in Chicago who sits there this weekend. And so it'd be cool. I would not bet that Kyler is your long-term solution. At the same time, we know what the physical talent is, and if
1: yeah,
0: you can, you know, stay on the field, then who knows? I think anything's possible.
1: Hey, thanks for giving us time. Whenever you do, joining PA or joining me this morning, you do terrific work, man. And we'll catch up again soon down the road after Friends and Family Night Friday evening at Mile High.
0: Thanks, Norda.
1: Hey, take care. That's Brandon Cristall. You can follow him on X. He doesn't just cover the Broncos, for instance, but GorillaSports.net. We have him join with Big Nuggets related talkers, and he does a great job, and it's been fun to have him in the 9 to noon mix. It is indeed feeling like Friends and Family Night, Friday night in Denver, third preseason game, and it does feel maybe like the head coach could probably set the final 53 if forced to do so, even without Friday night's festivities. I do think that the kid QB needs to play. Will he play? Will it be a Brosmer game instead? We're all going to find out. Friends and Family Night, 8 p.m. kickoff, right here on The Fan. PA, Pete Bursich, Ben Lieber, on site, on scene, telling you the verbal and the visual story. Thanks, Brandon Cristall. That kicks off 9 to noon, and a Timber Tech set list that'll feature, we were talking yesterday, 9 to noon. how important it was that the Minnesota Twins sweep the Oakland Athletics as they continue to hunt for and get themselves back into the wild card mix. Well, of course they didn't. Of course they lost yesterday, 4-2. We're going to chat with Dan Hayes of The Athletic about how we couldn't solve Gage Jump and the pathway forward. Let's get the finale, Meatloaf them and move on. Big division games at Target Field around the corner. So we'll discuss that with Dan Hayes around 11. And then because it is 8 p.m. on a Friday night, friends and family night at Mile High for the third and final preseason game, we will not be doing fan line following the game. So Ron Johnson,
2: no!
1: I know, people are down about it. I don't set the programming. That would be a Chadwick Abbott decision there. So, but Ron Johnson's going to jump in studio around 10, and we're going to go heavy on the purple there. We do have Vikes Bites around the corner, so Viking-centric audio and topics there. And the Talkback Machine, text machine, always open for business, 64686, Bradshaw and Brian, KFAN text line. You know the Talkback procedure on the free iHeartRadio app. But 9 to noon, we kick off the fair tomorrow. We kick off the fair tomorrow. Now, Brett, you're working like 12 hours a day, aren't you?
3: That's correct. Fair is a good time for to sit here and cash in all the checks.
1: So you are not a salaried employee.
3: That is correct.
1: So extra hours, you're not opposed to those.
3: No, that's good.
1: And we're not in the coal mines here. So
3: that's true.
1: Yeah.
3: Nice AC'd box that I'm in.
1: But it does every year, 9 to noon, of course, by nature of our time slot, would be the first show to broadcast at the Minnesota State Fair. And over the last several weeks, I've been sweating over the schedule. It's about 99% complete. So we'll be chatting about that throughout 9 to noon as well. But you heard the voice of Brett Blakemore, who's producing today on a pre-state fair, pre-preseason finale vocal maintenance day for PA, the host at 9 to noon. I'm Nordo. Stick with us. More around the corner here on The Fan.
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12: Just before midnight on Saturday, February 19th, 2005, Danielle Imbo and her friend Richard Patron left a crowded Philadelphia bar. The two 30-somethings planned to walk to Richard's truck and drive home, but they never made it.
13: It does not make sense. 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
12: Those same questions frustrated law enforcement. The FBI called it murder for hire.
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16: Both of them weren't the target. One of them was the target. The other one was wrong place, wrong time.
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15: It was definitely murder for hire for Danielle, not for Richard.
13: You're right, it could be. But it also could be something your son did, too.
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13: He's your son. And in your eyes, he's innocent. 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
12: What happened to Danielle and Richard?
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12: I'm Andrea Gunning. In this series, I dig into my own investigation to find answers for the families and get justice for Richard and Danielle.
13: I just want some peace for my sister's soul, and I want some peace for my mother.
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1: Do you have a favorite band you've seen live?
3: My favorite band of all time is a band called August Burns Red, and I've seen them, I think, 13 times.
1: 13 now. Times?
3: 13 times.
1: Okay.
3: Day to Remember is a great live band as well.
1: No, I just love...
3: I like weird stuff, Nords.
1: No, that's okay.
3: Yeah.
1: No, that's the beauty of music. It's in the ear of the beholder. Pumpkins are one of my favorite bands, and I've seen them not 13 times, but 7 or 8. Chili Peppers come to mind. Who was the first
3: that's
1: band?
3: A good live band.
1: Who's the first band you said?
3: Journey.
1: I've never seen Journey. Maybe we'll see Journey. I don't know. I went through a phase where I couldn't get enough. In college, my late teens, early 20s angst phase in life, I was obsessed with the Deftones.
3: Okay.
1: And I've seen them a number of times, but like punk rock shows, late 90s, early 2000s, couldn't get enough of them. But then it was just suddenly I was too good for it. Suddenly it just, I don't want to be standing next to some other sweaty human slowly moving around. Yeah, I mean, it was just pathetic. But now I'm back in the music game again. I want to go to shows. The new amphitheater down in Shakopee absolutely rips. And I got to go see the Pumpkins October 13th.
3: Yes. Okay. Pumpkins October 13th, Grand Casino Arena.
1: All right. Well, I'm going. There we go. I got a text message. Jake and Egan asks, when will the merch be available on the website if it's not already? In regards to the State Fair KFAN merch, I believe that there is some sort of release taking place today. I'm very confident in telling you, you will know at some point today what's going to be available for purchase in the booth at the State Fair, and appreciate all of you, of course, for your support and coming out. Whether you like our show, a different show, any show, no show, you just like a hat, maybe a sweatshirt, you support the station, and we love you for it.
3: How about a Chick-fil-A chicken sandwich with every purchase as well?
1: That's not bad.
3: It's not while supplies last.
1: I believe it's a coupon, correct?
3: That's my understanding. Don't know.
1: Like that,
3: I just know that's the promotion.
1: Like we're not just serving up fresh and hot sandwiches.
3: I think that could be next year.
1: Man, that'd be amazing in the booth. Oh, would never have to go anywhere to get any food. I can just cop a couple of Chick-fil-A's.
3: All right. And then once your show's over, you can just leave.
1: Yeah, I'm just I'm getting off track because I'm getting hungry at 9:32 in the morning. It is Vikes Bites. Vikes Bites.
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3: This broke yesterday. Now, I don't follow the Vikings wide receiver depth chart as closely as I once did. But Deshaun Jones suspended 3 games for violating the NFL substance abuse policy. Now,
1: Jay Sean Jones.
3: Yeah. See what I was saying? Maybe I did that intentionally as a bit. You'll never know.
1: Well, in fairness, what he did and what a different Deshaun did... Very different.
3: Yeah, that's very different.
1: So let's just be clear. It was Jayshon Jones, preseason superstar, training camp stud, Jayshon Jones.
3: Well, he gets popped for a substance abuse policy. Now, he can play in the rest of the preseason. So he can play in Denver, and then a suspension starts August 30th,
1: okay,
3: which I think is interesting. But, I mean, I'm just trying to run through. Obviously, you've got Jets. He's JJ. You've got Addison. You've got...
1: You want to do the depth chart rundown now?
3: Well, I'm just trying to think, are we really, how concerned are we? Is he wide receiver 5? Is he 6? Like
1: Jayshon Jones?
3: Yes. How big of a story is this?
1: Yeah. I mean, he's either on the practice squad or he's going to be finding his way with another team. And that's not, by the way, I thought I had read something because the substances of abuse policy, maybe I read something about he was nicked by the police maybe earlier this summer. I don't want to throw that out there in case that's inaccurate. I thought I had read something on X. So we'll just say he is violated the league's substances of abuse policy. So maybe we'll find out more. Maybe we never will. I mean, I'm not in the office and I'm not opposed to acknowledging that I'm imperfect, flawed, and will be wrong. Just feels like we were down to 5 weeks ago. Yeah. And so Miles Price... and the versatility that he's been able to show, the growth at the wide receiver spot, only like, 17 or so snaps a year ago. What he's been doing has turned a lot of heads at camp. And then Ty Felton, year two, and the opportunity that he has. I just don't see when you're starting to, you know, when we get down to the depth chart prognosticating, whether that's my conversation with Ron later today, PA back in the mix tomorrow. We're on 9 to 11 at the fair. We'll explain the 9 to 11 part later. But then even into Friday with Charch at the feast at the fair feast, we're going to get into some muddy situations, maybe specifically on the defensive side. So 5 wide receivers, that's what they did last couple of years. I think that's what they do again. So Jayshon Jones was not, I don't think, ever in the mix to snag one of those spots.
3: I saw that report yesterday pop on my watch. And I went,
0: who?
3: I'm like, oh, okay. Practice squad guy.
1: Well, yeah, that's why you called him Deshaun Jones.
3: I said Deshaun Jones.
1: You know, you got to be quick to cover that because there are a lot of people listening who are Vikings-loving fans and fan listeners who think that you're intentionally mispronouncing names and slighting Vikings players because you are a diseased Packers fan.
3: I wouldn't do that.
1: Okay.
3: I genuinely wouldn't.
1: All right.
3: I like my job.
1: Vikes Bites.
3: Vikes Bites. I love these aggregator websites because I went to one that was talking about JJ and not Justin Jefferson, and that there's a battle for QB2.
1: Sure.
3: But then it links to a Florio bit.
1: Oh, yeah.
3: That says, oh, after losing the starting quarterback job, JJ McCarthy could be losing the backup spot too. And then that links me to Kevin Seifert article. So I'm going through a whole spider web of articles that basically says that McCarthy and Carson Wentz split second team reps yesterday in an 80-minute practice.
1: Yeah.
3: So this could be, I mean, the beginning of the end for J.J. McCarthy if he doesn't get that backup spot. I know it's a talker that won't die, whether he gets cut, whether he gets traded, whether they keep three quarterbacks and keep him on as a third. I don't. Where do you see this kind of falling? And poor Max Brosmer, too, is also in this mix.
1: Well, I feel Trail Ref guy texts in. He is. That's exactly what he's doing. He believes that you're intentionally slighting the Vikings by doing things like calling Jayshon Jones Deshaun Jones. It's disrespectful.
3: Said Deshaun Jones.
1: It's disrespectful. It's disrespectful. The unless the worm turns and there's some sort of interior thing, this has not changed. And I love, I mean, one of the reasons we love Florio is because he's going to find and explore all of these angles. And he's been doing it for a very long time. So not that anything is out of the realm of possibility. It would just blow me away if Sunday afternoon comes and rosters are finalized and we start hearing via social media the leaks. So-and-so has been waived. So-and-so has been cut. So-and-so didn't make it. So-and-so. Ooh, wow. Jacob Thomas made the mix. And we start hearing things like that. I would be absolutely shocked if we heard that they waived or cut, that they cut McCarthy. In the end, right now, we have a quarterback room. The coach had a goal. We want to raise the level of the quarterback room. He did that. And competition, as I have always mentioned, it felt like an unintentionally rigged game. JJ was always going to have to be otherworldly. And Kyler basically just couldn't fall on his face. And in the end, that competition would find its way into the hands of Kyler. And it did. And JJ has not taken steps. Beautiful opportunities in front of him in a couple preseason games. It didn't look good. It was discombobulated and weird in the Giants game. Missed that second down throw back of the end zone to Ty Felton. Missed an absolute gimme that most youth football players, you would ask them in a big spot to make that throw to Miles Price on fourth down. And he threw it as hard as he possibly could and didn't work. So he hasn't met the moments. But still, our quarterback room, as it is now, guy who two of the last four seasons has missed significant time due to injury, that's QB1. QB2, as it is on the depth chart, J.J. McCarthy, was only able to make 10 games last year. We know that. And then the third QB on the depth chart, as of now, Carson Wentz almost required an arm amputation on the field against the Chargers in a nasty Thursday night game. Kamani Vidal just got loose on us, and it was disastrous. It was like 37-10 or something like that. So injury issues abound. And sadly, with the exception, again, of 2022 and 2024, we have had to play the carousel game. And so, unless the worm turns, this hasn't changed. It's been pretty consistent 9 to noon. J.J. McCarthy is going to be on the team. So, but I think part of it is just finding different ways to kind of keep this talker alive. Because as we were joking the first couple days of the week, the idea that at some point, we're no longer going to talk about this because after Friday night, it's going to be...
3: That's week one prep.
1: Yeah.
3: Yeah.
1: To beat your team. So that's it. That's all. We're good with JJ. He should play on Friday night, though. I don't know if he will.
3: He should absolutely play. Also, if he does get cut, I would like to play one more edition of freeballing because he would be freeballing at that point. Brian Flores spoke yesterday. Someone asked him about Caleb Banks and the improvement of game one to game two. I thought his answer was interesting.
18: Yeah, when I think of all of the rookies, it's, obviously the games are important. That's what everybody sees. But I'm looking at this, meeting to walk through the practice, to the habits that are being built, the routine that's we're seeing, start to evolve. Probably the best word, the routine that's starting to evolve. And I think he's seeing, hey, when I do this, this, and this, I get the results I'm looking for. And that's every rookie's that way. Game one to game two, there were some good and bad in both games. And I would say that's the case. You mentioned Banks in particular, but that's the case for all of us. I think there's some things, just from a coaching standpoint, just our communication in between series that, we can go, we got to correct.
19: No different for the players. But Caleb's doing a real nice job. I think he's improving. You know, the one thing about him is, you know, he works. And it's important to him. He works. And in my experience, guys who work at it and, you know, continually try to improve, you know, they improve and develop. And so I think he and really the rest of the rookie group is doing a good job.
3: There's a lot in there, and it took him about a minute to get to, yeah, he's doing great. Now, maybe I'm reading too much into this, but that felt like a softball layup. Hey, how's Caleb Banks improving? He goes, well, there's good and bad in every game. The rookies are, there's good and bad. There's things to work on. And then at the end he goes, oh, but he's been doing great.
1: Yeah.
3: I don't know if that's, if I'm on to something or on something there, but I felt like that could have been just a very media trained, oh yeah, we love Caleb and he's great and we love him and he's improving every day and he's going to be a great player. I don't know. Am I on to something or on something with that?
1: Yeah, I don't think that. I think Flores is probably more calculated in his head, which is why it takes him a minute to get to the final stage of an answer. I think Caleb's been probably about as good as Caleb Banks can be given the health situation and that he's been on the shelf and that he hasn't played in so few games over the last couple of years. And I, for one, there was much to be made of, maybe by some, that Caleb admitted himself after the game last weekend, I'm out of shape. So you're going to see me doing gassers after practice. He didn't speak to length on it, but that's kind of what he said. I'm okay with that admission as long as he's putting the work in, right? The self-realization and the awareness of that, that's actually a really positive thing. Like, I'm not where I need to be right now. And after the first game, there was the acknowledgement, I play too high. So his pad level's high. He's a massive dude.
3: Low man wins.
1: And when he plays high as a massive dude, guards and centers and professional offensive linemen, this isn't the SEC anymore. As good as, you know, in the SEC, it's just different. I get it. But it's still the NFL. That he needed to work on that. So I think there's been a lot of honesty coming from Caleb Banks, which is a positive. And so building on that, getting into shape, and over the course of the summer, when we're talking and we joked, it's like, man, what if Brzezinski hit a home run in the draft? And that would include, of course, Caleb Banks. As long as he's healthy, this is a cat that probably was a top 10 pick. We got him much later than that. We know that. The impact that these guys can have over the course of a season, some may be more obvious and it may happen sooner than others. It looks like Dominique Orange has the ability to be a force on that interior, maybe a bit earlier than what Caleb Banks is going to offer. But as long as he's putting the work in and he's acknowledging, whether it was after the first game, I'm playing a little high, after the second game, whew, man, I am out of shape. I'm going to say that later today when I mow the lawn. Whew, I am out of shape. As long as you work on that, then there shouldn't be any issues with it. So overall, just still really pumped for what Caleb Banks can be down the road. Anything else?
3: There you have it. Vikes Bites.
1: 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Check them out today. More around the corner, some texts and talkbacks. It's 9 to noon on The Fan.
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17: Hi, this is Danny from Jordan, Minnesota. Good morning, guys. Why no one have talked how annoying it is to see Sean Payton drafting Bo Nix later and have the last laugh?
15: Yeah.
17: I mean, I don't know. Hopefully, JJ improve and be the best quarterback of the league. But so far, what I see, that's not the case. But yeah. Thanks, guys.
18: It's true. It is annoying. It is annoying, and just the sniveling, and on draft night, and it was almost the vibe from Sean Payton that, I got I pulled the wool over on Vikings fans. You guys even moved up a pick to get him. And I just chilled, took Bo Nix, went to the AFC title game last year, lost in a close one to Drake May, fellow quarterback in that draft. Yes, it's exceptionally annoying. And whether it was Caleb Banks last segment, just kind of thinking of the way that I was talking, the first round pick, and that he's not in the mix, or you hear things as he was admitting that he's out of shape. And that's annoying because whether it was the first round pick at the QB spot for a franchise that's been begging to figure that out organically versus maybe, you know, I know a lot of fans are frustrated with the idea, what if Kyler plays so well, we're going to have to pay him $50 million or we're going to have to let him walk. I don't know if they'd do that again after the Darnold thing, but yeah, it is awful to watch certain individuals like Sean Payton flourishing, and we're sitting here wondering if J.J. McCarthy should get snaps on Friday night in the friends and family affair at Mile High, the third preseason game.
0: Good morning, everybody. Cliff Novi from Bellevue, Nebraska. Love the new alternate uniforms, but I'll tell you what, on the helmet, the horns got to be bigger.
18: Okay.
0: Got to be more towards the front and bigger. Other than that, they look great.
18: Yeah, what do you think about the uniforms, Brett?
15: I like them. I know they tried to make them intentionally the darker purple. Everything on the actual uniform as far as the design and the horns, and I actually don't mind the little Vikings helmets typically don't have the stripe down the middle, so that's different. That's kind of fun. But the purple is almost like too Ravens-y, you know? Okay. I wonder how it would look. Right, I like it.
18: I shouldn't have asked.
15: I like it. I think it's probably the best rivalry uniform out of the drop that happened the other day. I think it's the best one.
18: No, I think they're really cool. I like the Nordic knot bit. I like the ruin symbols on the front of the helmets. I think they did a really good job with it. But outside of that, I don't buy jerseys. I don't wear them, and it's not generally a focal. I'm not a fashion expert.
15: Mm.
18: I mean, right now I'm wearing a pair of shorts I got at Kohl's for about $13, and I'm wearing a KFAN t-shirt that I poached. I mean, that I got from the fair a number of years
15: ago. And that shirt has seen better days.
18: Well, thanks.
15: No, I'm not saying.
18: Yes.
15: It's just been worn.
18: Yes, it has.
15: It's one of your favorites.
18: It's been well worn.
15: I'm not saying the shape of it. I was just saying.
18: And depending upon how I'm sitting,
15: aged well.
18: I've really put this shirt to work.
15: Well,
18: over the course of time. Yes, I'm agreeing with you, Brett. Thank you.
15: Sorry.
18: Yes, although via the text line, I'm not out of shape. A sphere is also a shape.
15: That's true.
18: That's a very fair point.
19: I always love that one.
18: Any other talkbacks?
20: Hey, what up, Nardo? What up, Double B?
18: Oh, it's Chuck.
20: Charles, Capital City. The eve of the great Minnesota get-together.
15: Oh, boy.
20: And the hottest topic in Minnesota is the backup quarterback. Imagine that. JJ, shut him down. He's checked out for this offseason. His feelings are hurt. He lost to K1. It is what it is. Okay. Hopefully he comes around. Anyways, Olivia Miles is MVP. Kuminga's on his way to the Wolves. Let's go. Let's go.
15: Ow!
18: Olivia Miles is indeed unbelievable. And I think it was, it's still 08. Candace Parker, MVP and Rookie of the Year. Can we see that from Olivia Miles? Absolutely. Another talkback?
15: Yes, this one's, I'm going to get accused of things, but here is the next one.
21: Well, it's good to hear you guys praise the Vikings again for
18: thank you.
21: Another first-round draft choice that can't play. And you guys are so happy with his honesty. How about the Vikings at some point draft a player in the first round who plays football? Wouldn't that be something?
15: Man.
22: Above average at that.
18: Well, first of all, if this was a Tuesday and I had a gift card from Northern Fire Grilling and Barbecue Supply to give to you, I'd give it to you. Yes. I understand exactly what you're saying. There should be, the fact that the first round pick, who's recovering from two breaks over the last calendar year and has barely played at all, but yet had a large part of July and certainly through camp here to get in shape, and we're still kind of playing the waiting game, or he's being honest about it. And I, you know, as long as he's doing the work, I dig that because he was a force to be reckoned with. And there's a lot of excitement around him. But yes, at some point, I'd love my first round picks to just play football. So I'm with you on that. Maybe one more, and then let's pause for Ron Johnson.
15: Let's go.
18: You got a good one in there?
15: Well, I'm trying to not.
18: Any snark?
15: Well, there's a lot of snark that I'm trying to weed through.
18: No, I'm okay with snark. That's fine.
15: Let's go with this one.
1: Good morning, Nordo and Brett. Hey, I'm just doing a Covenant cleanup from yesterday from a talkback you played for me. I just, like I said, love the Vikings. All three phases seem to have a ton of talent, ton of potential. It would just be great if we didn't have to go into every season and talk about the quarterback position and even the backup quarterback being the main talker.
18: Yeah, it's nuts. Bye. It's absolutely nuts. This year, it's Kyler Murray. Last year, J.J. Anointed. The year before that, it's Sam Darnold. Kirk and the Achilles before that. Kirk in a playoff game with the check down on 4th and 8. The year before that. It's exhausting. It's exhausting to be a fan of this team sometimes and continue to speak in terms of the possibilities ahead and then just the various roadblocks and things that get in the way of that. And so I'm feeling you there, and I'm excited for Friends and Family Night to get done, for the roster to be set, and then it is full steam ahead starting Monday at the fair for the border battle. And we're going to go to work with Kyler Murray, and I hope it's good. I hope it works out. I hope we're having conversations in January about how much a contract is going to cost us and how we're going to make that work. But to that end, whether it's getting Caleb Banks on the field, the backup QB talker, it is evergreen in Minnesota, but we persist. We persist through the exhaustion because we are still Rubes and we want this team to win games. And we're going to talk about Friends and Family Night and how this team wins games as the second hour gets on around the corner with Ron Johnson in studio. It's Nordo in for PA on The Fan.
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0: number three, Ron Johnson. Three, Ron Johnson via X and Instagram and TikTok. He's in studio with me. My fan line companion for the greatest game. This is your favorite game. You love the third preseason game.
1: This is the one.
0: Because you appreciate jobs on the line, auditions for 31 other teams, friends and family night, the third preseason game. You know what we should do?
1: An hour of like Max Brosmer questions.
0: A lot of Max Brosmer questions.
1: The best night of the year.
0: You know, Abbott decided that because it's an 8 p.m. kick that we probably should. Do you want to just do fan line? I mean, I'll see you here around 11:30.
1: We could just go on Instagram Live and just see who wants to join our Instagram
0: from
1: Live.
0: From our respective basements.
1: From our basements.
0: And just break down exactly.
1: Yeah, what we saw. Have fans jump in our live if they want. I think that probably would do like six people probably would join that one.
0: Do you think that O'Connell could make a 53-man without

0: in different pods. You need a guy that is good at, you know, staying on the block, stronger, faster. So you could see a fourth running back just being a true special teams demon. I mean, look at the Patriots. You know, Matthew Slater, one of the longest tenured guys, and I think, what, like one or two career catches? Like, he just was a special teams guy. He was a great locker room guy. But, you know, don't overlook being a millionaire and running down on kickoff, you know, blocking punts, blocking four punt, you know, protection. Xavier Scott could be that guy.
1: Yeah, I'm looking at Matthew Slater. You did, let me see here. He had two rushing attempts in his career. He did indeed have one career reception.
0: Yeah, I remember he was the Tony Dungy Award winner for the Uncommon Award. And I was on the stage for that one. And I remember that coming up. Like, I remember them talking about
1: one career reception
0: seasons.
1: In 16 years.
0: Yeah, 16 years, one catch. And
1: it went for 46 yards, though.
0: Hey, but it's more about the sustainability of
1: probably
0: your character.
1: Probably a fake punt or something.
0: Huh?
1: It was probably a fake punt or something.
0: We have to look back at that one. I don't know. But no, they were just talking about character. And I think that's the part of it. The Jayshon Jones, you brought it up. Like, character matters, right? Because people keep talking about, what's his name? Laquon Treadwell. You know, he's still with the Colts. And people made jokes about, like, oh, I bet he's a great locker room guy. Like, why is that a bad thing? You know, if you're a great athlete, but you're also a good locker room guy, like, that matters. Like, guys that you gravitate to want to hang out with you, you don't create problems, you're not in the paper at midnight or 2 a.m. saying you're suspended.
1: Right.
0: Like, yeah, coaches think about that stuff. That's the nightmare of a coach waking up at 6 a.m., 5:30 a.m., going to practice, and then, you know, you see on the ticker, so-and-so was arrested at 3 a.m.
1: Yeah, it's not
0: doing
1: good.
0: 107 miles an hour. Or so-and-so was just arrested because he just blew a 1 point, whatever, you know, like, that's the stuff as a coach, you're just like, come on, man. Like, you got too much money. Get a car service, do something. And so Matthew Slater was a great character guy, which is why he made it so long.
1: Well, and you bring up Laquon Treadwell, and there were a couple of talkbacks on it and just discussing it during Vikes Bites earlier. The vitriol around a Laquon Treadwell, I mean, he was the butt of jokes at one point. He is a stand-up guy who's carved out a double-digit year career in the NFL, but the frustration here locally will always be, well, he was selected in the first round, not to be a special teams guy.
0: Correct.
1: Not to be a run-blocking receiver. He was supposed to catch passes and score touchdowns, and it didn't work. And that kind of bleeds into last segment talking about Caleb Banks, first round pick. People kind of frustrated over the course of the week after his comments, I'm out of shape, so I got to do some gassers after practice. People are kind of worried about that. And I got to talk
0: back
1: about first round picks not working out. You know, can we start drafting people that play football? Totally with you, talkbacker guy. But with Caleb Banks kind of transitioning, it's still so early, but people genuinely do have some concern when they hear about the breaks and recovery regardless. What do you mean you're out of shape?
0: Yeah.
1: Did you not know what the season was coming? Did you not know that? So a lot of people aren't necessarily appreciating his honesty.
0: Well, I mean, it's showing that what truly held him back was like the inability to probably run and do as much as he wanted to do, because he was on like a, hey, this is, you know, let's go 60% or let's go 70%. You know, we hear that all the time. You know, PJ Fleck talks about the 78%. You know, like, sometimes if you can't go 100% because of injury, you are not in football shape. I mean, everybody talks about the guys that don't go to training camp and then they show up, you know, Harrison Smith, feel free. Up week one or two or three, right, they're not in true football shape yet. They have to work themselves back into it. Guys that come off injury, whether it's a hamstring or a knee or they're on limited play, they come back, same thing. They're not really in football shape. It takes them 4 to 5 weeks to kind of get there. And so for Caleb Banks to say that, maybe a little too honest, but I think he's just saying, like, look, this offseason, I wasn't 100% healthy. Like, I was coming off of an injury. I was rehabbing to get back. I'm back now. But now I got to get in football shape. And that's what, you know, practice is for, training camp is for. I've no doubt in my mind he's a, you know, high caliber athlete. It'll take him probably, like he said, probably 2 weeks, like, of just nonstop, like he said, gassers. And I saw Chris Carter just brought that up of, you know, what does it take to be great, right? The running, the, like, my dad used to talk about his workout back in the 70s with him and Mel Blunt and Donnie Shell. They used to, like, run 5 miles in the morning.
1: Okay.
0: They would then go run heels. Then they would do ladders and stadium stairs. They would turn back around, do

0: another 2 to 3 miles. Then they would road work, which is just jogging and then push-ups, sit-ups, all kinds of stuff. And then somebody would, they would just run on the streets. And that was like before noon. And then they would come back in the afternoon and have another lift and some other stuff. And I've seen VHS tapes of this, like for people that don't know, the younger kids listening, that is the device we had to watch videos on. But yeah.
1: You have the tracking function all set.
0: And there's
1: so
0: a video of like my dad and him in the garage, him, Mel Blunt, you know, lifting weights, you know, running up and down with the old bike shorts. Remember the really short bike shorts on?
1: Oh, yeah.
0: I don't know how they worked out in those. Those things were so tight and restrictive. like that, it was not like a spandex short now.
1: I think they're coming back though in a more stretchable form.
0: I would hope so, because those things look so uncomfortable. They look like corduroys, but just as shorts. But Daisy Dukes, like they wore Daisy Dukes with Converse, no shirts. But yeah, I mean, just the amount of work they did, and now it's all about personal trainers. It's all about posting my workout on social media. When it gets too hard, guys are complaining to coaches about long. You know, like if you practice for 2.5 hours, kids are like reporting coaches now. Like, oh man, that was too long of a practice, man. Like, coach, we got to do 1.5 to 2 hours. Like, I'm dead. That's what it used to be. It used to be every practice you have to get in the cold tub because you were absolutely dead.
1: Yeah.
0: And you had to find a way to get back for that next practice. And it's not like that anymore.
1: So with Caleb Banks, what do you think about him getting snaps on Friday night? Would you be opposed to that?
0: No, I would not be opposed to it, especially with the fact that he's saying he has to get back into football shape. He probably needs, if not 2 to 3, maybe 4 series, just to see what you have. You know who you're going into with the starters. You know he's going to be a rotational backup in that group. Flores has always said he doesn't want to, you know, guys to have 75 snaps on the D-line. He wants it to be split up so guys are healthy. So when guys are tapping out, it's not because they're tired. It's because, yeah, let's get somebody in fresher than me so we can get after this guy, because I'm sending five to six guys, but from different spaces. I mean, you saw Big Orange drop back into coverage. So when you think about the way Caleb Banks needs to get into football shape, I would not be opposed to that.
1: Yeah, and maybe just physical contact associated with that. I do wonder if there are any confidence issues that exist even around the foot. I mean, just in terms of the hesitance. You hear from people mental. Coming back from knees all the time.
0: Yep.
1: You know, they can cut. Yes, they train on it. And yes, they go full speed. But maybe that's physical versus the brain finally telling them, it's okay, this thing's going to hold up. I wonder if there's any of that in the mix.
0: Oh, 100%.
1: Caleb,
0: I just saw a young lady, a professional softball player, posted, this is the first time she's done step ups and weighted lunges without pain, because she was coming off of a knee injury. And it took her a year to, like, she was back playing probably in 9 months, but, you know, she said it was a year before she felt pain free doing one of these exercises. So guys mentally know doctors are going to clear you. X-rays are going to look fine. They're going to tell you, yep, you've rested X amount of days. Your foot's healed. You're good. It's the mental side of that though. Like, every single movement where it might feel a little tinge, it's not the injury. It's just that scar tissue moving out of there, and you got to play through it. And it's just, can you do that? Can you tell yourself, my knee, you know, Hockenson, like, I'm hoping this is the year, right? He's got a full year. Can he come back and look way, you know, like he did early with the Lions?
1: Yeah.
0: You know, can he trust that brain and that knee to say, you can move, you're fine, let's do this, right? But there's always that, like, catch, turn up field skepticism that Kirby Joseph is somewhere waiting in the back to like do something dirty. And you got to get past that. You know, like, you got to get past that.
1: You think he has nightmares about Kirby?
0: About any DB. Like, these DBs now are scared to like hit guys in the head because of the flags now, because it's not football. Like, you, and I'm not saying headhunters. Right. I'm just saying shoulder to the chest, shoulder to the chin. That's football. You know, helmet to the chest, helmet to the shoulder pad. That's football. But if a helmet hits a shoulder pad and then skids up to the helmet, here comes the yellow tissue, because the referee is thinking like, oh, that was an abusive hit. And everybody's looking for it, right? It's just football. It was built on hard hits. Guys losing, you know, wind, getting the wind knocked out of them, as they would say. Like, that's just what it was. And so,
1: and players would prefer that.
0: Correct. But now,
1: because the knee knocks you out for a year.
0: Correct. If you hit somebody up high that has already caught the ball, that's already taken 2 steps, they might say, ah, that was a defenseless receiver. But if you go low, that's no longer defenseless because you didn't hit them in the head or shoulder. I'm like, that's the dumbest thing ever. And so that's what DBs are now taught to do. Is, I mean, running backs, you can see a guy coming, so they would say, shoot him out. I remember that was a drill with the Gophers. We used to make, not we, they used to make like freshman running backs run full speed at a defensive back, no blocker in front, and the DB had to just shoot his legs out. And David Gibbs, who was the defensive coordinator, DB coaches, he would literally yell at these running backs if they would slow down, if they would try to cut or jump. He wanted it to be an absolute train wreck where these guys are learning how to take Ron Danes or Kajana Carter, take their legs out from under them. Yeah. And, you know, Larry Johnson with Penn State, like we had some big backs that they had to go up against. I mean, Mike Allstott at Purdue. So David Gibbs was just saying, look, you go up high, you're going to lose.
1: That sounds painful.
0: Take his legs out. It is. Like, I forgot the guy's name, Robert something. He, like, tore his knee up because of that. Like, he was huge. He was, like, 6'5", 6'4", 250 pounds.
1: Well, I think they're trying to avoid that now, Rob.
0: And they tore his knee up. Yeah, and that's what they're saying. Take the hip, go to the stomach, go to the chest. Just don't hit my knees. And so, yeah, but DBs are going low. They're going to take the knees out because they're like, this is the only way I can probably survive. This is the way you don't see me coming. You can't jump and cut. You can't stiff arm me. But yeah, that's the thing where a guy like TJ Hockenson has to get it out of his mind. A guy like Caleb Banks, when he's up there and he's holding two guys up and he has to put that foot in the ground and then set the edge or push through, he's just got to do it, right? If he's supposed to hold two and keep them there, like we saw him shed a block and get a tackle for a loss, he's got to trust that every time, though. And he looks good. So, yeah, I would say give him a couple reps to make sure he's good to go.
1: The text line 64686, Bradshaw, Brian, KFAN text line. A listener has texted in, this has been driving me crazy. Quote, does Ron have an X account?
0: I just got one.
1: Okay, what's the handle?
0: It's number three, Ron Johnson.
1: Okay, perfect.
0: I just got one.
1: Back to TJ Hockenson. Final year of his deal has felt like fool's gold, unfortunately, more so than not during his time as a member of the Minnesota Vikings. Where I keep getting stuck on this, he's by all accounts had a pretty good camp.
0: Yeah.
1: And he himself has mentioned too the idea that he's feeling fully healthy and good. Love that. Isn't this just the perfect marriage with him and Kyler, specifically earlier on, where we're so obsessed and probably should be with Justin Jefferson and Jordan Addison? That's great. And Frank Smith's going to roll in here and this new look run game. Everything's awesome.
0: Mm-hmm.
1: Kyler could really use an elite nookie blanky tight end. Mm-hmm. And TJ's that guy. He can be that guy. This is a great chance for number 87.
0: Yeah, him and Josh Oliver. Let's not forget about Josh Oliver. And the reason is, if you think about the Cardinals, and I did a lot of Cardinals film breakdown this past season because most of the teams the Vikings played had played the Cardinals. And they utilized the tight end. And so I wanted, when we did the 3-minute drill on Fox for the pregame show, I used a ton of Cardinals footage. One, because of all the shifts and motions. And, of course, I love Marvin Harrison Jr. Like, anytime I can show some Marvin Harrison Jr. plays, like, I love the way he plays football. I love the way he attacks it, you know, the high ball. I love the way they utilize him in the slot and the outside. And so when you look at the Cardinals, they always attacked all four quadrants of the field, meaning they would have two receivers trying to attack the outside quarters. They would have a tight end attack the middle of the field, and they'd have an underneath tight end running back kind of attack the flat or the hook zone. And most of the time, I don't know if it was just because McBride is good or because the defense was confused with all the crossing routes and all the stuff going on, but McBride was open, or they just schemed him in. Like, maybe he was the scheme guy. Maybe it was like, just like Justin Jefferson is a KOC scheme guy. Like, maybe he was the scheme guy because he
1: was. It wasn't Michael Wilson?
0: No.
1: Okay.
0: He was open a lot.
1: Yes, he was.
0: A lot. And so, like, Marvin Harrison Jr., I mean, you heard the
1: I don't know stuff. Why I'm picking on Michael Wilson, by the way. He's an NFL wide receiver. He has a right to catch passes.
0: But you heard the Marvin Harrison Jr. stuff, right?
1: Yeah,
0: like,
1: yeah.
0: I need more balls, or, you know, Kyler this, Kyler doesn't like, you know, whatever. Whatever you...
1: That's just really working out for Marvin Jr. right now. Come on.
0: I just think the way... Yeah, that team... Oh, the way you look at that scheme, right? If the tight end is open, you take the tight end because you, like Trey McBride, for instance, I don't know what Hockens is going to do with this, but the tight end can get you more yardage because of, like, I remember they played the Dolphins and it was like a bluff over route with like a go to the pylon. So it looked like two shallows.
1: Okay.
0: And you saw the Dolphins literally, I think Mike McDaniels stole it the next week, like 2 weeks later. He did the same exact thing to the Ravens. But it was double shallow, and normally double shallow, one guy's the post guy, one guy goes underneath, and you're supposed to pick, but act like I'm not picking, and, you know, don't do the, I forgot, was it CJ Ham or somebody, or no, Dalvin Cook, remember Packers game?
1: Oh.
0: He got called for that, and it wasn't even that.
1: It wasn't.
0: But they called him for it because he ran into the guy.
1: Yeah.
0: So what you're supposed to do is like do the like, whoa, whoa, whoa, and then get out the way. Because the DB is taught, hey, if you can't get through, run into him because the ref's going to give you that flag. So get out of his way. So what the Cardinals realize is, well, if the set guy, if that guy is trying to get out of my way, I'm going to act like I'm trying to hit him and then go to the corner, go to the pylon. And, oh, my God, it was open. McBride ran it. I think, what's his name? Tyreek Hill ran it with the Dolphins. It's a great little concept. And then I think the Ravens actually came back and ran it with Mark Andrews. Like, I think everybody, it's kind of a copycat league. You know, one person comes up with it.
1: Different variations.
0: Yeah. Because, again, we did a lot of Raven stuff, too, last year. But when you look at that play specifically, right, with TJ Hockenson, if I am a DB and I see Justin Jefferson run or Jordan Addison running the under route and I see TJ Hockenson post-setting me, I'm going with Justin Jefferson. I'm not thinking about 87.
1: That's right.
0: And that's why Trey McBride ended up coming open on a lot of that, because I think it was similar. You know, you got Marvin Harrison Jr. running underneath. It's like, all right, let's keep an eye on 18. Oh, shoot, wait, who has McBride, right? And you see both DBs look at each other like, you idiot, which against the Ravens, I don't know if you saw that 48 and 57, both linebackers, that's how the touchdown was given up.
1: Yeah.
0: One of them was supposed to go to the flat, and they didn't, because if you look at the bottom, Jacob Thomas went to the flat.
1: Yep.
0: At the top, they both stood there in the hook.
1: Uh-oh.
0: And nobody had the flat. It was a touchdown. That was the only touchdown given up, which didn't give Max Brosmer a chance to be a hero at the end of the game. But but when you look at that type of play, yeah, I think TJ Hockenson is the easy answer for Murray early. He's a bigger target. So meaning if I'm looking past these 6'4", 6'6", offensive linemen, who can I see? Oh, a 6'5", tight end. And it's close, and it's an easy throw. He has that layer ability to get it up and down, which for people talking about the J.J. McCarthy miss by Miles Price, yeah, that's a layer throw that he just missed.
1: Yeah.
0: You got to take a little bit off of it. You got to dump it over the top, put it right to the edge, let him catch it, toe tap, you know, or throw it sidearm like a baseball player. I mean, we've seen Matt Stafford. We've seen Carson Wentz did it. You know,
1: could have been a sidearm, could have been a lofted pass towards that front pylon.
0: He was wide open.
1: Wide open.
0: Nobody,
1: that's
0: like they both screwed up on that because it was a choice route.
1: Yeah.
0: Miles Price told me, by the way, nobody can guard him on a choice route. Nobody.
1: And he proved it.
0: And he proved it. He's proved it that moment. All year. Nobody's been able to guard him on the choice route. Like he is unguardable when it comes to that. He's like Kyrie Irving when you're on an island. Like one on one with Kyrie Irving, good luck. Nobody can stop Kyrie. But when you look at that. For Kyler Murray, to your point, yes. I think TJ Hockenson, if you're a fantasy football person, early on, I would maybe take a look at TJ. Because that's going to be his early blanket, like you're saying, the what do you say, the binky? Is that what they call it now?
1: I just think it's a safety blanket, however you want to word
0: binky,
1: it. We rightfully are just mashing on the idea that Justin Jefferson is going to return to prominence. That's how we talk about it.
0: Yards.
1: Sure.
0: He'll have 1,800.
1: Well, number 87's right there and might be the easiest, best option in a lot of cases as well. Now, a lot of that's on TJ being and making those plays, and he's got to create that rapport with
0: and Kyler. Run after the catch. That's the difference, though. Trey McBride, we can't overlook his run after the catch.
1: Yeah, that's not.
0: That's where TJ last year struggled. But like he said, it takes a full year plus to come back from that knee. And so he's probably feeling good now to be like, you know, because we all look at Adrian Peterson, freak of nature, right? Yeah. That's a freak of nature. Like that's nobody that's comes different. Off of that and goes for 2K like AP did or AD did. But when you think about TJ, a little bit different, right? A lot more cutting, a lot more running, taller, longer limbs. So just a different frame. AP, like his legs were just his quads. I mean, he just was a different human being.
1: Yes.
0: Like when you see, even not to this human. Day, like I don't like shaking his hand now.
1: No.
0: Like he's still ridiculously strong. But yeah, I think Hockenson could easily in the first couple games have 4 catches a game.
1: And it's contract year. So if anything, you know what? Yeah. Be self-interested, TJ.
0: But how old is TJ? I forgot about that. Is he 29?
1: Oh, he's 30? He's got to be nearly 30. He is 20. He just turned 29.
0: Yeah.
1: A couple months ago.
0: I was dead on.
1: So let's have a year, TJ. It's a contract year. Treat yourself and have the best season of your Vikings life in 2026. We'd love it. That's Ron Johnson at 3 Ron Johnson in studio. More Vikings conversation, maybe a couple on the college team as well. It's Nordawin for PA. Brett Blake more producing. It's The Fan.
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0: In studio with me, Nordo, in for PA on the Fan. It's a pre-state fair, preseason finale, Vocal Maintenance Day for the host. And he'll be back in the mix tomorrow when we kick off the state fair. More on the fair during the final hour, but Ron Johnson here. I was actually just texting with somebody about a Mike Florio, and Brett had brought it up during Vikes Bites. That Florio was kind of floating the idea like, hey, you know, J.J. McCarthy lost the battle for the starting quarterback.
1: Yep.
0: And discuss amongst yourselves, ladies and gentlemen, in terms of how much of a competition you thought it was or wasn't. But Kyler's the guy. And then now, what if he loses the backup battle to Wentz, to Carson Wentz? So Florio floated the idea that it's not an impossibility that J.J. McCarthy would just be outright waived, just not a member of the final 53. What do you make of all that? Because yeah. I think unless the worm is turned, he's QB3. Now, does being QB3 turn the worm?
2: Right.
0: Where it just becomes so untenable.
2: The thing that sucks about intel like that, right? Clearly somebody within the building has either said it to somebody or somebody hinted at it or somebody just made the comment, and then somebody's going to, like Florio's going to run with it, right? Everybody, because nobody really knows anything unless somebody kind of says something. What I think would happen is there's a potential, maybe another team that maybe the Minnesota Vikings were contacted by, or they contacted just to ask, like, what would you do? Or what would you, you know, would you be interested in J.J. McCarthy? Could be the Cardinals, could be the Jets. You think about a lot of teams, you know, looking for a potential younger back. Could be the Lions. I don't think they would do that, though, because that's within the deal. It could be, you know, what's his guy out there with the Chargers?
0: Yeah,
2: Harbaugh. Could have been that, right? So from there, then you build it to say, hey, the Vikings, you know, I can't say, but I think they might be trying to get rid of J.J. And then that's where the steam builds, right? Here's now the, but also you turn on the tape and you just look at Carson Wentz versus J.J. McCarthy. And I posed that question on Twitter, I think, last week.
0: If Kyler was out,
2: who would you want to start the next game? And resounding, like 80%, I can go back at the tweet and look, but it was like 80% of the people say it, Carson Wentz. You know, you had a handful of people that said,
0: if people wanted to see that final, where would they go?
2: Correct. That's three Ron Johnson on Twitter. That's number three Ron Johnson on Twitter. But yeah, so they said, Carson Wentz. Some people were saying, like, why is this even a question? You know, and I'm like, J.J. McCarthy, it's his thought process. I think his physical ability is there. Like, people showed the last year Raiders game, right? The preseason Raiders game.
0: Yeah, 2 years ago.
2: 2 years ago, yeah.
0: Lights it up.
2: He looked great.
0: He did throw a pick in that game early, by the way. But he battled back.
2: That's the thing where nobody's going to talk about.
0: He battled back. Threw two scores.
2: Yeah. And
0: the confidence was there.
2: The athleticism was there. But then there's this whole, like, well, I don't like his throwing motion. Let's change that. I don't like this. Let's change that. And for anybody that's played a sport where you have to throw a ball, pitching, softball, baseball, right, anything like that. Even tennis, I've heard, like, if you change some stuff, it takes, or golf swings. You know, if you change your golf swing, it takes, you know, months for it to, like, feel normal again.
0: Yeah, I have to disagree with that because I change my golf swing all the time, I still land in the mid-90s. So I don't know what everyone else is complaining about. I stay very consistent regardless of how I swing.
2: Rory McIlroy says otherwise.
0: Oh, okay, yes.
2: Bryson DeChambeau said that, you know, when he became this hitter, it took time to figure it out and how to, you know. But when you think about the throwing motion, right, it has to become natural. So, like, when people talk about natural reps, they say, like, thousands and thousands and thousands of reps before something becomes natural. So if you're changing your putter, if you're pitching differently, whatever it is, you got to be able to, you know, because people talk about Paul Skeens' body type, you know, like, he's built like a pitcher. He's not built like a bodybuilder. And so, you know, the weight on that arm, he has to change this. And then he's doing this. And look at his warm-up. And talk about Dak Prescott, you know, all of a sudden he's doing the hip thing, right? That was like a full off season of the hips and fixing the hips and all that stuff.
0: Oh,
2: and
0: the hip, yeah, shooting the hip out thing. The hip.
2: Yeah, shooting out the hip because he had to fix the hip. But you know what?
0: Who was better at that, Dak or Jameis Winston?
2: Jameis is just great.
0: And then a dark horse candidate would be Russell Wilson.
2: Yeah, no,
0: when
2: not
0: he does,
2: Russell.
0: He does the shadow.
2: Oh, the hand, yeah.
0: During pregame warmups out on the field, he's doing the rollouts and the boots.
2: Yeah, he's trying to get the mental.
0: Yeah.
2: But nobody can beat Jameis Winston in anything. He is a national treasure. I would take him in our locker room as the third quarterback. He's great.
0: Jameis is
2: awesome. But when you look at fixing stuff, right? So you fix J.J. McCarthy, you think it's fixed, but it's still regression, right? There's going to be times where he regresses, times where he maybe should throw this way and he does this.
0: Yeah.
2: Finding a different arm angle, being able to kind of work the ball in there, you know, differently. He just doesn't have that. So when you hear that stuff, right, slow process, slow thought process, all that stuff, that's where I think people are scared. It's like, why is it slow? And again, I'm going to go back to that. Like, I don't think he was fully prepared coming out of college. Like, I don't think he was given a pro-style offense that he could literally just fix stuff. Like, Drake Lindsey, his freshman year, I remember asking the coaches, like, hey, is he going to be able to do what Turner and Max did, which is change the plays? No, not yet. This year, he is. This year, you're going to see shifts of motions. You're going to see Drake Lindsey come to the line of scrimmage and identify what he wants to see. If he needs to change the play, he'll look at the coach to make sure it's okay to change it.
0: Yeah.
2: Then they can change the play. They do have the headset now in college, so he can talk to his coach, or his coach can talk to him and give him a heads up, like, hey, here's the play, but watch for this safety. If the safety comes down, kill the play and do this. You know,
0: right.
2: They're giving Drake the ability to walk into an NFL locker room, whether it's next year or the year after that, to say he's pro ready, right? I don't think Michigan did that for him. And that's the problem. Somebody talked about like running
0: backs. We
2: did
0: know that before drafting him,
2: right? We did know that, okay. Yeah. But you just hope that it wasn't all that, right? You hope that the mental is there. But when you look at college coaches and running backs, right, that's the big argument. If you run a running back 40 times a game in college, are you really helping him make it to the NFL? Are you helping yourself win a national championship? You know, and that's the thing, because you're beating him up in college. And that's why Glenn Mason was the smartest guy ever with Lawrence Maroney and Marion Barber, right? You could have easily gave Maroney 37 carries.
0: Yeah.
2: You could have easily gave Marion 37 carries. But why do that? I got Gary Russell. All right. You're going to split time with him. I got Telus Redmond. You're going to split time with him. I got Marion Barber Maroney. You guys are going to both do 1,000 yards, but you're not going to get 30 carries. You're going to get 15 to 20. You know, and it worked. Both of them made it out of college. Both of them went to the NFL. Both of them made it to an NFL roster healthy. And I think that's kind of the key to this is when you think about J.J. McCarthy, he wasn't prepared. So him being in the locker room after 53, or what is that, Sunday, I think, right?
0: Yeah.
2: Sunday is after. I could easily see. Cutting to me seems dumb. Personally, right. But it's, and I heard Dan Patrick this morning talk about the dollars, right? Like, it's not a lot of dollars. Like, it's $1.2 million or something. And then, like, 2027, it's whatever it is.
0: Yeah, $3 and change.
2: He got most of his money as a upfront signing bonus. So you're not losing much, you know, a couple $100,000 as far as dead cap money. But why do it if you don't have to? Like, if he could just be your third quarterback and he's your emergency guy that doesn't have to dress, then fine.
0: As long as he's okay with that, right?
2: As long as he's okay with that, right?
0: Because it's not much to get rid of him. It's not much to keep him. There's not a lot of risk.
2: True. If I were him, I would want to stay on a really good team with a really good coach and continue to learn and maybe try to better myself versus like jumping ship now, being mad, going to an organization. But I will say, like, change of scenery sometimes helps. Look at Sam Darnold, right? Not saying that's going to be J.J. McCarthy's trajectory, but change of scenery does help. So I'm also a proponent of, if it's better for him mentally to get away from the toxicity of Twitter, of this crowd here in Minnesota, maybe that'll help him, right?
0: Well, he's not going to escape. I mean, he can move forever.
2: Always, yeah, people always follow
0: him. He'll still find
2: but
0: him.
2: But I don't think the Jets people are bothering Sam Darnold anymore.
0: No.
2: Yeah.
0: But that, see, I think that he's on the team unless the worm turns. The worm turning would be him maybe not being happy with being QB3 or how this thing shakes
2: and
0: out.
2: It becomes a locker room distraction.
0: But it still feels like, at least in the frame of 2026,
2: yep,
0: it would kind of be it feels like a self-destructive path.
2: But do you have
0: path
2: to name a true, well, I guess you can't dress three quarterbacks. Because you could just keep both of them as 2A and 2B and just say, hey, look, we're going to trust the college going to be healthy all season.
0: Yeah.
2: Both of you are here. Mm. And then have them keep practicing through the season, whichever one looks better when it's time to go, if you have to do it. Because somebody also brought up the instance of, like, what if Kyler, the first 4 weeks, stinks up the joint, right? First 4 weeks of the season, they got Packers, Bears, Bucks. That's a juggernaut.
0: It's a nice little to start the year.
2: Right. That's a juggernaut. So,
0: 3-0.
2: Yes, the Dolphins Saints are two easier games, but is Kyler going to make it to that, like, unscathed? Are we going to feel like 3-0 or 1? Like, what in your opinion, what would be a successful, like, is it 1-2? Is it 2-1? Is 0-3 okay as long as Kyler has the stats and not a lot of interceptions? And
0: I think you want to win two of those first three.
2: Yeah.
0: And put yourself in a spot where you rattle off Saints and Dolphins and you find yourself.
2: Because 0-3, I think the pitchforks are coming out.
0: 0-3, the pitchforks are coming out. I don't think they're making a change at that stage, though.
2: You never know.
0: No, you don't.
2: If he throws seven interceptions?
0: Well, right. Yes, that's correct. Yes. Situationally.
2: Right.
0: If it's 0-3... And for the most part, offense looks good. But yeah. As a matter of fact, that defensive front that we're really pumped about doesn't work out. Or their communication issues on the back end, and number 22 is not in the mix.
2: And he's not answering the bat signal.
0: So how the games look.
2: True. Which is why FanLine is going to be so fun the first 3 weeks. I think that might be the most explosive FanLines of the year.
0: Well, it's going to
2: be good or bad, right? If he goes out there and Justin Jefferson has 200 yards against the Packers, I think everybody's gonna
0: want so pumped for week one.
2: A Kyler Murray statue already downtown week one.
0: That McKinney and Evan Williams no fly zone, Brett. Give me a break. Can't wait.
2: Is Christian Watson playing? Is he even gonna play?
1: Of course.
0: Yeah. $120 million he got.
1: Hey, that's a going rate for an average wide receiver these days.
0: Yeah, it is kind of. Wide receivers are getting paid, Ron. You played in the wrong era.
2: Wrong era.
0: Do you think JJ plays at all on Friday? Or should he? That's one thing. I want him to get as many reps as possible. So same conversation with Caleb.
2: Yes, he does. If they plan on keeping him. I don't think Carson Wentz plays. I think they already know what they're going to do with Carson, right? There's no question he's on the roster, whether it is 2 or 3.
0: He's QB2.
2: He's going to take whatever. I would say McCarthy first half, Brosmer second half. That's probably how it should go because you know what you have in Carson.
0: Do you think Brosmer is going to be, and I don't want to rule him out. I think that'd be disrespectful to do that. However, Brosmer just strikes me as he's going to be a coach someday, and he's going to be really, really good at it.
2: Yeah.
0: I just, practice squad, I mean, that's a good living, and he's still going to be with the Vikings on said practice squad. Mm-hmm. I just wonder what his trajectory is long term.
2: Yeah.
0: I mean, he's going to be a coach.
2: It could be Jake Browning, though. He could, he could eventually, give him another year or two.
0: JJ could be Jake Browning.
2: He could be it, though, too. Right. Yeah.
0: Here?
2: I don't think either of them will have a girlfriend that wants to wear an all-white bodysuit and put a number on her back. But, other than that.
0: I think it's interesting. That's the first thing that came to mind for you.
2: Everybody comes to mind with Jake Browning. She is the star of their, fandom. She is the reason why people even talked about him.
0: I've never seen
2: most of those games.
0: I've never seen
2: it. But, everybody else, it's modesty.
0: Modesty.
2: Not in the Browning household. I'm not going to lie. It's social media, though, right? You get the clicks. You get the money. You get the sponsors. People pay her to do that now. To grab their purse and show the purse off.
0: With the bodysuit?
2: With the bodysuit. Because in the bottom, it says, from what my daughter tells me, because I know about all these, sweatshirts now. I'm not gonna even name the companies because they're not paying us. But there's all these sweatshirt brands that are just giving gear or getting discount codes to girls to wear it to then repost it. And then in the bottom it says link in the bio. Or you can actually click the picture and buy from right there. It's crazy. It's crazy what they're doing now with how they're trying to get girls to buy stuff by using girls that have a lot of followers. No talent, just 50 million followers, and it's oh, great. People follow you. You just stream your life. You do nothing. Do you want to wear our sweatshirt and then tell them where to buy it? And it works. It's a great bit. great bit.
0: Great bit indeed. We're out of time, but just 30, 45 seconds, whatever you got.
2: Man, with the Gophers. Yeah, no, I wish we had. We should just keep going with the Gophers next segment.
0: You want to?
2: We could.
0: Okay. Yeah. You want to do news 11:20-ish, Brett?
1: Sure.
0: All right, party on. That's what we'll do. We're going to pause.
2: Get short my Gophers?
0: One more on maroon and gold, and then Dan Hayes on the Twins at the top of the hour. It's Nordo in for PA on the Fan.
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10: Clouds on and off for the rest of the day. Right now, 72, high 81.
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0: All right, one more bonus segment with RJ, Ron Johnson, at 3, Ron Johnson. Let's run through this here over the next handful of minutes. I believe that it's like 43 and a hook. They're favored against Eastern Illinois a week from tomorrow. Are you hyped yet for Gopher season, sir?
12: Yeah, of course. The biggest reason is the receivers, right? So for those that watch Fox 9, watch the Vikings game, you know, the receivers, P.J. Fleck, you know, shout out to P.J. Fleck. You know, he was watching the pregame show. And, you know, he texted the players were at the game as well, that they were, the team was there. And so I got a chance to connect with all the receivers and we kind of hung out for a little bit in the like area, like downstairs, and talked to him about football and all stuff. Then they got to go meet Ben Lieber and they got to go in the booth and meet PA. They got to meet a couple of Vikings, people just in passing as we were passing through. And so it was just cool to kind of listen to them, talk to them, hear them about the season. And so, just their excitement, you know, their excitement with this offense, with you know, the way the opportunities. Like, I can't say too much, but I'll say this. It's definitely going to have a different look to it, right? Like, it's going to, like, Drake Lindsey going into this year is going to have way more autonomy with the offense. Like, I think you're going to see a healthy group of running backs because it's not just Darius Taylor. You know, you got A.J. Turner, and then, you know, they brought in a couple of younger guys, Ryan Estrada, you know, out of Texas.
0: Oh, yeah, El Paso kid.
12: Yep. And then you also got TJ Thomas, who's getting a little run, you know, as well, who they bought in, number 23. So you got the running back side of this, right? Then you look at the young DB side of it. You know, like, it's a lot of new bodies around there. But the biggest thing with the offense, just from what I've seen, is even with the offensive line, you know, there's 6 to 7 guys that are going to impact this offensive line, you know, like they could play. I mean, you're going to have your 5 starters,
0: yeah,
12: but you're also going to have your packages or times or guys getting hurt where you got guys waiting in the wings to play. You know, PJ Fleck has done a great job where this is not a, people aren't here because of NIL, right? They get the money. They're going to get paid.
0: Yeah.
12: But they're here to grow and learn and become an adult, right? It's not about jumping ship. Now, you're going to always have your stars that maybe jump because Ohio State or Northwestern offers them a little bit more money to come be an offensive tackle.
0: Northwestern?
12: Yeah, one guy left and went to Northwestern.
0: Wow.
12: But you're other than
0: bright
12: that.
0: Kid.
12: Yeah. But other than that, like, you're going to have the guys that want to be here. And so, yes, I'm excited for it because I want to see, you know, you got Noah Jennings, you got Javon Tracy's back. He had a big game. And then the one guy that I really like, and I talked about him last year, Jalen Smith. And for the people that tried to tell me I was wrong.
0: Mankato, right? West, though. Let's go.
12: During the bowl game, they were in cover 4. He ran a comeback. He ran it between 2 defenders. And Drake Lindsey almost threw an interception. So when I posted, I said, hey, he's young, freshman, he'll learn. You got to attack the DB's leverage, step on his toes, as Joker Phillips used to tell us, and then come back down to the sideline. Drake Lindsey is an easy completion in cover 4. People are like, you don't know the route. You don't know what he's doing. I talked to Jalen at the Vikings game. I said, and he knows exactly what I'm talking about. I said, in the bowl game, when you ran a comeback into quarters,
0: yeah,
12: in between the 2 defenders, almost got it picked off. You weren't supposed to do that. He's like, yeah, no. And they let me know about it when I got back to the sideline.
0: So you got the chance to talk with him, and the most important thing that you wanted to
12: broach,
0: I wanted
12: to clear up Twitter,
0: was a situation that arose on X.
12: Yeah. Because people were just trying to say, I don't know what I'm talking about, because they just want to tweet dumb stuff.
0: Yeah.
12: And you're wrong. For everybody that thought they knew, you're wrong. Jalen Smith said he learned, and this is the thing, and I literally said this. Man, I said, as a rookie,
0: I love that,
12: he will learn. And he said, yep, I learned. And I watched him now, the way he attacks the DBs, the way he's stepping on their toes, the way he's getting in and out of his breaks. I think Isaac Frickty is, you know, part of this, though, right? His growth. But he is attacking leverage. He's attacking coverage. He's attacking the ball when it's in the air. Like, he's only a sophomore. He looks so good on the field,
0: super bright kid.
12: Super bright kid. Really good kid, you know, and going into his junior season, I think he has, because the 5 for 5, he has 2 more years left. So I look at it as a sophomore, but whatever. But he has the 5 for 5 deal. So now he gets 2 more seasons after this. He has a chance to
0: be. Didn't Arby's used to have a 5 for 5 or something like that?
12: I think everybody did at one point.
0: All right,
12: 5 foot long, and everybody.
0: I didn't have breakfast this morning, so.
12: And so you're hungry.
0: I am.
12: But yeah, no, I'm excited about that. And again, Noah Jennings, you know, coming to Minnesota, you know, I think that's going to be a good, you know, he's returning punts. He's going to be, you know, in the receiving game. But you got Hayden Moore. I think a lot of people talking about the freshman out of Gainesville, Florida. He just has that youthful talent that when you see him, and I don't want to say Antonio Brown because he has such a dark cloud over him, but just because he's wearing the 84 sometimes and I see his, like, low to the ground run, kind of compact, but he's 6'1",
0: right?
12: But just how he gets in and out of his breaks, he drops his weight. It has that Antonio Brown kind of shoulder over knees over toes type of, like, accordion type of, like, he smashes into the ground, gives it force back, gets out of his breaks, comes back, attacks the ball.
0: Like, I mean, he might be a Looney Tune, but if anybody turns out on the field like Antonio Brown, that's unbelievable.
12: I just, at the dark cloud around Antonio Brown, I just get scared to say.
0: But when, like, when the getting was good, yeah, that was good. HOF quality.
12: But he has, like, I'm not saying he's him, because just like PJ Fleck said, Noah Jennings reminds him of Rashad Bateman, but it's the 13 that does it. It's the body type.
0: Yeah.
12: It's the way he runs. Like, I'd say the same thing about Noah Jennings, like, or sorry, about Hayden Moore. Just, he looks good on the field. He's young, though, and so that's the thing. He can grow with this group. I think the defense, you know, a little bit older group of guys, but they're gonna do some cool things. Like Nestor, when you look at him, right back there, he last year kind of had a breakout season and had a bunch of interceptions. At the end of the day, though, it's gonna come down to Anthony Smith and that rush. If you don't give the quarterback time, the DBs look really good. If you can't get to the quarterback, it's gonna be a long season, right? And it's not an easy season as you go down. Like, the earlier, like, you got Mississippi State coming, but earlier, kind of a normal Big Ten early, let's go, you know, get some wins under your belt, hopefully very convincing wins where Darius Taylor is 10 carries and he's out the game. That's what you hope for against an Eastern Illinois, and not Darius Taylor has to run 30 times because it's a close game. But then when you walk into that Big Ten schedule, you know, Washington and so on and so forth, that's the ones where I'm excited to see, like, what this team can be, because athletically, it's there. And I will say this, man, like, for people, like, this is not a homer take. Like, PJ Fleck practices, like, I was standing next to some NFL scouts that felt the same way. Like, his practices are chaotic, but everybody's on the same page. Like, everybody knows where they're supposed to be when they're supposed to be there. That's why I think people brought that up. Like, you know, the least penalized team in the last whatever years, da da da. It's because he wants everybody in the right place at the right time and where you're supposed to be. And if you're not there, he will call you out. Hey, why are we not doing, like, you're not supposed to be on the field. Get off the field, blah, blah. Like, it's just chaos, but everybody has a place. Like, I mean, from the equipment manager to the Gatorade to the kicker to the holder to the people holding up the dummies, everybody has a job to do. And if you don't have that script and you don't know where you're supposed to be, like, oh my goodness. And then seeing Mo Ibrahim and Isaac Frickty back on the sideline too, you know, former players. I think that's another part of getting these young players excited to have younger guys around them that, you know, have been there.
0: Yeah, absolutely. Thanks for hanging out with me, man.
12: No, appreciate it.
0: And Abbott's here too. So during the break, we're going to figure out if he'll let us do fan line on Friday night.
12: Just, I don't think so.
0: Just for the heck of it.
12: Instagram, just check out the, we'll go live after the game.
0: Absolutely.
12: Do you know how to do that though? Brett can show you.
0: I'll figure it out.
12: I don't know if you know how to do that.
0: That's Ron Johnson at 3, Ron Johnson via X. And when we return, we'll switch to the baseball team. Needed one last night, didn't get it. Dan Hayes, who covers the team, joins me next.
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0: Welcome back, Nordo in for PA 9 to Noon. Final hour upon us. Covering the Minnesota Twins for The Athletic is Dan Hayes, and he's currently out west, I believe, covering the baseball club. They lose 4-2 to The Athletics yesterday. How you doing, Dan?
1: Good. Thanks for having me on.
0: Yeah, thank you. Man, we needed that one last night, brother. We couldn't solve Gage Jump until it was getting late. What a name, by the way, Gage Jump. But just a tough outing offensively in particular for the baseball team, wasn't it?
1: Yeah, it was. And look, Gage Jump, I know the Athletics are high on him. And the Twins got that night from him because you saw the stuff. The stuff's electric. Like, he's 96 from the left side and pairs it with like an 86-mile-an-hour curveball. And that tunnel is really hard. But this is a guy that, like, he's walked 4.4 per nine this season. And I'm talking to people with the Athletics, and there's literally two of them because nobody cares about this team. you know, he has these nights where, like, you can tell how it's going to go pretty early, because if he's commanding the fastball and he's commanding the curveball, you're in for it. And the Twins certainly were. I mean, look, there was one point where he had 18.

0: after he had a tough outing just a handful of days ago. But the expectation for this team, Dan, and the National League record and all of that, they've struggled in interleague. This team beats the heck out of teams like the A's. And in a spot out west, the opportunity to put some bats together and score runs, I just thought they might light it up a little bit in Sacramento.
1: I was of the same mindset. It was it was definitely, when you think about everything that happened last night, it was one of those games where you walk out of the park going, what the hell just happened? It was, you know, I mean, the Twins, they don't just beat up on the A's. They're killing the American League, which I guess, you know, the whole league is pretty weak this year. But I mean, they beat the Red Sox, I think, 5 out of 7. I mean, they're playing very good baseball against the AL. I think they're now 48-40 overall against the AL, and they're just terrible against the National League, who is the superior league. This Twins are 16-29 against the NL this year, and that's why they're in the spot they are. But you came in going, man, absolute minimum is to win a series against the Athletics, but you hope that it, somewhere in your mind, you're like, man, a sweep would be great. And now here they are going into the rubber match on Wednesday night, and they need a victory. And they're facing another good young arm from the A's. And the A's have, like, basically two starters who they're pretty excited about, and the Twins will get both of them. Fortunately, he's a righty, and it's, you know, your chances are better. But, I mean, you know, it's still going to be probably the best thing the A's have to throw at them.
0: Yeah, one more today in against the Athletics before they come home with some fun division games. I got to hit you with this, though, and I don't know if you know the entire history of baseball, but Taj Bradley apparently threw an immaculate inning yesterday. I believe it was the fifth, 3 up, 3 down, 9 pitches. I did not know this, Dan. I think an immaculate inning is less frequent than a no-hitter. I didn't know that.
1: Yeah, it's funny. Somebody brought that up. I did a fantasy football draft over the weekend and when we were in San Diego, and I did know it, and I was like, because they said it's more infrequent than a perfect game. I was like, no. There's only been like 24 of those. Like, but this was the 123rd immaculate inning. Now, granted, record keeping is not perfect on this. It's like, we don't have game trackers that went back in the 1920s that show pitch by pitch by pitch, right? Like, so MLB, it's, I would say this is inexact on it, but right, they seem to have a solid list. There's the Twins may have had the first one in franchise history, but they've had 12 guys that have struck out 3 batters in an inning before. And again, because the record keeping isn't perfect, nobody could say with certainty last night that that was the first one in Twins history. I know the broadcast said it. As far as the list MLB keeps, that's what everybody believes. But multiple MLB stats people behind the scenes couldn't 100% confirm it. But it's three pitches, 3 strikes to all 3 batters, 9 pitches. And Taj Bradley did it. And, man, he looked electric. And it's rough, like... He gives up 4 runs last night. I'm not sure where the Athletics got those 4. Like, he made like 3 mistakes and they made him pay for it. But he was outstanding all night, throwing 100, getting good run on his cutter. Good, you know, his split looked good. Swings and misses, planting pitches. Like, his command was outstanding. And that inning was just this perfect mix of guys taking pitches. You saw Bolte, the last guy that batted, took all 3 pitches, and Bradley dotted every edge, and it was beautiful. I asked Victor Caratini after the game if he knew what was going on, and he said it's a really weird game when the guy gives up 4 runs and you're saying it was a really, really good start, but that was an outstanding start. He's like, he's ahead of guys all day. He was attacking. Everything we asked him to do, he did. And he mentioned how one inning it was just perfect going on and on. I was like, well, did you know that was an immaculate inning in progress? And Caratini said, yeah, that's why I called a fastball for the last ball. He's like, best pitch, screw it. And he didn't say screw it. He said best pitch. And he's like, we're going to

0: go with this right here, and it was 100 at the bottom of the zone, and Bolte had no shot. So it's a fun stat. The Twins actually had an immaculate inning thrown at them in Cleveland last month by Gavin Williams.
1: Yeah.
0: And they had one a couple of years ago in Chicago, but it's very, very, very rare.
1: Yeah, it is indeed. So everybody listening, just keep that in your back pocket for trivia nights. An immaculate inning is more infrequent than a no-hitter. Now, Dan, probably always keep this in your drafts as you write for the team. Byron Buxton left the game, .. In this particular case, it just kind of sounds like just this ongoing hip thing. It's going to be that way the entire year. Just buckle up and get used to it. Do we have any updates on Buck?
0: Just that it was discomfort. The way it's set up in Sacramento, the training room is nowhere near the clubhouse. So they didn't have a quick update post-game other than he left with right hip discomfort.
1: Okay.
0: It just didn't look right. That ball was hit towards the gap, and Buck, you know, just couldn't go down and get it. And that looked odd. It just didn't look right. He, you know, usually if he's not going to get that ball just by picking it up, he's going to slide and get to it. And it felt like the body just locked in place. The hip locked in place and was like, don't do this. And then scooted under and went for a triple. And, other than they're going to, like, he was going to be off Wednesday, no matter what. That's what they were saying, was that they were going to give him the day because it meant 2 days of rest. And it's clearly something that they're trying to deal with, on a daily basis. You know, this is something that he got the shot a couple weeks ago, went on the IL, came off the IL, and he's been good, but he'll tell you it's a work in progress at all times. And, you know, I guess it means it's prone to these kind of moments, and it's tough because Byron Buxton has not been the all-star version of himself since the All-Star game. You know, he's played 18 games since the All-Star game, been on the IL twice. He's got a .477 OPS in those 18 games. And, you know, the Twins are, the way they're built is, it's a thin roster that needs their best players to be performing. And since the All-Star break, Byron Buxton has a .477 OPS. Joe Ryan had, you know, just the three starts and a .939 ERA in those three starts. And, you know, we're starting to see a little bit of life from him as far as getting back. But, you know, when two of your best are struggling or, you know, beat up, and you're without Pablo Lopez too, it really makes it difficult. It increases the level of difficulty for this team. They need Byron Buxton to be performing, and so far they haven't been able to get it.
1: Yeah, time for a few more for Dan Hayes. Covers the Minnesota Twins for The Athletic. Follow him on X as we do, at Dan Hayes MLB. Is there, we mentioned it, the kind of the power imbalance between the two leagues. It's been a topic of conversation here 9 to noon quite a bit. Just the Twins are 13 games under .500 against the NL. They still do have a series in the Bay at San Francisco later on next month. But they've been dominating, as you mentioned, dominating the AL. So with the White Sox in town, and then you get Detroit, and I think it's just it's home and home, away and away with those two teams over the next couple of weeks. Can you sell some hope with the divisional matchups and their performances against the AL this year to say, you know, three games out, it's muddy, there's quagmire with the wild card race and such, but the Twins are still at this stage very game in terms of being a factor in that?
0: They are, and that's the part that's weird, because you have nights like last night where it's frustrating and disappointing if you're a fan, just because it's right there and they can't seem to get over the hump. And they've had this problem all year where they get to .500 and then they drop back down immediately. But it doesn't change the fact that they're still hanging around, and that it's baseball, and baseball's stupid, and it defies logic at all times, and anything can happen. And so you can't, like, say, oh man, it's over, right? But
1: yeah,
0: like 2 years ago, I think Detroit was 64-68, and I remember they were playing the White Sox in a series, and looking up and seeing it and going, what a useless series. You know, I was home in Chicago, I was like, two teams dead in the water, and Detroit caught fire and made the playoffs. And made some noise. They beat Houston in that first round. And then obviously we saw what they did last year. But so you really can't like ever turn it off and say, oh, they're done. But it certainly is something that like, so when you see 15 games coming up against the division, this is their chance to kind of make hay and play their way back in. Cause even with as good as the White Sox have played, they're still like 5.5 up on the Twins right now. So yep. Even that's not totally out of the realm of possibility with six games coming up, but you know, the Twins need to find that next level. And right now, I mean, like there's 29 games to go in the season. And if they're going to do it, they're going to have to do it right now. But you look at the offense and, you know, guys that were doing it before have struggled. Ryan Jeffers is a 674 OPS in August. Trevor Larnach is sub 500. Everywhere you look, there's only maybe two or three guys. I think Alan Roden's got an 859 OPS in August. Luke Kuechel and Josh Bell are above 900, I believe. Kalen Culpepper's been really solid since he's come up. Like he's hitting 333 and giving them a spark at shortstop. But they need consistency from more guys. They need, you know, Jeffers and Royce Lewis to get back on it and get going again, because somebody's got to drive in the guys getting on base. And this team was really good with its offense in the first half, and we have not seen the offense be as good as it was basically since Byron Buxton started to get beat up.
1: All right, let me hit you with this, because you're a soothsayer, you know the team, you know the fan base. In the article that you wrote yesterday following the loss and with updates and stuff, the very first paragraph, so someone doesn't even have to read the whole article, although we always encourage people subscribe, read the whole thing. You wrote that after Buxton leaves, the team is in wait-and-see mode while its fan base is hysterical about top prospect Walter Jenkins. Well, it's interesting that you wrote that last night, because I got six text messages saying, hey, Nords, ask Dan Hayes what the hell's going on with Walter Jenkins. Anything there?
0: Yeah, I don't know. Like, everybody wants Walker Jenkins. Like, he is, I mean, the name even sounds like the part, right? And it's something where it feels like he definitely has played his way into position where he should be considered right now. But I don't know if they're going to make the move or not. He's one of the questions coming in was, would he have enough power? And where was the power coming? And in August, he's hit 7 home runs. He only has 11 in the year, and that doesn't like stand out. It's still a guy who only, despite being in AAA for a year now, has only played 91 games there, and they haven't made the move yet. I don't know. I mean, it feels like it's time, especially when you don't know what you're going to get from Byron Buxton, but I don't know what they're going to do. Like, okay. It's hard to say. It feels like it's the right time that he should be here. You see what Kalen Culpepper has done since he's come up.
1: Yep.
0: But I don't know that they're going to put Byron Buxton on the IL. If they put Byron Buxton on the IL, I think it's like that's who you go to. Even though he's not on the 40-man roster, I feel like he's shown what you want to see from him. You know, his plate discipline's good. His power is good. But they haven't made that move yet. And, you know, as of last night, it did not seem like there had been, you know, any indication he was coming. They have one game left here. They have Thursday off. They play Friday. They play Friday starting at home. So I don't know if they were going to make the move to bring him out here. It didn't seem likely as of last night. And, you know, it's a difficult spot. Like when you see it, you understand why fans want him. You absolutely see it.
1: Oh, yeah.
0: He's a top 15 prospect and he's five tool player. I mean, he even saved a fainting child at St. Paul last month, caught him, ran him off the field. Like this guy looks like a superhero and acts like a superhero, right? And
1: yeah.
0: So you get it. You do get it. And I can understand why fans want to see him. I mean, I want to see him. So I don't know what the answer is, whether or not he'll be up or not. So it's definitely a confounding situation, because you want to see it, but you know, you don't know if they're doing that right now.
1: Hey, thanks for joining this morning, but keep up the great work with the Twins, as I know you will. We'll wait for you to have that article ready for when Walker takes the green line over to Target Field, and we'll go from there.
0: All right. Hey, thanks, Noto.
1: Thanks, man. That's Dan Hayes, covers the Twins for The Athletic. Follow him as we do at Dan Hayes, MLB. Walker Jenkins, maybe in a, I mean, we got a little home stretch and a couple days for Buck to rest. Wouldn't be that tough to get him over to Target Field. Something to think about. But regardless, a missed opportunity last night. Still a chance to meet Lofum before they come home. And again, just it's been so interesting to watch the unbelievable disparity between the two leagues, and still really in a mediocre AL, how much is still in front of the baseball team. When we return, maybe a bit of news. We'll jump into a state fair preview and continue rolling here. Final hour, it's 9 to noon on The Fan.
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18: Number one.
19: We all saw the video out of Cincinnati, and this is the worst nightmare. And it can happen. We talk about playing players in preseason. What if they get hurt? They can get hurt doing just about anything in practice or walking to their car. Thankfully, the worst is not the worst for Ja'Marr Chase. Did you see the video of him
1: Yeah, I saw him got clipped, right?
19: It looked like a nightmare scenario. It was little to no contact. I mean, there was some legs jumbling, but it was more of the landing. He went down, grabbed his knee. Worst case scenario that no one wants to see. Seems like he's okay. Jamar Chase said that he's fine, which doesn't mean much of anything. But then I was trying to go practice today. I was trying to get back in, y'all. I promise. That was a quote from Jamar. So, but that video looked brutal, and it looked like the season might be over before it even started for the Bengals and Jamar Chase. But no, he seems like he's okay.
1: Well, the Bengals, I mean, whether it's him and he's been, I mean, unless somebody can remind me, I think Jamar's been basically fully healthy and available for most, if not his entire career. Nothing serious, I don't believe. But the injuries with Burrow and the injuries with that team and just stock going up, skyrocketing in 2021. Like a lot of stocks, actually, in the real world. There was some good old days when in the investing world in general. Not but they right. go to the Super Bowl after the 21 season. And it's just been nothing but malaise since. So, yeah, good to hear that the Jamar is still healthy. That's awesome. Go Bengals.
19: I don't really care. Yeah, who cares? Did you hear that Scottie Scheffler battled through last week's BMW Championship with hand, foot, and mouth disease?
1: Hand, foot, and mouth?
19: And he was playing. Which, by the way, he shot 7-under and was tied for 12th with hand, foot, and mouth. He says he's 95% recovered.
1: Does he spend a lot of time in a daycare?
19: He's got kids, so and they probably spend time in daycare.
1: Man, it's getting to be that season, too.
19: Yeah, it is.
1: Whether it's croup, it's hand, foot, and mouth, or some sort of cold going around. Can't these babies blow their noses and wash their hands and keep their germs to themselves?
19: Gosh, who's taking care of these kids anyways? That's a joke, because my gal does. Hand, foot, and mouth, he's heading into the Tour Championship, which tees off Thursday, but yeah, 95%. And he said, quote, good. I'd say I'm at like 95%. The only thing is maybe just a couple sores in my throat. Yuck. Other than that, I feel really good. Just, I mean, is this his flu game if he goes and wins this thing?
1: Hand, foot, and mouth game. Good for him. Oh, Scotty's. Would you say Scotty's had a tough year? I mean, it just feels from a putting standpoint, like the big time or big moment shot making for him, for a guy, and it's crazy to say this, he's finishing, it feels like, top five in every tournament he's in.
19: Yeah.
1: But it's just been so close so far type of situation for Scotty this year.
19: I mean, he's at the level where if he doesn't win a major, people go, what's that about?
1: Has he lost it? I don't think
19: No, I don't think so either.
1: Hand, foot, and mouth, though. Ew.
19: Gross.
11: Number three.
19: The SEC did something good, and we like to rip them as Northerners, as Midwesterners. Big Ten's better, but it's just different in the SEC. Well, they did something good because this rule about players coming back that didn't make NFL rosters, but they're still eligible for college somehow. I didn't even know that was possible. But the SEC came out and declared some rules now as far as rostering these. Rule one, previously declared for the NFL, NBA, or WNBA draft, they cannot have an athlete that has previously declared for NFL, NBA, or WNBA and did not appropriately withdraw. They cannot have an athlete who signed a contract with an NFL, NBA, G League, or WNBA team.
1: Yeah.
19: Or has been listed on an NFL, NBA, G League, WNBA roster. This is the right move. And good on the SEC for taking a stand. I'm sure there are schools that were jumping at the bit for some of these guys who were cut or let go. Said, hey, we'll give you X amount of dollars to come play one more year at college just for the fun of it. Good for the SEC to put their foot down and do something right.
1: Does it say that there is any, because Ron was talking about this with me in terms of, you know, not sure if there's a certain penalty or what it is in relation to those two NFL players who played for Kiffin at Ole Miss and then were either waived or left their NFL teams to return to LSU. And so clearly, whether it was the Big Ten doing it yesterday or the day before, and now the SEC, they're trying to battle that on the front end. There was some court injunction, a loophole of sorts, and they're scrambling to close that loophole. But does it say if there's a penalty?
19: Well, it says in the article I'm reading, Commissioner Greg Sankey has full authority to enforce it with penalties.
1: Okay.
19: It does not say.
1: But there's no articulation of the penalties.
19: Okay, yeah, the announcement has stated Sankey is authorized to enforce this expectation with penalties against member institutions to be announced.
1: All right. Yeah, I for one, I've never. I mean, if a player declares themselves eligible for the NBA draft and they go through, you know, their version of the combine process and interviews and just agents sniffing around and they come to the conclusion, well, you're not going to be drafted, dude. So you can get a little tryout, maybe a hook on with a team, get some Vegas Summer League action, but you ain't playing. So either get to know what Eastern Europe looks like this time of year or
19: start learning Chinese.
1: Maybe you can just backtrack, undeclare, and go back to college. So I do like the ability to, you know, pull out. I think you mentioned in that verbiage properly withdraw. And so that's a good thing. But yeah, it's kind of nonsensical. And I referenced an article Chip Scoggins wrote in the Star Tribune, just the weird spot that a college football player can make $500,000 in NIL. So I'm all in favor of that. But then they potentially have a significant decision to make if they're feeling the vibes that they're a fifth or a sixth round pick, specifically like a quarterback, for instance, where late round QBs, a good team that's constantly in the mix, has a long time established starter, you're not playing. So practice squad, backup territory, and you can make a couple of nice dollars doing that. But there will be some people that roll in and earlier in their NFL career, they're making less than they made in college. And so will that figure itself out? Part of it will. Players will just maybe stay an extra year in college. And then so that decision making process changes a bit. But just kind of an odd thing where we have players on the Minnesota Vikings right now that made more money last year in college than they'll make on a practice squad or a back of the roster contributor. Just kind of an odd react. But yes, going backwards, hey, I just want to go back to school. I think that was a good movie with Rodney Dangerfield. But I don't like the idea of it in practice for pro athletes. You got one more, maybe?
19: I do.
1: Okay.
11: Number four.
19: I have a couple more if we can. In our pre-show text that we do prep the show.
1: Anything soccer related?
19: Not today. That I want to talk. I mean, Spurs play at 1:45. I'm going to watch that.
1: I shouldn't have brought it up. World Cup's over, okay?
19: It is. In our pre-show text, because we do prep the show, we talk about what you need from me. And in that text, you said, NFC North pack snacks. Oh. Give me some bits on your favorite team and we'll talk trash about them.
1: Yeah.
19: And funny, we've got like 23 minutes left in the show and no mention of pack snacks in this show.
1: That's true.
19: So I'm going to fill it right now.
1: It's one of my favorite things to do is make you prep for something and then just leave it on the cutting room floor.
19: Yeah, exactly. So pack snacks, I'm just going to file it all down into one talker.
1: Okay.
19: Brian Gutekunst, the general manager, had a couple interesting notes. For one, they're preparing for the scenario of Josh Jacobs being suspended just to cover all their bases. Says he's confident in the running back room behind Jacobs, which I like Marshawn Lloyd as well, but doesn't rule out an additional move. They'll tackle it if/when something happens. He also said he would love to get an extension with Tucker Kraft before week one. He said, quote, we're excited for what Tuck's going to do for us this year and in the future. And then he also said there's joint practices starting today with the Arizona Cardinals. Someone asked if he's going to break up a fight between the two brothers. He said, no, I'm going to let it go, but I've got my money on my guy.
1: So,
19: lot to break down.
1: Jacobs was arrested in May, and I believe there were some nasty allegations there, right? Domestic abuse related, potentially?
19: Yes. Now, I don't think
1: Has there been any advancement to that?
19: To my knowledge, which admittedly is not a lot, so grain of salt here.
1: A way to pay attention to your favorite team.
19: Well, it's just I don't want to dig into legal. As far as I know, nothing actually came to fruition as far as they denied it immediately. They put out statements and said this is unequivocally false, and we're going to prove that it's unequivocally false. And then I think it just kind of is either in settlement hell or I'm not sure what's going on. But nothing was ever formally
1: But a possibility finalized. Of an extension, even via Goody.
19: Suspension. Yes.
1: Via Goody.
19: Yep, that seems to be on. Because the NFL can just go, well, we don't care if you were charged or not. We're just going to suspend you regardless. So yeah, that's what's going on. Joint practices today in Green Bay with
1: the
19: Cardinals. LaFleur on LaFleur terrorism.
1: There's probably going to be a lot of cutesy brother stuff, isn't there?
19: 100%.
1: A lot of that. Yeah. And then somewhere in the middle, Tucker Kraft's looking good. O-line smooth.
19: Not to mention that, but then you've got Bo Melton versus Cardinals cornerback Max Melton, brother on brother and one-on-ones today.
1: Really?
19: So you've got more cutesy brother stuff from Green Bay.
1: That's going to be terrific. Can't wait to hear more about that.
19: I've got one
1: Your team's going to be good.
19: One more quick one.
1: Okay.
11: Number five.
19: Since we're going to do State Fair preview, did you know that I found this out on social media, and I don't know if, I mean, it's not a free spot. Do you know that Peachy's, the Amish donuts place, is now adding a second truck? And there will be a second line at the State Fair this year. So instead of waiting 4 hours for donuts, you might be waiting two, unless that line doubles because more people know that there's two trucks, and now you've got 2 4-hour lines. But yes,
13: oh my gosh,
19: two trucks for Amish donuts this year. Your thoughts? Have you ever had them?
1: I have not.
19: They're delicious. They are worth the wait.
1: See, that's the... Well, here's what we're going to do. That we're going to pause, come back. We'll give you a preview on what 9 to noon has ahead of it at the Minnesota State Fair. We'll get into the food conversation and put a wrap on 9 to noon. 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
29: The AL Central cellar-dwelling Kansas City Royals remain red-hot. They've now won 9 straight after beating the Blue Jays on the road last night. New York Giants wideout Calvin Austin III was injured at practice yesterday. Does have a torn ACL in his right knee, and he's done for the season. Bucks rookie Reuben Bain has an AC sprain that is not serious. He should be ready for the season opener. I'm Frank Aaron.
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0: Got this text message, 64686, Brad, Sean, Brian, KFAN text line. Nordo, Back to School, a Rodney Dangerfield classic. Was just talking about that movie a couple weeks ago because the dude who stars in the movie with him, he was in another movie in the 80s, and it was Legend of Billie Jean. You ever watched either of those movies, Brett?
1: I've only seen a bit of Back to School, and that's because my dad was an extra in it because they filmed it in Madison.
0: Your dad was an extra in Back to School?
1: My dad was an extra in Back to School.
0: Like, if I go to IMDb or something, would he be uncredited?
1: I don't think so.
0: Oh, well.
1: But they just had a bunch of students basically, hey, walk over this bridge and from Madison.
0: Production meeting here. Okay.
1: There's no way he's
0: IMDb.com. The point was, to the texter, it was Keith Gordon. By the way, Legend of Billie Jean, mid-80s. I don't remember exactly what year. Elite Christian Slater movie. Maybe you should check it out. Okay, we got Back to School.
1: It's not going to be there.
0: Come on, uncredited. Let's get a Blakemore. Come on.
1: What if it just says, like, University of Wisconsin students? That would suffice.
0: Yeah, I mean, I want to see Blakemore on the list here.
1: Yeah, I doubt it.
0: Credits order verified as complete. Let me see here. Oh, we're cruising down. A lot of nameless faceless. Okay. Yeah, that's an L. All right, never mind.
1: Okay.
0: But your dad was to the point where if I watched the movie, could you point out where he is?
1: I know what cut he's on.
0: Okay.
1: But, I mean, it's one of those like B-roll shots where like you see campus life.
0: Yeah, that's fine.
1: And he'll go, I was on that bridge somewhere. I go, oh, okay, cool. Well,
0: that's terrific. Hey,
1: sure, Dad.
0: So on the bridge, B-roll, do you know what part of the movie?
1: I think early on when they're like establishing the school.
0: Okay.
1: But yeah, it was filmed at Wisconsin. They just said, hey, show up and be in the movie.
0: All right, we're going to take a peek at that at a later point in time so we can identify a Blakemore sighting in, again, Rodney Dangerfield, a classic, Back to School. Of course, Caddyshack in the mix, many others. Rodney Dangerfield, what a character. State Fair, you mentioned it. I don't eat a lot of the food there. I know one might look look at me either in studio or if you see me out in the wild. You'll look at me and you'll say, hey, that's Nordo. That's a guy that has sat in line for an hour for some Amish donuts. There's no chance. And while he's in line for the Amish donuts, he's holding it like a football, a bucket of Martha's cookies. I don't eat sweets. I genuinely don't. So, but the fair is upon us. It starts tomorrow. I wonder how people's schedules are kind of messed up. You don't have to worry about this, Brett, but maybe your gal does, who cares for kids.
1: Yes.
0: That because of the late Labor Day, for instance, my kids are going back to school this Monday before Labor Day. Usually it takes place after. And so I wonder how that messes up people's fair schedules. But with that said, 9 to noon, it is our proud duty and honor every single year to be the very first show to broadcast from the fair. And just kind of rolling in for a lineup here tomorrow, the first show out at the fair at 9:15. If you're looking for elite Timberwolves intel, you're going to find it from Dane Moore, who covers the Howl, elite NBA mind. We're going to pepper him with all the questions in relation to, is it Kuminga? What's up with LaMelo Ball? All the trips overseas and the brotherhood and the chemistry that's being built. Fun conversation with Dane at 9:15, and then Kevin Gorg at 10 o'clock tomorrow. He's going to be on site at the fair, hockey and horse racing, and just a potpourri of love with KG. And then at 11 a.m., it's actually we sign off, so we're on from 9 to 11 tomorrow because the PJ Flex show is going to take place at the booth at 11 a.m. and that's going to feature Justin Guard, and of course, the voice, the vox of Gophers football, Mike Grimm. So that's our show tomorrow. And then PA and everybody, they're headed to Denver for Friends and Family Night, Mile High, i.e. a third preseason game. And so Charch and I will be running the show on Friday. That's going to be Chad Greenway is going to be in the mix early on in the show. And then Lieber and PA from Denver, a bunch of football and fantasy related talkers. It'll be fun to be doing radio with Charch in person versus his rest stop / nuclear bunker location that's still just unnoted somewhere in Utah. Monday, Alec Lewis, Radio Vox Joe O'Donnell. Tuesday, Pat Micheletti. And then we got the great NFC North debate. So your guy, Seneca, and you know what? I don't know why we've never included you in the great NFC North debate, Brett.
1: I don't want to step on Sinekin's toes, but I mean, I'm interested.
0: You'd participate if asked.
1: Okay. I would.
0: Maybe next year.
1: Yeah.
0: If I remember this conversation.
1: Yeah, sure.
0: Maybe next year. But Jason Hatch, our buddy, is going to be representing the Lions, Cinny the Pack, Lavelle the Bears. That takes place at 10 a.m. on Tuesday. And then Ryan Burns, who covers it's Gophers Gazette. He covers the Gopher football squad just 2 days from opening night kickoff. He'll join us Tuesday. Really cool stuff happening on Wednesday with Dwight Lundeen. Just go search that name. Historic coach. Really cool backstory. There's a book in the mix. Dwight Lundeen's going to be joining us during the 9 a.m. hour on Wednesday. Tanner Morgan at 10. And then former Twins general manager Thad Levine is going to be with us as well. And then we're going to have Matt Lloyd from the Minnesota Timberwolves in the mix. And then on Thursday, it's Grimm, it's Gessling, it's Russo, it's Gophers football day. Pumped about that. And then PA in charge on Friday with Anthony LaPanta. Maybe I'm efforting another guest who covers the purple with Greenway in the mix, PA in charge, Anthony LaPanta, a lot of hockey related conversation and so much more. And so that's what we do. We try to fill those things up with as many guests as we possibly can over the course of the 7 days. And at some point later today, I believe the merchandise that's available at the booth is going to be released. You'll get a chance to get a sneak peek, plan your trip, and do all of that. Just really thankful for the chance to do it every year. We make all the jokes, and Friday morning, I'm probably going to be doing 20 minutes of free show because Charts just can't figure out how to get to the fair on time. And all of you listening, somehow every year you figure out, you rubes out there, rubes like me, you figure out how to get to the fair. Somehow, some way you get there. Maybe there's traffic, maybe there isn't, but you get there. Somehow Paul Charchian cannot figure out how to get to the freaking fair on time. Maybe 2026 is different, but pumped. Thanks for helping me out today, Brett. Thank you to Brandon Cristal, Ron Johnson, and Dan Hayes. Thank you for listening to the show. Enjoy the afternoon, and maybe we'll see you at the fair over the next week and change. Cheers.
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0: Non-stop nonsense on deck today. Tune in. It's time for Common Man.
2: No! Why should anybody aspire to be a common man, an average man? Do you realize what it means to be average? That means you're the best of the lousiest. And the lousiest of the best. Now, if we demand more and more for producing less and less, while the have-not nations encourage and inspire and indeed require hard work and maximum effort, if we deify the common men while they encourage and reward the uncommon ones, well, the end result of such a lopsided race as that is too obvious to require elaboration.
3: I mean, it's like, hello?
4: Time is running out on Dan Cole's round. Let's go to 15. Bob?
5: Yeah, John, Cole has been visibly angry. He's been talking to himself quite a bit. And it doesn't get any easier here on the par 3 15th hole at Minnesota National. This hole is guarded by two bunkers with a big tree in front of the green. Very challenging tee shot. He's opted to hit a 5-iron here. Cole, unreal pants, blubbering in the wind, mumbling to himself, I've got to have this shot. Ooh, that's very well struck. Spinning through the air like a J.J. McCarthy pass. It's right on line. Looking good. Oh, my! It's in! I can't believe what I just saw. A hole-in-one for Cole at the 15th, and he's pointing at patrons in the gallery shouting, you doubted me, you doubted me, you doubted me, and now he's embracing his son, Peter. What a moment between father and son here at the 15th at Minnesota National.
6: Give me my love, fish. Give me the fish. Let me get on it, fish. Give me the fish. What if it were you hanging up on the floor? And if it were you and that film, you couldn't see it at all.
7: Now what do you think?
8: I'm confident that we'll be world champions. That's what I've said right from the start, and I'm still confident of that.
9: Rosa, you don't know nothing.
10: He's the clown from Brown. He's the fourth in the North. This is the common man, Dan Cole.
4: And if I'm not the common man, Dan Cole, why do I look like me? I am what I am, and that's all that I am. And if I'm supposed to look like somebody else, why? The verification code for hip cricket. I'm a little late getting into the studio. That's Blake Moore's fault. He asked me, so what's going on today? And I said, there's so much. I started listing all the topics we needed to get to. I'm a radio dinosaur. I was born in the mean streets of... Oh, I see what you did wrong. Give me one more second. Oh, I see. I'm starting to, well, I'm not starting. I've lost it completely. Like, more on that later. There's so much to get to. For instance, Twins lose to the Oswalds. That's a bad loss.
11: Yeah.
4: You can't lose to the Oswalds. Plus, it looks like Buxton's out. It's back to the same old Byron Buxton. Can't stay healthy. It was too good to be true last year. Even this year, early it started out. So I think now it's... I don't know if the Twins season now... I know that they'll play out the string to 162. I just don't know if it's the beginning of the end, the middle of the end, or the end of the end for them. And then let's say it is the middle of the end. Is it the beginning of the middle of the end, the middle of the middle of the end, or the middle of the end of the beginning? Ebity, that's all, folks. The Lynx, will they ever clinch? What if they don't win another? If they were to lose the remaining regular season games, would they miss the playoffs?
11: If Golden State won out, yeah.
4: I mean,
11: well, not miss the playoffs. No, they're in the playoffs.
4: You're sure?
11: Yes, they clinched a long time ago.
4: Okay, Mr. grape protector.
11: Grape protector?
4: Yeah, you protect the stealing of grapes.
11: Oh, grape. I thought you said great.
4: No, grape. I'm hearing about it everywhere I go. Everywhere
11: I go. It's very controversial.
4: Everyone wants to know about Tenneby's. He's appalled that anybody would think of. He's appalled. Appalled. Appalled that anybody would taste a grape before purchasing them. Someone says a black glove was the pro shop out of red. I sent out a text today. Did you see the picture I texted out? My golf round?
11: Yeah, the Loggers Trail.
4: Yeah, that was our 18th hole. It was such a sad end of the round. Well, I don't even know if I want to start there. Let's spin the wheel of topic. We've got lynx, wild wolves, Vikings. I shouldn't just assume people want to hear about that.
1: Commons golf
4: okay, I'll
1: game.
4: Talk about it then. We started on 10. I shoot 43, and I.
3: What did you shoot today?
4: 81.
3: Where'd we play?
4: A Loggers Trail.
3: Where'd you hit it on one?
4: Well, we started on 10, and I hit a good drive, hit it in the fairway, middle of the fairway.
3: Second shot?
4: Kind of fanned forward out over into the right rough.
3: Then what?
4: Well, I had uphill into the wind, and it's almost like a negativity, foregone conclusion. I said, I don't think I can clear the bunker with this club because I can't get the height I want, but I need it for the distance. It hit just before it could get to onto the green, trickled back, but stayed in the grass is so thick, they leave it gnarly around that bunker on 10. You know which one I'm talking about.
11: Oh, yeah.
4: That it didn't fall into the bunker. So I had a really awkward stance, like yeah. 1 foot in the bunker, you know, kind of like.
11: It's a steep one, too.
4: Yeah, 45 degrees. But then I hit a really nice pitch to about 10 feet and missed the putt.
3: Well, there's that.
4: You know how I can putt better than like 60, 65, 70% of the players on tour? I was terrible. I three putted a couple of greens. I was actually getting annoyed.
12: No!
4: I had to scold myself between 10 green and 10 tee box. And then I, on 10, I get to one and I go, so I'm 7 over 43 through. And then I go par, par, par, par, par, par. Six pars in a row, just rattling them off, just building momentum. Bogey, 7. Par, 8. I want a birdie 9 to shoot a 79. I want to go 43, 36. I decided to start. So I changed personas. McCarthy's
11: Superman.
4: 9, oh. Yeah. Right? For most of the round, I was big boy. And the reason I came up with big boy because the superintendent at the Royal Club was driving by me the other day, and he goes, "Hey, big boy, what's up?" So I started calling myself big boy, and I felt like a big boy, even though I'm 5'7" and 3/4". Then I went to gas man. I'm stepping on the gas, and I get to 10, and I'm going to step on the gas. I just crush a drive. Then I go, I'm going to step on the gas on this forward, and I step on the gas and hit a beautiful forward. Then I decide to step on a gas on an 8-iron into the green, and I kind of like went off the track, and it hit the left bank of that pond and caromed over to the right. I thought it went in the water. So just for fun, I said, I got to try that again. I hit the identical shot. Then I hit a third and cleared the green. So I go to play my original. You know, those were just to do the shot. I see it sitting down there. It ricocheted down in the very bottom. So I thought, well, let's take a picture as if I was going. There was no way I could play that from the side of making a 6 on the hole. I did take my drop and got up and down. But there was no way. But how does that ball even end up there, which was astonishing.

0: After about four or five rounds, it just looks awful. You ever see a pro golfer with a golf club that's all beat up? And no, they exchange them all the time, but they get them for free, free, free.
1: They hand them to people in the stands.
0: That's exactly what they do. That's exactly what they do. So I like a black golf club. They didn't run out of red. This one says, ask Tenna if he believes in taking a mulligan in golf.
1: Taking a mulligan?
0: Yes.
1: Not really, no.
0: Would you?
1: I mean, I think I have done the breakfast ball occasionally, like the first shot of the day. Now, ultimately, if someone, if you're not playing in a tournament and you're playing with your buddies and you guys all decide you want to do some mulligans and you're keeping up the pace of play, I don't care if you do that or not.
0: But will you do a breakfast ball?
1: I have done a breakfast ball before, yes.
0: You're stealing from the golf course. That's an extra shot you're taking.
1: Actually, I was giving my ball to the golf course is what I was doing.
0: That's what somebody wanted to say. They said they thought they had you there.
1: Yeah.
0: They thought it was so good. I actually believe it. I think you were trying to. It says, now after he says yes, accuse him of trying to play the course twice for free. And then he wanted this sound effect.
2: Brilliant.
0: It is brilliant. It's really not the same. But you know what? We never let the facts get in the way of a good story.
1: Other than the breakfast ball, though, I don't take mulligans.
0: Yeah, I don't either. I can't. And I hit out of divots.
1: I have a handicap. You can't be taking mulligans if you have a handicap.
0: Do you believe in if you're in a bunker and there's a great big huge footprint of moving it out of the footprint? I do believe in that. We're not on.
1: Well, I believe the divot in the middle of the fairway, you should be able to take the ball out of it.
0: Yeah, right. I know, but I don't do that. But I do. I know what you believe. I'm just saying, do you? See, because to me, the divot can be it could have been exploded and he couldn't replace it. If your divot explodes and they don't have sand, well, you can't replace that divot. So, okay. But you can rake your trap. I mean, there's always a rake there. There's always sand in the trap. You did it because you're lazy. And if you're not going to ruin my round, I'm not going to be in a big foot size footprint because you were too lazy. And most people I play with abide by that same rule. They say, well, sure, you set it aside. It's hard enough to hit a bunker shot as it is. Calling for the abolishment is what I'm doing. We'll take a break. We'll come back. Peek at the Purple coming up next. There is plenty to get to. The legendary Mark Rose, the Minnesota State Fair coming up tomorrow. We'll be broadcasting live from noon until 3.
3: Boy.
0: That and so much more on the Copperman.
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7: Tenneby, tell me if you think this was the wrong thing to do. I received a text message just now at the Bradshaw and Bryant KFM text line. It says, comment, Jim Messina was looking for you last night at the Dakota. After his awesome show, he grabbed a glass of wine, did an hour Q&A with anyone who wanted to stay, 20 of us. He said, is that fella from the radio station still here? I exited stage left. I'd already done a one-hour Q&A with him on my own that you can listen to it if you want on the Common Man podcast. Well, he, at the end of the interview that I did six, seven weeks ago, whenever it was. I said, well, maybe I'll run into you at the Dakota. He said, hey, come back and see me. Just make sure you say you're the guy from the radio station so he doesn't want stalkers coming back. I said, sure. So I get there and I go, well, maybe I'll take him up on it. I'll verbally slap him on the back. I've always enjoyed his work. So GM brings me back there. And Jim is in the dressing room by himself. He has his own. And then there's, I guess, the dressing room for the other players in the band. I don't know how it looks back. The first time I've been backstage at Dakota. And I reach out my hand and Jim gives me a fist bump instead. And I think it's not because he's germophobic. I think it's like, what if it's Matt Burke and squishes his right hand? Because that's what Burke would do.
6: Sure.
7: You have those, Burke does it all the time. Morris does it. Those guys that want to show, I have a firm handshake. No, you're just trying to act like you're really strong and you want it. So all of a sudden, you know, can you just see talk show host breaks Jim Messina's finger, show canceled.
6: Assaults right? him.
7: Yeah. So fist bump. I said, hey, thanks for doing the interview with me. I just loved it. He goes, yeah, thanks for the PR. He goes, because you're staying for the show? Well, yeah, so I'm here. And then he goes, you're going to be here after? I go, see, I don't do meet and greets anymore. So what I do is I hang around and answer questions if people want to ask, if people in the audience want to stand. So maybe you could introduce yourself and then walk around with the microphone and, you know, go to people in the crowd. And I said, well, does it pay scale? And he said, no, I didn't ask him that. But then I said, yeah, I can do that. But he did say, or maybe, you know, I don't know, unless they have something else set up, I don't know what they're going to do here because they know that he's going to do a Q&A. Well, at the end, he says, hey, give me 15 minutes, we'll do the Q&A. Well, most people left. And there were about 20 people gathered around the stage. I said, well, they don't need a microphone to go. These people are like from me to you away. But then he was asking if I was still hanging around. He was there for an hour, apparently. asking if the radio guy was there is sort of like list radio, right? It's just he's killing time at that point. He was really good last
6: night. Maybe he just wanted to be besties with you.
7: It could be. Well, you know, and I know I live in the past. My wife was the youngest person in the audience, and she's 56. She was the oldest person in the audience. And another thing, Tanneby, let me ask you a question. I talked about this with somebody today. When you go see an artist you really, really like let's say you go see Weezer and you enjoy him all the time.
6: Yeah.
7: Are you able to remove yourself from fanboy and go, I don't know if it was as good as I thought it was going to be? Or if because it seems like most people, they see the concert's always the greatest concert. They loved it. It was terrific. And maybe it really was. Or is there, it's sort of like if like, let's say you're a certain and current play-by-play announcer for a local football team. And no matter what they do, you think it's wonderful, right? Same kind of a thing. Or could you go, I thought the Weezer wasn't on. But now being a casual and listening, I don't know if it's like, oh, he missed a chord there. That timing wasn't right. The drum beat wasn't exactly where we're supposed to be. That's what I don't know. I know that his voice was still solid. I enjoy the music that he's created. And the band was top-notch. They had a saxophone player. He played sax. I think he played the flute, the clarinet. He was also banging on the bongos like a chimpanzee. That ain't working. That's the way you do it. Money for nothing and your chicks for free. He was playing chimes. He played washboard. He's jumping around. I mean, he was basically the backbone of that band. And he did like four, five, six, seven saxophone solos that were. And again, do I know that it was as good as Wynton Marsalis? I don't know. I you know, if I hear two saxophone players playing, I can say, well, I kind of like that sound, but I don't know if, well, that guy's better. He's more proficient at it, right? In sports, you can kind of see that. Well, he's a better quarterback than that quarterback. You can see that. But with a musician, I don't have the ear for that. Are you hearing what I'm saying? Am I making any sense?
6: I would like to think I have that ability, but I would also say I went to the Target Field concert Sunday night, the country and western concert, which
7: was that Kenny Chesney?
6: It was Tim McGraw. I did not stay for Tim McGraw.
7: You mean that cowboy concert?
6: Because we brought Ingrid to her first ever concert. Because her and my wife and I, we all like the Chicks, and they were so the Chicks were leading up into Tim McGraw.
7: I like Chicks.
6: So I did not stay for Tim McGraw.
7: Oh, you mean the Dixie, the former Dixie? I thought when you said Chicks, Chicks, they like Chicks. Okay, sorry.
6: But I thought the Chicks were good. Now, I've only seen them three times. The two other times I saw them were both at the State Fair, so it's a little different venue. You know, I thought they sounded good. And then when I came back here yesterday, or was it Monday, and Lil B and Marnie were like down on the concert. They're big Chicks fans as well.
7: Oh.
6: And they were a little down on the concert. They didn't think they played enough of the hits. They just thought they were kind of bland. And I'm like, well, they hit all the notes. That's all I know. Like, they can still belt out a tune.
7: Yeah. Well, I can't even know if they hit all the notes or not. I just know I liked what I heard last night. And, you know, again, I think I've made this perfectly clear. I can't do Target Center Field. I don't like big arena shows. They're not intimate enough for me. You're sitting in a baseball stadium with, I know it's, you know, maybe your family members or friends you're with, but you're all packed in there like sardines. I like when there's valet parking, they hand me a menu, take me to my table and hand me a menu. The food was so good. Had the Dakota burger last night. So Jim starts doing 3 minute song, 5 minute story, 3 minute song, 5 minute. I'm thinking, Jim, you can't do this all night. But he didn't. He just did a few stories early. He still interjected a little bit, but the band was, and again, I'm not an expert, but it was five-piece band. Keyboardist guy was kind of the guy that would harmonize with him. Bass player sang a little, as did chimpanzee guy, the guy banging on the bongos. Drummer guy didn't. He wasn't wired for sound. He didn't do any singing. They were good. I just enjoyed it so much.
6: Can Jim still carry a tune at his age?
7: Yes, yes. Surprisingly, he could. He really could. And again, I don't know if I listen to him and go, I mean, he's probably not, doesn't have the range he did when he was younger back in the 70s when it was Loggins and Messina. And, you know, he was getting his money for nothing and his chicks for free. So I don't know, but I enjoyed it immensely last night. And they played all the hits. We talked to him about this in the interview. Did I talk about this? I asked him, do you play the hits like they were played? In other words, just how you heard them on the album or on the radio? Said, absolutely. He says, because that's what the people paid for. I've seen other artists. We talked about this in the interview. You can still get it on the podcast. It ran like an hour. I saw, you and I have discussed this. I saw Bruce Hornsby at the zoo. Maybe 4 minutes into Mandolin Rain. And I'm going, oh, that's Mandolin Rain. And I was a little disappointed. But then Reasonable Doubt for Reasonable Fee guy who sees shows all over the country. And he sees a lot of those smaller acts, the up-and-comers. He goes all over the place. Go to the Turf Club, watch this guy, watch that guy. And he said, well, if you are a fan of a band and you've seen them a number of times,
6: enough,
7: follow them,
6: yeah.
7: You maybe like that they change up the arrangements a little bit. That's not me. I kind of like, especially because it's the only time I've ever seen it.
6: Like, I've gone to 5 Bone Thugs and Harmony concerts,
7: yeah.
6: And every concert has been the exact same. So I'm ready for a little bit of a change.
7: Yes.
6: Change it up a little bit.
7: Yeah.
6: But I understand if you've never been to one before, you want them to just play the hits the way they are.
7: It's sort of like where people tell me to freshen it up, right? It's been the same old stories over and over and over and over again. Same nonstop nonsense, tomfoolery, skullduggery. Freshen it up.
6: Well, you did, because typically this would be your Peak at the Purple segment, and you just completely changed it up. You threw the listeners off.
7: Oh.
6: So if we had done Peak at the Purple.
7: Well, this was Peak at Poco, because he played for Poco. Peak at Poco, brought to you by my friends at Affordable Electric. 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
6: I get it. 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
7: Yeah, right. 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And they are, as I've told you before, boy, shockingly affordable. We'll break. We'll come back. We can talk a little bit of purple. We can talk a little bit of, what are the Twins colors? Red, white, and blue? Wolves, I don't know what color they have anymore. They change them all the time. And then the Wild.
6: They got kind of a lime green with the navy blue and the light blue.
7: Did the Wild finally get rid of the Christmas?
6: I think they're still the Christmas colors for now.
7: They still do that. We'll break. We'll come back with more on the Comedy Man program.
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6: 81 and partly sunny this afternoon. 60 for an overnight low.
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7: Renovations at 1600 Utica Avenue South, a.k.a. Common Man World Headquarters, continues. Our portion of the 15th floor or fifth. What are we? Fifth floor.
6: Or the fifth floor
7: is really done. Maybe just doing a little, couple of odds and ends. The rest of the bill, I think we have about a quarter of it, maybe a third of it. And then the other two thirds, they're still going over a renovation process, working diligently. It's been just stripped to the brass tacks. They're also renovating the restrooms. I think we've mentioned that. So they're closed for now. Our options are lower level, fourth floor, or sixth floor. I guess you could go to 7, 8, or 9 if you wanted to. I've used the fourth floor restroom on a couple of occasions. I like it very much. It's enjoyable. Well kept. It's different. It's got a different look to it. It's got more of a dark granite countertop.
6: Same blueprint.
7: Yeah, same blueprint, but dark granite countertop. The floor is a little bit different. The stall partitions are almost like a silver, It's like, they're metal color. They're not dark painted. So that's on the fourth floor. I really enjoyed it. Did that for 2 years. I said, well, maybe I'm missing something up on 6. Went to 6. They should start the renovation on 6s at the same time. They're just like ours. Bad floor, looks awful. Dark, dank, dingy. I would compare it to a restroom at a Arkansas truck stop. That's how bad it is. I can't go there anymore. So I will continue.
6: Is it State Fair near Carousel Park like?
7: Yes, very much so. Oh. Very much like that. I don't know if I could stomach that ever again. So I'm out on that one. And here's the thing. If I'm a tenant on that floor, I'd say I need something taken off the top of the lease.
6: Sure.
7: Because that bathroom's just, it's almost uninhabitable.
6: Because the fourth floor is almost like, you have like new construction homes, right? And they have like a baseline.
7: Yes.
6: And then you can do certain upgrades at certain areas.
7: Absolutely.
6: They got the upgrades on the fourth floor.
7: They got the upgrades on
6: the fourth
7: floor.
6: We got the base level.
7: We got base level. That's exactly what we got. It's a great way to describe it. And, base level is fine. It's just a place where you relieve yourself. It's not like I'm living in there, but it's more comfortable if it's cozy and, it just makes everything
6: better. If you feel good, you work good.
7: Yes. And
6: so I want to go to the bathroom and feel good.
7: And I always feel good after I relieve myself. So there's that. An immaculate inning last night. That was the one highlight for the Twins. I never knew it was called an immaculate inning until I heard we had one about 2 or 3 weeks. There have only been now, I think, like a one. For those that don't know, an immaculate inning is 3 up, 3 down in an inning, all by strikeouts in 9 pitches. So swing and a miss, swing and a miss, swing and a miss 3 times, or caught looking 3 times, or a combination thereof. Do you think anybody keeps track of that? Have we ever had an immaculate inning where it's been caught looking, all 3 pitches? They didn't swing for 3 pitches. And have there been one where they were all 3 swing and a misses? And then can we break it down to, my guess is, there's never been an immaculate inning. This would be an immaculate inning with a capital IMM. If they actually had catch the batter, they'd never take the bat off their shoulder for 9 straight pitches. I bet
6: that would be pretty rare.
7: I bet that's never happened, but I need to know that. And that's not reported in any Fish Wrap, Athletic, AP, CBS Sports, ESPN, FBI, CIA, BBC, BB King didn't even tell me. Nor did Doris Day or Max Busby. Dig it, swing it. But I wonder if that's ever happened. But our guy did it last night. It was, who pitched first? Was it
6: Taj
7: Mahal. Only problem is he gave up 4 runs in the game and we lost to the Oswald. But I wonder, and I'd never even heard of an immaculate inning.
6: I have heard of that.
7: I'd never heard of the phrase used before. What do you think is more immaculate? The conception, reception, or the 3 up, 3 down strikes?
6: I would say the reception.
7: Yeah, reception.
6: That was the most immaculate.
7: And think about it. That was back in the day. That was Chef Boy, no, Franco. I was going to say Chef Boy, Franco American. Franco Harris, for those that don't know, was immaculate reception. It was a playoff game against the Radiators. Do you know there was a time, Tenneby, where two offensive players, like if I drop back to pass, looking, I threw it to you, it's you and Blakemore on the same team, goes off your fingertips and Blakemore catches it, that would be an incomplete pass. Two offensive players couldn't touch the ball back to back. Now you can. It's a great rule they changed.
6: Yeah, like I like that rule.
7: Like in golf, they changed. Remember when they used to be, if you two chipped it, if you hit it twice, it counted as two strokes? No, it's one swing. If somebody finally came to their senses and said,
6: no one's trying to hit it twice, as if it's going to help the shot.
7: Have you ever done it, though, and then kind of chased it with your clubs? I've done that, and I've actually helped it out before on the second chip. At least it went further, might not have went closer. We lose 4-2, and then the Buxton thing. And do we have an update on Buxton? Have you seen anything? What I read, here's what it says. Buxton was running after a ball that Henry Bolte hit into the right center gap in the seventh inning, and he appeared to aggravate his hip because he's had this hip flexor thing. He appeared to aggravate his hip when he attempted to reach down with his glove. That's the first time in the history of Major League Baseball on any level. How'd you hurt yourself reaching for the ball with my glove? So he's out. It doesn't. I've not seen anything. Oh, there's just a quote from Shelty. He said he's been dealing with the hip issue, which we know. I think it kind of caught when he went to stop. Just felt with where he's at. I made the decision. Okay, let's get him off the field. Fish Wrap Westside continues with. This was Buxton's 11th game back in the lineup in his second stint on the IL. One day after he had three hits and scored four runs, he was hitless in three at-bats Tuesday with three strikeouts. Immaculate. He struck out three times. Is it? I wonder if they count that, too. I wonder if he struck out all three times.
6: We call that a
7: no. the Twins are building... You know, all these teams give back to the community. I don't know if people know that.
6: Sure.
7: For instance, you remember with the Vikings, Denny Green started Community Tuesdays. Players would have Tuesdays off, but they have to go do things like a Spirit Day.
6: Yeah.
7: We have Spirit Days here at the FAM. I always thought that would be a day you go get drunk. Hey-o! And,
6: Or cheerlead.
7: Yeah, or cheerlead. Hey-o! Half second. Well done. The players would, they would go to the children's hospital. They would maybe go to a food shelf. You know, we've done that here before. Baby Brother Peter's basketball team went to, what's the name of the play? You packed food.
6: Feed My Starving Children.
7: That's right. I've done Feed My Starving Children before. I went along with them. If there was a starving child at a grocery store, would you let him eat a grape for free, or would you turn him in?
6: I'd buy him grapes myself.
7: Okay, very good.
6: Yeah, I'd buy him a whole bag.
7: All right. So what were we just talking about? Oh, so Community Tuesdays. The Twins, in an effort to give back, they're building playgrounds all across the Twin Cities. And they're naming them after former players. The very first one they did was... Miguel Sano Park. There's really not much to it, just three swings and a bench. Material like that, a flop, sweat, and tears. We got two shows on the books already. Tickets aren't available yet. One's in October. We're going to, up at Grandview. You know what Grandview's doing? They reached out to Sauce and I's representation, which would be me. And they said, would you be interested in doing Flop, Sweat, and Tears up at the golf closer? So instead of having the Chris Hockey Band or Rocket Club or the Flaming Armadillos or Mall Rats or any of the other assorted bands that have played there over the years at the tailgate party, they're going to do Flop, Sweat, and Tears instead. How do you think that's going to go over? Like a lead balloon? But we're going to do it. Yeah, so we've got that. That's on the first Saturday in October. So we got that.
6: Did they know that your comedy material is not going to be enough to go as long as the concerts used to go?
7: Well, I got an hour, only about 4 minutes of it's funny, and that's a stretch. They've seen the material. Because when I introduce the bands, they always want me to do 5-10 minutes. And I do. The people in the audience, which I wished I didn't, they want to hear music. They don't want to hear Common Man do his. Anybody here into New Year's resolutions? I check them every month. And not only have I broken I've broken 7 out of the 10 commandments as well. 90%. Then we got a show coming up at, we're going back to New London Spicer. We were boffo in New London Spicer. That, you know what, Tenneby? I know this is going to sound like a preposterous statement, but it's Common Meets Us and Larry Mundell, a guy back by popular demand. They're demanding that we come back. Demanding. And all I said...
6: They know you have a bunch of new material the second time around?
7: Well, yeah. Here's what I said to them. This is what I told them. New London Spicer. I said, Max's Grill. I said, no money, no funny. And they're going to pony up. Who came up with the phrase pony up and why? Pony up. Is today cut down day at Winter Park? Did I see that somewhere? Or can any day be cut down day? They don't like have official.
6: It's not the final. Days. Well, there's the one cut down where you have to get down to the final 53.
7: And is that?
6: They do that. It'll be after the next preseason game.
7: So is that the day after the preseason or the Monday after? Or do we have? I'm sure we have an exact date. I've seen a number of sources. I haven't taken the time. There was a time I would read those stories, but most of the names and faces, I wouldn't recognize anyways. It's probably not too difficult to figure out who's staying. You know that the Jeffersons is, the Murrays is, the Derisaws is, the Addisons is, those players are staying. We know there's 35, 40 players you can say, well, they're in. And then the three defensive draft picks ain't going anywhere. So it's just really a matter of your fifths, your sixes, your sevenses, your undrafted free agents, and maybe some veterans that may be a little long in the tooth. Those are the ones. I don't think there's any major decisions. I don't think I could be wrong, Tenneby, but I don't think there'll be any sleepless nights in the coach's office where we're so deep at every position. How do we cut a guy? What do we do? There's so much to offer here. I don't think it'll be too difficult to do, and I would bet most of the names we won't recognize. Do you think there's a possibility there might be a surprise or two? Like, a major, a veteran that we've known and come to love for years is just, he's donezo. I don't see that happening, but then again, I don't know. I'm not on the inside.
6: Pony up.
7: Yeah.
6: There's not like a set official origin on here, but it does say to pony up means to pay money, to pay what one owes, to make good on a debt. Some people have asserted that the phrase comes from horse racing, while others state that pony may have referred to some form of British or American currency or denomination. Neither of these theories hold up to scrutiny. In actual fact, the term pony up dates back to the 16th century. It is said to be a corruption of the Latin phrase legem ponoe, a term found at the 5th division of Psalm 119, a Bible passage which was sung on March 25th. March 25th was a quarter day and was the first payday of the year. So Latin legem equals law, and pone is the imperative of Latin ponere, to put place. This convoluted explanation for the term pony up suggests that the term originated in Britain, though today is almost exclusively used in the United States. So I don't know if that actually answered any of the questions.
7: I don't think it really does,
6: no.
7: But it killed like about a minute, and I appreciate you helping me out there. List radio.
6: Before the Kentucky Derby, before they lose hundreds of pounds.
7: Hundreds?
6: They would say riders up on top of the horses.
7: Hey-o. CBS Sports NFL roster rankings. Now they're ranking the rosters, which go ahead.
6: KOC is chatting.
7: Let's listen.
6: Let me make sure I can get it. Hold on.
7: This would be good. KOC.
6: I'm going to try to get it from the beginning. Hold on.
7: Here's what I think they told him. They were said, he's struggling. Go to KOC. Is that what Abbott told you? It's a struggle.
6: No, I just saw it. All right, you ready?
7: Yeah.
0: Years, there'll be more of us. We call it a scrimmage style format because we want to kind of simulate some aspects of reps for the games. So everything today is designed. It's still FUD. It's still our normal way of practicing, but everything's designed to, you know, I might as well have a rep counter in my hand. I'm trying to get a certain amount per drive, make sure these guys start feeling what it's like to play the volume of snaps, you know, and we'll move around the field and do different things. But so just so you were, you know, aware of what we were kind of doing. Just some injury updates. Caleb Tiernan, still kind of week to week. He's doing better. He'll start, you know, kind of the progression. But we hope, you know, that targeted date of getting him returning to practice. Green Bay week is still in play. And then Theo Jackson also progressing. You know, in a good way. You'll start seeing him do a little bit more kind of off to the side as we hope to get him maybe worked back in next week, but for sure we're targeting that Packers week. And then additionally, just with JJ, you know, we're going to kind of give him a rest day today just to see if we can kind of put, you know, put the ankle behind him a little bit. He's, you know, gotten some work. We kind of split the reps yesterday just to not overload him and with hopes of, you know, all along really wanted him to, you know, be able to start this final preseason game, and we'll work off of that. If we can, we feel good about getting him those really important reps, we will, but I'll keep you guys posted. In regards to just the game itself, we will have some guys, you know, some guys inactive for that game, but still a lot of really, really important reps throughout our whole football team as we're trying to work towards solidifying our 53 and our practice squad. You know, it's been a really cool thing to see our 90-man roster and how competitive it has been from top to bottom. And I'm very much well aware, just having gone through it before as a player, like these are hard days for some guys because they're trying to do everything they can to solidify, you know, the work they've done up until this point. But, you know, want to give them a great plan and, you know, see the guys go out there and compete on Friday. And then, just for us, you know, as we go into not only, you know, the fact that we've got to cut down the roster a little earlier. I don't know, you know, I think you guys know, but we're, you know, with the international games earlier, we now have to cut down by 3 o'clock on Sunday. So between the getting home at 4 a.m. on early Saturday morning after the Friday night game, it's going to be, you know, a lot of work to be done and a lot of tough conversations to be had. And just wanted to, you know, make note of that. It's never lost on me from that standpoint. But I'll open it up to you guys.
1: Do you expect Carson to play Friday?
0: We're still working through the full plan, but as of right now, yes, I do.
2: So, Coach, did you divide up the second team reps this week because of J.J. McCarthy's ankle?
0: Yeah, it was really only, you know, on Monday they really weren't divided up in any kind of particular way. You know, we only had so many reps coming out of the game because the ones, you only basically got one or two reps a period. Or they got all the reps, the twos, and the other guys only really got one or two reps a period. So really, yesterday was more out of, you know, just knowing that we wanted to try to hopefully get him turned over. And now today's such a there's so many ones versus ones reps today. You know, felt like it was a good opportunity to let him get the next couple days to turn over and feel really great for a Friday night.
2: So just to be clear, you're thinking JJ could still start Friday night?
0: Yeah, I mean, to me, you know, at this point, you know, maybe not getting as many as maybe we wanted to in the last preseason game, I think these reps are still so important. I know, you know, we look at all this as such a big picture thing all the time, and but I still look at these reps for a young player as really important, and he's had a really good offseason and a good training camp, and I still think these reps are important for him to go out there and move the ball and move the team, put the ball in the end zone, and that's the goal. But also, you know, if we can't get him there, we can't get him there.
3: You guys get the news yesterday of Deshaun Jones' suspension. What was your? I'm sure you guys have known that's a possibility for a while, but what was your reaction to finding that out from the NFL yesterday?
0: Yeah, you know, I know the league kind of put out the statement. It's pretty cut and dry, the player contact policy. But, you know, disappointed. When Deshaun called me, this was going back to before the offseason program started, and and called me immediately and let me know and was very remorseful, took total accountability of it. But, you know, it's been made very clear the standard we, you know, expect out of not only our players but everybody in this building. And I think, you know, he's been accountable. I'm proud of the way, you know, he's approached this to, you know, take responsibility and want to put it behind him. And this is kind of the last phase of it when that discipline comes down and, you know, we move forward, you know, knowing that that was a possibility, especially when the process had played out. But yeah, everybody's well aware of kind of the expectations and the standards. And when you fall short of that, you're going to be held accountable for it. But, you know, at the same time, we're going to support them. And obviously, you know, when those 3 weeks are up, we'll welcome them back.
1: Is there a specific diagnosis to the ankle, to JJ's ankle?
0: I wouldn't call it anything. Like, it's not a high ankle. It's not a, you know, it's just a deltoid sprain, I guess you'd call it. That's as medical as I can get for you. He actually came in feeling pretty good after the game, and there's just, you know, some things he's had to work through this week.
4: Just from that last hit, Kevin, or because he got hit low like three times. So did it come from the last hit or just an accumulation of hits?
0: It was probably one of those plays. Yeah, I'm not sure exactly when it was.
4: What's your goal for, and I don't know what the importance of the timing is here, for deciding for the Packers game who's going to be the backup QB technically?
0: Yeah.
4: Like, is that a decision that you want to make soon, that week? Like, what's that timetable?
0: I think to me it's, you know, it's making an assessment on what we think is best for the team. And like I said, I think these reps are important. The reps in the game are important. We want to make sure we give, you know, not only JJ and Carson, but Max as well, with the good things that he's done, the ability to maximize what we can get out of these games and allow that competition. And it's not just that position. There's a bunch of positions. There's still some guys fighting to, you know, whether it's practice squad spots or, you know, putting on great tape for the rest of the league to see, because that's what our goal is always. I tell the team every year at the beginning of training camp, I want all 90 guys in this room right now to be on an NFL team or practice squad somewhere this year. And our jobs are to put you in a position, whether you get a ton of reps or you don't get a lot of reps, but by the time the games come around or, you know, last week with the joint practices, we want guys to feel like they're prepared. And that's our job as coaches to do. And I think I got a great staff that helps the players do that. But yeah, we want to have clarity, but also, you know, like I said, today's the last quote unquote training camp practice. We'll still have some work next week and, you know, continue to always make the decisions based upon what we think is best for the team. And it's been a really competitive, I think all four of our quarterbacks have had, you know, good training camps. I know we're counting, you know, those balls and strikes and when those pitches are right on the corner, I don't know how you count them without knowing the play call and the intent and all those things. But that's our jobs to do and challenge these guys on a daily basis to go, you know, help be elevators of whatever group they're in with on offense. And, you know, I feel like we've been able to do that, but we have the, you know, one third of our preseason game opportunities still to be played.
1: Heading into Sunday, how do you feel about the edge rusher depth just with that position?
0: Yeah, I think all those guys, you know, whether you're talking about, I think Tyler Batty's been a guy you guys have probably seen, you know, jump out and in game as well when he's gotten his opportunities. He's one of the better special teams four-phase players we have on the team. But Tyler's had a great camp. I think, you know, Ty Ingram is a guy, like, there's still some times when we're starting, whether it's myself and Nolan or a larger group, we're talking about the roster. We almost have to talk about the front as a total number just because you can make a, you know, strong argument what column we're going to put them in. We, you know, even I don't necessarily know because I think that can change throughout the ebbs and flows of the season or what Flo and the staff think are best, whether he plays more of the interior spot or he plays more on the edge. I think that he's been such a bright spot for training camp, just watching this guy really evolve in multiple roles. He's still a young player, and the way he's fitting into the big plans of how we want to play. So he's there. I think Bo has been his normal, consistent self. Chaz has taken reps at inside backer, outside backer, fullback. He's done a lot of different things in addition to being another guy that's really great in teams. And then we've got a couple young guys that I think are, you know, very much competing to continue to show what they can do, because both those guys, Cam and Dyson, have both shown some really, really good snaps to us.
5: What do you think Dallas Turner's biggest, most important area of growth has been?
0: Oh, man. Well, I think first and foremost, he has total ownership of the defense now. He knows exactly, you know, at that kind of rush spot opposite Gink, he knows the different layers to the defense, all the checks. That first team group has been really, you know, in practice as of late, really rolling the full gamut of things that's such a challenge to go up against. But, you know, whether it was watching him, you know, against a really good player in the joint practices, whether it's just watching him go up against CD, you know, every day or BO, I just think it's just total clarity on his job. But now we're starting to see the refinement of skills and the different repertoire of moves and then how he packages all that together over the course of a lot of snaps has been really cool to see, because we know it's how athletically gifted he is, the ability he has, and now it's just watching him play fast and with a purpose on every snap. He's been violent and physical on the edge. I'm so excited to watch the real games get started for a guy like Dallas Turner, for sure.
7: Let me ask you a question. Would you have rather listened to List Radio? You can say it. I know you're master control supervisor. I know you'd rather have List Radio.
6: I understand where you're coming from.
7: Did you notice he never really said that? They've not decided on a second string.
6: He didn't say anything.
7: No. Well, they know that it's...
6: He's like a politician. He can just like divert away from your question, and then
7: I wish
6: by the
7: be
6: time
7: like,
6: he's done with rambling for 3 minutes.
7: I wish you'd be like Dan Campbell. You've been watching, haven't you?
6: That's what I love with Zimmer, just short answers.
7: Do you think you want Nolan Ryan throwing passes out into the flat when a guy's wide open? No, he's going to have to ride the bench. It's going to be... Wentz gives us the best chance to win if Murray isn't there. Next question. It's obvious. If Murray goes down in week one, they have to go Wentz. The rest of the team would be a mutiny on the bounty. It's the Strawberries. We'll break and come back. A little 5-3-4. We'll get into that. We'll do a quick version of it because we've got Rocked. We got a little late here because of the KOC. Rock Talk at 1:15. What you got, Tanner?
6: Yeah, could JJ get cut?
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7: So, a couple of text messages came in during the KOC talker. This one says, I'd rather listen to an hour of Wheel of Topic than KOC. And then there's this one. I think he just wanted to get you going. Maybe he did. Maybe KOC was trying to get me going. You know what I noticed, Timmy, before we get into 534, brought to you by my friends at Willow River Company? We've talked about the renovation extensively. All the walls are painted white. There's a trash can right outside the studio. And on the wall, there's something that's dripping, on the white paint. So somebody like threw a coffee cup in there or something. No! And just carelessly almost like a J.J. McCarthy pass.
6: Yeah.
7: Just blasted it up against the wall. So it's just, Who does that?
2: You've got to be kidding me.
7: So now there's this. I mean, and I, you know, it's not the end of the world, as the old phrase goes. But who does that? It's just, and they don't wipe it off. They might not even knew what happened. I blame meat sauce. I bet it was. But I don't know that for a fact. I'm throwing out baseless accusations. But it's sad, really. A 5-3-4.
18: Time now for

0: for arbitration. And the Twins would always make sure, even if the player was ready and they needed help, that player desperately, they still wouldn't
1: not do it.
0: And now they've done that a few times. Now we've had some younger players that have come up and played with the club. And so I would think they would bring up Walker Jenkins. And if, and look, as long as you've gone to the effort of trading at the trade deadline, or, you know, even prior to, you know, they acquired four pitchers, I believe, all together. And then they kept Jeffers and they kept Joe Ryan, and those two players, there were those that thought, and Larnick, was it Larnick also? They were considered trading these, and they didn't. They kept them. So I wouldn't be surprised if they do bring them up, especially with the Bucks in there. I'd love to see it, you know. I know are we two out of the wild card now, or is it more than
1: three now?
0: Three now, yeah. 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Coming up next with Brian Oak here on The Fan.
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0: Couple 13, 14, Pastor, I'm Common. East Tennessee, and I think I recognize you. But I haven't seen you in so long, I wasn't sure if it is, but it is. It's the legendary Brian Oak in the studio.
1: It's me, and I haven't changed. I did get a haircut, so that's probably why you didn't recognize me.
0: I thought you got your ears lowered.
1: did you get a haircut? No, I got them all cut.
0: Yeah, I like that. That's good. I don't remember that one.
1: Quality stuff.
0: It's been a while because, you know, we were here, there, everywhere, out of training camp. I was out a day on vacation, so it's been a while.
1: I'm not new to this place. I know that things around here take a pretty dramatic change, or at least need to be a lot more flexible than usual when the Purple start making it for real. It's exciting, man. And preseason's underway, and there's speculation, although I wish we had more to talk about than arguing over the backup quarterback.
0: Exciting? Training camp?
1: Well, okay, listen, it's exciting because it's that time of year, right? If you're a fantasy football fan, you're starting to get super juiced about your draft, and if you're just an NFL fan, yes, this is a necessary evil, but there's a lot of questions that need to be answered, and this has a potential of being a pretty exciting season, I think.
0: Speaking of fantasy football, did you know Charge has a new name to his show?
1: It's
0: Fantasy Football Intergalactic. You know, we call him Charge now, don't you?
1: No, why do we call him
0: Charge? Well, because, you know, I was complaining on air aloud. You know, we air our dirty laundry on the show. I say, well, Barrero's out for a week, but Abbott's not telling us who the fill-in hosts are, so I can't promote it. So he hears me say that, and he does voice to text, right?
1: Right.
0: And he texts Tenneby and says, you know, it's Charges in, but it came out as Charge. So now, Tenneby, how do we do
2: Charges
0: it?
2: Da-da-da-da-da-da!
0: Charge!
1: That's funny because, you know, Paul and I are good friends. We text and talk a lot more than most people know. And I was just in a little text back and forth with him today, and he said he was going to be in town for 10 days. And I'm like, what are you doing here? And then he didn't get back to me, and now I know the answer.
0: So just call him Charge.
1: Charge.
0: The Grum Reaper. There's plenty to get to, including the lead, Dolly Parton.
1: Yeah, so for years, you know, we didn't used to do Rock Talk on the weekly. I was invited over to KFAN, either with you or Barrero, when we lost a biggie, right? Someone from the music world who I could properly sort of put into context or eulogize. And then it became real regular there for a while. And then you and I just started doing this on the regular, which I absolutely love. And I prefer to not talk about anyone dying. But this is one that I don't want. I never wanted to do this eulogy. I never wanted
0: let me interject just for a second.
1: Yeah.
0: If you were just doing the occasional, you would have been called for this. If it would have been many others, you wouldn't have been. Not that those people aren't as important, but this is this is one of the most successful recording artists, writers, actresses, you know, combination entertainers in the history of music. It really is.
1: Words like legend and words like icon have become so sort of debased, devalued, because we throw them around so casually for anybody who's pretty great, you know? But the real meaning of an icon, a true legend, someone who is so representative and so amazing, and to me, it comes down to the nature of their appeal. Who's going to miss this person when they're gone? Who celebrated this person while they were alive? Who adores and admires this person, whether, as you mentioned, for their musical endeavors, which is largely what you and I talk about, but also their philanthropy, their overall sense of humor, their place in the firmament of popular culture in our world. And I defy anybody to come up with a name in music bigger and more iconic and with a broader base of appeal other than maybe Michael Jackson, but who was alive up until very recently, bigger than Dolly Parton, who we lost at 80 years of age. Dolly was everything. She did all of it. She was always funny, always wonderful, always kind, always thinking of others. If we just limited it to any one of the things she has done throughout her career, she would still be worthy of conversation. But she, for 60 years, had not only an incredible career, was a wildly savvy businesswoman, always had a sense of humor, both self-deprecating and sweet, and her philanthropy, the things that she did for the people around her, whether it were scholarships for people in her native county in Tennessee, or whether it was her book efforts through the, I forget the name of it off the top of my head, I gotta pull it up here, I've got it somewhere.
0: But making sure children had books to read.
1: Exactly, the Imagination Library, just last year it reached 300 million books given away to kids between infancy and the age of five. Dave. This was sort of her great life's work, in addition to helping in all the other areas, but in an era where literacy is way down and where access to books is limited more than it's ever been before, and frankly, the interest in books is lower than it's ever been before due to screens and everything else. No, her philanthropic efforts there were just unparalleled. She was an incredible human being, and that really, to me, is the thing that you can tell by if you look at social media, turn on the news. Doesn't matter who's who. I promise you that no matter how extreme a political outlet's views are, they said something nice about Dolly Parton yesterday.
0: Well, she never, I don't ever remember one of the things I think that was, she was smart about it. I don't think she ever espoused any political views in any way, shape, or form. She just kept it to themselves, whatever it was. To this day, I don't know if anybody knows.
1: Well, I mean, she's one of the most popular figures in the history of drag culture. Drag queens love to portray Dolly Parton, correct, right? And she was asked about that on several occasions. And she's like, for the people who get all worked up about it, you know, because she also never really talked much about her religion. She grew up in the church. Her grandfather was the pastor in the church where she lived. But she never really espoused much of that throughout her life or really through her music. But she would say things in interviews like, I don't know who you are if you think you're a good Christian person to be judging any other person who's alive. That's God's job, right? And so, no, she was neutral. She was kind to everybody. To me, whether or not she was an active practicer, she exemplified what Christians are supposed to be: decent, generous, kind, warm, and giving.
0: And she had a very thick skin because she was, your feed comes up with all when that she passed away. They showed the Carson interview, and it was classic Carson. Yeah. After a while, I won't. I mean, you could repeat it on the air, but I just did. But anyway, but she talked about how, well, she goes, oh, Mel Tillis used to make fun of me too. He'd look out in the audience and he'd go, I'm looking for, but all I see is your Dolly, but all I see are two bald-headed men.
1: Wow.
0: I mean, it's really not even that funny. It's dated a little bit, but she didn't take offense to those things.
1: No, she was incredible.
0: It didn't bother her at all.
1: She was self-deprecating. She smiled and nodded. She took it all with a grain of salt. A perfect example, another TV example of that, is back when David Letterman really first became truly popular, and he was doing during that stretch, he was doing the top 10, the Letterman, the Late Show top 10 every night, and oftentimes he would have the subject of the top 10 or someone adjacent to it in to talk about, you know, to relate or share the top 10. You know, Eminem was on one time. If you look up the David Letterman, Dolly Parton's top 10 pet peeves, she makes fun of herself. She laughs at other people making fun of her. And one of them in there is, you know, obviously her physical attributes were always sort of one of the focuses, right?
0: She said, you know, she said, I said in a couple of interviews, well, I've always been blessed.
1: That, but also in this top 10, she made some reference to, well, yeah, but so much attention gets paid to them that nobody notices that I also have a great butt, you know, does that kind of stuff. Very much. She was wonderful. Yeah. And the fact that these outpourings of support have come from the queer community, from the crustiest old straight white dudes everybody loved and admired. And even if you didn't dig her music or own any of her records,
0: you have to respect it.
1: You absolutely have to respect Dolly Parton. Yeah. Just one of the best of us, no matter what metric you decide to judge her by.
0: I would never say I was an immense Dolly Parton musical fan.
1: Right.
0: You know, it's hard. What I found amazing is two of the most popular songs ever, Jolene and I Will Always Love You, she wrote those in the same day.
1: Yeah.
0: Those two songs. Some people would like to write one of them in a lifetime.
1: And most musicians don't write any song that good in their lifetime. She knocked out two in one day, and that was just one tiny sliver, an amazing sliver, but a tiny sliver of her musical output, her creativity. And then, of course, it would spill into TV and movies and multiple awards, and she did it all.
0: And this is when you know you're big, when somebody does a song about you. Louis Armstrong. Well, hello, Dolly.
1: Which may come up later on with Rock Rank, by the way.
0: Think about that. That Louis Armstrong even sing-sang-sung about.
1: Exactly.
0: So, we'll break. We'll come back. Another segment of Rock Talk next here on The Fan.
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28: Tonight, mostly clear, low of 60. Tomorrow, 82 for high and sunny.
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0: Rock Talk continues. I'm Com and Tana B, along with Brian Oak. Grum Reaper is not done yet.
1: Oh, no.
0: Frank Beard.
1: Frank Beard. So, ironically, from the probably a band, I mean, if you ask somebody, what's the most famous beards you can think of in rock and roll, they would say ZZ Top, right? I mean, you know, Billy Gibbons and company, the long signature beards through the 70s and especially through the 80s in their MTV era, that was the iconic bit about the classic, you know, Texas blues band, was they had two beards. Ironically, throughout that entire stretch, the only guy in the band without a beard was named Frank Beard, and he was the longtime drummer from the early days in the 70s when they were really sort of a nasty, dirty Southern blues band, and I guess they always really had that, but it got glammed up and glitched up a lot throughout the course of their career. But yeah, apparently he'd been facing health issues for a while, and it was what, a week and a half ago or so that Frank Beard died at the age of 77, leading ZZ Top to, they had a ton of shows on the schedule. They were relentless. They were touring, and they've canceled most of the remaining stuff for the end of the year and likely will cancel the rest of it.
0: But they're going to continue on.
1: I think so.
0: Billy Gibbons said so. He says he wants us to. As a matter of fact, they canceled a couple. I don't know. I thought they might be going right back at it again.
1: Right. Well, I know they canceled a bunch right away in the face of it. But, you know, if they pull somebody online and feel like it's the right thing to do, I'm sure they will. And, there's no way you can play music with someone for 50 years and not want them to continue on without you if they can. Keep it going, you know?
0: You know what? Many bands will do the old, they would have wanted it that way. Do we really know that?
1: Did they say
0: that? But I mean, even like Rush, they stopped for a while. Then after a while, they said, we want to play again. Plus, it's, you know, that's in this day and age of streaming, it's harder to make money. But, you know, there's, you know, album sales for ZZ Top are probably down now.
1: I would say they're not what they once were.
0: For all these bands, from that 60s, 70s, 80s, whatever, and even going further back, you don't sell as many anymore, right? The only way you make money now is going on tour.
1: Yep.
0: And so to stop going on tour, so that's why Neil Peart was replaced, and I can't remember her name, but they've got a, and from what I've been told, that the drumming parts for the Rush songs are extremely intricate and complicated.
1: Yep.
0: And I remember the story reading about it. She auditioned the first day or so, they just didn't think it was going to work. Then all of a sudden, like I was on day three or something, it all hit. And then she knocked it out of the park, and they are now touring, and she's their drummer right now.
1: And everyone's raving about her ability, and obviously she's never going to be Neil Peart, right? And it also, it would be sad if it were just some sort of novelty thing, like, hey, the band that sort of got made fun of for not having any female fans now has a female drummer. But yeah, her name is Anika Niles, and she is a spectacularly good drummer and able to, I mean, because it wasn't just how complex the playing was, right? Neil Peart had Flourish. He had a drum set that encompassed a third of the stage, right? And the huge cymbals hanging overhead and all the extras, all the add-ons, everything. And she's able to pull it off, put on a great show and sound good. And Rush fans are picky. So I'm glad that it's all working out for him, because that's the way it should be. The music doesn't have to die.
0: And then another...
1: This one's weird because it's music in a certain way. He did put out three albums in the 70s, but really came to fame as a stage actor in Britain. But one of these quirky, weird, left-field, early 70s experimental theater, post-sexual revolution experimental theater pieces that he was in and auditioned for would go on to become one of the greatest, if not the greatest, cult movie of all time. Talking about Tim Curry, who people know from a lot of different roles, but really the defining role of his career and one that he never quite got out from under the shadow of was as Frank and Furter, the main character in the now legendary Rocky Horror Picture Show. But it was the Rocky Horror Show when it was on London's West End back in the early part of the 70s. It was a smash sensation to the point where everyone started to take notice, even non-theater people. That's when it got made into a movie, Barry Bostwick, Susan Sarandon. But of course, Meatloaf was in the movie. He actually, during the show's U.S. run, when it was still on stage, that's when Meatloaf got incorporated, and he would go on to become obviously a huge star as well. But the movie bombed when it came out, but it gained. Did you ever go to a midnight showing of the Rocky Horror Picture Show?
0: Oh, yes. Yeah.
1: I mean,
0: I didn't really understand it either.
1: Of course not.
0: I was in a multicolored galaxy of uppers and downers.
1: Yeah.
0: I never became one of those, gotta see it every midnight.
1: Yeah,
0: like a lot of people, I never became that guy.
1: Dressing up, standing up front, and doing all the lines along with it, bringing all the props to throw at things. That's kind of ridiculous. But he would go on, Tim Curry, to become a very well-established actor. Do you remember the movie Clue with Martin Mull?
0: I know of it.
1: Yeah, okay, Madeline Kahn. He plays the butler, which is sort of the central role that all these other incredible actors kind of pivot around. And it is so good and so madcap and so funny. I never get tired of seeing it. It's worth a rewatch if you haven't seen the movie in decades. It's so good. But he played the arch villain Darkness in the Tom Cruise movie Legend. So many. He was Captain Hook, or was it Long John Silver?
0: Or was it Bluebeard?
1: It might have been
0: Blackbeard
1: in Muppets Treasure
0: Slightly
1: Island.
0: Slightly Grainbeard.
1: Yeah, exactly. Well, he was in a bunch of those things. But he did put out some albums in the 70s in the wake of his early acting success, and then provided voiceover work and did a ton of acting up until, I think it was 2011, 2012, when he suffered a massive stroke. He would still make public appearances, and he would still go around and do lots of different things right up until almost the bitter end. But yeah, legendary icon, Curry.
0: You know, for me, for the most part, I live in the past musically.
1: Mm.
0: I have this penchant for going to see aging rockers.
1: Music of your life.
0: Most of them basically older than I am even. And last night I saw Jim Messina of Loggins and Messina fame. Before that, he was in Poco, one of the founding members with Richie Furere. He was also with Buffalo Springfield. And I got to interview him a couple of weeks ago, did an hour interview. It was a lot of fun. And I think I told you, I said...
1: And where was the show at last night?
0: At the Dakota.
1: Dakota.
0: And I said, I'd be willing to interview him. I'd love to interview him. And he likes to do that. And they said, how much time do you need? I got 15, 20 minutes. They go, better set aside an hour.
1: Really?
0: Jim likes to talk. And he did. It was wonderful. And last night he performed. And, you know, I tell this to tend to be, you know, when you have artists you really like, I think sometimes people tend to, even if they weren't really good, you say they were because you're just so happy to see them and they bring back memories that you think. And that's fine. And I never know if, like, last night when I'm watching, did anybody miss a note?
1: Right.
0: Was there anything that didn't go wrong? You know, was the sound a little off because of a certain thing here, whatever, or whatever the case may be? But all I know is last night was, it was spectacular. I mean, it was a 5-piece band. I talked about it with Tenenby. The guy that played the horns, he played, you know, the saxophone, he played a flute, he played like a clarinet, he might have played for, he was also playing, he was banging on the bongos like a chimpanzee, playing wind chimes. He was shaking the maracas. He was doing a washboard. He was simply brilliant. The keyboard player would sing the harmonies with Messina. Drummer was rock solid as far as I could see. Bass player got to do that. Get out of the car, long hair. He got to do that bit.
1: Nice.
0: But it was just so much fun. I just love those small, intimate venues and the telling the stories about this and that.
1: Right.
0: He told about with Springfield, they go to New York to record, and lo and behold, for some reason, Neil Young doesn't show up. He's not there. Stephen Stills ain't there.
1: What?
0: You know, they must have been out late last night. Some guy there goes, I'll get you some players. He goes, the only problem was they were jazz players, but it worked out. And so some of the songs were done with other artists. But just telling stories like that about the old days.
1: Those kind of nights are great. When you go to a legacy show like that, I don't think anybody's, I mean, you don't want it to be terrible, right? You don't want it to be Dylan at Farm Aid. But what you do want is the technical accuracy, or is he still hitting the notes the same way? When it's someone who's woven into the fabric of your experience and your life like that, that's not what you're there for. You know, you're there to enjoy the music, but it's partially reminiscing, it's partially celebrating how long this person's been a part of your life and what their music has meant to you. And when you get those nice little intimate shows, because for me, even though we're not talking like 50, 60 year careers, when I worked at Cities 97 doing all those Studio C performances, that was by far my favorite part of my job. Not because I got to be, you know, 5 feet from stardom, but because it was a chance to talk and hear the stories and get to know these people a little better, many of them whose music had left a big impact on me. So going to those kind of intimate shows, these many years later, I think that stuff's great. Yeah. I'm glad you had a good time.
0: Yeah, was
1: his voice still good?
0: Yes, very good.
1: I love it when that happens, because it doesn't always sustain. But I've also found situations where someone who's been doing it for 60 years, because at some point they stopped just being a partying and taking their youth, or partier and taking their youth for granted, then they started to really focus on their craft and they got great at it. There's a few singers that I've seen over the years like that who have gotten better with 40, 50 years time.
0: And again, with Buffalo Springfield, he wasn't, I only think he sang a couple of songs, if I'm not mistaken. He sang a little bit with Poco, and then of course with Loggins and Messina. But in none of those bands was he a screamer. Like when you were Steven Tyler, you blow your voice out after a while. The real rockers, it's because I don't think they took care of their voices very well. And so a guy like Messina never was a screamer. So it seemed really good. And again, did he have the same range? I couldn't tell. Probably not. I mean, you're 78 years old now. You're not 23.
1: Right.
0: But it was really good. I enjoyed it. Now, tomorrow night, it's at the amphitheater. It's Doobie Brothers and Santana.
1: Are you going?
0: No, I don't have tickets tonight. I was going to go see, and I thought you'd want to go with me because I know how much you like the song Africa. And so Toto's playing with Christopher Cross there in a couple of weeks.
1: Now, that show I would go to with you in a heartbeat because, Africa, I got
0: real... Would you turn your back to the stage when they started singing Africa?
1: Again, my feelings about it aren't that strong. I just don't think it was a good song then. I hated the revival, hated Weezer's cover. I don't like that song. However, Toto has got a host of excellent songs, and Christopher Cross is one of the all-time greats. I would go to that show in a heartbeat.
0: Yeah, I'm not going, but I would like to. Are we ready?
2: Rock rank.
0: This is some of Helvey's best work.
2: Rock rank.
0: Right here, especially this one.
2: Rock rank.
0: He really gets into it with rock rank.
1: Yeah.
28: Quite the deviation for the last rock rank we did, Oak, which was your top five rappers of all time. Now we are going with your top five songs from musicals.
1: Now, I had to do some clarification on this because there are a lot of musicals that were eventually turned into movies. There are many musicals that were only movies, or in rarer cases, they were movies first and were so popular they got turned into popular musicals on stage, like Legally Blonde is a good example of that.
0: Jesus Christ Superstar.
1: Was a play, but no, that was a play before. Oh. That was a musical before it was a film.
0: Okay, that's right.
1: Right. So there's a bunch of different ways. So I wanted to clarify, are we talking about
28: OG musicals?
1: I got it, man. Because if it had been movies instead, the Muppet
28: that
1: movie
28: doesn't count,
1: would have taken all five spots for me.
28: Really?
1: So, all right. Yeah. Oh, so Rainbow Connection, moving right along. Can't Live. I hope that something better comes along. Oh, man.
28: Huh?
1: Anyway, let's get into it then. And this, I mean, some of this is pretty old school because I'm a fan of old school live musical theater.
29: Number five
1: is going to be one that everybody knows. This started out as a Broadway musical and was so wildly popular in its Broadway run that it would then go on to be turned turned into a major motion picture.
0: Oklahoma.
1: No, I wish. I wish. Well, that let's not get ahead of ourselves. Sorry. All right.
0: Ooh.
1: I was actually in a production of Oklahoma when I was a junior.
0: Legendary.
1: Yeah. Well, I don't know about legendary.
0: Oh, it is.
28: I would say it was okay.
1: Thanks, man. That's much
28: Oklahoma.
1: More fair.
28: Okay.
1: Okay. That's a good one. Where was the rim shot or the
28: I can't give myself a rim shot.
1: Oh, okay. Number five, yeah, hugely popular on Broadway, even more popular as a film. The soundtrack would stay at number one for weeks. Everybody knew a ton of songs from this. It was hugely popular, and dare I say, still holds up today, if for no other reason than my enduring love of one Olivia Newton-John. I am going with Summer Nights from the musical Grease.
0: Ooh, really?
1: Yep, and there's a bunch of great... Exactly. Well, that's the big finish, but great. It's impossible to overstate how big Grease was when I was a kid. It was everywhere. It was so popular. Everybody sang the songs. All your choirs were singing the songs. It was everywhere.
28: I didn't even know it was a musical first.
1: Yeah, yes. It was, in fact, a musical.
0: Well,
1: yeah.
0: And I would have my number five would be from that same musical, but it would be I'm the One That You Want. That would be right.
1: That's a killer song.
0: It's a killer
1: fun song. Fact, Jeff.
0: Of course, you're the one that I want. Not I'm the one that you want. You're the one that I want.
1: That's yeah, the big song. One at the end there. Better shape up. Yeah, it's a good one. I could start singing it right now. I'm not going to. But
0: why
1: Jeff,
0: don't you? Why
1: Jeff,
0: can Jeff, you do your name? Part in the Oklahoma? Can you start singing right now?
1: Well, I did a little known song that was never popular called The Farmer and the Cowman. And I played Pa Carnes, who was the father to, I can't remember the names. This was so long ago, but she's the one who's saying, I'm just a girl who can't say no. I'm in a terrible fix.
0: She sing low like that in baritone?
1: No, that's right all now? I've got. I don't have my upper register, especially as we get older.
0: Sorry, you're like aging rockers. You can't hit the notes like you used to.
1: But my job never required that. My job was to show up at 6 a.m. and say, good morning.
0: Yes.
1: You know, and so it worked out pretty well for me. But Grease Summer Nights comes in at number five. But Jeff, I'm going to forget his name, but he played Danny Zuko in the Broadway version, but then got moved to the role of Kanicki because John Travolta came along for the role of Grease, or of Danny Zuko in the movie.
3: Number four.
1: All right, this one goes back a little ways. A very stylized 1966 musical that featured Shirley MacLaine. And it's a musical that not everybody knows called Sweet Charity. But it gave us an iconic song that everybody listening has heard at some point or another. And I absolutely love it. Hey, Big Spender.
0: Hey, Big Spender.
1: The moment you walked in the joint. I could, and goes
0: for
1: on
0: a man
1: and on
0: of
1: from
0: distinction,
1: there.
0: A real big spender.
1: Exactly.
0: Spend a little dime on me.
1: Exactly. And it's just, it's vampy and it's very much musical theater is a weird world because everything's over the top. Everything's super stylized, kind of corny on occasion, but still somehow very effective. And it worms our way into a popular consciousness.
0: Number four for me with, and when the moon is in the seventh house.
1: Mm-hmm.
0: The Age of Aquarius from Hair, long, beautiful Hair.
1: I could have picked four different songs
0: all
1: that also would have been.
0: The rest of them are from Hair.
1: That song will be revisited on my list as well.
0: Okay, I'm sorry.
1: That's okay. It was from the musical there, but then later on, the cover version that would spend 6 weeks at number one by the Fifth Dimension is, to me, the greatest song ever. But we'll get to number one soon.
3: Number three.
1: This goes back way back to the 1930s. It was a Broadway musical that, again, was so popular, it got made into a film starring Judy Garland and Andy Rooney called Babes in Arms, but that is where we get the original, even though it would be covered by dozens, if not hundreds.
28: Hundreds?
1: Hundreds of Torch songs afterwards. From Babes in Arms, The Lady is a Tramp.
0: Yes.
1: You know the song?
0: Yes.
1: I mean, that's why The Lady, often some people will say that song was the inspiration for Disney's Lady and the Tramp, but it's just basically...
0: And 101 Dalmatians.
1: Well, it's basically about a movie, the song is about a woman who doesn't live life by society standards, and that's why they say The Lady is a Tramp, but it's one of the great jazz songs of the era.
0: Yes.
3: Number two.
1: Here we go. We are going to the guy we lost today. I had already made this list when I found out this morning that Tim Curry had died.
0: Really?
1: But it was a major musical in London's West End before it became probably the greatest cult movie of all time from the Rocky Horror Picture Show. I guess back then, the Rocky Horror Show. The scene where we first meet Frankenfurter, where Brad and Janet have found their way on this rainy night after car trouble in this mansion filled with strange monsters. monsters that turn out to be aliens, Meatloaf, Young Rocky, and Frank Curry as Dr. Frankenfurter. And his big intro song, right after they do the Time Warp, which is probably the most iconic song from it, he does a song called Sweet Transvestite. And
0: you're making that up.
1: I said, no, the cold chorus is, I'm a sweet transvestite from transsexual Transylvania. And it's this monster vampy camp song, Sweet Transvestite.
0: I don't remember it.
1: Oh, what?
0: I don't.
1: Okay, well, you know what you and I should do? You take me to go see Christopher Cross, and then one night I'll take you to a midnight showing of the Rocky Horror Picture Show.
0: I can't go back to
1: No? We'll bring rice and toilet paper and our squirt guns.
0: No, I'm not going anywhere.
1: Okay.
4: Get out!
29: Number one.
1: Yeah, and you already hit it first.
0: Oh, I'm sorry.
1: That's okay. No. The musical Hair is my favorite musical of all time. And so...
0: Well, Aquarius, I don't even think is the best song.
1: I'm with you on that. The actual theme song, Hair, is also brilliant.
0: Is that your number one?
1: No, number one is Aquarius, Let the Sun Shine In.
0: Sorry.
1: The medley. That's okay. You don't have to apologize.
0: I stole your thunder.
1: You didn't steal my thunder at all. No, because that thing is filled with great... Easy to Be Hard would probably be the most popular song that crossed over from that.
0: The best one from that is... Good Morning Starshine by Oliver. That's the
1: Glibby
0: best.
1: Glibby Glob Gloopy.
0: The Glibby Globby Gloopy song. That's the best song from that musical. It's the best song in any musical. It's one of my favorite songs of all time.
1: Better than anything in West Side Story?
0: Yeah.
1: Oklahoma?
0: Yes.
1: Music Man?
0: Because it was just so
1: Pirates
0: happy.
1: Pirates of Penzance?
0: It's such a happy song, and I've lived such a morose, depressing life that when I hear Good Morning Starshine. It's so good.
1: The earth says hello.
0: Yes.
1: You twinkle above us, we twinkle below.
0: It's just so good. It's and now, you know, many of the listeners think it's cheesy. Yeah, it's okay.
1: It's very much of its musical. And from the modern era, you know, there are going to be people who are mad that I didn't pay tribute to things like Cats or Phantom or
28: Hamilton.
1: Les Mis. I tried with Hamilton, man.
28: What about My Shot?
1: I must be too old. It's good. It's very solid and obviously unlike anything that had come before it. It's just when it comes to musical theater, it's not my jam. I didn't really care for Rent.
28: What about Defying Gravity?
1: That's
28: Wicked.
1: By Wicked, I got that on my also-ran list here. Wicked didn't really hit me like, Pirates of Penzance
0: did.
1: But that's all about when you
0: How about Marie McGovern in The Morning After?
1: What about Evita?
0: That wasn't a musical.
1: Don't Cry for Me, Argentina from the musical Evita, or One from the musical A Chorus Line. We haven't even gotten to Annie with A Hard Knock Life and or The Sun'll Come Out Tomorrow. Bet your bottom dollar that tomorrow there'll be something. I can't remember
28: the word. What about Seasons of Love?
1: That's also...
0: How about Seasons in the Sun?
1: Well, that's not really in a musical, but Terry Jacks. Go look up the B-side of that song sometime.
0: Yeah. You have a podcast.
1: I do, actually. It's called The Brian Oakes Show. Just recorded episode 599 yesterday. So the next one's going to be, and we're not doing anything special for 600 other than what we do every week is special. Yeah, it's an hour devoted to local music, local entrepreneurs, the things that make the Twin Cities the Twin Cities. And if you want to find The Brian Oakes Show, you can either go to the new website, brianoakeshow.com, or you can go to the iHeartRadio app.
0: And speaking of musicals, there's going to be a Brian Oakes podcast musical. And the song that would be my favorite is 600 podcasts on the air at all. 600. You take one down, you listen to it. Well, we'll work on the words.
1: But yeah, we'll send that back to write up and
0: rewrite,
1: punch it up. Yeah, rewrite.
28: You can see Oak live at the State Fair next Wednesday.
1: He'll be there today.
28: The entire 1 o'clock hour, including Before 1990, Name That Tune.
1: You know, you and I have had some epic battles on Name
0: You've
1: That Tune.
0: You've won every time, though.
1: Is that true?
28: I don't know if that is true.
1: I don't think it is. I think I've lost before, but that last one came down to the wire. That was an epic battle of champions, and I look forward to seeing you on the battlefield again, Mr. Cole.
0: I panic on that one. You know, like with Password, you it's just you getting ready to guess, right? You don't have a lot of time, but it's just you. When you're racing against somebody, I enjoy it. We'll see you then.
1: All right, see you next week.
0: We'll break. We'll come back. The legendary one, Mark Rosen, joins us next year. We're in The Fan.
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1: So yesterday, I've never heard a more negative Mark Rose than I heard yesterday. Rip.
2: About what?
1: Turn on your mic.
3: Oh, there's my mic.
1: Yeah.
3: About what?
1: Well, McCarthy. You were negative about the Twins. You just basically...
3: I can't imagine why.
1: You were done with them. Who else? Any topic we brought up, it was not the typical Mark Rose that I'm used to. You know, more of a, not even necessarily a cheerleader, but more of a positive kind of, you know, hey, gosh, we're going to try. We're going to get them next time. You just torched the local teams yesterday.
3: Well, they deserve it. Not the teams. I mean,
1: the teams,
3: the Twins,
1: the players, everybody.
3: Well, the Twins are mired in mediocrity, and that's evident again, like last night. I mean, they were just another mediocre performance, other than Taj Bradley with the immaculate inning. That's an interesting term. And he had, you know, 11 strikeouts. He still gave up 4 runs, but the Twins couldn't do much offensively against the, you know, terrible Oakland team. So they're... They win a couple, they lose a couple.
1: Well, the big news, though, was that we lost Buxton. We lost Buxton.
3: No. Yeah,
1: I mean, I don't know how long. I mean, they just said it was basically, without saying it this way, it seems as though out of an abundance of caution, they decided to get him out of the game.
3: Well, it didn't look good because the ball was skidding along the outfield grass, and he was just simply, it wasn't like one of those typical Byron Buxton, I'm going to jump up against the wall, or I'm going to try to make a leaping, diving catch. The ball was on the ground, and he just kind of bent over. And so whatever went wrong with his hip, that's been the problem. You could see the pain he was in. They had to escort him off the field, and I think the clubhouse in that little ballpark out there in Sacramento was like out by the left field.
1: Is a hip considered that would be lower? In hockey, Tenby, would that be lower body?
0: Yeah, that'd be lower body.
3: Yeah.
1: Who's got a worse lower body injury, Buxton or you? You're tougher than Buxton, it looks like.
3: Buxton's missed more time.
1: Yep.
3: Yeah.
1: What are you going to do with the Ferrer tomorrow? I'm worried about you because you said you don't have any. No, they basically cast you to the curb here.
3: Barb turned her back on me.
1: Yeah, they cast you to the curb. They said, sorry, you're on your own from hobbling.
3: Yeah. Well,
1: you just had knee replacement 4.5 years ago.
3: 4.5 years
1: When was it again?
3: It's been 2 months.
1: 2 months. 2 months ago, you have knee surgery. I mean, knee replacement, not surgery.
3: They took
1: out your old one and put in a new one.
3: Right.
1: And they just basically said, you're on your own.
3: Well, the biggest...
1: What if you think that was a member of the Power Trip Morning Show?
3: Oh, they'd have a limo.
1: Or if it was Paul Allen or Dan Barrero.
3: They'd have a limo for him.
1: That's exactly basically what they would do.
3: Like Denny Green used to have when I did Sports Sunday out there. He'd show up in a limo. Oh, my biggest fear is just, you know, that one area we park in. I mean, my PT guy keeps saying over and over again, you're doing great, A+, A+. Just don't fall.
1: Yeah.
3: And that's, like an uneven.
1: That's an uneven parking lot, and it's not a paved parking lot.
3: Careful.
1: There's all sorts of trouble.
3: Just meandering through the crowd in my way. So I better get there a little earlier because it might take me 45 minutes to walk from there. I'll get there.
1: I'm just stunned that
3: I thought they had something arranged.
1: Well, you would think they would.
3: No, I know you can rent one of those scooter things, but I don't even know how you do that, and I'm not going to, you know. I'll figure it out.
1: Maybe Meat Sauce could get a rickshaw.
3: That would be great.
1: And he could pedal you over
3: there. That would be, you know, they have those pedal bikes.
1: Well, maybe he would do that for all you've done for him.
3: I've done a lot for him.
1: Absolutely.
3: Yeah, I think he's in Vegas.
1: Who is it?
3: Meat Sauce? Yeah, with Hawk. I think they're doing some promotion thing out there. I'm not kidding.
1: I didn't know. I thought the Power Trip.
3: We're going in November, but this is something different.
1: Now suddenly you're going with them.
3: Yeah, I've been part of it's a celebration of their 25th anniversary since I've been part of the show for many years.
1: So no, wait a minute now.
3: What?
1: Because they've been here 25 years, they're getting an all expense paid trip to Las Vegas? Is that how that works? Timmy, how long have we been here? I've been here over 30 years. I've never had them do anything like that for me.
3: I'd bring it up at the coroner's office if I were you. He was just complaining to me that he didn't have a coroner office. But, you know, I don't know. I think you have a legitimate complaint.
1: Well, of course I do. But yeah. It falls on deaf ears.
3: Yeah, that's exactly what it's true. Does. So, yeah. So, anyway, yeah, I think Meat Sauce and Hawk were out there for some promotional thing. Are out there for some promotional thing. I don't know what it's all about. I haven't heard.
1: The Power Trip Morning
3: I'm sure it's going to be funny,
1: it'll
3: though.
1: Be, oh, you know it will be. The promotional thing's funny. Everything's funny.
3: Yeah. So, yeah, I don't know. I mean, it wasn't too negative. I'm just trying to be realistic about what's happening with
1: how about
3: the endless conversation about the backup quarterback.
1: You know, back in like, you know, when they carried Cleopatra on one of those.
3: Oh, yeah, the throne type.
1: Yeah, and they're on like pole vaulting poles. And yeah, they got a little basket. Yeah. They got a little, like a little, you know. Like
3: rickshaw.
1: It's not a rickshaw. No, it's a rickshaw.
3: I like
1: that.
3: A rickshaw, though. That
1: rickshaw
3: would be
1: is the one that you pedal.
3: Right.
1: But I'm talking about what is that one called? There's one person. They have like two.
3: Yeah, like gladiators.
1: They're like, they're two like pole vaulting poles, and then there's like a little.
3: I love it.
1: There's like a little cab on the top, right?
3: Oh, that'd be a great idea.
1: And then we could get four people, and you know what we could do? People could register to win to be on each pole.
3: Yes, come up with some really good ideas.
1: You too could help Mark Rose and get to the booth at the state.
3: Correct. Now the trick's going to be, I still want to stop and get my traditional foods that I get right away are the turkey to go.
1: Well, that's out of the way.
3: I know. That's way out of the way. So I'll have to, bribe someone to go get me one. And then I have the corn on the cob. Of course I have to have corn on the cob. I'll call our friend Steph from Blue Barn and have her bring some food over and drinks. Because you always demand that. And she's always very
1: I don't demand it.
3: We all like it. Listen, we all like it. And Steph's been great about doing that.
1: She does good work.
3: Yeah, they're always very popular, and they'll bring their blueberry.
1: And we don't play favorites. Whoever wants to drop by and give us some samples,
3: we're all absolutely. We're all I haven't heard too much about the new foods. I'm sure we'll discover
1: something. There's always something new.
3: Yeah. I mean, it's still, goodness, how many years?
1: I'm worried about you.
3: No. Well, you should be. I'm worried about me, too, but I'll figure
1: Tenneby,
3: it out.
1: Tenneby, could he ride piggyback on you?
3: Yeah.
1: You're strong. You're stronger than I am. You're young.
0: Depends if I have a hockey game that night or not. I don't want to wear out my legs before.
3: Yeah, you'll be out there.
1: Whatever they're at noon, and then one of the ice cream places comes by with a couple of ice. You'd have to turn it down if you got old man hockey that night, wouldn't you?
3: Right.
0: That's just a Wednesday, so any other day I'm good.
1: Yeah.
3: That's tomorrow already.
1: Yeah.
3: It's going to seem like Groundhog Day. I always say that, but it's true. When you're out there, it's like I've never left. People who stay there all year round are underground, and they just pop up like daisies when the state fair starts. Here they are again.
1: And you're one of them. You pop up the state fair. You're like a daisy. You pop up like you did for all those years for WCCO television.
3: Yeah, back when we.
1: And you would just sit there and hide inside your little studio.
3: Well, I was working. I had to write all that stuff. And it was pretty archaic back then when they're in the fishbowl. And Dave Moore was doing the news there and Bud Crailing. And they weren't doing it outside. They were all inside in the little glass bubble there. No, it's all outside.
1: You know, you'd mention the scooters that you're not aware of.
3: Yeah.
1: How to get up. They're available to everyone.
3: I guess they are.
1: Well, they are. They're available to everybody.
3: Maybe. I think it's right in the front.

0: Okay, see, there you go.
1: Thank Shattered you for a spine.
0: Well, all right.
1: But see, it actually was a really good, you know, police detective show for the era. I don't know if
0: speaking of which, now. I think I heard them doing a remake of the Rockford Files.
1: Well, yeah, we talked about that.
0: Oh, okay.
1: Yeah, but that's...
0: Isn't it with a relative of James?
1: No, it's just that why they... You can't...
0: Well, you can't duplicate
1: no,
0: it.
1: No, I won't even watch it. I wouldn't.
0: No, it's sad.
1: It's blasphemy is what it is.
0: Well, but that's a whole new generation.
1: It would be like trying to do a Rose and Sports Sunday with somebody else.
0: Oh, no.
1: You can't.
0: Perish the thought.
1: Well, that's what I'm saying.
0: No.
1: Well, Perish could probably do it.
0: You could
1: call it Perish the Thought. Maybe we could do that. Let's take a break. There are a number of topics I would like to get into with you.
0: Sure.
1: Iowa and Nevada are locked in a 0-0 duel. Of course, the game just started. We're talking about Little League World Series. I told Mark Rosen, I would rather watch Little League World Series than the Major League Baseball World Series, but that's just me. We'll pause. We'll come back with more with Tenenby, Common, and Rosen here on The Fan.
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4: I have a special... I like the Little League World Series.
5: I agree with you. I've been watching a lot of it.
4: And I'll you have.
5: I have, actually. No, I have. I mean, I've been watching.
4: Do you think he's been watching a lot of the Little League World Series?
5: Put it this way. When I get home and there's a choice between, well, especially early evening after dinner, I'll flip it on. Most of the time, the games are in the afternoon when I get home.
4: Book?
5: I've just finished Dave Winfield's book.
4: Oh, that's right.
5: I'm finished Larry Bird's book. I mean, they're both sports books.
4: Do you always just read sports books?
5: No, God, no.
4: Have you ever read Socrates?
5: Socrates? Yeah, yeah. I've read a little bit about Socrates. He was a good philosopher.
4: Now, think about this.
5: Yes, I read plenty.
4: Think about this. Is it 30 Major League Baseball teams? So 30 teams have an opportunity to play in the World Series. 20 teams make it to the Little League. Now, only two teams make it to the World Series in Major League Baseball. 20 teams get to the Little League World Series. Do you know how many teams they start with? More than 6,500 teams. Which do you think is more difficult to get to?
5: Yeah, Little League World Series.
4: Oh, yes. Yeah. And plus, it's really... Baseball, especially to me, is about kids. I like it at that level so much better than the professional level. The overpaid... load management, overpaid load management, guys. Just, come on. This is baseball the way it's supposed to be played.
5: Yeah. It can be very entertaining. Yep. And they have replays as well. And, got some kids that can, that are rather already, I would say, very talented in what they do.
4: What you're looking for, or what I was looking for, it's called a palanquin. A palanquin.
5: Oh, is that what it's called?
4: A palanquin is a human-powered, wheelless vehicle consisting of a covered or enclosed box, chair, or bed carried on poles by multiple bearers.
5: Oh, yeah, that's exactly what I need.
4: Used historically to move individuals, particularly royalty, nobility, and wealthy elites. That would describe you.
5: Absolutely.
4: Across regions without roads. Yep. Suited for wheeled carriages. This is basically the same thing.
5: Right.
4: Typically features an enclosed cabin or couch. Maybe we could get Tenneby's old couch that his wife forced him to sell at a garage sale. Features an enclosed cabin or couch with about 8 feet long, fitted with shutters or curtains, supported by two long horizontal poles. Required anywhere from 2 to 12 or more porters, depending on the size of the conveyance and the weight of the passenger.
5: I've lost weight, so that should be.
4: So we wouldn't need as many.
5: No, and the difference between when that was in vogue and the way it is now is that they didn't have the advantage of stopping to get Sweet Martha's cookies and French fries and all the other assorted things that we can get at the fair, turkey sandwiches, et cetera, et cetera. It would take a number of stops. We wouldn't be a nonstop ride to the KFN booth.
4: I was also thinking of this. I'm always thinking outside the box. Lil B does non-traditional revenue, NTR. How about we get one of a medical supply companies in town to supply you with a scooter?
6: Brilliant.
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5: Yeah, I'm all in.
4: Twin City Scooter Rental, Dahl Medical Supply, several local medical supply stores in and around St. Louis Park, your hometown, provide, sell, and rent mobility scooters. Transportation, you know how they'll have like transportation provided by in those talk shows you'll see, you know, on the game shows?
6: Yeah, we could give
4: transportation provided by. We could have transportation provided by Tonka Medical Supplies.
5: Correct.
4: Why isn't Little B all over this?
5: I don't know. She missed an opportunity.
4: She's missed an opportunity.
5: Yeah, she's very busy in there right now in her office doing what? I'm not sure, but she's creating more.
1: State Fair Eve.
5: Yeah, it's like Christmas Eve for her.
4: We just found a way.
5: More revenue.
4: For more revenue for the radio station. Yeah. They supply you with transportation. We talked about it.
5: Should have thought of this last week. I could have made a few calls.
4: Matter of fact, you know what? We could have Zach follow you around doing video of you traveling on your scooter and use it for, what would we put it on, tend to be?
7: Digital.
5: You're an idea man. Only you're like the present day madman. Digital.
4: What do you think?
1: Well, we were planning on doing like a sack race out there. Maybe we can get some other competitors of the Rosie do like a scooter race.
4: We could
1: drive
4: do that
1: the scooter
4: too.
1: Around.
4: We definitely have to have them sign one of those
1: waivers.
4: Yeah, waiver.
5: Yeah, because we used to have. All kidding aside, when
4: I wasn't
5: the talent, I'm using it in air quotes at Channel 4, and we'd get our ride to the State Fair. Nowadays, I think pretty much all the stations drop their people off in front, right? And you walk in. There was a time when they would literally drive through the crowd right to the booth. And you know how jam-packed it is. And we would have...
4: almost like a presidential motorcade.
5: We'd have some drivers, let's just say, that weren't the most experienced drivers in the world. And I'd be like, one eye... I went, oh my God, he or she's going to hit 10 people getting to the, you know, to the booth. But they would do that. Now they don't allow it anymore. It's probably a good thing.
4: Here's a text message. Timmy, what do you think of this? This makes sense to me. Hold on. I've scrolled up because I got several more. You'd think with his muscle memory and experience, Rosie could backpedal to the booth relatively quickly and pain-free.
5: I might be able to do that.
4: I think there's a lot of truth to that.
5: No doubt about that.
4: I mean, just muscle memory. And
5: muscle
4: experience.
5: Memory. Walking backwards.
4: Here's one.
5: I can't believe it starts tomorrow.
4: People have all... It sounds like you're almost disappointed.
5: Well, I mean, that's okay.
4: Yeah, look at that. No, you don't just admit, you hate the fair. You don't want to see the people. You don't want anything to do with them.
5: Listen, I don't mind. When I'm out there, it's fine. You know what?
4: I'm willing to use my double wide wagon to haul Rose into the KFAN booth.
5: Oh, that's very kind of you.
4: Sorry, I got a personal note on a text message about somebody I know. That's interesting.
5: All right.
4: The links. I'm concerned. Talk me off the ledge. Chance to clinch, we lose.
5: Oh, come on. I mean, they were missing one of their best players.
4: Well,
5: and they
4: a
5: just
4: lot
5: hit
4: the, of teams missed their best
5: players. I understand that. But, I mean, they were on a historic run of late. I mean, they were bound to lose a game. I mean, you want to lose one, lose it now. I mean, they're not going to run away with the whole thing. There's too many good teams in the WNBA for them to go undefeated all the way through the finals. So, I want to say it's a good loss, but I don't, I mean, Cheryl's always,
4: a good loss.
5: I'm not saying it was, I'm saying Cheryl's always going to be critical as the head coach and someone who expects the most out of her team, no matter what lineup is out there. But I would be very surprised, bounce back. I don't know who their next game is against, but, they're getting ready for the playoffs and that's really what matters. Getting healthy and staying healthy and peaking at the right time. And it should be I think hopefully a really historic run for them to hopefully another, their fifth WNBA championship. Been a while.
4: Has been a while.
5: Yeah.
4: Let's take a break. One more segment to go. He's the legendary one, Mark Rose, and I'm Common. He's 10B. Back after this here on The Fan.
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3: You know, they used to say you have to learn to crawl before you can walk. Maybe you could crawl to the... Well, because you got to learn to crawl before you can walk.
4: No.
3: No, that's not going to
4: work. That would be a rather painful experience.
3: So, this Vikings club gets no respect anywhere.
4: What happened now?
3: CBS Sports. NFL roster rankings. Now, they don't even bother doing all 32. Mm-hmm. They have the top 16, the top half. We're not anywhere in it.
4: From a roster standpoint.
3: We're not anywhere near. Green Bay is at 16.
4: They got the usual suspects.
3: Chargers at 15. Jaguars at 14. Cowboys at 13. Bungles at 12. Chiefs at 11. This is overall rosters. 49ers at 10. The Kitties at 9. They think the Kitties have a better roster than the Vikings. Do they like go to these training camps and watch these joint practices?
4: They probably spent about 10 minutes making out the list. That's
3: Texans at 8.
4: That's a good team.
3: Bills at 7. Patriots at 6. Ravens at 5. Broncos 4. Eagles 3. Seahawks 2. Bears at 1. No, I'm kidding. They have the Rams at 1. But the Bears aren't in the top 16 either.
4: That's surprising. I don't understand why the Bears wouldn't be in the top 16.
3: Because overall, they
4: consensus
3: don't...
4: Consensus that they're going to, you know, I was thinking odds on favorite to win the NFC North, but certainly I think they got more play.
3: I would think
4: than,
3: they'll get more play, yeah.
4: Yeah, than anyone else in the division. But, I mean, the roster makeup is, I mean, if you should break it down and you talk about continuity and having... You know, the kind of skilled positions that the Vikings have, and I think that more importantly, the continuity in the offensive line, if they can keep that group together, they're an 11-win team, I think.
2: How many positions on the Minnesota Vikings, if their position group is ranked against other position groups, whether they have like top 10 players, right?
4: Not a lot. I mean, other than obviously starting with Jefferson.
2: Jefferson's about it.
4: Yeah, I mean...
2: Maybe Christian Darrisaw.
4: Yeah, Darrisaw.
2: Other than that, there's not one player on the roster, maybe Dallas Turner turns into it,
4: right?
2: That you would say, hey, they're a top 10 player at their position in the league.
4: And that's... Yeah, that's...
3: O'Neal, maybe?
2: Maybe.
3: Right tackle?
4: And it's all subjective in that context. I mean, what are we basing it on?
3: How about Will Reichard?
4: Yeah, Will Reichard would be.
2: Would we can be, kick with the best of them.
4: Yeah, he's...
3: Our long snapper.
4: Yeah, he's always in the Pro Bowl. Special teams, wins games.
3: We're flush with talent.
4: Yeah. it's I get a kick out of all these polls. It doesn't mean squat. I mean, it's a fun thing to talk about. You know, the fantasy football aspect of, you know, how talented is your roster. And, I mean, I think...
3: It's important.
4: Well, of course you have to have talent, and I think that, but you have to have the right scheme, and you can't turn the damn ball over. That's really the number one stat that decides most of these games, the turnover battle. And when the rosters are so, there's so much parity in the league, you know, it doesn't always end up being that way. But if you look at the team that wins the turnover battle in a certain game, that's the team that wins the game. And KOC had mentioned that. I think I mentioned it a couple of weeks ago when we were out there. I mean, the Vikings, when they were in their even or win the turnover battle, they're like 35-7 or something. I mean, it's just...
3: No, but that's all teams.
4: I mean, probably. I mean, that's sort of like when they have the stat in baseball. such and such a team is 79-0 or 1 with leading going into the ninth inning. And then somebody blows a game and they go, well, they're 79-2 now. But yeah, they're, generally speaking, you're going to win most of those games. You win the turnover battle.
3: They say, you know, here's the one they're using now. The Wilf Walla Watcher. They go with, you know, when O'Connell's had good quarterback play, he's won 14 and 13 games. You can say that about when Belichick had good quarterback play.
4: He was pretty good.
3: He was considered the greatest coach in the history of the National Football League. Brady retires, he's terrible. Of course, if you have good quarterback play, generally speaking, your team's going to win double-digit games. What does that have to do with the coach? It's quarterback play.
2: And it's a big if that we're going to have good quarterback play.
3: And that's a big if that we're going to have
4: good quarterback. I was surprised you were just rattling off some of those teams, the top 16 from a personnel standpoint, that even though Patrick Mahomes is still, you know, I'm not saying he's in the prime of his career, but he's still awfully good. They were down a lot further than I thought they would be. You know, they got a lot of talent on that team still. Not kid ourselves. That's a really good football team. You had them like, they were like 10th or something? I don't know.
3: Yeah, 10, 11, something like that. Serena and Venus will play doubles together at the U.S. Open.
4: Serena's healthy again.
3: The tournament gave them a wild card into the event that they've won two different times. Their combined ages, 90 years old. 90 years of, and now that would be 90 years of tennis experience, so I suppose they started playing when they were 3 or 4.
4: Yeah, there's the documentary and the movie that they made on the Williams. I think Will Smith played the dad.
3: I didn't see it.
4: Yeah. Oh, it's pretty well done. Yeah, it's good that they're back together. I know Sinner's not going to play. The number one ranked men's player's got an injury. He's out. But Alcaraz is back.
3: Is this... I don't have a problem with it. But I'm saying, but could you make a case that, well, I know they're legendary. And, but why are you... do we think, realistically, they have any chance of winning Wimbledon doubles?
4: Probably not, but they're still going to be. I mean, they're in New York, and the fans love them there.
3: Well, could there be two other deserving younger players that would like to be there? And they're,
4: I don't know how the draw works and how they select the, you know,
3: the game of wild card.
4: Obviously, they're grandfathered in, using that term lightly. In a different way, because of their success and because they're the Williams sisters. I don't think anyone would object. I think most people, they would.
3: The team that got bounced would object.
4: Well, they wouldn't even know who they are. I mean, that's, you know, I don't know how someone had to be left out. I mean, I guess it's like, you know, someone gets an exemption in a golf tournament because you're a big name and
3: you're Tony Romo. You get in.
4: Yeah, Tony.
3: He got in. He got exemptions.
4: Yeah, what's going on with Tony Romo? I haven't heard anything updated from CBS on what his status is. I don't think anyone. I mean, I think it's going to be, it'll get on television and people want to watch them play together. They missed out on the chance at Wimbledon and Serena got hurt and after losing the singles match. But, yeah, they're give it one more shot. I mean, I think it's sentimental reasons. It's a good idea. And they could be rather pesky. They're playing doubles. It's a whole different game.
3: Do you think they'll win?
4: The whole thing?
3: Yeah.
4: No.
3: Will they get out of the first round?
4: I don't know. I don't know who they're...
3: Do you think they'll put a couple of patsies up against them? Like what Tennessee will do in program password is he'll come out of the second half and he'll give a gimme.
4: Right.
3: To the losing team. Yeah, make it close. Tennessee, he understands ratings. He understands all those things. You know, how you keep the listeners or the viewers. They'll give him a patsy, so the Williams sisters, they win, and then they'll win the second one, and it'll be the biggest story in sports.
4: It won't be the biggest story.
3: If they got to the second or third round, it would for that moment.
4: People don't pay attention to doubles that much. I mean, they'll draw more attention because of who they are, but it's not as if Serena does that in playing singles. That's a different story.
3: How much attention would they get if they won it all?
4: Some, the doubles.
3: Yeah, they won the whole thing.
4: Yeah, well, of course they'll get.
3: I would say it'd be the sports story of the year.
4: Oh, come on.
3: Well, why wouldn't it
4: because
3: be?
4: Because it's why doubles so tennis.
3: Yeah, no, it's but, you know, but still two legendary players.
4: I understand that, but it's a different game. It's not like you're playing pickleball. I understand that. You're playing, you know, at a high level against, because there are teams they're nameless players, but they've been playing together for a long time. That's why I think the odds of them advancing very far are not very good, because they're probably playing against a doubles team that's been playing together for quite a while. And I don't know how much doubles Serena and Venus play, but probably not a lot.
3: You familiar with
2: played Pat in the past?
4: They have, I'm saying, yeah. But it's still not at the level that a lot of these teams are. This is all they do. You know, the some of the doubles teams, they're not playing singles. They want to win the doubles championship, and that's all they work on, you know, 365 days a year.
3: Do you know who Matt Gogol is?
4: The golfer.
3: Yeah.
4: Isn't he? Yeah.
3: He was. I don't know the name. You know, his best finish on the PGA Tour champion, he's in the chain, he's 55 years old. Runner-up, senior British.
4: Mm-hmm.
3: He has been suspended for 6 months for betting on golf. The PGA Tour said Wednesday none of the wagers were for tournaments he was playing, however. He called it an honest mistake. Here's what he said. In 2024 and 2025, I unknowingly violated the PGA Tour policy by placing small recreational wagers on golf. I want to be clear that these wagers were not placed on regular PGA Tour events, mm-hmm. PGA Tour Champions events, or any tournament in which I participated in. The tour did not disclose details of his violation, though his statement would indicate the wagers involved major championships. So he's not playing in the major, so he says, hey, I'll take Scottie Scheffler recreational wagers.
4: On DraftKings.
3: Probably.
4: It's a slippery slope with all that stuff that goes on because of, you know, no matter how much publicity and during the broadcast of whatever sport we're watching, I don't see it as much in golf. As far as the favorites, there's a big tournament again this week. It's foreboding for any of these players to get involved in gambling. It's just the appearance of it is enough to get the commissioners of the respective sports or the presidents or whomever almost looked upon as say it ain't so, Joe, or the Black Sox scandal or whatever it might be. That we embrace gambling as a society, and especially the leagues on television and all the other media on a constant basis. The NFL games, you can't get away from it. You know, as the point spreads change during the course of the game, and over unders and fantasy football stuff, and who's going to rush for more than 50 yards, it's everywhere. And yet, if player B or player A, I mean, ends up gambling, oof, they're going to put down a heavy boot on them. You can't do it. And you can't even go in a casino.
3: Well, where do you draw a line? I mean, he says small, friendly wagers.
4: Yeah.
3: On recreational. On tournaments he didn't play. Now, he says they're small. I guess it would be one of those things if you went up to, let's say, just for argument's sake, player A, he's in the final group, final round of the Masters. He's got a two-shot lead. You say, I'm betting, making a big bet. And if I win, I got $5 million for you if you don't win, if the guy you're playing with wins. Now, most guys wouldn't want to turn down the jacket. They make probably a couple million for winning them. But that's where it could get sticky. I don't think that situation would ever happen.
4: No.
3: That's where it could get sticky.
4: Well, and I agree. I don't think that would happen. And there's always a possibility anything could happen. We've seen it in sports, but highly doubt it. These guys are at least the top players are millionaires 150 times over, and then for them to get involved in something that potentially could cost them their career would not be very wise.
3: Money does funny things to people.
4: I mean, it's your sport. I mean, boxing used to
3: take a dive.
4: Yeah. Ask Sonny Liston.
3: Do you think he took a dive?
4: Yes. I think the mob got to him against Cassius Clay at that time. I do. I think that phantom punch that, you know, that You know, again, they didn't have the technology that we have today to review it over and over and over again. But I still think that was suspicious.
3: Well, suspicious, but you're saying you think he took...
4: I'm not basing it on just an opinion. I was a kid when that happened. But everything I've read and seen in the documentaries about it and the kind of unsavory characters that Sonny Liston used to hang around, it makes sense that he may have easily taken a dive in that fight. And I think that's happened probably a lot more in boxing than any other sport back in those days, you know, in particular.
3: Whether Sonny Liston took a dive in his second fight against Cassius Clay on May 25, 1965 remains one of boxing's biggest unresolved mysteries, mm-hmm. with sports historians and fans deeply divided. The rematch ended in a stunning first-round knockout from a fast, short right hand dubbed the Phantom Punch that many spectators barely saw land.
4: Right. When you see the video of the film.
3: But he floats like a butterfly and stings like a bee. His hands were very quick.
4: Man, it's Sonny Liston still.
3: The Phantom Punch, the blow looked harmless in real time, and Liston's delayed dramatic fall on the canvas convinced many he exaggerated the impact.
4: And he couldn't get up from that.
3: Liston had well-documented ties to organized crime and past debts to mob figures who controlled the illegal sports betting, leading to immediate suspicions of a fix. Rumors persisted that Liston threw the fight out of fear for his safety, giving Ali's association with the Nation of Islam during a period of extreme political and racial tension. Referee Jersey Joe Walcott lost track of the count, failing to pick up a proper count while Ali stood over Liston shouting at him to get up, which some conspiracy theorists argue was part of a planned exit.
4: Yeah.
3: Slow-motion footage and various photographic angles show that Ali's right hand landed flush and fast on Liston's jaw while Liston was moving forward, compounding the kinetic force of the punch. Kinetics, Mark.
4: Kineticus.
3: Proponents of a legitimate knockdown note that Liston actually got back up to his feet after stumbling, but Walcott let the fight continue before realizing Liston was down again and waving it off, meaning Liston didn't intentionally stay down to quit immediately. Extensive investigations by sports bodies and law enforcement never produced definitive proof that the second fight was rigged. Boxing analysts point out that Ali completely outclassed Liston in their first bout, meaning a dive was unnecessary for Ali to win. So in other words, you are besmirching a man's character by basically saying he took a dive and he can't defend himself
4: because
3: he's dead. Well, he didn't defend himself very well in that fight either.
4: He did not. Nobody wanted to fight Sonny Liston back in those days. I mean, everyone thought that Liston was going to just annihilate Cassius at that time, the first fight. He didn't have much, you know, people didn't look
3: the
4: at
3: the Louisville
4: it.
3: Lip.
4: Louisville Lip was, yeah, was just a kid with a big mouth.
3: Won a gold medal. World
4: sure
3: Olympics, 1960. Now, let me ask you, I think he beat Zbigniew Brzezinski in that gold medal fight. Zbigniew Brzezinski.
4: That's quite a memory. You got that one.
3: Zbigniew Brzezinski.
4: Mm.
3: So now, you played doubles tennis yourself with Chris Evert.
4: I did. Against Herschel Walker and Martina Navratilova.
3: Do you think you and Chris Evert could beat Venus and Serena Williams?
4: Back in the day?
3: Now.
4: Now with my knee.
3: Is Chris still alive?
4: Chris Evert?
3: Yeah.
4: Yeah, she's had a lot of, both her and Martina have had a lot of health issues. They've been commiserating about a lot of it. But yes, both of them have had, they're both alive, but they've both been dealing with pretty serious health issues. Chrissy was the best. Yeah, that was quite a thrill, to say the least. Classy lady. Phenomenal. What a thrill. It doubled that backhand of hers. Man.
3: It was something, wasn't it?
4: It was. Herschel was like a human backboard. He couldn't move. He was just, you know, he played tennis like he ran with the ball, just stiff as a board. He could barely move his arms. If the ball got close to him, he managed to hit it.
3: Here's a text for you, Tenneby. Who does Tenna detest more, athlete sports gamblers or grocery store grape eaters?
2: Well, I think the athlete sports bettors are dumb. I don't understand. Making lots of money, why risk it all?
3: This one says Liston didn't take a dive. He wanted nothing to do with Ali. Well, that's why he would take anything.
4: Well, that's That's the speculation. Yeah, I mean, he based it the first fight.
5: And, but some people think it was to pay off gambling debts. Go down in the first round. Because I don't know what the odds are. I mean, I bet if you bet a big chunk of money and said Ollie wins with first round, Clay at the time wins first round knockout. You would have probably got pretty. I don't know how that worked in the gambling houses then, but I would think you'd get pretty good odds for that. I'm predicting a first round knockout. First fight, I think, went seven rounds, if I'm not mistaken.
4: Wasn't that the fight when Ollie almost didn't come out because he got blinded?
5: I think that
4: he had stuff on his gloves.
5: Yeah, they allege that Sonny had put some kind of a
4: foreign
5: liminant of some sort.
4: Yeah, yeah, and, he couldn't see, and he almost had to stop the fight.
5: Yes. Says Clay won the title via technical knockout after Liston failed to answer the bell for the seventh round. Liston entered the ring an 8-1 favorite.
4: Oh.
5: Maybe that wasn't the fight with the liniment. I thought it was too. I don't see it anywhere in this quick little.
4: Interesting. Well, it wasn't obviously the second fight.
5: I thought it was too, but.
4: And I'll tell you, I know a lot of people that never had a chance to watch, Ali in his prime. And, they used to have a number of his fights on Wide World of Sports. It'd be on.
5: Well, that's when you would see him. Matter of fact, he was about the only fight. I mean, they would have other fights on, but it was generally Ali would be on. And they were events you watched.
4: It was an event. It was an event unlike any other sporting event when Ali was in the ring.
5: Yes.
4: Man, it was fun.
5: May he rest in peace.
4: Yeah.
5: Have you started your cooking classes yet?
4: I have not.
1: Good night.
4: Getting closer. Got to get in the throes of the football, back into a rhythm with football season coming up. And Carr and I have figured some things out, but we're getting closer.
5: Looking forward to it.
4: Yeah.
5: Maybe you could share some of your samples with Tenneby and I. You cook some stuff up.
4: I'd love to do that.
5: Maybe have us over for dinner. How about have the two of us over for the championship game in the NCAA men's basketball tournament? You can invite Shelby over.
4: I would entertain
5: four of us,
4: that.
5: Tenby, you do that, right? The four of us would watch the game together. It'd be fun.
4: That would be a blast.
5: We'll see you tomorrow at 2.
4: At the State Fair?
5: That's correct.
4: I hope you know how to get there.
5: Yeah, get that scooter. Tenby, thanks for having me.
2: Hey, great job.
5: You as well. We enjoyed our visit. Who's in? Sinekin. Sinekin is in, and we'll talk to you from the fair tomorrow at 12 noon right here on The Fan.
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4: I'm a fraud.
5: Yes.
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20: 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They changed the game. Pandora was still trying to be kind of like radio in a way. 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Apple's 0.7, YouTube Music 0.7. Spotify pays 0.4 cents per stream, same as Amazon, and then Pandora's down to 0.1. 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

0: It's 301 on a lovely, kind of steamy Wednesday afternoon, and I'm glad to be sitting in the big chair. I'm Dave Sinekin in for Bump today. Fear not, we are 24 hours from our great national nightmare ending. Bump will be back tomorrow at this time with Guardsy at the fair. It all begins in 24 hours. But for today, you get me and executive producer Brett Blakemore.
1: Hi, Davey. How are you?
0: I'm doing well.
1: I love seeing just the two of us in this room. It's great.
0: It is great. I appreciate the opportunity whenever it comes to pass. We do, I believe, have a good vibe. It won't be long before we're doing Packer Review Podcast together. A day is coming, a couple weeks from
1: now. Sponsorships available.
0: 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Or let your favorite iHeart sales rep know you're interested. All right, we got that out of the way. Looking forward to catching up. It's not the busiest of sports days, but I got, I think, a pretty full platter for us today, a nice cavalcade of guests and plenty purple to talk about with, I believe, is today the, you know, actual final practice, knowing that the game is Friday night. I doubt they do much tomorrow more than maybe a walkthrough or a travel day. Thinking today is the last day of practice, and so we'll dive into what we know as roster battles crystallize. One more game of tape to put on for these players to show the coaches they belong. Sunday, of course, the big cutdown day. I think the biggest news that I've seen out of Vikings practice today was that it was a rest day for J.J. McCarthy, giving his ankle maybe a day to settle down, because they do reportedly want to see him play in the final preseason game Friday night, which you can take one of two ways. You know, want to get more data points, want to get more time, see how he looks in real game situations. And also, you could look at it like, well, it's a throwaway game. It's the final preseason game. Rare will it be to see too many players after, what, the first quarter who will actually be NFL players a week from now? And so are you preserving Carson Wentz? Well, I think Wentz may play a little bit too. I just thought it was going to be the Max Brosmer game Friday night. And for me, you know, one of my questions was, is this final game going to be Brosmer's last chance to prove he deserves a spot on the practice squad? Because I don't know, is it a sure thing that if they keep three quarterbacks, is it a sure thing that Max gets one of the coveted practice squad spots? Maybe. But I don't know if it doesn't look good Friday night against, you know, third teamers. Again, with third teamers too. You got to weigh that in. But I just kind of thought it might be a last chance to give Brosmer a full game. But apparently we are going to see some McCarthy and we're going to see some Wentz on Friday night.
1: Yeah, and that's the thing too. They keep three last year. And now you add in the fourth and Kyler, who obviously is the starter. And now you go, well, not only is there JJ and Carson number two quarterback terrorism, but do you even keep three at all? Do you get rid of two of them? Will Brosmer get picked up when you tell him, hey, we'd love to have you on the practice squad, but you got to go through?
0: Oh, please. No chance. There's no, I'm sorry. Apologies.
1: Sorry. I was just trying to.
0: To Max.
1: You know.
0: There is no way that a team is going to give one of their 53 roster spots to Max Brosmer at this point. You say Brosmer, I say Brosmer.
1: I was just saying on a practice squad. Maybe someone picks him up there. But he'd probably want to stay here.
0: But I believe, maybe I'm wrong. I thought if you pick somebody up.
1: Oh, do you have, does it have to be on their 53?
0: I thought so, but maybe not. But I, for some reason, that's in the back of my head. I don't know. I thought that might be kind of the big storyline Friday night. Looks like all three quarterbacks not named Kyler Murray are going to get a chance to play, assuming J.J. McCarthy's ankle has settled down and he's good to go on Friday. The ankle is still, I guess, still tweaked, still bugging him a little bit, although he did practice yesterday. But they wanted to give him a day-to-day to stay off it and get ready for Friday night. We'll see how much time he gets Friday night. Are you... when it comes to the last week of the preseason, are you completely bored with it? Do you watch it all? Will you watch the purple on Friday night?
1: No, I'll watch it. I'm so just starved for real football, and I'm literally, I was just seeing 14 days until a real football game is played.
0: 2 weeks from tonight.
1: Yeah, because it's the first weird Wednesday game. Is that the Australia one?
0: This is Seahawks Patriots. Is when, and in Seattle, the Super Bowl champs get a home game.
1: Well, of course. Obviously. And then maybe it's the Thursday game. That's the Australia
0: Thursday
1: one.
0: Is the odd Rams Niners, like, important division matchup gets, you know, thrown overseas. I feel like those big division games should be played in home stadiums. It's kind of an advantage for who, I don't remember if that was a Rams home game, although a Rams home game
1: pretty much a road game anyway.
0: It's a Niners home game for them, so I guess maybe it doesn't matter as much. But I was surprised to see especially with two you know, teams that many believe will contend not only for the NFC West, but for the NFC, meeting week one in Australia overseas. Yeah, we get Wednesday night, we get Thursday night, and then, of course, the full slate of games on Sunday.
1: Mm-hmm. So just 14 days away. So to answer your question, I'll probably watch all of the Viking game, all of the Green Bay game, just for something, for some sustenance to get me by. But, man, the bye week is going to feel like forever from the last preseason game. And I don't know why they do that, because it's not like any of the starters are playing anyways. You know, may as well just get to the action.
0: Yeah.
1: Or maybe just to build a little bit more anticipation after waiting 7 damn months for the offseason to go by. So, anyways, I'll probably watch it just because I'm so starved for football.
0: I will too. You have to be pretty diehard to watch the final game. I mean, it really, it is about the last, what, depending on the team, the last 4 or 5 roster spots being somewhat crystallized by what they see on the field. You know, if you're not interested in, you know, who's going to be your backup left guard, then maybe it's not for you. By the way, the Bradshaw and Brian KFAN text line is on fire early.
1: Oh, really?
0: Not necessarily in a good way for us.
1: Well, that's to be expected.
0: I think my favorite one so far is this from 612 texter. Not sure who I hate more, Blake Moore or Dave. Can we set up a poll question? Do you know how to do that?
1: I don't know if I want to.
0: I think it'd be kind of fun. I feel like I win in a runaway because you're kind of lovable. You're lovable with your wild fandom, your odd, you know, Tottenham Spurs thing that kind of makes you a little bit kind of chic because you like that weird overseas sport. I think you're more lovable than I am. I mean, I've got the wild thing going. I mean, the wild thing. The Wolves thing going for me.
1: You got the Wolves going.
0: A lot of years of...
1: But you've got seniority, though.
0: Well,
1: by a long shot.
0: Big time. I understand that. I think I've worked up more hate among listeners than you have. I don't think it would be competitive. I think...
1: That's a poll I don't want to win.
0: No, I think I'd wear
1: it
0: as a badge.
1: Even though sometimes I tried
0: it. Yeah, I would wear it on my arm as a badge if I won such a thing. But I appreciate that. Two cheeseheads in studio. I can smell the stench miles away. Okay, apparently it is Brosmer. That's what several texters are telling me, so we'll go with it. Let me give you the lineup for the afternoon. It's, I believe, a 3.5-hour tour, correct?
1: Full tour,
0: 3.5 hours. We have 3 guests lined up, possible 4th, TBA. We'll see if that comes into focus. But bottom of the hour, we will welcome one of my all-time favorite guests whenever I'm sitting in. Britt Robson covers the Lynx, covers the Wolves. We'll chat with him regarding both teams. It's the latest Wolves news with the ownership shift. Maybe some Tim Connolly steam, Jonathan Kuminga steam, and a lot on the Lynx. He's writing right now for The Rake. Just posted a piece, I think, in the last couple hours, or it will be posted shortly, on the rare loss by the Wolves the other night to the Valkyries. They've got one more game before the big FIBA sort of pause in the schedule for like 3.5 weeks. So we'll catch up with Britt at 3:30. 4:30, Vikings talk with Star Tribune reporter Ben Gessling, kind enough to join us to give what he saw at the practice field today, some of his thoughts on where the roster decisions are being made down the wire before the 53-man roster must be announced on Sunday. So we hit Gessling at 4:30. You will do a top 5 for me, correct? Top 5
1: yes,
0: at 5?
1: Yes, sir.
0: We'll have that at 5 o'clock. And then at 5:30, kind of a 5:30 staple, Lavelle E'Neal III with the Barreros program. Lavelle will join. As always with him, a little bit of everything, right? We'll talk a little Twins. We'll talk some Bears and Pack and Vikings. Oh, my. So Lavelle will join at the bottom of the hour. Looking forward to that. Those are the 3 guests today. We'll keep the Bradshaw and Brian KFAN text line open, however you care to talk to us and whatever you have on your mind. I do want to kind of have a running little thing going, as I tend to do from time to time. With the State Fair starting tomorrow, I would love to know your favorite under-the-radar food that you always must stop at when you go to the fair. The obvious ones are, and I'm not looking for cheese curds, Pronto Pups, corn dogs.
1: There's this little-known place that makes these cookies.
0: Yeah, Sweet Martha's.
1: No one knows about it.
0: Exactly. No corn on the cob, Sweet Martha's. What are the other iconic? I think those are the ones that jump out of my head. But just like the one that's in the, you know, International Bazaar building that nobody knows about that you always have to stop at. I'd love to make a running list of that and sort of dive into some text from time to time. So feel free. Bradshaw and Brian, KFAN text line throughout the program today, 64686. Your favorite under the radar State Fair food that when you go to the fair, you will absolutely have to stop and get. Mine, I've talked about it every year. I think it's still considered to me

0: And actually, I got a buddy now who's running it in the last couple of years, Blake, who's he and his team run that thing. And he made sure to tell me that they've got a brand new organic cranberry mint lemonade.
1: Ooh.
0: That apparently pairs quite well with the turkey sandwich and the turkey legs. That's my place. Do you have a under the radar? First of all, are you a fair guy?
1: No, I'm not.
0: How many times do you have to go, half in quotes, have to go as part of your fan duties?
1: I will be out there 3 times, both Sundays and then a Labor Day show with Russo Radio.
0: Oh, nice. Three.
1: So yes, we'll be out there Sundays if you want to heckle me about the green and gold. I really am a basic person when it comes, like, I like the fries, I like the cheese curds. If I have the time, I'll wait in line for the Amish donuts. Those mm-hmm. are unbelievably good. But if one that I'm trying that doesn't have like lines around the corner that I really like, you've tried the Luigi fries. Those are really good.
0: Like garlic bread?
1: Kind of. Yeah. So, I mean, yeah.
0: I've never had them.
1: They have the dipping marinara sauce. They used to be right by the fan booth. I'm not sure if they are anymore, but I like those a lot. Those are really good. So, but I'm more of the basic. I'll stick to the standard stuff and stay out of the way.
0: My goal Saturday is to get there early enough to make the trek to the Amish donut booth. And apparently I've seen on my TikTok feed, they have 2 trailers this year. So double the capacity, which, I mean, if you get there at any time after like 8 a.m., you're going to stand in line for an hour. And I'm told it's worth the wait. Never had them, but I'm going to try to get there because I've told you my stress level last year getting in the first Saturday was off the charts. I mean, it was just...
1: I remember that.
0: Slow. I was late. I believe I was late for the show.
1: I think the Open was playing, but it was close.
0: It was not good for my blood pressure. I know that. Not that Peachy's Amish donuts are good for my blood pressure either, but, you know, you do what you can do. So if you have a sneaky, under-the-radar State Fair fave that you never miss, send it to us, 64686. We'll share those as we move along. When we come back, more Purple Talk, and I want to dive a little bit into what happened at the Twins game last night, some noteworthy stuff. Give the Twins a little kiss before we welcome Britt Robson at the bottom of the hour. It's Bumper to Bumper with Barrero, Sinekin, and Blakemore in the hot seats today. We're back with much more right after these.
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1: Back with you, 319 on a Wednesday afternoon. Senekin and Blakemore in the big seats this afternoon. Ferrero and Guardsy back tomorrow. And, of course, throughout the entire State Fair run, they'll be broadcasting live, as will all the fan shows, including the weekend shows. Trent and I'll be out there Saturday in the zone. Fantasy Football World follows us on Saturday. I know the Power Trip's doing a show at one point on the weekend this year as well. Hope to see you all out at the fair. I may have broken the Brian Cafe and text line with my State Fair food recommendations. You guys are unbelievable. I'm going to have a hard time keeping up. I'm going to have a hard time not trying most of these, but we will get a list that we will fly through as we move along. I think I've seen several repeats. Nitro ice cream has gotten several quick texts early. Not exactly sure what that is. I feel like I don't do a lot of sweets at the fair.
0: You're not a sweets guy.
1: I used to be. My favorite for years was the fudge. I think they were called fudge puppies. They were the Belgian waffles on a stick that were dipped in chocolate. And then you could put sprinkles or whipped cream. They were right outside the food building. And for years, that was my one annual sweet treat. I don't feel like, we're there in the morning. I'm there in the morning. I'll be there for Saturday. I'll be doing PA's great NFC North debate on Tuesday with Lavel and company.
0: Which will definitely be asked fair and honest questions.
1: I'll have plenty of time to espouse my beliefs. It's not like they'll have a clock ticking down or anything like that. But it's the morning. I just, forgive me. I don't want an apple pie. Although, of all the new foods I've seen listed, I think there's 45 new foods. The fact that they can come up with that many new different things every year boggles my mind. But the apple fries, have you seen this? They're like deep, they look like French fries. They're deep fried apples.
0: And
1: dusted with cinnamon, I think, and sugar, and there's caramel sauce and whipped cream to dip them in. I'm in. I mean, that's one. I don't care what time of day it is. You got apple in your name. I'm a sucker for it. So I'm looking forward to trying that. Keep them coming. We will get to them. I do appreciate you guys taking part. A lot of us for the fair, it's about the food. For many of you, it's not. For my wife, this year, she has a bucket list. She's got a few things in her life she's always wanted to do. One is to get in the Guinness Book of World Records for something.
0: Oh,
1: and there
0: you
1: was,
0: have any ideas?
1: Well, there was an event. I forget what it was now. A few years ago, it was either around Lake Harriet. It was the largest number of people to do this. And
0: so it doesn't have to be her specifically.
1: No. She can be part of a group.
0: Okay.
1: No, I love her to death, but I don't think she has any specific talent that's going to get her in that Guinness Book of World Records.
0: There's always some weird, pencils broken in a minute or something like that.
1: Ooh.
0: Some weird world record that you could possibly do.
1: I don't think she's looking for that. She just wants to be a part of a group experience. But that's one of them. The other one was to create a seed art, crop art for the state fair, which she did this year. And so she brought it in on Saturday. And by all accounts, it will be somewhere on the wall in that agriculture building, I think, or the horticulture building.
0: What is it called?
1: Seed art. You create pieces of art out of seed and...
0: Oh, seed art.
1: Yeah, like seeds and corn and beans and lentils and that sort of thing. And she spent a lot of hours on it, and she's proud of it. It looks really nice. So she's coming out Saturday to join me, and then we're going to go stand in line and get a glimpse. It's amazing what people do. I'm sure many of you make the seed art a part of your state fair experience, but for us this year, it'll have a personal touch. We're going to scan the wall or wherever they... I mean, there's hundreds of these are submitted.
0: Hundreds?
1: Maybe even thousands. I don't know. I don't know how they're all available to be seen, but apparently we'll be able to find it. So I'm looking forward to that. Quickly on the Twins, who seem to be falling out of wildcard contention. This road trip out west has been a disaster. They fell again last night, 4-2 to the Athletics. They're now 1-4 out west. They've dropped their record to 64-69. They're now 3 games out of the final wild card spot with a game tonight at 8:05. Stop me if you've heard this before. Byron Buxton got hurt last night.
2: No!
1: Oh, I thought it was going to be the a different one.
0: Oh, what were you looking for?
1: Well, just that no, can't believe it. What's that one that I think Common plays it a lot? I don't know. I was in my head. I had a different exasperated, I can't believe it, tell me it's not true. It's the hip injury again. The hip bugged him. I guess he was fielding a ball in the outfield and kind of slowing down to pick it up, and he felt something, and he got pulled in the seventh inning. You know, he just comes off a game where he had, what, three hits, three runs, I mean, being Byron Buxton, and now the hip flares up again, which is just so disappointing, as every game right now means everything for this team trying to stay alive. Taj Bradley had, well, kind of a rough outing, gave up four runs, but struck out 11 in 6 2/3 innings. I'm sure you saw this. He also had an immaculate inning, first time in Twins history. So when I saw this, I'm pretty sure I've heard of the immaculate inning before, but it took me a second to remember what that meant. I knew it had to do with strikeouts, but it's striking out the side on 9 pitches. And you know, I was a huge baseball fan growing up, but I really fell out of love with the sport in the 90s when all the labor stuff happened and the economics of baseball doesn't excite me. Love the game, don't love MLB. But I thought to myself, when did that become a thing? Because I don't remember as a kid ever hearing about the immaculate inning. So I Googled, you know, immaculate inning, when did it start? Apparently, the very first immaculate inning happened on June 4th, 1889, by John Clarkson of the Boston Bean Eaters. It was a good year for the Bean Eaters.
0: Was it?
1: 89. Yeah, that was a good year for the Bean Eaters. So that was the first one. Apparently, they were started to be called the immaculate. It's like the alliteration bug caught up to Major League Baseball in the year 2000. That's the year they started actually calling it the immaculate inning. Mm. 9 pitches, 9 strikes. It's rarer than a perfect game. Did you know that? It's a, apparently, again, we're just believing our AI overlords at this point. 1 in 37 to 40,000 are the chances of an immaculate inning happening. And this is the first one in Twins history. 3 players have done it 3 times. 2 in your lifetime. Well, how old are you?
0: I'm 29. I was born in 96.
1: I'm not sure then. Maybe. I think so. Sandy Koufax did it 3 times. Chris Sale did it 3 times. And Max Scherzer did it 3 times. And one of either Sale or Scherzer did it once 28 days apart, which I thought was interesting as well. So, yeah, it goes... It goes back about 150 years, the old immaculate inning. I didn't see it. I don't know if you're watching the game. That has to be kind of fun to see, because that you get to that third batter, you've struck out 2 guys in 6 pitches. To throw, I mean, if I'm the pitcher at this point, my heart is pounding so fast to even find the strike zone 3 more times doesn't seem possible.
0: Yeah, it's, are you at the point, because a lot of times when you're at a baseball game, not everyone is locked in to every pitch. You know what I mean?
1: Of course.
0: How do you think the majority of fans even knew what was on the line at pitch 8, pitch 9?
1: Well, it's in Oakland, so it's not the home pitcher, right? So
0: no one knew.
1: I don't know. Basically. Yeah, probably not. Yeah. That would be probably a lot more fun to do it in front of your home crowd, because that third batter gets up and everybody's on their feet at that point. Mm-hmm. And every pitch becomes. So that would have been fun. But hey, tip of the hat to Taj Bradley.
0: Yeah.
1: That's quite a performance in a losing cause, where, as I said, he gave up 4 runs. The offense only had 4 hits last night. I also saw a note that number one pick Von Lackey got promoted to Cedar Rapids High A ball and was his first game last night. Home run, first game. Went 3 for 4 with 2 walks, 3 runs, 3 RBIs, a home run. And the Cedar Rapids Twins were edged 19-18.
0: Wow.
1: In a real pitcher's duel. No immaculate innings noticed in the Cedar Rapids Twins game.
0: What you're saying is Twins prospect had a great debut and they still lost by a run.
1: Correct.
0: Okay.
1: That's a way to crystallize it.
0: Yeah.
1: He was only batting like 203 or something, 209 in the lower A team, and somehow got promoted and clearly feels good about being in a Cedar Rapids uniform.
0: Yeah,
1: he's 21. I don't know what the timeline is for the catcher of the future, but pretty good start last night. All right, let's turn our attention to hoops. Next segment, we will welcome Britt Robson. We'll talk some Wolves. We'll talk some Lynx. We'll catch up with a favorite of mine. Britt Robson is next on The Fan.
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10: So remember back last segment when you hit the button bar and you didn't play the sounder I was thinking of?
7: Yes.
10: A couple texters, thank you very much for giving me more of a hint. It's that button bar gas above average at best, that one.
11: Oh, oh my gosh. Above average at best.
10: Yes, that's exactly what I had in my head that I thought you'd be playing. No, I mean, no harm, no foul. You played a great one. It's just in my head, I was expecting that one.
7: Mm. We're just not on the same page.
10: I just wanted a little clarity on that, just so you know what I was talking about.
7: I thought it was more of a frustrating, I mean, I see how they, but I'm like, Byron Buxton's hurt again.
11: No!
7: You know?
10: That does probably fit more cleanly.
7: But that does make sense.
10: Yeah.
7: What you were thinking.
10: Because I was being sarcastic about the fact that you got hurt. Imagine that, me employing sarcasm as a tool. That's a first for me. I'm not sure Britt Robson has a lot of sarcastic bones in his body, but he has a affinity and a very good ability to write the English word. He covers the Timberwolves for MinPost.com. He's been covering the Wolves since they started. He also writes for The Racket, now covering the Lynx. And I always try to bring him aboard when there's Wolves and or Lynx news to chat about, as we have today. Britt, always great to catch up with you. How's your summer going?
12: It's actually going pretty well. It's almost over, which is fall's my favorite season, so I'm ready.
10: All right, so my theme of the day, of course, it's the eve of the state fair, is underrated, under-the-radar foods. Are you a fair guy? Do you go to the fair? And if so, can you help us along with your favorite kind of under-the-radar state fair food?
12: Well, see, I go, but I've started to go a little bit less since my wife doesn't like the crowds as much as she used to. Mm-hmm. I go with my son every now and then. But we have traditions, and we have so many traditions that it's really hard to not do the things. And so nothing is under the radar as far as I'm concerned. I go and get the milkshake at the milk bar, which, you know, is probably one of the most popular things to do, and there's a reason for it. It's delicious. Pork chop on a stick is good. You go to the fry place, it's always got way too many people there, and, you know, you get a big bucket. I don't know. I mean, none of that to me sounds remotely under the radar.
10: No, probably not. But I think the fact, you know, having food traditions with your family is, I think so many people can totally relate to that, because that's one of the great things about the fair, the things you always go back to. That's what makes it special. I love that you mentioned the milkshake, because I actually love milkshakes. I don't know that I've ever had one, but it does segue well into my Minnesota Lynx conversation with you. I just read your Most recent story at RacketMN.com about the Minnesota Lynx and their loss to the Valkyries the other night, which we'll get to. But I love your description of Courtney Williams. And I'm just going to share it quickly. You said, even without Courtney Williams, Minnesota's deadly mid-range sharpshooter, fearlessly adept rebounder, and feel-good emotional milkshake, who was sidelined. And then it made me chuckle when I read it. And maybe you just have milkshakes on your mind because that's one of your favorite things at the fair. But I love the description.
12: It is an amazing coincidence, to be honest with you, that I did not have the two, at least consciously, remotely related. But I tried to put milkshake in connection with Courtney Williams in a previous story, and the editor didn't really understand it, so I had to put emotional in front of it. But the thing about her, Courtney Williams, is that she's incredibly frothy. She is a feel-good person, and at the same time, she has an intensity about her. I mean, she's a great rebounder, and she weighs a buck 55. So there is this mixture of this sweet, frothy personality, and beneath this churning, intense desire that also recalls milkshakes to me in terms of it. You know, it needs to be churning for it to really work. So, you know, every now and then you try to throw in a word that people may have to think about for a second, but it's more of an impression than a definition.
10: I get it. I love it. Sweet, frothy, and churning. That's a milkshake. It totally makes sense to me. She's out with a foot sprain. There's just one more game now before the long layoff with the FIBA Women's Basketball World Cup. Is there any indication that this is going to be anything that lingers with her? I've seen minor associated with the foot sprain, but anything you know about maybe how long she'll be sidelined?
12: I don't, but I have to think, since she's not playing on any teams, that it would make a lot of sense for her to stay off it for the last game before FIBA on the 30th and just wait until September 18th, which is the first game back, to find out how it goes. And from all indications that I've read, I mean, we saw the injury. She stepped on, I think it was Fee's foot.
10: Yep.
12: Or maybe that was Liv. I can't remember.
10: No, it was Fee.
12: Anyway, yep. She turned her foot, and it was a sprained foot. And I don't think those types of things are necessarily going to be lasting more than 3 weeks if you have intense treatment. So I would expect her to be back. There's no official word, of course. Nobody needs to say anything. Although I do think that the game of the 30th is fascinating because, from what I understand, certain players who are playing in FIBA are bolting a little early for different games. And I don't know if the Atlanta Dream will do that because they have a lot more at stake than the Lynx, who essentially have clinched the top seed. But I don't know whether, for example, Dallaire and Chloe Bibby and you know, Dorka Juhatz, and maybe even Fee for the United States, whether they will suit up for that game or not. And if not, then it'll be interesting to see, maybe get a chance to see some bench personnel.
10: The game the other night was not pretty. It's the first time the Valkyries have beaten the Lynx in 10 tries. They lost, as we all know, less than a week ago at home to the Lynx. So, you know, is there that kind of obvious sort of they have more motivation in the rematch 5 days later to really maybe come in more hungry? I think some of the Lynx players, maybe Caldwell said afterwards that they wanted it more than we did. That's sort of a natural human condition sometimes when you've sort of owned a team.
12: Yeah.
10: But this is a really good Valkyries team. I felt like, you know, at some point they were going to put it together. And clearly defensively the other night they had a home run kind of game.
12: You know, I really, really like the way they're coached. I have no, you know, I've never covered the coach, don't know anything about the coach other than the way I watch your team play. But I will tell you, they are on a string. They really pull for each other. They play with passion. They play with pride. There's no stars really yet on there. You know, Gabby Williams was probably the biggest name on the team right now. But it's just a lot of grinders. And I think that can be a formula. They're pretty deep, you know. They have Chen, a short Chinese point guard, who is, you know, kind of a fearless player off the bench, and three or four other players. Veronica Burden is a really, really strong physical player. I think they're the second best team in the WNBA, quite frankly. I don't know how that will translate in the playoffs because they're inexperienced, and, you know, you've got teams like the Liberty and the Aces who have been telling themselves, you know, it's we're waiting for the real season. And so I don't know how it will go, but I really do enjoy watching that team every time I catch them on television or see them play the Lynx.
10: Yeah, me too. It's interesting. I saw a note on X today per Polymarket, the title odds right now in the WNBA, the Lynx are a 46% favorite to win the WNBA title, followed by the Fever at 14%, the Aces at 13%, and the Dream at 11%. So the Valkyries, as a young team, I guess no one really believes that they could make the monumental leap. But, man, when you watch how they frustrated Olivia Miles, it made her look really like a rookie, which I've watched virtually every Lynx game, and I've seen one or two somewhat clunky games, but nothing was easy for her. She did not look comfortable, and I haven't seen any team do that to her. What, in your mind, was the secret elixir that made Olivia have such a rough night?
12: Well, I think that they played into her artistic temperament, which is that she does not like the ordinary pass. She does not like to be a cog in the machine. She likes to be the driver of the machine, and she likes to put some sass in her game. I mean, I think that's one of the reasons she's so charismatic to watch, and one of the reasons she is so effective is she risks things and succeeds at risking things that are thrilling and provide adrenaline for her team. But she was playing against a team that, you're right, human nature, they were really up to win this one. If the Lynx had won that game, it would have clinched a top seed right in their face. So there are a lot of reasons for it, but they set back in a zone, and one of the things that a zone does is it prevents a lot of movement with the defenders and the teammates of Liv going in sync, and it there's less charting. It's less a choreography and more of a static thing. And the way you beat a zone like that is through short, rapid passes. And that plays against, like I said, her artistic temperament, which is to thread the needle on something or to do something really good. So a lot of times she was just surveying the floor, seeing that, there are tenacious defenders there and they were ready to close the gaps if she tried some of those risky passes. And she was stubborn about not making the basic pass, not making the ordinary pass. And I think what happened there is when she did finally get rid of the ball, there was not a lot of clock sometimes. And sometimes she kept the ball and called her own number. Her dozen shots were the most on the team the other night. But the shooting percentage from three-point range was less than 40%, way below, like 30%, I think. And even from two-point range, you know, where they thought they might have an advantage, you know, getting the ball into Howard and Fee, also wasn't that, and part of that was because the zone was flummoxing Liv, and also because they are just frankly a really strong physical team that had their defenders on a string, and you're right, it was she looked very ordinary, and she is the engine, the head of the snake, whatever you know, cliche you want to use right now, she is the person running that offense. So if you can do that to her, you have a much better chance of winning.
10: Talking with Britt Robson, covers the Lynx for the Racket. You can read his stuff at racketmn.com. It wasn't just Olivia who struggled. You made it clear in your story. It wasn't a great day for Nafisa Collier either. Talk about what you saw from her performance. Is she still obviously getting her legs back, and she doesn't maybe look quite like MVP yet, but that was not a great night for her either.
12: No, and the stats on her up until last night or Monday night or whatever the game was have been fantastic. She's over 50% from the floor, 45% from the field, 86% from the line. The Lynx defense is much better when she's in the game. Her net rating is fantastic. So this criticism is based on the thing that she is top two MVP in the voting the previous 2 years, and her team was in trouble. They were playing a foe that was highly motivated, and what is required there is a little bit more aggression, a little bit more selfishness, and a little bit more of a desire to enter the fray with your unique and stupendous skill set. And what we saw was she didn't do it. She didn't engage the way she needed to engage. Her team needed her to be something more than just a great complementary player that synergizes the rest of the team, which is what she has been since she's been back. But no free throws, no personal fouls, no steals, no blocks. That's a sign of a person against a highly physical defensive team, of somebody who was not really engaging to the level that they needed to engage against this team. She was 2 for 6 on shots less than 7 feet from the basket. She did get 7 rebounds, but 2 assists, 2 turnovers, 9 points. It was a very ordinary performance on a night when she definitely needed to be something more than ordinary.
10: Yeah, how challenging do you think it's been for the coaching staff in such an unusual year, where heading into the season, nobody really knew what to make of this Lynx team for the first time in a while? They were projected to be kind of middle of the pack, and then they come out with this precocious rookie and Natasha Howard and Courtney Williams and Kayla McBride. I mean, maybe 4 players that deserve to be All-Stars. Only 3 got the nod. And then suddenly, what, midway, 2/3 of the way through, here comes your MVP candidate plopped into your lineup, and you have to adjust to get her in. I don't know that enough is being made about this team still leading the league, obviously with the best record, going to have the top seed, having to infuse Nafisa Collier in the middle of what had been a record-breaking type season. I feel like the coaching staff deserves a ton of credit for trying to seamlessly weave her back in the middle of the season.
12: I would agree. I mean, you know, Cheryl Reeve and all the former Lynx champions who adorn the bench are all well-known and deserve all kinds of credit. I also do think that one of the things the coaching staff has done really well is put it back on the players. I mean, Natasha Howard's been a 2-time champion somewhere else, a veteran. She knows the way the Lynx operate. Courtney Williams and Kayla McBride obviously know what is required. Miles is a precocious rookie who also listens to instruction. I said pretty shortly after I began covering the team, as you know, this is my first really year on the Lynx beat, and I joined in early July, but in terms of mental health, this is one of the healthiest teams I've ever seen. You know, I mean, they really genuinely pull for each other. They really genuinely try to understand where they can be most effective, even if that role is not a role that it fits them personally best. I'm thinking like of Nia Coffey now, who is really working hard to be as much of a contributor off the bench as she was in the starting lineup. But the fact is, she is a glue player, and she was the 5th option on a team of great 4 other starters, and she was thriving. She was having by far the best stretch of her career, and to have to go to the bench and then play with lesser personnel that are differently configured almost every time you get on the court, rather than having that, you know, 15 or 16 of your 28 minutes with the same 4 players, that's an adjustment. And the fact that she's doing it without complaint, even if she's not doing as well, is the kind of thing that you see in this team. And I do believe one of the fascinating things as we move forward, and one of the things I'll be looking to either write about or note in some way, shape, or form, is how Fee changes, if she changes, once the stakes get really high. Because the bottom line is, this remains Olivia Miles' offense. Fee has a lot more control over the defense, but even there, you know, defense is such a team game. But I am really curious to see how this role, how these roles start to happen as the intensity and the star players, you know, the cliche, it's an accurate cliche, most of them are, but that these stars elevate their games and become more important. You need those kinds of players, and Fee is, you know, a legitimate star in the WNBA, and it will be important and fascinating to see how she flexes that really broad and deep skill set once things really start to matter.
10: That's an interesting point. We'll see if she gets more assertive as the games count more in the postseason. Good point there. Now, so let's switch to the Wolves. Quickly, a couple points for you on the Wolves. Obviously, the big news last week, ownership shakeup. Mark Lowry steps back, maybe to the number 3 role as a minority owner, and Mark Stoddard and his wife take over as the majority owners, if you will, along with Alex Rodriguez. Apparently his wife, Elisa, will be the face at the Board of Governors meetings and so forth. What do you make of the change? Did you know anything about this? And what should Wolves fans take from this shuffle? Just seems like just months after the Lauri Rodriguez team got rubber stamped as the new owners.
12: All right. Well, my tendency is to distrust hedge fund people. So, I mean, I was looking askance at this whole idea. I also thought it was convenient that they floated the figure. I mean, they could have just as easily said, Mark Lauri is going from 1 to 3 and Mark Stad is going from 3 to 1. Alex Rodriguez is staying number 2. All that is accurate. They threw that $4.5 billion figure in, and I think there was reporting elsewhere, unverified, but by reliable sources, John Kaczynski, about how other ownership entities were trying to buy that Lauri share for more than $4.5 million, but they wanted to keep it in-house. All that sounded very convenient since the team was bought for $1.5 million, and all of a sudden you got triple the value. But it's being reported by the people who really stand to benefit from you thinking the value has been tripled. So there's the cynicism. And then before the Valkyries game the other night, Cheryl Reeve was asked about the ownership change, and she was a full-throated supporter of not only Mark Stad but his wife, Elisa, and said that she had a long conversation with him, and she believes in his commitment, and she believes that they are really good for the Lynx as well as the Wolves. And she's not the kind of person that usually, plays around or hypes things. So I feel better about it, quite frankly. I think that Cheryl Reeve is a fairly trustworthy source, and I think that if she is in this guy's corner, then he's at least worth, holding doubts and seeing what plays out. And I do believe that if 1 and 3 are just changing positions, and the 3 seems to be somebody who may be a little bit more motivated, it was no secret that Lauri really was kind of more enraptured with his Wonder product than he was with the Lynx and the Wolves after a while. And so I think generally it's probably good news, but, you know, whenever really, really rich people get together and start playing with money, it's always good to watch.
10: I think that's fair. And we'll find out fairly quickly, right, as more talk about the next building for this team and how that progresses, and Ant in line for a huge new deal maybe a year from now. And as long as the spending continues and the promise of a new home is still there, then I think Wolves fans will feel somewhat comfortable and confident that things aren't going to change too much.
12: Yeah, and to their credit, I mean, I had the skepticism towards the new owners coming in, and I thought that they were throwing their weight around to get Tim Connelly in, and, you know, it's like the new owner syndrome. They need to put their imprint on the team. Well, that worked out really well, in my opinion. I think Tim Connelly's done a great job. And so as much as I would like to throw shade on some of these people sometimes, when they do things right, you just have to say, hey, you know, good for you. Ant has already played more playoff games as a Timberwolf than anyone else. The KGs and the Sam Mitchells and everybody else's of the world. And so he's 25 years old. And he's been in many series already. That is exactly what Tim Connelly wanted to do with the Gobert trade and some of the other things he's done. They've zagged when other people are zigging in terms of both getting Rudy Gobert, trading Cat, and then now trading Randall and Nas and going big backcourt instead. This is a sign of a restless, creative mind running a ball club with the support and flexibility of the head coach. And so I think there's no denying that there's not a lot of competition, but this is the golden era of Timberwolves basketball.
10: Last one for Brett. You mentioned Tim Connelly. I don't know if you've seen this bit of audio from Brian Windhorst. I don't know how recently it was, but I just saw it today, where the reporting is that Connelly's going to get a very sizable bonus at the end of his contract with the Wolves, which is the end of next season. This is from Brian Windhorst. He said, when Tim Connelly was brought on board, he was given something called phantom equity. He was basically given a stake in the team, but he didn't actually get shares of the team. He got the equivalent of shares of the team that if he completed his contract, he would get a giant bonus. That bonus is in the five figures. It's not $10 million. It's a very sizable bonus. I take that to mean $10 million is the very low ball, and it's going to be much more than that. How much do you know about this? I've never heard of anything like this. I'm not surprised. The Wolves always seem to set the precedent for doing weird things, but I wonder, you know, does this factor into whether he decides to, you know, maybe move on after this season if he knows he's got a giant parachute awaiting him at the end of next season? Your thoughts?
12: Well, I mean, that's a good question. When he was hired, there was talk about, you know, this weird, vague equity thing that nobody really could describe, and it sounds like now it's been described. I hadn't seen this item either, to be honest with you. And there is a lot of talk. I don't share this because I'm not as suspicious, at least as far as Tim Connelly's performance goes, that he has basically mortgaged the future on existing talent rather than draft capital. He's got 12 guys on the roster at age 26 or below, but he has only the draft picks that he's not allowed to trade under the Stepien rule, one every 2 years. And so you could argue that he's put all the chips into the middle of the table, and somebody who's on his way out the door or has at least the ability to walk out the door with a lot of money already doing that kind of thing maybe draws more suspicion. So I guess, you know, we'll see. I do know that he would be a popular guy to pick up for exactly the reasons I've talked about. He's an original and almost more importantly a fearless thinker that tries to innovate ways to create advantages for his team and isn't afraid to, you know, make some big deals. And if the Wolves lose him, I think they'll be poorer for it, but I also think he will have left this franchise in a type of position to hire somebody of near capable ability. I don't think the team falls off a cliff. I think it's far more likely this team falls off a cliff if Anthony Edwards decides that not enough is being done to try to get a winner. And so I do believe that what we're seeing right now, if Tim Connelly is essentially stockpiling future assets and is thinking about an exit, I don't think it's the worst thing that ever happened to the Timberwolves. I do think it's better if he stays. But if he's managed to make that deal and another general manager is left with having to deal with the players he acquired and wants to trade them for that draft capital, we'll cross that bridge when we come to it, I guess.
10: Always great to catch up with you, Britt. Keep up the great work at the Racket, and we'll talk to you soon, my man.
12: All right, thanks.
10: Britt Robson, read his stuff during Wolf season at BenPost.com and during the Link season at RacketMN.com. Just to clear up one thing he said, he mentioned that the new owners, Mark Stoddard and his wife, are hedge fund people. They're not. They're venture capitalists. There is a distinction there, obviously. They have about $35 billion in assets that they take care of, mostly apps, very successful apps like DoorDash and others. 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So I feel like we should mention that. And, you know, basically two words, happy birthday.
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0: right back with you, 4:05 on a Wednesday afternoon. Dave Sinekin in for Dan Barrero today. Dan and Justin will be live at the fair tomorrow and Friday, and then Dan will be on, I'm guessing, Sunday sermons on Sunday, and it all begins
1: live
0: tomorrow,
1: at the fair.
0: Live at the fair. Bottom of the hour, Ben Gessling will join for the latest on Vikings training camp, what he saw today, how the roster sits, some of the battles still to be determined with one preseason game left. That happens Friday night at 8, pregame on the Fan at 6, the boom shortly after 8 p.m. from Denver. I asked when our show began, kind of a running theme today, your favorite under the radar State Fair food, and they were pouring in. And I just want to quickly run through a bunch that have been submitted to us, and you can continue to do so. Bradshaw and Brian, KFAN text line 64686. These are the State Fair foods that you don't think of off the top of your head necessarily. Eric from Montrose submits both nitro ice cream or the honey cream sodas. Veggie fries. Holy Land Euros are a must. Australian potatoes. That is one that I walked past on the way out. That's right kind of on the way to Como Avenue. I've never tried it. I know the line always seems to be somewhat long. The frozen apple juice or apple cider in the Ag Building. The Jamaica beef patty is the bomb in the back corner of the International Bazaar. Sweet corn ice cream with bacon caramel. I mentioned earlier, I'm not usually a sweets guy at the fair. That is something I would try, especially on a hot day. That sounds great. Deep fried gator. Add that on a stick.
1: How's that?
0: You know, it's like having like a sausage. Like it's not, it's good. It's not gamey. It's not, I mean, in my head, I'm thinking, oh, hey. You would never try that, correct?
1: No.
0: That in a million years, right? What would someone
1: That's
0: have to
1: yucky.
0: Get? What? No, if you didn't know it was gator, you'd have no idea what you're eating. It's all in your head. You're seeing a crocodile, you know, slithering by the eighth hole in Florida. It's very good. Let's see. What do we got here? The grape tasting booth is good. I've never. What is that? Grape tasting? Like, what does that mean? We have a sample of green, red, purple. Try one out. See which color suits your fancy. I've never heard of that.
1: It could be a callback to Monday where Charge had an entire segment about people trying grapes at the grocery store.
0: Oh.
1: So I don't.
0: Oh, that could be that.
1: Might not be.
0: Looks like you texted in. Somebody wrote, Iowa State Fair is better.
1: That was not me.
0: That was not you.
1: And also, I don't really care for either one of them.
0: The Gizmo Sandwich is my lesser known favorite. 6.2 guy says, near the lot, close to Larpeter. I'm an aficionado of the Gizmo. I do like the Gizmo. It's up on Machinery Hill. It's like a, what would you call it? It's almost like a sloppy Joe, but it's Italian sausage in Italian. Like it's crumbled up Italian sausage ground up with like a marinara sauce and melted cheese on a hoagie roll. It's delicious. So I definitely subscribe to that one. Kevin from Woodbury, I 100% have to get a hot waffle. Nothing better than vanilla ice cream between two hot-pressed waffles. Elephant ears, frozen grapes at the grilled alligator stand, or honey ice cream again at the bee display on the north side of the horticulture building. Deep-fried pickles, that's kind of about as trendy as it gets now. I think everybody's tried that. The London Broil sandwich, scotch eggs near the Coliseum. Somebody says, I think it was Lavelle who almost choked on the turkey sandwich.
1: That is true.
0: Is that a true story?
1: Yes.
0: I'll have to ask him about that because that is my favorite. The turkey to go is my favorite.
1: He was on with Bump.
0: When it happened?
1: Yes. So he was on with Bump. Well, he didn't really choke to death.
0: No, I understand that.
1: He just couldn't talk at all. And they were trying to do a segment and they couldn't go for more than 5 seconds without Lavelle just going to town right in the microphone.
0: Which makes me think of the one time I almost died choking at Lambeau Field. Ever told you that story?
1: No. Is there
0: no,
1: a
0: I really
1: here?
0: Did. No, oh, no, okay. I really did. So it must have been a Bears game because we were with our friends who live in Atlanta, but they're Bears fans. And this is probably, 20 years ago. I don't know. But we were eating.
1: Favre?
0: I'm guessing it was the Favre era. I don't know. I'm pretty sure it was the Favre era. I don't remember. We were eating somewhere in a large room. There's a ton of people, and it was like a roast beef type sandwich. And at the time, I was dealing with some dental issues, so I had some teeth that were kind of going through a rough time, and it was kind of hard for me to eat chew like I normally do, and that was the problem, because I just swallowed too big of a bite without having chewed it correctly, And I was in trouble for a minute, and I did the absolute wrong thing. Like, I didn't just sit there and say, yo, somebody Heimlich me, I need some help here. I just got up from the table and sort of walked away thinking I just got
1: to try to tough it out.
0: Yeah. I took my beer with me and I take a sip of beer. Wrong answer. Beer comes immediately out. Like, it was going nowhere. Like, the beer wasn't going to go down. There was blockage. Wow. I was a little scared for a minute. I kept like hitting my chest. Like, I got it down. Obviously I'm still with us.
1: Yes.
0: But
1: that's just so good.
0: That's the one time I remember getting really close.
1: You may as well have just said, yeah, I tried to take a bite of a brat, too. Well, that didn't work.
0: Yeah, no.
1: Trying to eat cheese curds.
0: That probably would have been a much worse scenario if I kept putting more things into my mouth at that point. We have lots more State Fair

0: now that I came home one day this summer, he's watching something on YouTube TV on our YouTube on our set. I'm like, what is this? He says it's the good mock draft. I'm like, what? Yeah, they're drafting for this competition they're going to have. They're drafting their friends and their these amateur players are going to join their team.
1: I'm like, probably the Internet Invitational.
0: I believe it was.
1: Yeah. Great watch.
0: So I'm thinking you're watching a mock draft of a fake golf tournament, fake in quotes, but you know, not a PGA. So it really kind of made me understand how big this good brand is. And they wore the hats and the whole thing. So I was much more familiar now watching some of the videos where they play with Bryson and whoever else. And yeah, it's fun, whatever.
1: More of a foreplay man myself.
0: Are you?
1: That's another one. Anyways, continue.
0: Okay. So yesterday, you know, I'm on social media with probably TikTok's the first place I saw it, where you see the ad that they came up with, that Good comes up with. It appeared online initially. It was to, I'm sure you all have seen this, announce the new collaboration between Good and Callaway and their new driver. And they had this, I think it was a 15-second spot, where there's the gleaming driver standing up in the golf bag and this young lady's about to, you know, take it out of the bag, and here comes barreling at her is one of the good guys who barrels into her, knocks her to the ground, stands over her and says, "What? Do not, no one touches my driver," something to that
1: effect. He's like scolding her.
0: And the music, which is so intimidating and dark, I think even paints a more massively terrible picture. Not that, you know, colliding with a woman, throwing her to the ground is not bad enough. No one touches my driver. And that's supposed to be what's being marketed now to America, right? So the backlash was instantaneous. What gets me as a advertising guy is how many people saw this and said, "Duh, this is brilliant. This is exactly who we want to market to." Forget all the, you know, yahoos and apparently misogynistic folks at Good who thought this was a great idea. How does Callaway approve this, rubber stamp it? Yeah, we want to be a part of this. Oh yeah, by the way, the greatest growth right now in the game of golf is women golfers, so let's just alienate them and glorify domestic violence. I think that's a great idea. It boggles my mind that something like that can hit the airwaves in this day and age, and a lot of reportedly smart people saw no problem with rubber stamping it. I'm really curious what the fallout is. I know that the PGA was very quick to say that their collaboration with Good is sort of murky. They were going to have some big event coming up soon.
1: Yeah.
0: Some Golf Galaxy pulled out immediately after this. Callaway's CEO's response didn't mention the word women in his response, which caught most people's attention. I thought that Good's initial response was embarrassing and nowhere near to the level of saying mea culpa, as it should. It boggles my mind that people can get this far in this industry and have no clue what the pulse of this country is. I'm sure it appealed to some people, but those aren't the kind of guys I want in my foursome, to be honest with you. I don't know. What was your thought when you saw it?
1: You talk about the layers of approval. I mean, think about anyone who pitched it had to approve it. And then anyone on set that day filming it had to approve it. I mean, the editors had to approve it. And no one at any point thought, you know, this is a bad look to just absolutely demolish a woman over a golf club and call it. I guess it was supposed to be comedy. And I just don't. Like, I don't see the punchline unless if it's just physically assaulting women is the punchline,
0: yeah,
1: I guess.
0: That's great.
1: So, yeah, well done on there. But then, like, it also just feels like Good are, maybe it was, there's, everyone has been telling them, "Oh, you're so successful. Everything you do is absolutely brilliant." And maybe just no one had the cojones to tell them, like, "This is a bad bit. Like, right. This is not funny." Nor is it in good taste. So I don't, it just, the amount of people, not only it just goes through Good and goes through Callaway, but the amount of people that worked on it and edited it and was posting it and making descriptions for it and making art for it, like, and nobody said, "Hey, do we think this is a good idea to just physically bulldoze a woman and call it comedy?"
0: Yeah.
1: I don't get it.
0: It's crazy. And for me, the lie, maybe I understand Good. Maybe that's who they're trying to be. Like, "Hey, we're going to appeal to this certain kind of person." But Callaway,

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1: We are back, about 10 minutes away from Ben Gessling. Join us. The latest on Vikings camp today. What went down as they get set for their final preseason game in Denver Friday night. Last bit on the good Callaway controversy, because a couple texts came in during the break that I just can't ignore. 612 guy. Genuine question on the good controversy. Would the commercial be taken differently if it was two men or two women? Instead of a man and woman, or switched around? Yes, of course. Are you serious? And then another one. What if the ad was a woman knocking another woman down? Yes. But will they have made the commercial? If it was some guy knocking down another dude who's going to grab his dress? No, they wouldn't have made the commercial, because to them, that's not funny. What's funny is, look, we'll have the guy knock his girlfriend down and hover over her menacingly. They wouldn't have made the ad. And there wouldn't have been no uproar if a guy knocked another guy down. Okay. That's not funny. I don't think it's entertaining in any case. But that wasn't why they made the ad, clearly. So, yeah, no. It would have made a huge difference if it wasn't a guy doing it to a woman, obviously.
0: It wouldn't have been a controversy. It just would have been a bad ad.
1: Exactly. It was a bad ad either way, but you're correct. Yeah. It wouldn't have been made, because nobody would have come up with, hey, what if we had a guy knock down a guy trying to reach his driver? Well, why would we do that? What's funny about that?
0: Yeah.
1: This apparently was funny. Apparently.
0: I don't think it's funny at all.
1: No.
0: Regardless of how you put them out there.
1: Correct. Vikings practice today. J.J. McCarthy was rested with the ankle. He did not practice. We'll get a lot of information about what Ben Gessling saw in our next segment. I mentioned Green Bay had the Cardinals in today for a joint practice. The LaFleur brothers. Just two notes. Javon Bullard back, the corner, the nickel corner, was back after missing a couple weeks. The rookie kicker, who I'm very enamored with, went 2 for 5 and missed a PAT. Apparently, he cannot kick in practice, but he's really great in games. What Green Bay fans are watching is Josh Sweat, who is back in uniform for the first time and apparently on the trade market. And Green Bay fans are hoping he doesn't leave Green Bay, because he played with Jonathan Gannon, the defensive coordinator. People are connecting the dots. Green Bay needs an edge rusher with no Micah for. Well, that's the other news today. Micah was on a podcast and said to him right now, things are going great. He's cutting. He's moving. But he thinks optimistically he'll be back for Game 6 against Dallas. We all just assume it's Dallas. Of course, he's going to do everything he can. But I don't think it's a slam dunk. I think they want to be really sure that he is Micah when he comes back and that he's available at the end of the year when things matter. So that was the other bit of news today that caught my eye. What I know... You are, despite your youth, you're not a fan of throwbacks, rivalry uniforms, all that stuff. Mm-hmm. What were your thoughts of the rivalry uniforms for the four NFC North teams and mostly the two teams that we care most about?
0: Yeah, I'm always someone, give me the... If I go to Lambeau once a year, I want to see the green and golds. You know, I don't want any variation of that. I got screwed last year when I scheduled it out ahead of time to go to Week 2. And that's when they scheduled the whiteout game. And I'm like, all right, well, I got to watch these ugly jerseys, in my opinion. They're not as bad as I thought they would be, the Green Bay ones. I like the Vikings one.
1: I do, too.
0: Way better.
1: Me, too.
0: Miles better.
1: I think of the 8 teams I've seen, I think I like the Vikings ones best.
0: 100%.
1: I like the little skull written out in front of the helmet in whatever language that is. The Nordic, whatever,
0: like
1: not.
0: Runes. Yeah, or whatever.
1: Yeah, I'm not that adept to know that stuff. But the darker purple, the font, the kind of the old Norse font, I thought they knocked it out of the park.
0: Green Bay's is fine. It's not bad.
1: I think my biggest issue with the Packer ones, I hate the font for the names and the numbers. I don't like the look. Whereas I really think the Vikings is cool. I think the font for the Packers is terrible. I do like the alabaster white. Off-white helmets. Mm-hmm. I like the interlocking GB on the front chest, the old Lombardi-era logo that making an appearance. I like the stripes on the arm. I like everything about it, but I don't like the font. And that kind of lose me if I don't like the name and the number that I'm looking at. It's also, we all know, a cash grab for Nike, who will cash in when people buy these uniforms. Green Bay will wear theirs for the Bears game week five. The Vikes will wear theirs December 20th for the Lions game.
0: Which, funny enough, that was in the talks, people, the annual journey, and I'm pivoting.
1: Well, if it's the Viking game, you still don't want to see the Vikings in a different uniform?
0: No. I was talking about...
1: Oh, the Packers-Bears game. Gotcha.
0: Yeah, I'm going to try to pivot and go to a different game.
1: I read today, I didn't realize this, the Minnesota Vikings are going to wear their throwback uniforms week one against the Packers. Did you know that?
0: Oh, really? I didn't know that.
1: Yeah, I looked everywhere to see...
0: Fine.
1: Do you know what those are exactly? Because I couldn't, in my mind's eye, bring back what those look like.
0: They're the ones that they've worn a handful of times the past couple of years, where it's more block letters. It's the horn on the helmet is less detailed, and it's just kind of plain, looks like a sock.
1: So more 70s? Like,
0: yeah, and they have the different logo at midfield. It's like a white Viking with an outline.
1: Remember that.
0: Yeah, so I think that's what they're going to roll with.
1: So they're going to roll with that week one against the Pack.
0: Right, sure.
1: Interesting. That surprises me a little. I don't like I know it's rivalries for the new uniforms. It's all about the rivalries. Yeah. That's why they're doing it for Bears Week and why the Vikings are doing it for Lions Week. But for week one, Green Bay Vikings, I feel like the team should look like themselves.
0: We've been waiting 7 months for this. Like, they should look like their standard look.
1: If this is all we're complaining about, I guess, first world problems. But
0: also, I know it's a cash grab and they just want people to get the uniforms, but I wouldn't want to buy a uniform that they only wear one time. Seems like a waste to me. Don't you want to wear what the players are wearing? Isn't that the whole point of buying a
1: uniform
0: is to mirror to be like a part of them? So why would you get a uniform that they're literally never going to wear before or after that day? And now it's just hanging in your closet forever?
1: Maybe
0: that's just about me.
1: I know. It's funny you say that, because what brings me to my mind is years ago, a listener gave me a jersey. And I forget his name now. He lives in Arizona. And he used to come to my Park Tavern appearances. And one day he says, Dave, I got you this. And it was a Clay Matthews.
0: Corey from Milwaukee?
1: No.
0: Okay.
1: Different guy from Arizona. He gave me this. It's great. I mean, it's the navy blue. Do you remember this one with the gold
0: circle?
1: And 52. And stitched, all stitched. Clay Matthews. I mean, it was
0: one of the many tries Green Bay has had at, like, the old leatherhead.
1: The blue and gold look.
0: Yep.
1: It's a really cool jersey. I don't know that I've ever worn it. Maybe since when he gave it to me. Maybe I knew he'd be there, so I have to wear it, kind of thing. It was very generous, and I didn't throw it out. It's in my drawer, but I would never think to throw that sucker on. Maybe since I said that, week one, Buffalo Wild Wings, Oakdale, border battle, maybe I dust off the Clay Matthews jersey for that one.
0: Mm.
1: Just feels right now that I've talked about it.
0: I'm going to stick to the green number 10.
1: Gotcha.
0: I think that's what we're rolling with.
1: Well, pause here. Let's catch up with Ben Gessling on what went down at Vikings practice today, what we should look ahead to Friday night. The latest from Ben is up next on The Fan.
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0: The Fan welcomes some great shows to Treasure Island this year, including Snoop Dogg, September 5th, Ron White, October 17th. 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

0: 4:37 on a Wednesday afternoon. Dave Sinekin in for Dan Barrero. Brett Blakemore by my side. Ben Gessling joining in just moments. We will have Lavelle E. Neal III at 5:30. Also top five at 5. And Ode to a Dead Guy still coming up today. Have to keep the bit going with Dan not in the chair. We will do that before we are done as well. Already spoke with Britt Robson for Basketball Conversation, if you missed that. Talking Lynx and Timberwolves ownership stuff. That'll be available via podcast form at the iHeartRadio app, I'm guessing shortly after our show ends. But let's talk some purple, and let's welcome Ben Gessling, who, as you know, covers the Vikings for the Star Tribune and StarTribune.com. Ben, good afternoon. Thanks for spending some time with us, my man.
1: You got it, Cindy. How are we doing?
0: We're doing very well. I'm assuming we're at practice today, and we learned via your reporting and others that J.J. McCarthy was given the day off. Was it ankle-related mostly, or what do we know about that situation?
1: Yeah, it's the ankle and just the stemming from that series of hits he took in that game against the Ravens on Saturday. I think they have wanted to keep him a little less of a workload this week because they want to get that thing cleared up in hopes that he'll play Friday night. Kevin O'Connell said that they want him to start the game. They still want him to get out and get some preseason work in. I think they're trying to grab every game rep they can for him at this point because he still just needs that much development. So he split the reps with Carson Wentz yesterday, and then today I think they just said, let's not worry about it, especially because they were trying to go a little more. Today was more of a scrimmage where you, I mean, everything down to 12-minute halftime like you'd have in a game. I mean, they did all of those things very much the same way. So a lot of what they were trying to do today is run it like a game, and there's maybe not quite the same level of break in there where you could take somebody out. You wouldn't want to do it that way. So, yes, didn't practice today. They'll see how he comes through the rest of the week. And the hope would be that he plays Friday, but I would imagine they're not going to push it if they don't feel like it's going to be a good decision for his ankle in the long term after all those hits he took against the Ravens.
0: Right. At yesterday's practice, he and Carson Wentz split the number two reps. Will they, at some point, is it after the rosters are, or the 53-man cutdown happens, or at some point will they announce the depth chart where there is clarity about who's the actual backup to Kyler Murray? How is that typically orchestrated? When do we kind of see that final depth chart, or will we?
1: Yeah, we will. I mean, once the 53 is done, they'll have a depth chart heading into that first game against the Packers. I mean, they'll release that as part of their weekly, you know, informational release that they do typically on Wednesday before a game. But, you know, all of that stuff is subject to change. I mean, I think the big tell will be, assuming that there's three quarterbacks on the roster, whichever one of them is declared inactive or declared as the emergency third quarterback on September 13th. So they could, you know, they could list the depth chart however they want to, but until a quarterback is active and one is inactive, I don't think you're going to have a clear definition of that. So really, you know, 90 minutes before kickoff, so probably 1:55 p.m. on September 13th will be the most definitive picture we get of this, I guess, is how I would look at it at this point, at least.
0: So at this point, with one game left, and basically that's it, not, I doubt they're doing any more practice, right, tomorrow? It's probably just a walkthrough day, or they're traveling tomorrow, correct?
1: Yes.
0: So,
1: yep, that's correct.
0: How many roster spots would you say off the top of your head are still in play, and what will you be watching from that standpoint most closely on Friday night? Who's really fighting for a job, and maybe what positions could the organization be wrestling with, how deep to go, knowing it's going to cost you, you know, a guy at another spot? Where are we with the real close calls on the roster right now?
1: Yeah, I mean, I there are still a few. I would say probably the front seven is where I look a little bit. I mean, as a guy like Tyler Batty, who made it last year, you know, played some in the regular season last year, I would think he's probably got a good chance to make it. You got a guy like Chaz Chambliss, who has been cross-training at fullback in case they would ever lose Max Bredesen. So I would think he'll have a good chance as well, but there's a number of different ways you can go with that group because they move so many people around. So a guy like Isaiah Loudermilk, does he factor into things? I mean, some of those types of players, those types of things are what I'm interested in. And then in the defensive backfield, probably some of that as well. Jacoby Thomas, their third-round pick, will play on Friday night. He practiced today. It seems like things are trending toward him actually getting on the field. Jacob Thomas, the undrafted free agent, has continued to be impressive. I think he's got a great chance to make the team as well. So then you're talking about guys like Xavier Thomas. Does he get a roster spot again because of some of the special team stuff? I mean, that those types of spots on defense are where my mind goes first. And then, you know, probably wide receiver, I guess, would be the other one. You've got the top three. They're settled. And Ty Felton and Miles Price, I think, have made great cases for themselves to be involved on the offense. So is it just those five, or do they keep a sixth? Is it somebody like Dylan Bell or Dante Fleming? You know, obviously, Jason Jones is not in this mix now because of the suspension that the NFL handed down yesterday after his DUI arrest in April. So some of those things are probably where my mind is. And then, yeah, just what we see from the quarterbacks is going to determine a lot of this because, you know, who they keep and where. It's probably going to be three, barring a roster move or barring a trade or something like that. But I think looking at how they come out of it and looking if J.J. McCarthy plays, whether there's a sign of progress, I think it's still very much worth watching on Friday night.
0: You mentioned McCarthy and Wentz may get some run Friday night. Otherwise, it's the Max Brosmer show. Is there a scenario where Brosmer's performance might determine whether they keep him around for another year, or do you feel like he's locked in as a practice squad guy at this point?
1: I would imagine he's going to end up on the practice squad. The only scenario I could see is if, and I don't think this is going to happen, but if they got some offer from McCarthy that they made a trade, I mean, it's hard to rule anything completely out. But if something like that happened, maybe you keep Brosmer on the roster and say, well, we don't need to worry about exposing him to waivers in case somebody else would want to take him and we try to get him on the practice squad that way. I mean, that's the only way I could see it. I think Wentz will be on the team. I think, obviously, McCarthy's on the team if he is in fact here, which I expect he will be. So in that case, I would think Brosmer is probably on the practice squad. They just haven't used him as much in this preseason. They haven't used him certainly as much in training camp just because of all the quarterbacks that they've had. And I think that's probably still very much developmental. I would think he wants to stay here. I think they want to continue to develop him. But if you go practice squad with him, you do have that risk of somebody say, yeah, we'd like to take him for our organization to develop him as part of our roster. So, I would imagine it's practice squad, but, you know, we've seen some strange things happen on cutdown weekend before, so it's hard to rule anything out until we have that final 53, or initial 53, I should say.
0: Exactly.
1: It's never finalized.
0: It's always the initial one on Sunday. You mentioned safety Jacob Thomas. I saw a tweet earlier today where PFF listed their highest graded rookies through two preseason games, top 15, and Jacob Thomas was number one with a 92.2 grade.
1: Yeah.
0: Linebacker Bengali Kamara actually was number nine, who might be a guy on the bubble or maybe a practice squad candidate. How surprising is it that Thomas has graded out so highly and with the question marks at safety? And we know that B-Flo likes to play with three safeties a lot. We don't know Harrison Smith's future still at this point. It sounds like this Thomas kid has maybe carved out a nice role for this team.
1: Yeah, he has. And you continue to hear people, whether it's Brian Flores or Kevin O'Connell or, you know, guys like Josh Metellus, talk about the way he goes about his business and being beyond his years. I mean, people talk about him, you know, kind of being a conceptual thinker, which is important in this defense because this defense is not, well, on this play, this is my drop and this is my landmark and this is the only thing that could happen. And I just need to worry about my job and the rest of it fits together. A lot of it is, well, if it's this look, this is what we're going to run. Otherwise, we're going to check to something else. So understanding the overall mission of what you're trying to do when your job can change in so many different ways based on how you're blocked or how the protection scheme declares itself. I mean, so many things where you look like you're coming on a blitz and then all of a sudden you're dropping into coverage. As we saw Jacob Thomas do last weekend, you have to understand this defense at a 30,000-foot level. It can't just be, this is my assignment, this is my technique, I don't have to worry about anything else. You have to see how the overall picture comes together and what you're trying to get done as part of that. So when he's getting some of those things this early on, I think that's made a big impression. It's been on the practice field, but also I think in meetings, in the film room, all of those things. He's made a name for himself as a guy that understands this stuff and learns it at a very high level for somebody who's still pretty young. So, yes, I think he's going to have a great chance to make the team. I think the way they've used him through the preseason would suggest he's going to play a role, and we'll see how big that role is. Some of this is yet to be determined. Theo Jackson's health is a factor, and you know, if there is a return for number 22, that certainly is going to change a lot of things. But yeah, I think overall Jacob Thomas has been one of the stories of this camp and has certainly the arrow pointing up for him, no doubt about it.
0: Let's stick with the defense for a minute. Talking with Ben Gessling, as you know, covers the Vikings at Star Tribune, StarTribune.com. Viking fans who are going to watch the game or listen Friday night, I'm sure are going to still pay a lot of attention to those two early drafted defensive tackles, Caleb Banks and Dominique Orange. What do you sense their grade has been from the defensive coaches by what we've seen so far, and how ready are either of them to make an immediate impact at a spot where we know the Vikings jettison some veterans this year to allow the youth to come in? Yeah. Do you feel like the coaching staff is confident that they're ready when called on?
1: Well, I think there's still work to do for both of them. Certainly Caleb Banks, we've seen, and he's been very candid about this, just the ways that he needs to continue to develop his game for the NFL level, getting his pad level down so that linemen aren't able to get underneath him and push him back. I think figuring out when to take shots and when to take chances, you know, that's something he was, I had a good conversation with him about it after the game against the Giants, where he tried to break into the backfield and take Cam Scadaboo down and ended up leaving his gap and leaving an opening. And Brian, I asked Brian Flores about that yesterday. He said a lot of it is, if you have the experience where you put a lot of things on tape that you typically play your technique and you're going to get blocked that way, it makes it easier for you to play against type and take those chances. So it was not something he discouraged him from doing necessarily, but said, hey, maybe it's a little better to do that once you've got a little more time in the bank, both to understand the situation and to have developed enough of a reputation for yourself that when you play against it, it can be effective. So there's a lot of that stuff with him yet that I think is still a work in progress. I would imagine the role is going to be a little slow to come along just because I think they want him to keep learning. Dominique Orange probably is a little more of a factor in rundowns, I think, at this point. Anyway, we did see him drop into coverage on one play last Saturday when they had, I think, a look that the blocking turned his direction, so he was able to drop and basically make so the center didn't have anybody to block. That's something they do quite a bit. But yeah, I think he'll be somebody that in run situations you could see in obvious run situations, but I think the overall path for both of those guys to being every down players probably will be a little more deliberate because there's still some things that I think they want to see both of those guys show before they're playing larger roles.
0: Okay, so I've got two scenarios for you, two of the biggest storylines on this Viking season. I'm going to ask you, if only one of them can hit A+, which is more important for this team success-wise? Number one is the ascension of Dallas Turner to be a real threat and dominating type pass rusher, given the opportunity now opposite Andrew Van Ginkle, or B, instant chemistry between Kyler Murray and Justin Jefferson. Jefferson stats rebound and look more like the Jefferson stats we've seen throughout his career. Only one of those two things happen. Which one is more important in your mind for this team to have the success it wants to have?
1: Boy, that's a great question.
0: Thanks.
1: My gut says Jefferson and Murray. I've continued to think that's among the most important things that can happen this season because the offense is predicated on getting Justin Jefferson the ball and turning him loose. And he's had to be fairly patient with the quarterback transition from last year. I think he's been honest about that. He certainly has been honest about understanding the overall perspective of it, but they certainly want to get him going again. And Kyler Murray being the starter is very much with Justin Jefferson in mind, a guy that can find him downfield. He had a long touchdown to Jefferson today that, you know, he threw it to a spot that Jefferson was not there yet. So the anticipation on that type of a throw, if that stuff comes back to their offense functions very, very differently than what we saw last year. We saw it in 24 and 22 when Jefferson was at his peak and the success they had in the process of that. So I think that is job one, but the Dallas Turner angle of this is a big part of it because they lose Jonathan Greenard, who was their most consistent pass rusher, the guy that was getting a lot of the blocking attention, a lot of the double teams. they need somebody to replace that type of role. They get pressure from a lot of places, and they will, but having that pass rusher that can consistently get home and can consistently show he's going to be a disruptive player and can draw blockers his way, open things up for other people, is really important. And I think we've seen some signs in the preseason that he's moving more in that direction than he has looked in his past in Minnesota, but that's a long way from saying he can do it for 17 weeks in the regular season, especially once blocking schemes do start to say, let's take him out of it first. So I would go Jefferson and Murray, but I think the Turner part of this is very important. So that's why that's a little tougher of a decision on which one is the priority than I thought it would be, just because I think Dallas Turner is a really big part of this thing, too.
0: We've talked about the rookies on defense. Didn't mention Golde, but clearly he's impressing and looks like he's carving out a role early. There's competition, obviously, there. But I want to talk about Max Bredesen, the fullback. I thought Alec Lewis's tweet I saw earlier was interesting, where he compared his potential impact to Alec Ingold's in Miami, since Frank Smith has come up from Miami in that offense, and what he might do to change what this defense looks like and his unusual skill set. I have a soft spot for Alec Ingold. He's a Green Bay kid, so I always followed his career down in Miami. But how different? We know the offense is going to look different with Kyler Murray to take advantage of his skill set, more out of the shotgun, use his weapons, his legs. But you've also got this rookie now who it sounds like is very intelligent, smart, ahead of the curve, is picking up all the responsibilities that he needs to have as a fullback and the different tasks he's being asked to take on in that role. How big of an impact could a, what, third-day rookie pick potentially make on this dynamic offense?
1: I think the fact that they've tried to get Chaz Chambliss up to speed playing fullback, who I think he had one snap doing this. My colleague Andrew Kramer just wrote about this, and Chaz Chambliss played one snap in college, like blocking on the game-winning touchdown for Georgia against Texas in the SEC title game. The fact that they are saying we need somebody available in the event that Max Bredesen goes down tells you a lot about what they're thinking on this position. I mean, to CJ Ham, we talked with CJ Ham a little bit earlier this offseason, and he said I take it as a little bit of a compliment that I've shown that this role is important enough to keep in this offense over the long term. And it's partially, he'd established some of that, but a lot of this is because of Frank Smith, because yes, Alec Ingold has been a big part of what they do. And we've seen a lot of runs where Max Bredesen is lead blocking for one of those running backs. I expect that will be a big part of what they try to do this fall. I mean, obviously, all of this goes back to San Francisco, where Kyle Juszczyk has been a big part of their offense for a long time. But Kyle Juszczyk has a number of different roles, a little more of a variety of roles than I think we'll see from Max Bredesen. Certainly, CJ Ham had a lot of roles as well. So I think having that sledgehammer fullback is going to be part of what they do. And we've seen Bredesen play enough. We've seen enough 21 personnel type looks where you're maybe coming out of the pistol, or you've got a quarterback under center, or that fullback is back there. So I think he is going to be very much like what Alec Ingold has been for the Dolphins, and a lot of that connection that Frank Smith brought in is a big part of it, because they wanted him here with the run game in mind. He's going to have a lot of roles on this offense, but the things that he did with Mike McDaniel in Miami with that run game were a very big part of what made him attractive to the Vikings. And you play that out and say, okay, what are the things that they used pretty frequently? A fullback is a big part of it. So I think very much that archetype at that position is what they have in mind for Max Bredesen.
0: Got it. Let's close with this. All that you're talking about with the potential of this offense, we know, is predicated by the offensive line play. And by all accounts, when those five starters are healthy, they feel really good about the five starters. I know you reported a bit about Blake Brandel's issues, perhaps, with some of his snaps in the shotgun. You can talk about that.
1: Yeah.
0: But depth, I think, is a real concern. It's not, you know, native to the Vikings. I think most teams are concerned about their offensive line depth. I'm concerned about Green Bay's line depth after the first three guys, to be honest. But how big a concern is it with what's beyond the five starters? Because we're all pretty sure that they're going to have to go deeper than five. Every team does. Where are we with the offensive line? And any players, guys should watch Friday night who have a chance to step up and show that they're ready to step in if needed?
1: Yeah, I mean, I think the depth is, like you said, it's always a question for teams, because expecting you're going to be more than 7 or 8 deep with solid players on your offense is just hard to do, especially at a point where offensive linemen don't get developed in college in a way that translates to the NFL terribly well. So signing Ryan Vandermark for them was important. I mean, we've seen him at both tackle spots. I think he's going to be the first guy off the bench if either of those tackles goes down. But the interior line is where I would have some of the specific questions about the depth. I mean, if Blake Brandel is not able to get the job done at center, you know, you've seen Michael Juergens have some issues with snaps as well. A guy like Gavin Gerhart could be in the mix there. I mean, they like Joe Huber. I think there are places that they feel okay about some of the depth, but Caleb Tiernan dealing with an ankle injury means that you're probably trying to get him back for week one. I think all of that stuff is a valid thing that they're thinking about and probably something that keeps them up at night. A lot of things do, but yes, yep. You have a decorated offensive line with a new center, and you have a couple of guys like Christian Darrisaw that are back from injuries. He's had a great training camp. He feels good, but if you lose guys like that, it's always hard to make it work. And I think especially having that center position be solidified is really important, because that's what they thought they were going to get with Ryan Kelly when they brought him in last year. Obviously, right. The concussions necessitated his retirement, and so you're trying to get all of that back together and do it with a new quarterback. So that quarterback-center connection, when you're setting protections, you're just getting the ball snapped, especially if you're not under center quite as much. All of those things are factors in how this thing goes. I think this can be a very good line. I think it's been a forceful group throughout the from what we've seen in training camp, but that group has to show up in a pretty big way. I think that's a important part of it, and it has been for a long time. We go back to that playoff game in 24 with Sam Darnold when they gave up all those sacks. They tried to fix it then with Will Fries, Ryan Kelly in the first-round pick, Donovan Jackson. They're still kind of working through that, and I think having that group stay healthy and be effective is a lot of it. And then when you run into the inevitable injuries, you need some of these depth pieces to show that they can help carry things and make it so that the ship keeps moving forward, as it were.
0: Great stuff, Ben. Safe travels to Denver. We'll look forward to reading your stuff throughout this weekend as the roster takes shape and the first 53 gets announced on Sunday. Appreciate it, my man.
1: No problem. Thanks, Dave. We'll talk to you soon.
0: You got it. Ben Gessling. Read his stuff at Star Tribune and StarTribune.com. I'll take a break here. Come back. Top 5 is next on The Fan.
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1: We are back. It's that time of day. A chance for you, Brett Blakemore, to spread your wings. What do you got for us, top five today?
2: I think we have to start with this. Ooh. Breaking.
1: Really?
2: On the KFAN Twitter. Your State Fair merch is available to look at.
1: Really?
2: All of the KFAN merch lineup has just dropped at 5 o'clock. I will verbally describe it to you, but you can look at yourself on X, KFAN1003. There's a purple shirt with KFAN, the Vikings logo, and on the back it says, offense for show, B-flow for dough.
1: I see what they did there. I see it.
2: We'll see.
1: That's going to be a hot seller.
2: I think so.
1: That's
2: anything
1: a hot seller.
2: In purple, you're going to make some money. There's a Power Trip shirt that just has a Power Trip in the left corner. On the back, it says Driveway Club. I'm not aware of what the bid is, but I'm sure it's so funny, the Power Trip morning show. There's one that I really like, is kind of plain, but that's kind of my personality. That's shocking. There's one that says KFAN, and then it says Toy Department on the bottom, kind of like an athletic department shirt. That's a good bit.
1: It's very retro looking. I see
2: yes.
1: It. Yeah, I love that.
2: This is one of my favorites. There's one for the Common Man program, and it says unprepared, uninformed, unprofessional.
1: With a giant UN covering all three words.
2: And there's more. There's a Vikings one. That says Kyler the Creator. It's in black with purple letters. That's good. There's a KFAN polo you can take golfing. There's a couple new KFAN hats that I see. One's kind of floppy and one's not. I'm sure they have more styles of that as well. And then the one that caught my eye, which is another plain one. I'm trying to get to it. Now my phone's
1: the black hoodie.
2: Fighting me. The black hoodie.
1: Oh, the black hoodie is sweet.
2: Yep. I think that might be my one this year. It's a black hoodie. It just says KFAN Minnesota and has a football on it. And there's no purple, which means that I can
1: wear it. It's wearable for both of us.
2: Exactly. So I think that could be the winner. Either that or the Common Man, unprepared, unapologetic, unformed, unprofessional. One of the two.
1: They're all great. I think they did a really good job. They'll be hot sellers. I still have a number of items, hat, wind shirts, that are KFAN AM 1130.
2: Is that right?
1: Are those collector's items at this point?
2: Probably.
1: I think they might be.
2: You want to sit on for a little longer.
1: Well, the nice thing is,
2: try the value up.
1: The wind shirts have been on ice for a long time because I've, you know, packed away a few pounds since the mid late 90s when I got them, but dropped a few pounds and they fit now so I can wear them again, which is nice. All available at the KFAN booth beginning tomorrow when the great Minnesota get-together starts.
2: Yeah, so all those designs, you can look at them for yourself on the KFAN X Count, KFAN 1003. The NFL finally admitted defeat, Zinni.
1: They
2: said, it's over. We'll relent. The Pro Bowl games are no more.
1: Oh, really?
2: So this broke not too long ago. About a half hour ago, the NFL is eliminating the Pro Bowl games. And thank God. Maybe we are on the same page again.
1: I think we are. I think that proves it.
2: Instead, they're shifting the focus to celebrating the honor of being a Pro Bowl selection. So beginning with the 2026 season, 88 players will be named to the Pro Bowl with no replacement selections. And there's a quote from a Vice President Peter O'Reilly who said, "The Pro Bowl has always been about recognizing the players who distinguish themselves as the very best in the NFL. A Pro Bowl selection will return to its original purpose, honoring the best of the best. We want that distinction to carry even greater meaning for players, their families, their clubs, and our fans." So no AFC versus NFC, no dodgeball games. Although I did like the one what Favre used to do, where it was the how far could you throw it. That was kind of fun. But no more, and that's the right play. The only All-Star game that was any fun was the baseball one. And even that,
1: I agree. I actually still do kind of enjoy the baseball All-Star game because it was such a huge deal when I was a kid.
2: I still wish they did the home field advantage bit. I know I'm the only one on that hill, but I loved it. I thought it was great.
1: Yeah, I didn't hate it. That was a Bud Selig decision, I believe, when he was commissioner. I've talked about my experience at the 83 All-Star game at Comiskey when I was a little Buck reporter. That's a highlight for me. And, you know, back then I'm 21, actually. And you're Carl Yastrzemski and Johnny Bench and Freddie Lynn and all these guys I've idolized are on the field. And that was a big deal back then. But when it comes to football, it had evolved into just skills competition. And who was it that was named a Pro Bowler last year when eight different guys said no? Just a terrible quarterback.
2: And you're like, how is this guy in?
1: Yeah, and we had to look it up at some point, who the quarterback was. But now that's gone. They're going to just name these guys are the Pro Bowl quarterbacks or whatever position, and you don't have to say, I'm not playing because of injury or it's stupid, and go to the 17th. I think it was Shedeur Sanders.
2: I think it was
1: Shedeur Sanders.
2: Which is hilarious that he's not even starting on his team.
1: Correct. All right, long overdue.
2: Ridiculous.
1: Good job, NFL.
2: Huge going back and forth more and more as time goes on with the players coming back from the NFL to go to college. Yesterday, we talked about the SEC basically saying, or no, maybe it was earlier this morning. All the shows blend together at this point, where the SEC is putting their foot down and saying, it's against the rules. If you were rostered or if you were any at all related to a pro team in any sport, you're not allowed to come to the SEC, which I'm sure some Big 12 schools are going, thank God. But now there's a memo from the NFL basically overlining their stance on the issue. There are sources that are saying that NCAA defectors may not play for NFL teams in 2026. So, yeah, the NFL will inform its clubs that any player who returned to college will be prohibited from signing with an NFL team.

0: so ridiculous. And it was St. Louis Cardinals owner Bill DeWitt Jr. who said that owning a baseball team, quote, isn't very profitable. Now, that got eliminated in the first round. To me, that is a winner.
1: I want to know who it lost to. Because that's preposterous.
0: Good. It was like Rosie saying that he's really famous at the Roller Bowl or something. Mm. Like, it was just some dumb inside bit. But, like, that truly is preposterous. Well, we found out again how preposterous it is because NFL owners voted unanimously to approve. I get baseball, football, I get it. But still, owning a sports team is very profitable. Approve a $9.612 billion sale of the Seattle Seahawks from Paul Allen's estate, good for PA, to a group led by the 49ers limited partner, Vinod. I don't know how to pronounce his last name, and I'm not going to try.
1: It begins with a K. I remember it does.
0: K-H-O-S-L-A. Good luck.
1: Kozla?
0: Sure.
1: Kozla? It's Kozla? Kind of a Brosmer thing. You can go whichever way you want.
0: I just go on, I'd rather not say it than try to say it and butcher it. And then, but anyways, so $9.612 billion for the Seahawks, which I believe the Wolves owner of previous got, what was it, $4 or $3 billion for
1: well,
0: the Wolves?
1: The valuation of the Wolves is $4.5 billion, but he only had a portion of that, so yes. He didn't get the whole deal.
0: Ron Taylor.
1: Talk about selling high with the Seahawks. Hey, we won the Super Bowl. Now, how much are you going to pay us?
0: I'm out.
1: 9.6, and I'm guessing if the new owner turns around and wants to sell in a couple of years, it'll probably be worth 13, the way things are going.
0: Mm-hmm.
1: If the Seahawks are worth 9.6, what's Dallas worth? Is Dallas the most valuable franchise? Just in...
0: Probably.
1: Yeah. Look up maybe during the next break the valuation, current valuation of the Cowboys. It may not be current because it might have changed with this sale.
0: Well, I can tell you what the AI overlords say with no research whatsoever.
1: That's what everybody does these days.
0: 13 to 15.5 wow. billion, wow. making the most valuable sports franchise in the world.
1: Yeah.
0: Which, of course, the AI overlords never wrong.
1: No, but what were they worth 10 years ago? You know, probably mm-hmm. 3 billion. You know, it's just. I know it's only going to go up. And in this world of streaming network services that have unlimited gobs of money to throw at the NFL to try to make their streaming platform relevant and, you know, worth spending money on, they're going to keep throwing money at the NFL. So the numbers the fan has learned are not going down.
0: There you have it. Top five.
1: We got a text earlier, after your first one, somebody texted in, no hockey in the top five is playing to the fill-in host. Sad, really. How did he even know you were? Well, A, it's not hockey season. B, how did he know you weren't going to sneak a hockey take in? And C, you could have thrown in Quinn Hughes drama. Is he on the trademark? Are they looking to deal him? I've read stuff on X that everything's fluid. You could have done it. You chose not to.
0: Well, here's the wild news.
1: It's about as crickety as it's ever going to get late August.
0: Yeah, so sorry. Do something. Have you ever seen that meme where it's just the stick figure and he's poking a stick and he's like, come on, do something. Yes. That's where we're at right now.
1: Nice work. When we come back, in honor of Bump, Ode to a Dead Guy. That's next on The Fan.
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8: And now it's time for Ode to a Dead Guy.
9: Well, it's been a rough couple days. Yesterday it was Dolly Parton. We were not on the air yesterday. Didn't get a chance to weigh in on Dolly. But I'm sure this has been said. I don't know if there is a more beloved human being in this country than Dolly Parton. I mean, my wife and I were thinking about it yesterday. Like, there's no anti-Dolly Parton faction anywhere. She was a remarkable human being from, you know, all the way back to her country days, to her movie star days, to everything she did philanthropically, to the Imagination Library, just providing free books to millions of kids and learning that, teaching them to love to read. So that's about as big of a body blow as I think you're going to get in this country. You know, I'd love to know who's even in like the Mount Rushmore of most beloved American icons. I don't know who joins Dolly. There's no faction that is going to be anti-Dolly. So that was a tough loss at the age of 80. We lost another star at the age of 80 today, and that was Tim Curry, who passed away at the age of 80, who suffered a stroke back in 2012 and has been wheelchair bound for the last 14 years and obviously, you know, unable to continue his career. But what an interesting, calling him a character actor, I don't even think does him service, but he played so many interesting characters that I think that's what people think of. Obviously hit the public domain with the Rocky Horror Picture Show, which he started out performing at the West End in London and got the part in the movie, which became maybe the most iconic campy midnight. I mean, when I was a kid growing up in the 70s, 80s, every theater had midnight showings of the Rocky Horror Picture Show, where you dressed up as your favorite character, and he, of course, was Frank N. Furter, very campy role, really was that movie, I think, for many people. And that's what really got him noticed and started. But, you know, more recently, movies like Clue, where he was the butler, Home Alone 2, which, you know, for many is one of the great Christmas sequels that stands the test of time from, I think, early 90s. He was the hotel concierge that Kevin McAllister had his fun with and throughout the show was a great foil. And just his facial expressions, he could just say so much by just what he did with his face and that kind of evil smile that he could give you, which he certainly turned to profit when he played Pennywise in the miniseries It, the Stephen King miniseries. This is not the most recent movie edition, but way back in 1990, that role sort of defines him. And for a guy like me who loved and loves Monty Python, he was the original King Arthur in the Spamalot Broadway musical back in the day, kind of the main role. Have you ever seen, you've never seen Spamalot, I'm guessing.
10: I have not.
9: Hilarious. Okay. Broadway musical. Love it. Just saw it recently at Minnetonka High School this past summer. The students did must have been spring, I'm guessing, because the students were involved, but they did a great job on Spamalot. But I've seen it a number of times here at the Orpheum, whatever. But he was the original one. What a interesting career. And I guess maybe one of the great tributes you can say to him is he stole every scene he was in. He was just one of those actors that if he's in a movie, you're going to remember whatever role he played. He was that good. And it's too bad that health took away a good part of the sunset years of his life. Passed away at 80 and had the stroke when he was in his mid-60s. And we lost him today at the age of 80. But just a great, versatile actor who was never like a star, superstar kind of guy. But I think made every project he was in just a little bit better. And I felt he was worth an ode. One of my favorite segments, of course, on this program. I want to give him his due. Tim Curry lost today at the age of 80. All right, let's take an early pause because before we pause, I do want to thank the folks at Anamala's Barbecue who just dropped off a feed bag for us. John Whitfield, the owner, and his team dropped in a bunch of barbecue for basically you and me and whoever else is hanging out. I met him at the Power Trip mock draft. He was here bringing food in. I've since brought the family a few times over the summer because I just love the food there. It's outstanding. It's a great vibe sitting outside. There's live music. They're going to be a football destination with a 100-inch screen this fall, showing Viking games and Packer games and Gopher games on Saturday. But very kind of him and his team to bring us, man, ribs, pork belly, chopped pork, mac and cheese. What am I missing? Cheesesteak sandwiches, just delicious. Really appreciate John and his team at Anamala's. It's my favorite ribs in town. It's jumped to the top of my list. And if you haven't tried it, I recommend it. I think they're great at what they do, and they're fans of the fan. And told me on Saturday mornings, when they're lighting up the smokers, In the Zone is must-listen-to radio in their kitchen. So very much appreciate that and the feedback. So thank you, John, and your team. It's absolutely delicious. Too bad Lavell didn't join us in studio. I'm sure he would have liked to partake. Instead, we will talk to him. We'll catch up on the Twins stuff. We'll catch up on Bears stuff, Viking stuff. A potpourri segment with Lavelle Neal is next on The Fan.
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25: Right now, clear and 80 degrees. Your overnight low, 60.
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0: All right, back with you, 5:33 on a Wednesday afternoon. Dave Sinekin sitting in for Dan Barrero. Brett Blakemore by my side. Dan and Justin will be back during these hours for the Bumper to Bumper with Barrero show live from the Minnesota State Fair beginning tomorrow afternoon. All your favorite fan shows will be at the fair throughout the 12-day run. As usual, please stop by. And as Brett mentioned at the top of the top five, all the new merch is out. It'll be for sale in the fan booth, and it's available to peruse, certainly at the X feed. Just look up the KFAN X feed, and you'll see all the shirts and hoodies and hats. Oh, my. Very nice new selection. I didn't see a Packer preview shirt.
1: Funny.
0: Or an In the Zone shirt, but I'm sure that's coming at some point down the road when they've exhausted. It's kind of like, you know, the seventh Pro Bowl quarterback getting chosen.
1: Yeah.
0: When they've exhausted every single possible show. Maybe they'll turn our way, but
1: yeah, Barb said she'd get back to me.
0: Yeah, it's probably not going to happen. Yeah, I don't think so. Let's welcome frequent guest when I'm sitting in. I always love to chat with Lovell. He joins us now, Mr. Neal. How are we doing?
2: All is well, my friend. All is well.
0: Excellent. Appreciate you giving us some time. I want to start with the Twins because I know that's a club near and dear to your heart. All those years covering the squad. It sounds like this West Coast trip might be the beginning. Well, to paraphrase Common, is it the beginning of the end or is it the middle of the end? It feels like the end is near. It's not going well for the Twins out West.
2: Well, if they could get a win tonight in a series finale, they would take 2 out of 3against the Athletics of Sacramento. And then they have an interesting spot in the schedule because they play a lot of divisional teams. And in theory, you know, if they could play well during that stretch, they could still have a chance of doing something interesting, you know, in October. I'm just saying there's a chance. I'm not predicting if there are or not. I just think, you know, it's a flawed American League this year, and the Twins are definitely a flawed team. But if someone's going to just hand them a postseason berth, they might as well take it. You know, they come home from Sacramento, and they got Kansas City, you know. And then, am I looking at the right one here? No.
0: I can't help you.
2: Oh, Chicago, the White Sox. They play White Sox this weekend. I don't know how to read the calendar anymore, apparently. And then Detroit comes to town, and then they're at the White Sox, and they're at Detroit. So, you know, this is a stretch here where if they could find their best game, where they're getting enough timely offense. You know, one thing that was working for them so much the first half of the season was that they were hitting out of their minds the runners in scoring position and getting guys home. And I think that's dried up a little bit. The Buxton situation definitely isn't helping much either. And, you know, the bullpen was actually pitching well right before the trade deadline. And the additions have been okay, but there's been a couple of games where the bullpen has not held the line either. So it's just you're just seeing all the flaws being exposed. And they'll probably finish, you know, a game or two under 500 for regular season. But that might be enough to be a wild card team the way that the American League is playing. If they can get hot, the Twins could get hot for just like a 2-week stretch. You know, they could, you know, take control of a spot here for a playoff spot here. So it's too early to write them off right now, just because there's so many other bad teams in the league that they've got a chance. And somebody said they had matchups against division opponents to make some hay.
0: Yeah, makes sense. Getting Joe Ryan back will obviously be a big shot in the arm. It sounds like he's getting closer. Yeah. Rehab assignment coming. What do we know about when he might make his first start back with the Twins?
2: I think he's pitching a lot of hitters today. I think he's throwing an inning, and then they're going to make a decision on what his next appearance would be. I would imagine they'll have him make one rehab start in the minors and then activate him. I can't see them activating him after this this outing today. So first we got to see how the outing went. It probably already happened. So the reporters are probably waiting to talk to Derek Shelton to get the lowdown on how that outing went. That'd definitely be a help because Connor Prilip is pitching starting tonight for the Twins, and you know he's passed a career high in innings pitched, and they want to be real careful with that arm, and they could use Ryan to get back in the rotation so they can start taking it easy. With Prilip, this young guy who's got a wonderful arm, he could throw 97, 98, But, you know, because he's had two Tommy John surgeries since high school, he hasn't pitched a lot of professional innings. And so they want to be careful with his long-term development. So as long as Joe Ryan is showing no effects from that glute muscle injury of his, he could come back to pitch like the Joe Ryan of the first half. You know, that could be a boost to the Twins.
0: Taj Bradley's been a pleasant surprise. Delivered the very first immaculate inning in Twins history. That, I think, somewhat surprising. They've never had one, but pretty rare feat. I looked it up. They say the odds are 1 in 37 to 40,000 that a pitcher will pitch an immaculate inning, 9 pitches, 9 strikes. That was history. That's something we don't see very often, Lavel.
2: Yeah, I didn't know either that the Twins had never had an immaculate inning. You would just figure, like, maybe Jim Cott or someone in the 60s would have had a Camilo Pasquale, one of those pitchers, you know, would have had a game where they retired three batters on a total of 9 pitches, but I guess it never did. So that was pretty cool. And it's pretty cool that Taj Bradley did it. I think that guy has a wonderful arm. He's got electric stuff. I think his last pitch was 99 miles an hour. I think he's found something here in his first year with the Twins. And going forward, he's going to be a stalwart in that rotation. I've said this before. I've said this on the podcast, the Chin Music podcast with Jim Sweehan and Roy Smalley, that I think Bradley's going to throw in a hitter one day. He's got that type of stuff. And there's going to be a day where his stuff and his command is going to be perfect. And he is just going to mow down the lineup. I just see it in him. So it was a really, really cool feat. It's something we obsess about even more. But here's the thing, though. The thing about baseball, you know, baseball has been played for over 100 years. So when you start having things happen that are rare or have never happened before, that is a big deal for the game. And so an immaculate inning is definitely something you have to take note when it happens.
0: You probably know this, but the first recorded immaculate inning happened on June 4th, 1889. One of your all-time favorites, John Clarkson of the Boston Bean Eaters, was the first guy to to throw one.
2: The Fighting Bean Eaters. I remember those guys.
0: Well, how could you not? How could you not? Not all news was good. Obviously, Twins lost last night. Just had 4 hits. And Byron Buxton left the game in the 7th inning when fielding a ball. Felt something in that hip again. How frustrating. He's been back, what, 10, 11 games and in great form. And now we're dealing with this again. Have you heard anything yet about what's going on with that hip?
2: I have not, but I'm concerned. And, you know, he slumped right out of the box coming off the injured list. He was just starting to hit again when this happened. The thing about this is that it's happening when he's running, ladies and gentlemen.
0: Yeah.
2: Which means you can't hide him as a DH and expect him not to have problems, because you got to run. You have to run to the base. You know, it'd be nice if every hit he would get would be a home run. He could jog around the bases, but, you know, he's going to feel it. And if he's feeling it, doing a maneuver as slowing down and reaching for a ground ball, trying to keep it from going into the gap, and it's biting on him there, it's probably going to bite on him as he rounds first base, or he slows down and pull into second,
0: right.
2: You know? So I'm concerned that I don't know how much he's going to be available down the stretch. I know as long as the Twins have a fighting mathematical chance at a postseason spot, they're probably going to see what they can do by having him in the lineup. But, man, he's had, what, 2 injuries since now? Because of this, they tried to shut him down over the All-Star break to make sure he would be fine for the post-All-Star break. That has not worked. So this is very, very, very concerning here for a guy whose game is, you know, he owes a lot of his game to his legs and his ability to run, right. And to run very fast. And if his hip is barking on him every now and then while he's running, I just don't know how the Twins could keep him consistently on the field.
0: Last one for the Twins. Their number 3 pick from a couple months ago, Von Lackey, gets promoted to Cedar Rapids to play for the Colonels. Last night, and has a memorable night. First home run, 3 for 4, 3 RBIs, 3 runs, 2 walks in a slugfest of a 19-18 loss, but a rather impressive start. I read his stats in the lower minor league A team. He wasn't really knocking them. He's hitting low 200s. I was maybe a bit surprised that he got the promotion, but he seemingly jumped at the chance quite
2: hot.
0: A night. Yeah.
2: He got hot the last week or so.
0: Oh, he did?
2: And
0: okay.
2: Started bashing the ball around. And he's already hit a home run today.
0: Oh, wow.
2: Wow. That's he did play the day game. So, yeah, you know, you probably just need to shake some of the rust off of, and start making adjustments to, you know, being a professional player, you know, facing better pitching all the time. And, you know, you're seeing the, you're seeing some encouraging signs here. You know, he's been throwing out base stealers. I don't know. I haven't checked the box scores to see if he's playing just catcher, because he's such an athlete that they could get away with him playing maybe at third base as well. But I think they want him to focus on the catching component. But man, yeah, it's always encouraging. The other thing is too, is that the second round pick, who's also a catcher, I know his last name's Tinney. I think the first name's Carson. He hit two home runs the other day. And the day after Lackey left to go up to Cedar Rapids, Tinney's still there at Fort Myers. He blasted two homers. So they got two catchers pounding the ball right now. You know, and that's not a, you know, it's a position where, you know, there's not a lot of teams that have catching depth in the organization. And the Twins are showing some early signs, very early signs, I must admit, showing early signs of having good catching depth, because they also have Eduardo Tait, the catcher they got in the Johan Duran trade a year and a half ago, or last year at the trade deadline. And he's doing okay as well. So there's three catchers that are worth watching in the Twins organization.
0: Wow. All right, let's turn our attention to the National Football League, beginning with the Vikings. They'll play their final preseason game Friday night at 8 o'clock in Denver. They had their final practice today. What's caught your eye from the reporting on this Vikings team that maybe has surprised you a bit, or maybe you're concerned about? Key storylines for Lavell as we close out training camp and we're, you know, 2 weeks plus a few days and counting for the regular season starting.
2: Well, I'm still fascinated with Caleb Davis. I just want to see how fast he can, how long it will take for him to become an effective lineman. You know, he's got size. He's 6'7" and whatever, 3-something. You know, you're seeing issues with him not getting his pad level low enough. You know, that's an adjustment, you know, that the quicker you make it, the faster you'll have results. And just seeing him, how he's kind of adjusting to being in the NFL and being in a professional environment, and how fast he can learn these things, because, you know, he has a chance of being a disruptive force in that defensive line, and he definitely could use that, because that helps the other two levels, which gets to my big area of concern, is that, you know, with Harrison Smith not playing, he hasn't retired, he just isn't playing. You know, so that makes you wonder if the Vikings do get off to a fast start, you know, a strong start, like 5-3 through eight games, or even, you know, 6-2, that maybe Harrison's like, hey, I didn't have to go to training camp this year. I didn't have to play half the season. You know, I'm going to come back and play, you know, because he hasn't retired. So obviously, you have to have the thought in your mind that maybe if he got to a fast start, he may want to jump on board. But without him at the start of the season, you know, how are they going to make up for that lack of leadership, that lack of experience, and being that guy that could settle down everyone out there in the secondary? You know, who's going to take on that role? You know, that concerns me.
0: Sure.
2: I think Kyler Murray is going to be okay. I don't know if he's going to be Sam Darnold from 2 years ago. I think he's going to be okay. I love the Juwan Jennings signing to go with Jefferson and Addison. I think that gives them three solid receivers. Hockenson needs to have a flashback here. But I've been focused. Like, I've been reading all the Caleb Banks stuff I could possibly get my hands on, just to see what signs that he can step forward here and become a force. And I'm just worried that the defense, as good as Brian Flores is as a defensive coordinator, you don't have Harrison Smith because he's not playing, and you traded Jonathan Greenard. You know, are they going to be able to figure out a way to be effective without these two guys?
0: Let's pause our NFL conversation for some rather massive breaking Wolves news. You got to love when a Shams bomb drops when you're on the air. Check this out, Lavell. Jonathan Kuminga has agreed to a 2-year, $13 million deal with the Minnesota Timberwolves, plus a player option. Agent Aaron Turner tells ESPN Kuminga will be a starter alongside Ant, LaMelo, Jaden, and Rudy Gobert on the West contender. We've been somewhat, at least in the zone, Double T and I have been somewhat dreaming about this scenario, and Wendy over the weekend said, watch the Wolves in the next few days. I think something's going to happen. And I said to Trent Saturday, I wouldn't be surprised when we're sitting here next Saturday at the fair and we're talking about the brand new power forward for the Minnesota Timberwolves. I'll dive into this at the top of the hour, but your initial thoughts when you hear this news? Hello?
1: Hello? He's speechless.
0: Lavel? This happens sometimes with Lavel.
1: I still hear it. I'll call him back.
0: Maybe he fainted. Maybe the news.
1: What if he did?
0: Maybe the news just gobsmacked him.
1: Can you explain it to me as a non-ball expert how big of a move this is?
0: Well, he's 23. He was a top 10 pick. And I've mentioned this before. He was the draft pick that Minnesota sent to Golden State in the Wiggins deal. I think it was the 7th pick overall. They used that pick on Jonathan Kuminga. So me and I'm sure a lot of Wolves fans watched him to see, was he going to be a superstar? Not even knowing if the Wolves would have ever drafted him if they've kept their pick, but that's just something you do as a Wolves fan. The year we give up our pick, this guy was available and he becomes a superstar. Well, he hasn't become a superstar. He was kind of buried on the Golden State bench and he was kind of in and out of the rotation, and he and Steve Kerr kind of butted heads just a little bit from time to time, and he never really found a role, and they did not decide to make him a part of their core. They shipped him to Atlanta, where the Hawks have a problem with, they have too many guys on the roster right now. They were not going to bring him back, so it looked like he was going to go to Cleveland. Cavaliers coveted him, but they end up getting Peyton Watson in a trade with Denver, so that took Cleveland out of the mix, and it was really down to the Lakers and the Timberwolves. The Lakers would have had to negotiate a crazy sign-and-trade deal with Atlanta, who would have had to take back salary, which they didn't want to do. It seemed kind of murky with that deal, so it looked like the Wolves might be a landing place, but it's like, well, if the Wolves could only afford to give him a minimum deal, he wants 18 to 20 a year, will he take it? Well, they figured out a way to get him a two-year, $13 million deal with a player option. I think we have Lavel back. Lavel, I think we got you back. You with us, my man?
2: I am. I don't know what happened. I just told Brett, the phone just started beeping, and then I didn't hear you guys anymore.
0: Well, when major Timberwolves news breaks, all things go kind of haywire. Did you get the news? Did you hear me tell the world? Jonathan?
2: Yeah, I heard
0: Kuminga?
2: That part.
0: All right. So,
2: that's perfect for the beeping.
0: Yeah. What are your thoughts on that one giant gaping hole in the Wolves lineup has been neatly filled this afternoon?
2: Well, how filled it is, we have to wait and see. I mean, Kuminga, there's a reason why he's still available. And he's been around a few years, but he hasn't really, like, torn it up. He is an option, definitely. You know, he probably slots in as the most likely number four. But you still, the game's played for 48 minutes, and stuff is going to happen when he comes off the court. You know, so they're still going to have to figure out a way to Chris Finch is still going to have to find a way to be effective when he's not on the court. I don't know if they're ready to give him 30 minutes a game or 35 minutes a game or not. You know, they're still going to rely on some guys coming off the bench who can play the four in certain spurts that keep the program moving. I think it's a good move for the Wolves. I mean, they definitely had an available spot, and he was out there, and they didn't have really many too many other options. It seems like it was almost inevitable that they would sign this guy. But is it going to be enough? I don't know. And we're going to have to – that's one of the many questions we're waiting here. I think training camp opens on September 22nd. And that's one of the many questions that, you know, are going to be asked. Is, you know, can Kuminga – carry the load as the number four, or are we going to have to play Jaden McDaniels there? Are they going to go Twin Towers for 5 minutes a game with Yoan Berenger and Rudy Gobert? It's an answer that leads to more questions.
0: All right. Well, you're a baseball guy. I think you're underselling it just a little bit. I mean, there was a black hole on this roster. They signed Trey Lyles. The thought of Jaden McDaniels slide into the four and no longer maybe guarding the best wing defenders didn't sit right with, I think, a lot of Wolves fans. Jonathan Kuminga has scratched the surface of his potential, but he was a top 10 pick, and I understand top 10 picks flame out every year. But the talent is there. And the fact that it's not just a one-year minimum prove-it deal, that it's a two-year deal with a player option, meaning, you know, both sides think that there is a fit here that could serve him well. He took a two-year 13. He wanted 18 to 20 for 1 year. So I think he sees the opportunity for minutes, the opportunity to raise his stock around the league. And after 2 years with a player option, you know, there's greener pastures, he could move on. I think it's massive for this roster this year, a team that did all it did to pair Ant and LaMelo, but sacrificed the birthday boy today, Naz Reid, and jettison Randall. There was no simple fix. There was a real hole on this roster. He doesn't solve everything. He's not a superstar. I get that. But, man, he has a chance to really raise his profile in this league, and he's got a lot of ability that this team needs, shooting from deep, moving around without the ball, getting to the basket. LaMelo's going to – he's going to love playing with LaMelo. I mean, this was the one guy out there that I thought could move the needle as the Wolves try to inch closer and closer to the Spurs and Thunder. It doesn't get them there, but I'm intrigued by adding this young kid with a lot to prove to the mix for a couple seasons. I'm very excited about it.
2: Well, I mean, you can be excited. The thing is that you can't put the words "massive move" and raising his stock in the same sentence. I'm sorry. If he's trying to get more out than just scratching the surface of his talent and raising his stock, then how massive of a move is this really is? He has not he's not plateaued as a player. There's upside there, and I guess that's a good thing. There's upside, and he's a body. And like I said, it's a fit because there's a gaping hole there that he can definitely fill. But I'm not counting this as a potential all-star addition to the lineup. You're hoping that he's a functional piece.
0: Yeah, all-star.
2: And Trey Lofsky hit threes, and that's going to help. He's going to fit in okay with the Wolves offense, I think, with the LaMelo ball at the controls. The one thing he can do is shoot from three. And so they got options there now at the four.
0: For sure, and I'll dive more into this at the top of the hour. But before I let you go, I'd be remiss if I didn't ask how you're feeling about your Bears right now and how camp has gone, and your biggest concern and maybe the thing you're most excited about after reports coming out of Bears training camp. Where are you with your monsters right now?
2: I'm trying to figure out a way. Can we push back the start of the season so we can get like these 7 or 8 players who are banged up healthy? Especially the secondary has been banged up. Kobe Bryant, a big free agent safety signing, supposed to start alongside the rookie Thielemann. But, you know, he's out 4 to 6 months, you know, because of knee surgery. He may miss the entire season. They got other guys banged up. They just had a couple guys come back to practice today or yesterday. And they're still Kyler Gordon has been missing in action. I don't think the Bears are very happy with him coming back from his surgery or how he struggled to come back. So Braxton Jones finally returned to practice last week and looks like he's got a shot to be the starting left tackle, which I guess is a relief. But they got other guys who have like just banged up, man. So I don't think they addressed the defensive end opposite of Sweat properly during the offseason. So can Austin Booker take another step forward? Can Odeyingbo stay healthy? Because he missed like all but 2 games last year. Of course, I'm optimistic about what the offense can do next year with Caleb. You know, they're saying it's night and day as far as him getting out of the huddle, calling plays, getting the ball out of his hand quickly, just moving the team. It sounds like it's a drastic improvement from last year. So when you've got a second year Colston Loveland, and you got Odunze and Burton, who are promising guys. I'm not saying they become all-star caliber receivers. I think we have to slow our roll on those two gentlemen, but they do have a lot of talent. And at worst, a slightly above average offensive line for him to, for Caleb to throw behind. I'm optimistic about the capabilities of what this offense could do. And apparently DeAndre Swift has been fantastic, in camp. And it looks like they're going to be like every other team in the division now. They want to run the ball more. That's something you hear in front of the Vikings. And apparently Ben Johnson has been looking at tapes, trying to get the Bears running again. He actually does the run game install every week, which is usually not what a head coach does. So he wants to run the ball more. So we're going to see how that all works out. So I got some health concerns going into the regular season for sure, though.
0: So last one, in light of the offensive injuries, you know your head coach said that he'd love to set the record for the highest scoring team in NFL history, 38 points a game. That's fun. It's a fun
2: quote. They may have to average that much to outscore the defense.
0: That's a very good point. Do you like hearing that from your coach of the team, just sort of throw that out there as a target? I don't know. It just feels like it's a little grandiose to throw those expectations on a young quarterback and an offense that's still trying to find itself.
2: Yeah, he also wants Caleb to complete 70% of his passing attempts, and that's hard for a guy who throws so many passes while he's 5 feet in the air.
0: Now start at 50. Let's try to get to 50.
2: You know, or do that, or get killed in the playoffs by the Packers. You know, so my favorite coach likes to take off his shirt after victories, so everybody can get free hot dogs. He's rather unique in that regard. I'm sure he's feeling the love in Chicago, and Chicago's loving him back. And he can think big like this, he was a breath of fresh air last year. And you know, for long suffering Bears fans, it was a thrill to watch them, you know, play two playoff games. You know, and he probably senses that optimism in the air. So yeah, he's going to be aggressive with some of his dreams and what he wants to achieve. And I guess it's just part. You know, part of the process when the new coach comes in and makes an impact with the club.
0: It'll be interesting, my friend. Looking forward to seeing you at the fair on Tuesday for the great NFC North debate. You, me, PA, and Lions guy, I forget his name, but it's always fun. I look forward to seeing you Tuesday.
2: Likewise, my friend.
0: Lavelle E. Neal III, columnist, Star Tribune, StarTribune.com. Read his stuff. Follow him when we come back. Got to be honest, my 6 o'clock hour was a little thin. You know, was going to go over more State Fair foods that people are throwing in as under-the-radar foods. But the Shams Bomb gods have descended upon us.
1: And Johnny Athletic around the corner.
0: Music to my ears. Instant analysis and reaction on the Jonathan Kuminga sign-in to the Minnesota Timberwolves just in the last 15 minutes. 2-year deal, $13 million player option. For a third year, Johnny Athletic's thoughts when we come back on The Fan.
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0: We put out the bat signal, and it was answered by our favorite guy, Johnny Athletic, on the news that the Wolves have signed free agent forward Jonathan Kuminga to a 2-year deal at over $13 million over 2 years with a player option for a third year. Shams has also reported that Kuminga chose the Wolves over offers from the Lakers, Bulls, and Trailblazers, including bypassing a similar starting role and $12 million plus annually over 3 years with the Lakers to land in Minnesota for a shorter-term deal and an ability to have more control of his future. Johnny Athletic, we got him. Your thoughts?
1: Yeah, I mean, you know, Cindy, this is a big recruiting win for the Wolves. Now, you know, certainly, I was just telling Brett Blakemore off the air, but it feels a little bit like Kyler Murray in terms of It was a position of desperate need for the Timberwolves with a young, very athletic, who has had some very promising moments in the league guy in Jonathan Kuminga, but still has not had the consistency yet to merit some team really investing major, major bucks in him. And so Kyler Murray came to Minnesota to try and run an offense and prove to the rest of the league that he deserves that long-term contract. And now Jonathan Kuminga is doing the same thing with the Timberwolves. Ultra athletic, really big, strong dude. I'm told that Tim Connelly was heavy in the recruiting, that Anthony Edwards got in on the recruiting as well. It was really influential in convincing Jonathan Kuminga to come here over a contract that was twice as large offered by the Los Angeles Lakers. And so all in all, you know, there'll be some things that we'll wait and see how he proves it, but there's no denying that the Wolves really needed a player like him, and to get him this late in the season in the offseason at the price that they got him is really special.
0: So let's talk about the price. I was under the impression that if they got him, it would probably be a 1-year minimum prove it deal a la Kyler Murray. Turns out to be a 2-year deal, and they somehow finagled $13 million. Was there some kind of exception thrown in there? How did they get the dollars up to make it palatable, do you think, for him?
1: Well, I think that there's a couple of things here, Dave. One is to make this happen, they will have to make another roster move to open up the prior to this, they only had like the $3.6 million vet minimum to offer him. And so by going to $6 million per year, that means that they are going to make a trade or some other roster move in the next month or so to clear out that space for Jonathan Kuminga to come in. My guess is it will be Josh Green. We'll have to see what happens there, if they can trade him or if they have to waive him, something like that. But they will look at other options to do it. But what they have been selling Jonathan Kuminga on is, hey, you can come in here. We have a starting spot ready for you to take. You're going to play on a team with a lot of really good players that has intentions of going deep into the playoffs again. And this is your opportunity to get minutes, to get roll, to get shots, and to show the rest of the league what they were missing out on. And so by kind of really leaning heavily on that opportunity angle more than the financial angle, I think that's what really ultimately sold Jonathan Kuminga on this role. And I know that new ownership has been aggressive in trying to say, hey, do what you have to do to free up the money if he says yes. And Anthony Edwards is a very convincing guy. And so you know that if you have a top 5-6 player in the league really calling and leaning on you, I think that probably weighs in heavily as well. And so Kuminga's coming here knowing that he has something to prove, and I think he feels like this is the best place for him to get that opportunity to do it.
0: It's not hyperbole to say there was really nobody else out there on the street, barring a trade, of course, but just available players that would fit more seamlessly into the open starting spot than Kuminga. He happened to be available because of a number of issues, including Atlanta having too many bodies and, as you said, not wanting to devote the big dollars because he hasn't totally proven it yet. This is, in my mind, a real home run for a roster and a front office that was kind of behind the eight ball a month or so out of training camp, knowing that they have a real hole up front and there weren't a whole lot of options. This was sort of a, let's roll the dice, and if we get them, you know, we got craps. We got seven, and we hit the number before we hit a point. So it's a big win for this organization, is it not?
1: Oh, it's a huge win, Dave. And let's, like, I don't want to overstate sort of what Jonathan Kuminga is right now as a player just yet. I mean, but when you look at the other options that they had available to them, there was no other guy who you're going to sign and say, he is absolutely our starting power forward on night one for a team that wants to contend in the West. There just was no other player capable of doing that who is out there available right now.
0: Right.
1: Jonathan Kuminga is 6'7", 225 pounds. He is a big, athletic, strong dude. And if they were, if there was a weakness that this team had prior to this addition, it was they're a little light up front, which, you know, after you trade Julius Randle, after you trade Naz Reid, they were a little bit more vulnerable with just front court muscle. And Kuminga has a lot of that. Now, he has questions about his ability to impact winning. The Golden State Warriors tried to make it work with him for 4.5 years and ultimately traded him away. Atlanta had a good look at him for the last half of last season and ultimately decided not to try to retain him. So he comes to Minnesota with question marks. But when you look at his physical tools that he has and with some of the real moments that he's had in this league, including against the Timberwolves in the playoffs 2 years ago,
0: right,
1: when he was really difficult for them to handle, there is a chasm between Kuminga and whatever other options that they were going to try to get right before the season starts. And so to get this guy at $6 million a year it's a remarkable deal, and it gives them an element to this starting five that they did not have prior to his arrival. And this will only increase their optimism about what is capable coming through this season.
0: And we all know the offense is going to look a lot different with LaMelo running the show and Ant off the ball, and they're going to be more athletic and up and down and frankly entertaining to watch. And man, Kuminga's style of play, Johnny, in my mind, fits right in with what Finchie and this offensive staff want to do with this newly configured team.
1: Yeah, and I do believe, Sydney, that LaMelo Ball had to be a big selling point for Kuminga, because Ball is a very good passer, throws the lob great. That fits with Kuminga. The Wolves want to be more up-tempo. They want to play in transition this season with Jaden McDaniels, with LaMelo, with Ant, and that fits Kuminga's style as well. Now, what Kuminga will have to show is that when he gets here, he'll have to show that he can play real team basketball, that he's going to have to fight sort of any instinct or desire to, like, say, I'm going to just be the guy that averages 25 and 12 and gets my own shot stats so that I can get a big deal going into next season. And so he's going to have to show that he can be a real team player, that he can fit into the construct of everything that they have. But with LaMelo, with Ant, with Rudy Gobert, with Jaden, they have a bunch of veteran players who I think

0: Things have gotten a lot more interesting at 600 First Avenue North. Johnny, we look forward to your reporting on this big story. And obviously, once the season rolls on, you'll be a must read as always. Thank you so much for joining us in a pinch, my man.
1: All right, thanks, Dave. Appreciate it.
0: Johnny Krasinski, kind enough to join on the big news that the Timberwolves have signed Jonathan Kuminga, their new starting power forward. 2-year, $13 million deal with a player option for a third year, spurning a Lakers offer worth double that on a 3-year deal, looking at the opportunity and a chance to cash in a few years perhaps down the road if things go swimmingly. Big news. I'm happy. Can't wait to break it down with Double T at the fair on Saturday morning. We'll come back, put a wrap on today's edition of Bumper to Bumper right after these.
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2: All right, before we summarize the program today, I want to go back to our ode. We oded Dolly Parton a little bit and then Tim Curry in the 5 o'clock hour. And I mentioned, you know, Dolly's got to be one of the all-time most beloved entertainers in American history. Who would join her on maybe the beloved Mount Rushmore? And I got a few texts that came in that I thought were interesting. I think 651 guy hit it out of the park. Betty White and Jimmy Stewart belong on the beloved Mount Rushmore with Dolly Parton. I would agree with both of those. Who has a bad thing to say about Betty White?
3: The Snickers commercials are great.
2: Back in the old Mary Tyler Moore Show,
3: yeah.
2: Sue Ann Niven, through the Golden Girls and obviously in her golden years, she was an American treasure. And Jimmy Stewart, I mean, just like the most beloved actor. If he had skeletons, I don't think we ever heard about him. So I like both of those. Mr. Rogers, that's kind of a layup, isn't it? That makes a lot of sense.
3: I never saw the biopic with Tom Hanks.
2: I did.
3: Was it good?
2: Yeah, it was good. And a guy that, I mean, I watched Mr. Rogers when I was a kid. Like, that was my era. Again, an American treasure. Henry Winkler might be going a bit too far. I love Henry Winkler, you know, and in his later years, he's had some great parts. He was great on Barry. You ever watch the show Barry on HBO? Bill Hader? Could not recommend it higher. One of my favorite shows of all time. He's a reluctant hitman, basically. And he's great. It's funny and it's dark, and Henry Winkler is great in it. I don't know if he makes my Mount Rushmore. I also got a couple more. Keanu Reeves. I've never been a fan, so I'm not going to be, you know, waving the pom-poms. I guess not, but do you love him? I mean, is he beloved? There's a difference between not hated and being beloved.
3: Yeah.
2: He's Neo. And the last one is Olivia Newton-John. Mm. You know, America's sweetheart from Greece, right? 612 texter said she was beloved by everyone. Never heard a negative thing about her. Yeah, she'd be in competition. I definitely think that Betty White and Jimmy Stewart joined my beloved Mount Rushmore with Dolly. So thanks for your submissions there. I want to thank our guest today, beginning with Britt Robson, who joined in the 3 o'clock hour talking lynx and wolves. It was well before the Kuminga news, but it's worth a listen, especially if you're a lynx fan. 4:30, Ben Gessling, latest Vikings nuggets from the last day of practice, the quarterback situation, roster decisions. Listen back to that. That was informative. Lavelle E. Neal at 5:30. We talked a bunch of Twins, a little Kuminga. He tried to throw some water on the fire a little bit. That's not the right analogy. He tried to dampen my enthusiasm.
3: He was being a wet blanket.
2: There you go. That's what I was trying to say. It didn't work for me. But good stuff from Lavelle on the Twins and the Bears. And then just most recently, Johnny Athletic, John Krasinski, emergency reach out on the news that the Minnesota Timberwolves have signed Jonathan Kuminga, their new power forward, to a 2-year, $13 million deal with a third-year player option, spurning a deal worth twice the money. 3-year deal to the Lakers. He liked the opportunity here and a chance to maybe cash down the road if things go well. It's a home run for a roster that saw no real other way out of the mess that was the 4 spot. Now, will he be a star? Will he fit in? That remains to be seen, obviously. But he's 23. He was a top 10 pick. He has shown flashes, as Johnny even said, against the Wolves in the playoffs a couple years ago for Golden State. He had a couple really big games, especially after Curry was out and they had to turn to different places. He had fits and starts with Steve Kerr and the Warriors, but never could find a home. Maybe he finds a home with the Minnesota Timberwolves, whose roster now looks a little bit more complete. I can't wait to break it down with Double T on Saturday. If you're out early to the fair on Saturday morning, please stop by, say hello to us. We'll be broadcasting live in the zone Saturday, 8 to 10. I know Fantasy Football World follows us live at the fair at 10. Big day Saturday, but it all starts tomorrow. The fan will be there all day long. And, of course, Guardsy and Bump, Dan Barrero back running this program, 3 o'clock tomorrow. I'm sure a visit with the Reptile House will be in play tomorrow. All the fun, usual guests from the Minnesota State Fair beginning tomorrow afternoon, 3 o'clock. It's been an honor, as always, sitting in this chair today. Mr. Blakemore, thank you for the great work, as always.
3: Thank you. And by the way, I only counted one segment where we mentioned the green and gold.
2: That's not bad at all. That is not bad at all. I want to thank the good folks at Anamala's Barbecue for giving us an amazing feedback. Can't recommend their ribs and their food high enough. 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Enjoy the rest of your night. I'll be dreaming about Jonathan Kuminga and this Timberwolves starting five in my dreams tonight. I know many of you will as well. Have a great night, everybody. Talk to you Saturday.
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23: iHeartRadio weather, mostly clear and pleasant tonight, a low near 60. We'll look for a mainly sunny sky for tomorrow. Nice day with a high in the low 80s and mid 80s with sunshine Friday. Some rain chances return for the weekend with warmer temps. I'm meteorologist Mace Michaels. Right now it's 78 degrees.
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26: Fan On Demand starts now. It's Brett Blakemore here for FOD. Thank you to Kinetico, as always. Who says we don't talk football here on Fan On Demand? Who says we don't cover the Minnesota Vikings? Because we definitely do, going into the final preseason game later this week in Denver. Talk about that. Here's two beat reporters for the Vikes, Alec Lewis and Kevin Seifert.
27: You're listening to Bumper on KFAN. I'm Alec Lewis, Vikings beat writer for The Athletic, and pleased to be joined by Kevin Seifert of ESPN, who spent his afternoon out at Vikings practice at the TCO Performance Center. Kevin, how was practice?
28: It was good. We missed you out there. You missed a glorious 80-minute or so practice that was pretty similar to yesterday. Not a lot of contact. I think they were in shells and just getting ready for that final preseason game.
27: Before we get into the nitty gritty, we were talking. I don't know if you've been listening. Probably not. You've probably been doing. You can send me the scoops at my email.
28: Yeah, I'm just working on scoops.
27: Yeah. The text line, Eric in Circle Pines said that we were talking about ice fishing, said that 0% chance that Kevin Seifert likes ice fishing. Would you confirm that?
28: Well, usually you have to have done something to know whether you like it or not. I think the better answer is, have I ever been ice fishing?
27: Sure.
28: And the answer is most definitely not. I wouldn't say it's a phobia, but I have concerns about the strength of the ice, no matter what time of year and no matter what lake you're talking about and no matter how many other people are out there. So I like to keep my feet on firm ground. And so I don't know if I'll ever be able to fully answer that, because you probably have to try something before you decide whether you like it or not.
27: So what would have to happen for you to be willing to go?
28: You would have to show me clear evidence that the ice extends all the way to the bottom of the lake or the body of water. It can't just be a certain level of thickness and then there's water running underneath it. I don't trust that.
27: Sure.
28: Whatsoever. If there's such a thing in such a place, hopefully someone could let me know and I'd be happy to go out there. Although as I'm talking, the ice goes all the way to the bottom, the likelihood that you'll catch a fish in that scenario is not high. As I think through this out loud on live radio, but that's what would get me out on the ice at the very least.
27: Gotcha. No, that's good to know. I appreciate you walking us through it, certainly. reading a tweet that you had from 250 once practice ended, this was at Seifert ESPN, in a relatively brief Vikings practice, 80 minutes today, J.J. McCarthy and Carson Wentz split second team reps. I mean, how significant do you feel like that is, Kevin?
28: It's a good question, because as Kevin O'Connell said after the game, and JJ confirmed, he was a little banged up coming out of the game. So it's possible that that is the explanation for why that's happening. It's also possible that they wanted to get Carson some work and these practices are short and, you know, there's really no other way to do it other than split the reps that don't include the first team, where Kyler Murray is working. Or it could mean that they're still considering who they want to have as the number two quarterback when the regular season begins. And so we'll talk to Kevin O'Connell tomorrow.
1: Yeah.
28: I don't think it's insignificant because there's definitely a reason, but we don't want to jump to any conclusions as to what those could be. But those are the possibilities as I see them.
27: I said earlier in the show that I do not know or have an understanding of what the quarterback plan is going to be Friday night in Denver. And to your point, Kevin O'Connell talks Wednesday, and I imagine he will iron that out in some form or fashion. Do you want to take a stab at, like, what do you think the quarterback plan will be? Or, I mean, I don't know, what do you think it should be?
28: Yeah, Max Brosmer, they did some game-related stuff today. Like, I don't know if it was really 2 minutes, but it was moving the ball.
1: Sure.
28: And Max Brosmer was the quarterback for that. So I would have to assume the likeliest scenario and probably the smartest scenario is for Max to take the whole game or close to it, assuming he is up to that. That they've done that in the past, and I think that's, from a health standpoint, pretty smart. And so we'll see if that ends up being the case. If you want to put Carson Wentz or J.J. McCarthy in there, you're talking about probably playing some players who might not otherwise be a part of the third preseason game. So as Kevin O'Connell said after the game, like, there's a lot of moving parts, and that wasn't just, that's real. And it's not just the quarterback. It's the other players that you would want to have around your – one of those two guys will for sure be the number two quarterback, you would think. And you'd want to have somebody other than the people that, the bottom of the roster guys that typically are playing in that final preseason game based on the way the Vikings typically handle it. So we'll see if they decide to change the way that they do it. But if it's otherwise going to be pretty much the bottom of the roster guys, it would call into question whether the smartest thing to do would be to throw your two of your top three quarterbacks in that group as well.
27: Yeah. We're talking to Kevin Seifert of ESPN. He covers the NFL and the Vikings. Someone from the text line said better chance for Kevin Seifert to go ice fishing or go to the fair, which was exceptional.
28: They're both very similar.
27: Are they? I don't know if that's the case, but I appreciate it.
28: Well, yeah, no, I mean, and the number starts with the letter Z, I think.
27: That's exceptional. Brian Flores spoke to the media. I don't know if you stood in on his press conference, but
28: I did.
27: What was there anything significant in your mind or in your ears to what you heard from Brian Flores? I know he talked a little bit about the safety position, but what stood out from his press conference to you?
28: Yeah, he talked a fair bit about Jacob Thomas, and he gave us some shout outs to the scouts and the assistant coaches who sort of did the front end work on bringing him in as an undrafted rookie, and said that there's a lot to like about him, you can always tell that, like, it's not a surprise that rookies don't always play right away for Brian Flores, just kind of the way he talks about them. And he started kind of listing the things that he likes about Thomas and, his instincts and his ability to run and being a sure tackler. But he said there's still a lot more things for him to figure out, a lot more things for him to do. And he's right about that. And then he talked a lot about Caleb Banks. We were asking him about Caleb Banks' comments after the game Saturday about needing to get in better shape and run some gassers. And he kind of laughed and he said that he was right, but that basically applies to anybody who's never played a full NFL game. Nobody comes into camp ready to do that right away. And you just get there by getting snaps. And so they really wanted him to play as much as he could in that first, I think he played every snap in the first half of the game the other day. And then they wanted him to come out for the third quarter and get a feel of what that's like as well. Just, cooling down a little bit and then getting back out there and needing to expend more energy. And he talked about just the development and how he wasn't upset with the play in the first preseason game where Caleb Banks acknowledged that he kind of broke the scheme a little bit to try to get in the backfield and make a play. And he said he encourages players to do that, young players to do that, so they can find out if what they believe to be the speed of the NFL game and the speed of the NFL players actually is an accurate assessment, or if maybe they were underestimated how fast players are and how difficult it is to get in the backfield and make plays. And I think even Caleb Banks said that when he tried to get inside and tackled Scadabo from the Giants, that he was faster than he thought he was. And so Flores kind of referred to it as like a kid learning that a stove is hot. You don't know it's hot or what it means to be hot until you actually touch it and get yourself burned. And so that was an interesting way and a good way, I think, to explain his reaction to Caleb Banks working his way through his first training camp and figuring out like what he's going to be able to do right away and what he won't be.
27: Yeah. Flowing from the safety conversation, and you mentioned Jacob Thomas, the undrafted rookie from James Madison. I've been thinking the last couple of days just about this position in its entirety and talked about it early in this show. But I've really come to the question of like how important, how much do they feel like they need Harrison Smith? Because if, you know, Theo Jackson didn't practice yesterday and Jacob Thomas is your primary option to play in the deep part of the field, like how much pressure does that put on an undrafted rookie? So how much do you think they need Harrison Smith back?
28: I think that probably more than maybe in the middle of the camp when they had everybody healthy plus Jamal Adams. You know, that was another thing Brian Flores talked about. They really had started to develop some packages for him, and I don't think he was going to be like a every down safety, but you know, he was going to be somebody that would be out there a fair bit and would, you know, potentially relieve pressure on other players at other positions. They'd be better with Harrison Smith. Like, there's just no two ways about it unless Harrison has to let himself go and would report in at 250 pounds or something like that, which I highly doubt. And so, you really can't argue. It's not like they made a big personnel move to try to backfill behind him, or, you know, they did draft Jacoby Thomas in the third round, but he's only getting back to teamwork this week from that back injury that was bothering him from a lot of camp. So they really didn't bring somebody in that was a slam dunk to replace him. And if Jacob Thomas as an undrafted rookie is the best option, then I guess he's the best option. But I don't know where anyone in the world would think that's, you know, an ideal option. We always get excited about undrafted rookies because it seems like if they get to this point, like all of a sudden you have the next Adam Thielen or something, and people forget how very difficult it is to pull that off, you know, especially right away. I mean, Adam Thielen was a few years, you know, before he was kind of a regular starting player in the NFL. And so, long way of saying, I think it's pretty important. I think they need him. I think that they have some ideas for what they could do to cover up and paper up things. But, the way that they react, I don't have any inside information on this, but the way that they kind of approached the idea of potentially having an opening at that spot made me think that they thought that there was a decent chance that there wouldn't be an opening. They brought back the people they had, and they drafted somebody at the end of the third round, and that was about it. So we'll see where it all goes, but there's no doubt they'd be better with him than without him.
27: Yeah, and I think the other thing that I know this because we've heard it so much, like the other part of the safety position in Brian Flores' defense that warrants attention and conversation is like it occupies the communication part of what he wants to do before the snap. And so much of what has made them successful is that they do adapt before the snap to the picture they're seeing offensively. So, and that's where even when you're talking about Jacob Thomas, the undrafted rookie, I mean, for a guy to step in and then to be making checks, having not played NFL snaps, I mean, that is
28: there's no way. Like, it would be hard to imagine that would be the case.
27: Yeah. I mean, that's just a lot of license that you would be giving. Switching back to the offensive side for a second, you wrote a story last week on Keith Carter and the new offensive line coach who was the assistant last year, and kind of the work he's done with the offensive line ahead of the 2026 season. What was in your mind, like your takeaway in sitting down with Keith and in reporting that story?
28: Yeah. I mean, to me, like I looked at it from the broad picture of they very clearly wanted to get more physical and maybe a little meaner on offense, period. And that's through the run game. And you do that with scheme, you do that with personnel, and you do it with coaching. And so one of the things that they did was promote an offensive line coach who at two different stops in his career has sort of engendered some public shots from players for basically being too intense and too physical and pushing players too hard. And, you know, I thought that was pretty interesting because you have five veteran offensive linemen. If you consider Donovan Jackson a veteran at 2 years, and at the NFL level, you don't often see guys pushing, you know, these veteran players the way you would see like in a college level or even below. And so in talking to Keith about it, like he didn't shy away from the fact that some of the ways he approached things at his stops in Tennessee and with the Jets, you know, he understood why players were upset. He didn't say though that he is pulled back or he's less intense or that he's asking them to be less physical than he did in these other stops. He basically said that it's more important than he realized to explain to players, why he's pushing them, why he wants them to run between drills and why he wants them to chase ball carriers 10 yards downfield. Even if you're 30-year-old Brian O'Neill or, you know, Christian Darrisaw, who is younger, but, you know, clearly went through a lot of physical things the past 2 years, and why he wants them to be hitting each other hard enough to knock each other over, even when they're not even in pads, and why he wants those type of things. And I talked to all five of the linemen, and they all very much agreed. And some of them brought it up on their own that he has, they understand why they're doing it. He has explained it to them. They want to be coached this way because none of them feel like they've really reached their potential as a group. And, they all said that, you know, they to various extents had heard about the what had been said about Carter at previous stops, and they reserved judgment. And in their own opinion, they're feeling worked hard and they're tired compared to where they were in previous years, but they don't feel abused or they aren't concerned about their bodies breaking down before the end of the season. They feel like they needed to try something different, and they've embraced it.
27: Last one for Kevin Seifert of ESPN. Is there any, like you did this week, a 53-person roster projection? It's like we are all contractually obligated, I believe, to do that this time of year. I'd say, was there one spot that was the most difficult for you?
28: Off the top of my head, you know, I've seen so many yours and so many else's. I'm trying to remember which ones what I end up using. But the running back spot, I kept Xavier Scott on, and basically they have five running backs if you include Max Bredesen as fullback. And typically you don't do that. And I also think like it's possible Xavier Scott could get through waivers and you could get him on your practice squad. But I just kept him there because I've kind of bought into this idea that they really want to try to run the ball more and be more physical. And, they have obviously Aaron Jones and Jordan Mason, and those guys are going to get the majority of the work. Damon Claiborne would be the other running back, the rookie that they drafted from Wake Forest. And there's definitely going to be a role for him. He's definitely got the burst they talked about. He's got the ability to be explosive. And, you just wonder if they are going to want to limit him to some packages as opposed to feeling okay putting him into the regular rotation if something were to happen in a game with Jones or Mason or both, you know, where they would be at that point. And so I that's where I feel shakiest. I'm just not sure what they'll do there. I'm sure there's some other spots where I screwed it up, but that was the one where I at least spent the most time thinking about.
27: Yeah, that was a tough one for me. I would say tight end depth is still for me kind of a question. And then like the edge rusher spot, I mean, we've seen a lot of Tyler Batty, Chaz Chambliss, Bo Richter, but I don't know. It's a heavy reliance on undrafted, former undrafted players. So it will be interesting to see how things shake out by the end of the week. It will also be interesting to see. I have to get with colleagues and see if what we can do from an ice fishing standpoint into the deep end of the winter. But Kevin, thanks for hopping on.
28: You go do it and let me know how it goes.
27: I will report back and see if that, you know, the text line is really they're fascinated by your reticence. So yeah, no, it's good. Thanks for hopping on. That's Kevin Seifert of ESPN.
26: From two elite Vikings minds and Alec Lewis and Kevin Seifert to more elite Vikings minds, Nordo and Ron Johnson.
1: Do you think that O'Connell could make a 53 man without Friday's game?
2: Yes.
1: Like just as of right now, if he was back to the wall, I don't know what scenario would put him in that spot, but you get what I mean.
2: 49, yes. I say 49 players he knows. The other four are probably like bubble special teams guys that the special teams coach is going to get to like stand on the table and beat his chest for. Because when you're looking at like the fifth, sixth receiver, you're looking at the seventh, eighth DB.
1: Yeah.
2: You know, that kind of stuff. That's when it comes down to floor saying, okay, I like both these guys. Which one are you going to use on special teams? Same with, you know, Keenan McCardell, he'll say, I like these two. Which one would you rather have for special teams? Same with the running backs. I mean, we might end up with three, four running backs. You know, it's like, hey, here's the running backs I like. Is one of these guys your kick returner? Yep, he is. So now I get a fourth running back. You know, Xavier Scott, because we keep, you know, if we forget, Xavier Scott was on the team last year. So just because they got the new young rookie in doesn't mean they can't keep a fourth running back and just have them inactive for most games. But, yeah, it comes down to special teams. So I'd say, yeah, 48, 49 are probably good to go.
1: Yeah, it does. I'm glad you mentioned the running backs because that's one of the spots where, and Xavier Scott, maybe work that he can do on special teams, he might indeed be one of those names. Brett had, was asking me last hour, you know, Jayshon Jones gets suspended. I never thought that he was going to be part of the final 53, but you start doing those numbers, Ron, and it's, you know, I still like five receivers. I like the big three that we know.
2: Yep.
1: And then I like Ty and Miles.
2: Yep.
1: And I think that that rounds it out. But that plays into Xavier Scott probably not going to see the field, a lot at least. The rookie might be able to return kicks and then continue to evolve as a running back.
2: Correct.
1: But Xavier might be elite on special teams.
2: Yeah, because, I mean, you got to think about the way the new kickoff rules are. You need a little bit more of a faster guy. There's no more wedge busters, so that linebacker spot you used to save for that could go to a running back who's, you know, bigger, stronger, can, you know, a solid open field tackler. Same with the vice versa side of that, the blocking side of the kickoff with the new zone rules and how they line up in different pods. You need a guy that is good at, you know, staying on a block, stronger, faster. So you could see a fourth running back just being a true special teams demon. I mean, look at the Patriots. You know, Matthew Slater, one of the longest tenured guys in, I think, what, like one or two career catches? Like, he just was a special teams guy. He was a great locker room guy. But, you know, don't overlook being a millionaire and running down on kickoff, you know, blocking punts, blocking four punt, you know, protection. Xavier Scott could be that guy.
1: Yeah, I'm looking at Matthew Slater. You did, let me see here. He had two rushing attempts in his career. He did indeed have one career reception.
2: Yeah, I remember he was the Tony Dungy Award winner for the Uncommon Award, and I was on the stage for that one, and I remember that coming up. Like, I remember them talking about
1: one career reception
2: seasons.
1: In 16 years.
2: Yeah, 16 years, one catch. And
1: it went for 46 yards, though.
2: Hey, but it's more about the sustainability of
1: probably
2: your character.
1: Probably a big punt or something.
2: Huh?
1: It was probably a fake punt or something.
2: We have to look back at that one. I don't know. But no, there's some character. And I think that's the part of it. The Jayshon Jones, you brought it up. Like, character matters, right? Because people keep talking about, what's his name? Laquan Treadwell. You know, he's still with the Colts. And people made jokes about, like, oh, I bet he's a great locker room guy. Like, why is that a bad thing? You know, if you're a great athlete, but you're also a good locker room guy, like, that matters. Like, guys that you gravitate to want to hang out with you, you don't create problems, you're not in the paper at midnight or 2 a.m. saying you're suspended.
1: Right.
2: Like, yeah, coaches think about that stuff. That's the nightmare of a coach waking up at 6 a.m., 5:30 a.m., going to practice, and then, you know, you see on the ticker, so-and-so was arrested at 3 a.m.
1: Yeah, it's not
2: doing
1: good.
2: 107 miles an hour. Or so-and-so was just arrested because he just blew a 1 point whatever. You know, like, that's the stuff as a coach, you're just like, come on, man. Like, you got too much money. Get a car service, do something. And so Matthew Slater was a great character guy, which is why he made it so long.
1: Well, and you bring up Laquan Treadwell, and there were a couple of talkbacks on it and just discussing it during Vikes Bites earlier. The vitriol around a Laquan Treadwell.
2: Yeah.
1: I mean, he was the butt of jokes at one point. He is a stand-up guy who's carved out a double-digit year career in the NFL, But the frustration here locally will always be, well, he was selected in the first round,
2: yep,
1: not to be a special teams guy.
2: Correct.
1: Not to be a run-blocking receiver. He was supposed to catch passes and score touchdowns, and it didn't work. And that kind of bleeds into last segment talking about Caleb Banks, mm-hmm, first-round pick. People kind of frustrated over the course of the week after his comments, I'm out of shape, so I got to do some gassers after practice. People are kind of worried about that. And I got to talk back about first round picks not working out. And can we start drafting people that play football? Totally with you, talkbacker guy. But with Caleb Banks kind of transitioning, it's still so early.
2: Yeah.
1: But people genuinely do have some concern when they hear about the breaks and recovery regardless. What do you mean you're out of shape?
2: Yeah.
1: Did you not know what the season was coming? Did you not know that? So a lot of people aren't necessarily appreciating his honesty.
2: Well, I mean, it's showing that what truly held him back was like the inability to probably run and do as much as he wanted to do.
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36: The different color noises, white noise, brown noise, pink noise. Brown noise is deeper, has lower frequencies, it's got more bass, minimalizes that higher frequency. Mm-hmm. And I didn't really know this, but apparently you can liken some of these to sounds in nature. And apparently brown noise is more akin to like a river rapid or a heavy rainfall or thunder.
37: Because there's also white noise and pink noise, you think brown noise is just named after the color brown. Wrong. There was a scientist named Robert Brown from Scotland.
36: White noise is used, aside from just sleeping, a lot of times with like noise-canceling headphones and stuff, masking other sounds.
37: Pink noise is a little different. It's kind of like the compromise between white noise and brown noise.
36: As far as which one is best for sleep, there have been some very middling studies over the years. But at Oxford in 2017, they said that they fell asleep 40% faster listening to white noise, but their overall sleep was about the same.
37: Okay.
36: There was a study in 2017 from Northwestern of 13 older adults, and they said pink noise provided deeper sleep overall and improved ability to recall words.
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